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0: The game has concluded. 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
1: Tonight, by a final of 5-1 on Sunday Night Baseball, they win the series from the Cubs. And as I said, good way to start the longest homestand of the first half as they get that series win. Also a nice way to bounce back coming into this series, coming into this homestand. They had lost four straight. So nice to see the bounce back is a series win. Nice to see the bounce back from last night is a win here tonight. Let's get into it. Here's what it sounded like with the highlights. Our pitching matchup tonight featured Matthew Liberatore, left-hander, making his 12th start of the year for the Redbirds. Jordan Wicks, left-hander for the Cubs, making just his second big league start of the year after battling some arm issues. And his first one was kind of rough, so the Cardinals certainly knew they had an opportunity in front of them. Top of the first, two base hits to start the game against Matthew Liberatore. But he was able to get out of it after Horner and Crow Armstrong reach in that first inning. Alex Bregman comes to the plate.
2: Liberatore pitches. A swing and a miss. Bregman strikes out. Off-speed pitches got him. Change up and then a curveball.
1: Seiya Suzuki then popped up, and that brought Happ to the plate.
2: Top of the first, two on, two outs. The pitch, a swing and a miss. Happ strikes out, going for the curveball. Nice recovery for Liberatore after leadoff hits by Horner and Crow Armstrong.
1: So the Cardinals get out of it. Matthew Liberatore specifically gets out of it. And we go to the bottom of the first inning. In the bottom of the first inning, it is back-to-back hits for the Cardinals. J.J. Weatherholt leads things off for the Redbirds.
2: Wicks with the 1-2 pitch. Weatherholt hits that toward left field, a base hit. The third baseman Bregman playing like a shortstop couldn't move fast enough to his right to keep that ball from going through. And Ian Happ had to field it on the roll.
1: I think Weatherholt broke his bat on that. Either way, goes the other way for the base hit. Ivan Herrera followed with a base hit. And it's two on base for J.J. Walker. It's runners at first and third, as a matter of fact.
2: He's 0 for 7, a walk, a run scored, and a strikeout in the series. So he's due. A swing and a base hit to right field. 1-0 Cardinals. Walker hit the ball through the opening on the right side in between Horner and Bush, scoring J.J. Weatherholt.
1: Nelson Velasquez was next. He grounded into a fielder's choice. They force Walker out at second base. But Herrera goes to third, and that'll bring to the plate Alec Burleson.
2: The 2-1 pitch. Burleson is jammed and hits the ball up the middle of the infield. Barehanding, Bregman throws him out, but a run scores. Herrera crosses the plate. And on to second base, Nelson Velasquez. He's in scoring position with two outs, and Burleson drives in his 37th run.
1: So the Cardinals get two there in the first inning. Back to work goes Matthew Liberatore in the second inning. Gets Carson Kelly to fly out. Faces Michael Bush.
2: The 2-2 pitch. Swing and a miss. Liberatore strikes him out with a slider. The third strikeout for Libby.
1: And Alcantara flied out. So a 1-2-3 second inning. Cardinals go down in order. Bottom of the order against Jordan Wicks. Jose Fermin grounded out. Thomas Sejace popped up. So did Pedro Pajes. He flied out to right. In the third, a little bit of an ominous start for Matthew Liberatore as he walks Dansby Swanson to start the inning. But as he faces the top of the lineup, he's able to get by it. Nico Hoerner is up to the plate with Swanson on at first base, and he is taken care of on a real nifty play at first base by Alec Burleson. He smoked one right down the line. Burleson made a backhand stop, nearly turned a double play, but he threw a little high to second base. So Swanson, that is, goes to second. Pete Crow Armstrong then flies out. Alex Bregman grounds out. Nothing doing for the Cubs in the third. Bottom of the third for the Redbirds. Top of the lineup coming to the plate for the Cardinals. Starting with J.J. Weatherholt, who reaches on an infield base hit to a second base. Ivan Herrera also reaches on an infield base hit.
2: 0-2 pitch is hit sharply to the shortstop, and it eats him up. Swanson can't get it, and it goes into left field. They're throwing behind Weatherholt, and he's safe at the bag. A lot of action on that play as that ball was hit sharply.
1: How about 102 miles an hour off the bat? That's sharply for sure, Ricky Horton. Good call there, as that was a hot shot to the shortstop. So it's two on base. Jordan Walker strikes out. Velasquez lines out. And there's two outs now for Alec Burleson, looking to add to the Redbird lead.
2: He's ahead in the count, 2-1. And the pitch to him is hit towards the left side, towards the line. Long way to run for half. And he's not going to get it. It drops. Scoring from second is Weatherholt, and into second with a double is Burleson. That ball was in the air a long time, but Happ had a long way to run. No one could get there, and it's 3-0 Cardinals.
1: So, as you heard, the Cardinals now lead 3-0, and it's Alec Burleson and Ivan Herrera on base as Mason Wynn comes up.
2: 2-1 pitch coming up. And that's hit in the center field. Base hit for Mason Wynn. One run scores. Here comes another. Stumbling around third is Burleson, but he scores anyway. Wynn comes through. A two-run single. And it's now 5-0 St. Louis.
1: Great start for the Redbirds. The 5-0 lead through three innings of play. Easy fourth inning for Matthew Liberatore. Suzuki flies out. Happ flies out. Carson Kelly to the plate with the bases empty.
2: He figured he could doctor that one up a bit. And here comes the 2-2 delivery to Kelly. It's a swing and a miss. He crowded him on that pitch. And Libby just picked up his fourth strikeout.
1: The Cubs go to the bullpen. They actually went to the bullpen to finish off the third inning. That's before Ivan Herrera hit. They got Ethan Roberts, who finished off the inning, but they go back to the bullpen to start the fourth inning as Trent Thornton takes over to start the fourth inning. He walks Thomas Sejace to start the fourth, but then gets out of it. Pedro Pajes moves Sejace to second on a sack bunt. J.J. Weatherholt strikes out. Ivan Herrera flies to center through four. It remains a 5-0 game for the Cards. Matthew Liberatore stays on for the Cardinals. He gives up a one-out base hit to Kevin Alcantara in that fifth inning, but that's it. A flyout and a lineout end the threat there in the fifth. The Cardinals still had the shutout going. Bottom of the fifth, they go down quietly against Thornton, who gets Walker to pop up, Velasquez to ground out, and Burleson to pop up. So through five, it remains a 5-0 Cardinals game. Matthew Liberatore comes back out to start the sixth, gets Pete Crow Armstrong to fly to right to start the inning, and then Alex Bregman is coming up, and the Cardinals are going to the bullpen. They go to get Hunter Dobbins, just recalled earlier today. He will come on to take over with one out and the bases empty in the sixth to face Alex Bregman.
2: Dobbins with the pitch, and that is hit high and deep to left field. Back to the wall. Velasquez watches it fly out. A home run for Bregman, his fifth of the year, and it's 5-1 Cardinals.
1: But Dobbins able to bounce back. Seiya Suzuki strikes out. Ian Happ grounds out. They only get the single run there. And it is a 5-1 game. Matthew Liberatore, 5 1/3. Scoreless innings, 3 hits, a walk, 4 strikeouts for Matthew Liberatore. Now, if you were listening to the broadcast, you know it was Hunter Dobbins' turn to start in AAA. He was supposed to start tonight for Memphis. So that means he's got some length and he's able to go some innings. Keep that in mind as we go throughout this one. Bottom of the sixth inning for the Redbirds. They're facing another new pitcher. It's a familiar face in Phil Maton. Maton makes easy work of the Redbirds as he gets Wynn to ground out. Fermin grounds out, and then Sejacy strikes out. So we're through six innings. It's 5-1 still. Dobbins returns for the top of the seventh inning. And after getting Carson Kelly to line out, Michael Busch singles. A pinch-hitting Michael Conforto doubles, and it's runners at second and third with one out there in the seventh inning. And Dansby Swanson coming up for the Cubs.
3: Payoff pitch, a big pitch coming up for Dobbins to Swanson. The 3-2 delivery, swing and a miss. He struck him out. Dobbins strikes out Swanson with two runners in scoring position. And now back to the top of the order, and Nico Horner.
1: Huge pitch right there. He went back-to-back 97-plus on the fastball to get Dansby Swanson for strike two and strike three swinging in that at-bat. But not out of the woods yet. Nico Horner bats still. Runners at second and third.
3: So now it's Nico Horner, and he grounds that ball to short. And coming up with it is Mason Wynn. He throws him out. Really good work by Dobbins to get through the seventh inning. And that will send us to the seventh inning stretch.
1: So that's two innings in a row now that Hunter Dobbins has kind of pitched around an issue. Obviously, Bregman with the home run, but he gets out of that. Then the two hits with one out, but Dobbins gets out of that with no problem at all. Bottom of the seventh inning. Back to the bullpen goes the Cubs. Ryan Rollison takes over in the seventh inning. Pedro Páez flies out. J.J. Weatherholt and Ivan Herrera walk back-to-back, but Jordan Walker grounds into the inning-ending double play. And that's the way things go there. Eighth inning now for the Cubs. Back to work goes Dobbins. He has an easy eighth inning as he gets Armstrong to pop up. Pecro Armstrong pops up. Alex Bregman grounds out. Seiya Suzuki strikes out. And a quick eighth inning for Hunter Dobbins. Bottom of the eighth, a leadoff single by Nelson Velasquez. A walk to Alec Burleson ends up with runners at first and second. Mason Wynn grounds into the 5-3 double play. They force Velasquez at third, Wynn's out at first. And then it's a pop-up, a fly-out, basically, from Jose Fermin. And so nothing doing there. It's a 5-1 game going to the ninth inning. And the Cubs with Ian Happ leading off against Hunter Dobbins, who's back to work for the Redbirds.
2: The 3-2 pitch, swing and a miss. Happ's out on strikes. The fourth strikeout for Dobbins.
1: And then it's Carson Kelly. He flies to right, so the bases are empty as Michael Busch comes to the plate to hopefully try to end things for the Cubs. This is Michael Conforto, rather.
2: Dobbins from the stretch. The 1-2 pitch with two outs. A high fly ball, and that's it to deep right center field. Moving back, Scott on the track. He has it for a Redbird winner. Light up the night in downtown St. Louis. The Cardinals have won 2 out of 3, taking the series from the Cubs, finishing them off tonight 5-1.
1: That's exactly it. The Cardinals out hit the Cubs tonight 8-7. No errors in the game. Chicago leaves 7. They go 0-for-8 with runners in scoring position. The Cards leave 5. They go 3-for-13 with runners in scoring position. Liberatore gets the win. 5 1/3 scoreless innings to go to 3-3. The loss to Jordan Wicks. He is 0-2. And Hunter Dobbins, with his 3 2/3 innings, earns the save, his first as a professional. And that save from Hunter Dobbins means another $100 donation from Missouri Farm Bureau Insurance to Feeding Missouri, teaming up to end hunger throughout the state. Took 2:43 to complete it. 34,753 paid to see it tonight as the Redbirds win the series over the Cubs 5-1. We'll take a break. We'll come back. We'll let you hear from our star of the game tonight. That's next when we come back on the Mercy Cardinals postgame show right here on the Cardinals Radio Network, powered by Graybar.
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1: Joe Pott back inside Busch Stadium as the Cardinals win it tonight by a final of 5-1. They win the series over the Cubs, largely in part due to the pitching tonight, both from Matthew Liberatore and from tonight's player of the game. That would be Hunter Dobbins, and Mike Claiborne caught up with our player of the game after the game tonight.
10: Our player of the game this evening with his first big league save, Hunter Dobbins. Now, you were scheduled to pitch today in Memphis, but what's it like to pitch here in St. Louis tonight?
11: Oh, I mean, it's great to finally get out here, pitch in front of this crowd with these guys behind me. It's just great just finally being in this building and being able to get on the mound.
10: How about that crowd tonight?
11: Oh, they are awesome. All the way from the tarps off section to the guys behind the dish. It's been fun, and that's getting to feel that in the ninth inning was a lot of fun.
10: What was working for you tonight? Because as I mentioned, you were scheduled to pitch this evening, but what was working for you here tonight?
11: Just mixing. Pedro had a great approach. I just trusted him, got up there, threw the ball, attacked. Offense gave us the lead, just went from there.
10: And now you're part of this Cardinal-Cub rivalry. What's that like? Because I'm sure you've heard about it all these years this has been going on.
11: I mean, it's great to be a part of the rivalry, and that's a good ball club, but we're just going to keep on playing ball and hopefully keep winning some games.
10: Your first big league save, what do you think about that?
11: Just another box to check, and we'll just keep on rolling.
10: Hold on to that ball, my friend. It won't be the last one.
11: Yes, sir. I appreciate it.
10: All right, Hunter Dobbins is our player of the game.
1: Appreciate that. Thank you, Mike Claiborne. Thank you to Hunter Dobbins. It'll be interesting to see what the role for Hunter Dobbins is going forward, how they choose to use him tonight. As I said, it was his night to start, and so that means he was already in the mode. He was ready for a start. He was ready to eat some innings. I think it made it sort of a perfect storm. Matthew Liberatore ends on a high note, finishes off with the with Pete Crow Armstrong, and then turns it over to Hunter Dobbins, who had a very good finish to the game. We'll take a break, come back, hear from the Cards manager, Oliver Marmol. That is next. 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
1: 5-1, the final tonight as the Cards win the series over the Cubs. With the win tonight, the Cards improved to 31-26. Cubbies are 32-28. Other scores of note tonight around Major League Baseball. The Pirates win in at home over the Twins, 9-3. The Reds win at home over the Braves, 6-4. The Brewers win on the road. They're playing at Houston, and they win 2-0. So the National League Central had a nice night, all except for the Chicago Cubs, of course. But otherwise, everybody who wasn't playing a National League Central team did win tonight. So the standings, the Cardinals 4.5 games back of the Brewers. The Pirates now even with the Cubs. Both are 32-28. Both are 5 games back. And the Reds sit 6 games back at 30-28. So the Central Division continues to play well. Continues to be one of the most competitive divisions in Major League Baseball. And again, arguably the best division in Major League Baseball, because every team is over 500 in the division. Let's hear from the Cards manager, Oliver Marmol. First thing he was asked about tonight was just essentially how things went coming back after a rough night last night and coming back to get the win to win the series tonight.
18: I mean, you script things out and you have an idea of how you would like it to go. Very rarely does it go that way. This was exactly as planned. We were hoping to have a decent lead, take him a couple times through, take him through PCA, and then allow Dobbins to finish the game, give the bullpen a rest, and they were able to do exactly that, man. Offense did a nice job. Mason's base hit there for two, that's a really nice at bat. Played good D behind him and allowed our pen to actually take a breather.
19: What do you take away from Dobbins' ability to not only get himself out of trouble, but also the way the stuff sort of showed up? It seems like a lot tonight.
18: Yeah, he was really good. He did a nice job. The fastball was a big pitch for him. He got ahead of everybody and then blew some guys away with the fastball sinker mix. Landed his other stuff, but his ability to get through there and punch out the nine hole and then get the ground ball to short was huge. Yeah.
19: Like they said, his first professional save, the lack of familiarity coming out of the pen, does that not really show up for you in the way that you saw him be able to navigate his role tonight?
18: No, this is what I will say about him, and even going back to spring, he's a pretty confident kid. He knows what gives him success. He works hard. He's going to be on the attack the whole time. So regardless of what situation you put him in, because that's not an easy one, right? You're coming out of the pen with one out. It could have been with a runner on, depending on how that worked out, as far as Libby going back out. So you put him in that situation, he doesn't blink, he goes out and does his job. So, loved it.
19: How's that giving you a different look?
18: Well, you're continuing to give opportunities and build towards what's next, right? And this is, we talked about what this season's about, and I think we have done a nice job of balancing opportunity, but also competing every night. And this feeds into that. It's the next wave of guys that are going to get an opportunity to show what they're capable of doing and if they're part of what's next. So I love it because you're not skipping a beat. It's a different look with the names you just gave. But at the same time, it feels right.
19: What is it, like the one you're talking about there, building, what's he get out of a tight pack division? You have just spent 12 days.
18: I love it because it's not only the division. You look at some of the games going into this stretch with the Dodgers and San Diego and you name it. It was a grueling one, but you look at our group and how they've come in and out of those stretches, and it's been, I like it. They continue to compete. They continue to grow. There's going to be games that don't look the way you would want, but at the same time, man, I just love the mentality going into each series. So, yeah, I'm proud of our guys.
1: I think that is a good place to kind of wrap up Oliver Marmol's comments because it really echoes what I was saying even last night and into the pregame show tonight, and that is let's see how the team responds. Because last night was not a good game. There was not much good that you take from a game like last night where you make some base running errors, you make some fielding errors. It was just a sloppy game. So let's see how this team bounces back. I think tonight answered that quite well. They came back nicely, ends up winning this game, winning this series from the Chicago Cubs. We've still got more to do here on the Mercy Cardinals postgame show. We'll do that. We'll get some reaction from inside the clubhouse. Do that on the other side of the break. It is the Cardinals Radio Network, and it is powered by Graybar.
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1: We are not quite done here at Busch Stadium. Joe Pott with you as we continue on the Mercy Cardinals post-game show. We've still got a little bit more to do for you. Certainly want to get you a little reaction here from inside the Cardinals clubhouse. Matthew Libertor started this game today, and of course, Cards trying to win a series in a big rivalry and bounce back from a tough game last night, and that's where we pick it up with the Cards starter.
26: I was aware of it, but at the end of the day, I just try and treat it like any other start and go out and execute the first pitch, and then the next one, the one after that.
27: What do you make out of the way that start went? I mean, the first two singles of the league, you were able to sort of walk in after that and even really kind of get through it.
26: Yeah, I think, that was the inning that we've been talking about for a couple weeks now. And so to be able to get out of that, especially in the first inning, felt like that gave us some good momentum, and then offense goes out and puts up a couple on their guy, and we get into the bullpen early and, jump out too quickly like that makes it easy to just go out and attack guys.
27: You know how hard it can be to be starting down below. You come up here, you have to come out of the pen and deal with all that stuff. What do you make of what Hunter is able to do behind you?
26: Yeah, that was awesome. For him to be able to, number one, give the bullpen a blow, come in and heat up the rest of the innings and nobody else had to throw. I think that was the only time I've ever seen one pitcher being the starter standing in the high five line after a game. So that was huge for us. We couldn't ask for a better job from him.
28: I mean, you said, like that's that one inning that you've been talking about for a couple starts here. What was the difference today? What got you through that inning?
26: Just executed. Felt like I was able to slow it down somewhat and, really commit to my plan and do a good job of executing one pitch.
27: Is that the differentiator? I know we talked about the game in Milwaukee about there being a couple that were maybe not in the right spot, but you won, that kind of bled over. Mm-hmm. The difference was your work conviction and the execution and got those to those spots tonight?
26: Yeah, I mean, conviction-wise, I think every pitch is the same. I don't throw a pitch that I don't believe in. So I think tonight it just came down to being able to execute in that situation.
29: What was it like to be a part of the energy tonight? Just a ton of fans on both sides, I feel like.
26: Yeah, that was a lot of fun. Definitely probably the loudest I've heard Busch this year, and for good reason. They got a good team over there, and this is a historical rivalry. So, it's fun to be able to take part in that and pull out.
1: That's Cardinals starter Matthew Libertor, as he talked about, was finishing up there, talking about the energy inside the ballpark here at Busch Stadium for this rivalry game and this rivalry series between the Cards and the Cubs. A good start for him, 5 1/3 scoreless innings, and he gets his third win of the year. We need to take a look at the saves leaderboard. 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Mason Miller, 17 saves and 17 opportunities. Still that nice .72 ERA. Brian Baker has 16. Riley O'Brien and Paul Sewald each have 14. That wraps up the top of the leaderboard anyway. The Saves leaderboard is brought to you by Missouri Farm Bureau Insurance. We are Missouri Farm Bureau Insurance, and we've got Missouri covered. As far as tomorrow, the Cardinals continue this homestand, longest homestand of the first half for the Redbirds. It continues tomorrow with Skip Schumacher and the Texas Rangers in town. It's a 6:45 first pitch. That means the pregame show gets started at 5:50. Michael McGreevy, 3-4 with a 2.98 ERA, makes the start for the Cardinals. It'll be Jacob DeGrom. He is also 3-4. He's got a 3.77 earned run average. He'll make the start for the Rangers. Again, that's tomorrow night here at Busch Stadium. Start of a three-game series with the Rangers. They'll take Thursday off, and then they're back at it with a three-game series here at home against the Reds over the weekend. Big thanks to the voice of the Cardinals, John Rooney, to Rick Horton, to Mike Claiborne, to Jim Jackson, and Emmett Kincannon in the booth upstairs here at Busch Stadium. Big thanks to Johnny Camp. He's in our flagship studios at KMOX. We certainly couldn't do it without him. Again tomorrow, 6:45 first pitch, 5:50 with the pregame show. I'm Joe Pott. 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
8: Dobbins from the stretch. The 1-2 pitch with two outs. A high fly ball, and that's it to deep right center field. Moving back, Scott on the track. He has it for a Redbird winner. Light up the night in downtown St. Louis. The Cardinals have won 2 out of 3, taking the series from the Cubs, finishing them off tonight 5-1.
1: And welcome into the Circa Sports Extra Innings Show here from Busch Stadium as the Cardinals beat the Cubs tonight, and they win the series from the Northsiders. 5-1 is the final tonight. A good pitching matchup that, if you heard the comments from the manager, Oliver Marmol, went exactly like they planned it, exactly like they set it out to go. And he said, you know, that doesn't happen very often. It is really what most of us, at least most of the media talking before the game and into in the press box, kind of wondered if that's what they were going to do. With Hunter Dobbins coming up, having been scheduled to start tonight in Memphis, you knew he was on schedule to throw some innings. He got up and actually was loosening for about an inning, so you knew they were going to let him throw a little bit. And then when he came in after Matthew Liberatore retired Pete Crow Armstrong in the sixth inning, it felt like, hey, Hunter Dobbins could very easily finish this game, and that he did. And I think we saw a lot of good things out of Hunter Dobbins as he went on through the game. We'll get to more of that as we go along here in the Extra Innings Show. I do want to let you know you can be a part of our show, 314-436-7900. That's how you get in touch if you want to give us a call. Easier still, jump on the stream. We are on YouTube. We are on X. We are on Facebook. You can see us right there, and we can see your comments, and we will talk about them as we go along here during the evening as well. Eric has already commented. He says, very good series win against the Cubs, and it really was. So I was talking in the pregame show. I talked a little bit in the postgame show on the network side that, first of all, coming into this series, I wanted to see what the reaction was like because it was a little bit of a rougher stretch. They had dropped four games in a row, including getting swept in Milwaukee. Now you come home for a weekend series against your historical rival. How do you respond? How do you come back? And they came back great on Friday night to win that one. And they came back now after a rough game last night to win this one. So two good responses. A, win the series as a whole. But B, after just a sloppy game last night, to come back and get this win here tonight, I think was a big deal. Let's get into some of our segments. Of course, we got to get to some of those. We'll start here. This, one of the big ones. Actually, this could really cover us for both, but I'm going to let it play out here for the first one. The Cardinals had scored a couple of runs. They did that in the first inning, taking an early lead against Jordan Wicks. And then they pick up some more in the third inning. So we'll start here, actually, with Alec Burleson. This is our cut of the game.
8: One. And the pitch to him is hit towards the left side, towards the line, long way to run for half, and he's not going to get it. It drops. Scoring from second is Weatherholt, and in the second with a double is Burleson. That ball was in the air a long time, but half had a long way to run. No one could get there, and it's 3-0 Cardinals.
1: That is our cut of the game. It is sponsored by the Diamond Shop, thediamondshop.net. So then we'll give you this one. As the Cardinals weren't finished yet, that put it up 3-0. And with a couple of runners on, Mason Wynn comes to the plate. This is a real big swing. And this gave the Cardinals, well, a little insurance.
8: 2-1 pitch coming up. And that's hit in the center field. Base hit for Mason Wynn. One run scores. Here comes another. Stumbling around third is Burleson, but he scores anyway. Wynn comes through. A two-run single. And it's now 5-0 St. Louis.
1: 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So that was really the, that was the extent of the scoring for the Redbirds. The two runs in the first, the three runs in the third inning. We thought maybe it might be a short night for Jordan Wicks. We thought it might be a night that the Cardinals could exploit the fact that he really hadn't had a lot of time. I mean, very little time. One start in the big leagues this year. He'd only made seven starts in AAA. And that's what they did, and that's what they needed to do, like they were Friday, like they were last night. The plan at the plate was pretty clear. It was be aggressive right off the top, and that's what they did in the first inning. I think the stat was it was the first time since July of 2024 that the Cardinals had opened a game with three consecutive base hits, and that's what they did tonight. Weatherholt, Herrera, and Walker all coming up with base hits to open the game. And so that is a nice way to get things started. Of course, then they bring both of those in with Walker and Burleson picking up RBIs in that first inning. Some more comments as we go along here. Sam's in with us. That was a nice win. Libby was very good. Dobbins was good as well. Yeah, I wanted to talk about that because I mentioned it briefly that Hunter Dobbins was in line to pitch a few innings, to do what he did, essentially. He ends up going 3 2/3 innings. He gives up the home run to Bregman, first batter that he faced, and then he pretty much shut down the Cubs. A couple of hits in the seventh, but he gets through that without any issue. So we knew that was a possibility. There's a lot of good things here. First of all, I think if you've watched Matthew Liberatore, his last two starts, he's had an issue really kind of finishing things off. Now, it was some earlier runs in Milwaukee, but his last start before that, it's been strikeouts or hits. That's been really what he's done. And his last start before that came against Pittsburgh here at Busch Stadium. And in that one, he struck out nine. He went 4 2/3 innings, and he got into the fifth inning, and he gave up four runs on four hits. So you get him out in a good spot. He faces Pete Crow Armstrong. It's literally what Ollie Marmol said they wanted him to do. He faces Pete Crow Armstrong, gets past that, and then they bring him out. So he goes 5 1/3 scoreless innings. He does not get to the point where he's going to run into an issue or, you know, hit a wall, whatever you want to call it. And then you bring in Dobbins, who, again, has the opportunity to pitch a lot of innings and does just that. So I think you accomplish a couple of things there by having Libby have a nice start, a good finish to a good start. He goes off with a clean inning in a good spot and ends up getting the win. And from Dobbins, we see a couple times. So the home run to Bregman to start things off in the sixth, and then he comes right back, gets the strike out of Suzuki, gets the ground out of Ian Happ. Then he gets into an issue in the seventh inning where he gives up back-to-back hits to Michael Busch and Michael Conforto, and all of a sudden the Cubs have runners at second and third with one out. And again, this is a spot where, okay, here we go, a pitcher could fold, et cetera, et cetera. He even got behind in the count to Dansby Swanson and then blew him away with two 97-mile-an-hour fastballs to get him swinging to strike him out for the second out in that inning, and then gets Nico Hoerner to ground out as he gets back to the top of the order. So I really like the bounce back there from Hunter Dobbins. A couple of times, runner on, two runners on, then you go on and get through it, get out of it. So Hunter Dobbins showed me a lot tonight. And I again, just a really nice, as Oliver Marmol put it, plan in place, plan executed. You end up with a series win. You end up with some extended time off for the bullpen. The bullpen essentially gets a night off tonight because of the fact that Hunter Dobbins took those innings. You knew that you were going to have somebody kind of take some innings tonight. They've used a lot of pitchers over the last couple of nights. You do not have to use your high leverage guys. You do not have to use anybody out of the bullpen because of the fact that Hunter Dobbins did what he did tonight. By the Numbers is brought to you by Bank of Springfield. Bank boldly, bank with BOS, member FDIC. So there is a bunch of numbers we could throw at you tonight. I will give you a couple of them here as we go along. Ivan Herrera tallied his 11th multi-hit game of the season. So that ties Jordan Walker for 28 for the team lead in May. So good to see that from him. He had back-to-back base hits in the first and the third inning. He also walked, so he was on base three times. You know some of the other numbers that we've already given you, the 5 1/3 scoreless innings from Matthew Liberatore, 3 2/3 for Hunter Dobbins, and it was his first save. In fact, the first save of his professional career. He became the first Cardinal to go 3 1/3 plus innings to earn the save since Steven Matz did it in March of 2025 against Minnesota. That was the first series of the year against Minnesota. First Cardinal since Zach Thompson to record a 3 1/3 inning or more save against the Cubs, as he pitched 3 2/3 innings, obviously. Longest outing by a Cardinals reliever this year. That's some numbers sponsored by the Bank of Springfield. Ivan Herrera, as we mentioned, tallies his 11th multi-hit game of the season. I think that qualifies for being on a roll. That's sponsored by Circa Sports. Sports betting the way it should be. Let's get a couple of more comments here before we get out of here. Let's see who else is in. Rick says, win or lose, if they punch back, that was something that's been missing from this franchise. I agree with that. That is really where I was going as we started off things. I wanted to see what the response was coming into the series, but then after last night, I wanted to see what the response was today. Just a sloppy game. Again, right? You're going to have those over the length of 162-game season. You're going to have some of those games that don't go the way you want them to go. And, you know, pitchers couldn't throw to bases. We had two guys in bad running spots. Burleson, maybe not so bad, but he gets thrown out. Herrera, not great, gets thrown out at third. So, yes, I agree with Rick. How you punch back, how you get up off the mat, how you respond, all of those things make a difference. And I agree that it is something that has been missing. And I think that goes right into what we've talked about a lot. This is a young team. This is a team that enjoys playing together. It has enjoyed success together. And in this case, it's able to come back together. Bill William Morton says, how am I doing? I'm doing well because it was a good night here at Busch Stadium. John Poe in says, great win. Do you think Kyle Leahy gets moved to the bullpen? I think Dobbins should start. Moving Leahy to the bullpen would help the bullpen. I don't know that answer. I do know that they would like to see, and I think they would like to see more as far as the starts go from Kyle Leahy. And that's what I was saying at the beginning, that it is going to be interesting to see what they decide to do with Hunter Dobbins. Does he go back down so he can start? Does he stay up and provide some relief to this bullpen? I think he also could be effective there. He could be helpful there. But I understand the point of, do you send Kyle Leahy back to the bullpen to bolster that bullpen? He's not been terrible as a starter. He didn't have the length last night that he was starting to show in previous starts. He went just 4 1/3 innings last night. So it just depends on how long they want to see this out with Kyle Leahy as a starter. They said from the start, they being Oliver Marmol, Heim Bloom, Dusty Blake, the Cardinals admins, that they wanted to see this out. They wanted to see him as a starter. So if that's still the case, then I think there's still some starts to be had for Kyle Leahy. Christopher Smith says this was a beautiful win. I would agree with that. And then William Morton back in. How about JJ getting his average up to 250? That's a great point. I'm glad you brought that up because it was three more times on base tonight for JJ Weatherholt. And I don't think anybody is really worried about JJ Weatherholt and understands that that average is going to be up and down a little bit. I think what's been nice is certainly the on base percentage that he has been able to achieve and the fact that he has been able to pretty regularly get on base at the top of the lineup. That's been something that has been, very key for him. I'm trying to come up with his stats right off the bat here. And I'm not coming up with it very quick. But again, three more times on base tonight as he has a couple of hits. He had a walk. He had a stolen base. He scored two runs. All of those things very good for JJ Weatherholt, certainly at the top of the Cardinals lineup. I think those are all key and make a huge difference. And I do think it's good that the average is up over 250. But again, he's not someone I really worry about. I do think there were some precursors today to some moves that are coming for the Redbirds. We talked about this a little bit on the pregame show. When you look at what they did, so today they send out Matt Pichard, they DFA him, so that clears the 40-man. We know that Newt Barr is coming up at some point. Heim Bloom essentially told us it's going to be after a couple of more outings at Springfield because he's going to get to that 20-day mark, but they have a couple of other things, in his words, that they want to check off. They have a couple more things they want to see. So the minors will be off on Monday, Tuesday, and Wednesday. They'll play. The Cardinals are off on Thursday, and then you'll likely see Lars Nootbaar at that point after a couple of more starts with Springfield or Memphis. I assume Springfield, that's where he's been. But the 40-man is clear for that. Now, the other thing that I think you might have seen today was a preview of what they at least maybe are thinking about. Jose Fermin got the start in center field tonight. So Victor Scott has clearly been struggling offensively. They're looking for some more consistent offense, and obviously they would like to get that, and they're not getting that from Victor Scott. They haven't been getting that from Victor Scott, so we might have seen a precursor there. Maybe that's something else. I don't know if they would send Victor Scott back down, but I think they're certainly looking for something that is going to give them a little more punch offensively than they were getting out of that center field spot with Victor Scott. And obviously with Nathan Church still on the injured list, he is not an option. So Jose Fermin very well may be an option. And there are going to be some moves to be had. Somebody's got to go down when Lars Nootbaar comes back up. The 40-man is clear, but somebody has still got to go down. So we'll see. I don't know if it's Victor Scott. I don't know if it's Thomas Tejesi. I don't know who goes down in that situation, but there are some moves that will have to be made before or when he comes up. That'll do it for us from here. Big thanks to John Rooney, the voice of the Cardinals, to Rick Horton, to Jim Jackson, to Mike Claiborne, to Emmett Kincannon, everybody in the booth here at Busch Stadium. Johnny Camp is in our studios at the flagship studios at KMOX. Thank you, Johnny, keeping us in line and on time all night long. We appreciate that. Tomorrow, it's a 6:45 first pitch. 5:50 is the pregame show start here on the Cardinals Radio Network and KMOX. Michael McGreevy makes the start for the Cardinals. He is 3-4 with a 2.98 ERA. Jacob DeGrom is also 3-4. He's got a 3.6.

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0: says to you.
1: About a quarter past coast to coast from WGAN in Maine to KFPK in Sacramento. Walter Sterling, good evening. Excited to be with you. Yes, Bill White's KFBK. Bill White took that station to dominance in Sacramento, KFBK. And then there we are with Andy's KMBZ in Kansas City. What a great radio station. Oh, my gosh, his afternoon show is spectacular. It's a great radio station. Very proud to be on KMBZ in Kansas City. For a very long time, I dated a woman who lived in Kansas City, who was raised in Kansas City with like 8 or 9 other kids. It was one of those families. And what was weird is that I would come from New York, where I lived, and she'd be in Kansas City, and she was beautiful. And I never met her family. She had 5 or 6 brothers and sisters, a mom and a dad, and I dated her for years before she said that she wanted me to meet her family, and I never did. Finally, I asked her mother and father out to dinner without telling her in Kansas City. We met for dinner, and they were nervous, and I should have paid more attention. They were nervous. And then we were walking through a park once in Kansas City, and one of her sisters came by, and they started laughing. They started giggling. They saw me, and they like had seen something they weren't supposed to see and ran off. I didn't know what was going on. And this was not a short-term relationship. This is a serious relationship. I really liked this woman. And I met her in the sucker punch. You know,

0: Sucker Punch. I had just given a speech. And she was one of the women who came up to me after the speech. When you've just given a speech that was received well and women come up to you afterwards, you are very open to suggestions. We met, I don't know, a couple weeks later, stayed together for a long time. What I didn't know was that when she flew from Kansas City to New York, sometimes she'd make a stop in St. Louis. And in St. Louis, KMOX. And in St. Louis, that's where she had another boyfriend. I don't know what the timeline was on that, but it wasn't good. That whole thing wasn't good. And of course, she married him. I mean, why marry me? I was in the circus. That was like a real guy. No, it was stupid. The whole thing was stupid. I was crushed. Walter Sterling, every damn Sunday night. And this is the day of the week where we finally get our vacation. We get to go to work tomorrow. We get out of the house where there are real chores to do, real tasks to deal with. My existential threat is at home. It's the dishwasher. It's clean. I have to empty it. It needs to be filled. Should I run it now? Should I run it later? It's never clear. When should I run it? If I run it too soon, my wife will go, why are you running it now? You're wasting water. She doesn't like it when I waste water. My existential threat. No man is allowed to just sit. You realize that the greatest gift you can give a guy is to let him just sit. The greatest gift you can give a guy is to leave the house and for a couple days. Because all men want is solitude. All we want is to be left alone. Sex is easy. Relationships are, well, a pain in the butt. We like our work. Usually we like our work. No, a real challenge is how do I get time alone? Because anytime I think I'm going to watch TV, you know, I think I got 90 minutes here. I'll just watch TV. I'm not going to just watch TV. Somebody will spot me in the TV room. Somebody will see me there and demand to know, what am I doing? I'm studying. I'm preparing for my show. I can get away with that, you know. I'm sorry you can't, but I can get away with, oh, I'm preparing for my show. And, oh, well, he's preparing for a show. There, I'm watching Storage Wars or Hoarders. I watch Storage Wars a lot because there are no surprises. What happens on Storage Wars? And why can't I say it? What happens on it? The storage locker is open. In it is revealed a pile of mess. The buyers are looking through it, but they can't touch. You can look, but you can't touch. And you look in and you decide whether or not it's a valuable locker. And then you have to buy the whole locker. And then what I've always wondered about is they don't take everything back with them. They take just what they really want. And they leave a pile of it in the hallway. The rest of it they just leave in the hallway. Who cleans that up? How does Storage Wars work? Who cleans up the mess they leave in the hall? And then the funniest part of Storage Wars is there always seems to be an expert in town who can give them the evaluation of this chandelier. They know how much that chandelier is worth. They go to their friend Mo, who's an expert on chandeliers. Oh, yeah, I've known Mo for a long time. And they go to their friend Mo, who's in town, the chandelier expert, and they go, oh, it's good to see you. Yes, how much is this chandelier? Oh, well, this is a very it's a Napoleonic chandelier. It must be worth at least $1,500. Oh, my gosh. I had no idea. I paid more than that for the whole lot, less than that for the whole locker. That's the whole show. Why do I watch every episode? Why am I annoyed that they are withholding episodes? The network, I don't know which one it is. The network is withholding episodes. I'll see season 16 and season 1, and they don't give me any of the other ones. Just like that Boss series. What's the name of that Boss series? Where the boss goes to her businesses, and find out everything's a disaster. That one. Undercover Boss. That's the same thing. I see one. There are two seasons of them. Season 2 and season 8. Where are the rest of the seasons? I can watch Undercover Boss pretty quickly. What I don't believe about Undercover Boss is that some of them are clearly the boss. But others are clearly like the Sue boss, the COO. They're not always good with titles on purpose. There's the boss. Well, she's not really the boss. There was one where she was just totally surprised by everything in her stores. None of it was good. None of it was right. It was all sloppy as hell. And she was very upset, as she should have been. Walter Sterling, good evening. It's all right. We're on Sunday night. You're a misfit. I'm a misfit. Please go to my website. Find out more about becoming a misfit. You deserve to become a misfit. WalterSterlingShow.com. 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
1: The people of Walmart.
2: In the no man's land between Shreveport, Louisiana, and Houston, Texas, is a place called Livingston. Yeah, that's a city in Texas, a town, if you will. A hamlet. It's a hamlet. Walmart's parking lot, by the way, is not necessarily the safest place to be, but it could be a wonderful place to purchase meth if you know who to ask. Well, yep, some guys got picked up, a father and son, a part of it, with lots of meth inside the parking lot of your neighborhood-friendly Walmart. Those four men behind bars. Drug deal going down Thursday. Someone called the cops. A do-gooder, a Karen. John Way, 63, from Livingston. His son, by the way, Kyle. A son named Kyle Way. Kenneth Thompson of Kyle, ironically. And William Stewart of Livingston, all picked up for delivering meth. These cops didn't mess around. They did search warrants. Found a bunch of meth at John Way Sr., the older Way. They found a bunch of meth, six firearms, and other items used in drug trafficking. Well, there's a problem here, is that John Way is a convicted felon. So he has gun charges, drug charges, and apparently they may have been manufacturing the meth. They got manufacturing charges. These guys are going to be doing some time in the hoosegow. When you're in the Walmart parking lot, where I was earlier today, make sure you keep your antenna on. You don't want to be in an area where it seems like there's just folks hanging out. If people are hanging out in your Walmart parking lot, many times it is drug dealing, or it could be prostitution, or just old-fashioned robbing. Drug dealers like doing business in a public place because less hijinks goes on. Less hijinks. Now, your Walmart parking lot may not be the best. Have you ever heard of Dollar General? They got a good parking lot. We do some dealing there, too. For the people of Walmart, I'm Velo Hool. Sterling, every damn night.
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21: Strolling every damn Sunday night, I am meteorologist Dr. Dave Iser. In the west, a rather tranquil weather pattern with high pressure dominating the atmosphere, which will allow a warm-up to occur, with, of course, the marine layer off the Pacific bringing in coastal low clouds each evening and morning, and into the far western valleys as well. High temperatures generally 3 to 5 degrees higher than they have been for the past about a week, and we're going to start the month of June tomorrow with some pretty nice weather for Sacramento specifically. Dry weather and above normal temperatures to at least through the middle of the week with low humidities and afternoon breezes. We're going to have some fire weather concerns, so be aware of that, especially in the valleys with high temperatures in the lower 90s. Overnight lows will be in the upper 50s, and again, mostly clear skies. Guys, lots of sunshine during the day, and stars will be out at night. This is meteorologist Dr. Dave Iser with weather reports 6 and 36 past every hour, only right here on Sterling every damn Sunday night.

0: Do you realize that because of you, this city is being overrun by baboons?
1: Well, isn't that the fault of the voters?
2: Breaking news, everything is bad. It's just as terrible as you imagined, and probably worse. With more, we go to Tom Lee Cruz. Tom Lee.
3: We're all in danger, Dan Lee.
2: What can we do?
3: Absolutely nothing.
2: It was good knowing you, Tom Lee.
3: I can't say the same.
2: That was unnecessary. We're just now getting in reports that all the children have exploded. They will be missed. Let's check in with Olivia Lee Rodrigo. Olivia Lee, where are you?
4: That's none of your business. Do you hear that? Cut the music. Do you hear that?
2: What do you hear?
4: That's the sound of us slowly dying. Can you hear it?
2: I can hear it. It's louder in my left ear.
4: Olivia Lee Rodrigo reporting from where I am.
2: I actually have some more questions for you. Okay, we're going to go to Kevin Lee Costner, who has more with politics.
3: No, I don't.
2: Let's send it over to our senior correspondent, Nicolee Minaj.
5: Look at this chart. Let's bring it up.
2: What am I looking at here?
5: I don't know, but it doesn't look good.
2: That looks bad.
5: Yeah, it's probably bad.
2: Let's go to our eye in the sky, Timothy Chalamet. Timothy.
6: Man, I am so high up right now.
2: You are in a helicopter.
6: I didn't know that when I got in. I thought it was a weird car.
2: What do you see up there?
6: Everything. It's too much. We were never supposed to see this. I need to go back down.
2: You stay right there.

0: All right, it's prom season. Proms are happening this weekend, last weekend. This is prom season. Did you go to your prom? How difficult was that? I mean, look at you. How did you get a date? No, really. King and queen? No. That was never going to happen. Prom dating.
1: Well, here it is, the dance night. Bill is well-groomed. That's the first step. His next problem is what to say when he gets to Helen's door. Bill wonders who's going to open the door.
2: How do you do? I'm Bill Jenkins. I've come to call for Helen.
3: Oh, yes. How do you do?
1: Nice start.
3: We've been expecting you.
1: Now let's do it again. And suppose that Helen had opened the door.
2: Hi, Helen. Gee, you look nice.
4: Well, thank you. Do you like my new dress?
2: Yeah.
4: Well, come on in.
1: That was a natural. Any honest compliment is tops in date etiquette.
4: Bill, this is my mother.
1: Helen slipped up on her introduction. The rule here is the younger person is always presented to the older person. Try it again, Helen.
4: Mother, this is my friend, Bill Jenkins.
5: Hello, Bill.
2: How you doing?
4: Father, this is Bill Jenkins. He caddies at the municipal golf course. Maybe you've seen him there sometime.
3: How do you do, Bill?
2: How do you do?
1: Good. And Helen, by mentioning Bill's job, has started a lively conversation.
0: Well, you see, it's devolved a great deal from then. Now, there are very strict standards, not just for saying hello to parents, but how much should a guy spend on a date to go out with you?
6: What's the most a man should spend on a first date?
7: Well, I feel like there should be like a minimum, but not a most. If you want to go, you know, beyond, that's on you. But like a minimum, I feel like if I'm going to get ready and I'm going to use all my products to come out with you, I need like a minimum of $200, a minimum. And that's like being nice.
6: And what does the man get in return for that?
7: My presence.
6: What? Aren't you having his presence within you already?
7: I hear you, but no. No. I mean, like, I'm here to get
6: different?
7: To know you. I'm here to get to know you. You invited me out.
6: But he has to drop $200.
7: Yeah. Because
6: minimum.
7: Yeah. Because
6: Just because you have to do your makeup?
7: Because I have to... Okay. So we're going to do the math. My moisturizer is $400. My eye cream is $300. My serum is, like, another $300. My makeup, you know, not included. So if I have to spend, you know, that's my money. I'm spending my money on these products. I'm going to use these products.
6: What are you using them for, though?
7: For myself.
6: Okay.
7: But I'm going to use these products and I'm going to show up because it's not like I'm going to show up in sweats.
6: The man doesn't owe you anything if you're just getting to know each other.
7: If you're inviting me out, you owe me a date.
6: How about you just come over and drink wine and let's watch Netflix?
7: I'm not your friend.
0: I love that. I'm not your friend. All right, a 75-year-old mom had an issue with her Tim Hortons order, and then she died getting into a fight with an employee. I want to know how this story ended. I don't know how it ended. Woman goes into a Tim Hortons, sounds like a golf joke. Anita Grayson, she's 75, and she got in a physical fight with an employee at a Tim Hortons in Texas. The cause of death remains pending. She said she went through the drive-thru, and there was some issue. She got out of the car. Went into the Tim Hortons, confronted an employee, don't know what it was about, and then she died. Don't know what happened. No one seems to know what happened. I'm sure the security cameras were not working that day. Those security cameras, why, they're capricious. SAT word. But can you imagine that 75-year-old woman gets out of her car to argue with Tim Hortons? What was it? They didn't have any more Boston cream. They didn't have the maple cream, the Tim Hortons thing, you know, maple, Canada. It's a Canadian company. Speaking of which, good for you, Tim Hortons, but I don't believe you belong in America. Anytime I go into a Tim Hortons is only because I can't find a Dunkin' Donuts. I don't want to go into Tim Hortons. Every time I've gone into a Tim Hortons, I find, in my opinion, that the coffee is too strong and the display cases never look maintained. They always look three quarters empty and not maintained. Just my opinion. All right, Walter Sterling with you. I have an email. It's WalterMSterling@gmail.com. WalterMSterling@gmail.com. And I've got a website that I really would like you to go to, WalterSterlingShow.com. There you're going to learn about the genius who creates Florida stories. You can become a member of our community. 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All you have to do is print out your membership card, and it says this is what you have to do as a misfit, this is what you don't have to do as a misfit, how you qualify to be a misfit, because we don't fit in. You and I are talking to each other on a Sunday night. Everybody else is drinking at the club. Are you a member of the club? Well, now you are. You're a member here. But you're not going to get into that waspy club over there with the tennis and the golf. That's not going to happen. Well, look who you married. I'm talking to both of you. It's not going to happen. I knew one of those fancy clubs. My family belonged to one of those fancy clubs because of my father. And his best friend, the man who actually saved his life, had a wife who happened to be born in Poland. And she had a Polish accent. And she was beautiful and elegant. But that's what kept her out of the club. Why? Because they imagined what her mother would be like. She was Polish, and they imagined what her mother would be like. They were, I'm not kidding you, they were afraid of a mother-in-law coming in with, quote, big fat arms, end quote. They didn't want that in their club. Walter Sterling, every damn night. Oh my gosh, it's summer. Yes, it's summer, right? 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

0: Walter Sterling, every damn Sunday night, it's an honor to be with me. 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S-T-E. You'd be surprised how many people spell it S-T-I. What are you thinking? What could be wrong with you? I was about to say, didn't you learn spelling? But you know, these days in elementary school, they're not learning spelling, nor are they learning cursive writing. What did you learn in third grade? You learned cursive writing and the multiplication table. You couldn't get out of there unless you could remember the multiplication table, which I still can. My children cannot. And if you wrote cursive, my children cannot. Nor do they read an analog clock. One of the challenges that those people have who run public schools and demand that kids turn in their iPhones, turn in your iPhones at the door, they found out the kids can't read time. They used their iPhone to read time. iPhone was taken away. There was no reading of time. They did not know how to read an analog clock. I have said to my radio brethren, do not say top of the hour. Do not say bottom of the hour. They don't know what you're talking about. Them youngins don't know what you're talking about. Don't say that. This is very puzzling to them and upsetting to them that they can't say top of the hour, the top of the hour. It's the top of the hour. They say it like that, you know. Top of the hour, like that, just like that.
1: Lesbians in space, space, space, the other side of midnight. Lesbians in space, space, space.
2: So anyway, we were getting married, and my parents didn't care that I was marrying a woman. They cared that she's not Jewish. How funny is that? I mean, they love her, but they were like, it would have been great, you know, if you married a nice Jewish girl.
0: There were a lot of very nice Jewish girls who would not take it to the next level unless you were a Jewish boy. I had many situations, not enough, but enough, where I was dating a girl who happened to be Jewish, and things were going well, and I'd play baseball, first base, second base, and then that was the end of the game. There wasn't going to be any more because I'm not Jewish. Irony, a great deal was missed out on until I ran into 23andMe. 23andMe revealed that I'm half Catholic and half Jewish. All known guilt, every form of guilt lives inside of me and thrives. It really thrives. But when I was a teenager, I didn't know that and could not take advantage of that with my nice Jewish girlfriends. Sad. When I'd go to their homes, their mother or father would give me a look like, what are you doing here, Shiksa? What are you doing here? And they'd usually give me like a look. And then the daughter would be rebellious. I'm going out with Walter. She'd be like a rebel by going out with me, a non-Jew. It was an interesting time. Now I don't think it's as big an issue. It's not as big an issue, is it? People get married. Dating today is very different, too, because a lot of these dates meet on an app. Did you meet your significant other on an app? No. No, you met them through a long and arduous process of meeting them in school or maybe at the club. Maybe there was a upstairs-downstairs thing where you were a waitress at the pool, and there was the prince over there, and you brought him a drink, and you bumped the table, the drinks spilled on him. He jumped up. You could see his pants and his stomach, his flat stomach. You'd hand him a towel, and then you'd start to brush him down. And he'd kind of liked you brushing him down. And then he made some stupid joke about needing to go home and get pants. And you said, you don't have to go home. I have a washing machine here at the club. I can wash your pants for you. What am I going to wear? Oh, we have lots of swimsuits. People leave stuff here all the time. You go in the locker room. I'll get you a swimsuit. Don't worry about it. He goes into the locker room. You're washing his pants because you got them stained from the alcohol you were serving. All your other tables have been completely ignored at this point. And then you shout into the locker room, here, they're ready. What would his name be? Graham. Graham, here, they're ready. And he goes, well, why don't you bring them into me? And you bring them into Graham. And he's got his swimsuit on. And he starts to change and you start to leave. And he says, where are you going? You don't have to go anywhere. I don't care. And that's how the romance started. With the meet cute, the meet and the cute. That's funny. That's funny. Next time somebody says, well, they met cute, I should say, well, which one of them is the meat and which one was the cute? There you go. Use that. Steal that. Convenient and helpful. Walter Sterling, I'm on coast to coast from Maine to Sacramento every Sunday from 10 p.m. Eastern to 1 a.m. Eastern. It's a three-hour show. If your station is only airing 2 hours, KDKA, if they're only airing 2 hours, it's very important you email them immediately in a harsh, harsh tone and say, you know, this is a great show. Why are we only hearing 2 hours of this show? Instead, you got the annuities and you show that somebody paid to put on the air. No one's paying to put this on the air, buddy. Let me assure you. Oh, my God. Walter Sterling every damn Sunday night.
3: Detective!
4: Hey, Walter. On tonight's episode of Confessions of a Retired Detective, the prominent cop who reportedly had loud sex with federal judge Eleanor Ross has been identified as a deputy chief in the Atlanta Police Department. Kelly Collier was unmasked as the high-ranking official who had a steamy affair with then-married Obama-era appointed jurist, according to Bloomberg Law. Collier, 55 years old, is the Community Service Division commander with the Atlanta PD, according to his bio on the agency's website. The department said on Thursday it was looking into the salacious situation. The Atlanta Police Department has launched an investigation to determine if the person mentioned in the Committee on Judicial Conduct and Disability of the Judicial Conference of the United States is indeed an employee of the Atlanta Police Department, the agency posted on its website. Ross, 58 years old, and Collier had sex in chambers during business hours that was loud enough that court staff could hear moans and kissy sounds, according to a judicial complaint that was later confirmed by a judicial committee. The committee did not identify the judge or law enforcement officer in its report, but the pair were revealed Thursday by Bloomberg Law. Now, for 2 years, the subject judge was a federal district judge who routinely heard criminal cases engaged in secret extramarital relationships with a prominent officer of a large enforcement agency in the judge's district, according to court papers. The committee also said the cop in question serves as a commander of a certain division and has served the Atlanta Police Department since 1998. Collier has a passion for analytics, I'm sure he does, computer technology, and efficient management strategies as he applies these skills daily to achieve positive outcomes for the department, his biography boasts. Judge Ross, who became a U.S. District Court judge for the Northern District in Georgia in 2014, was also dinged for attending a partisan political event and making false statements to judges probing her conduct. Now, this is according to judicial documents. The judge, who's married to Georgia State Court Judge Brian Ross, received a private reprimand for their conduct. This is just another example of insiders taking advantage of a situation. Because all these people are politically connected and in high positions, more than likely they're going to get away with it. The chief is probably going to be allowed to retire with his pension, and he'll probably run for public office somewhere. As for the judge, nothing's going to happen to her. She's going to wind up getting a slap on the wrist, and she'll continue to hear criminal cases. I'm retired NYPD detective turned out the Vic Ferrari with Sterling on Sunday.

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12: ABC News, I'm Wayne Cabot. Oil prices rising as a U.S.-Iran deal proves elusive. Crude has been up 2% and more after falling much of last week when President Trump said that a deal was close, but he also says he is in no rush. Israel making its deepest push in decades deep into the territory of its enemy neighbor, ABC's Ian Pannell reports.
13: The IDF taking control of a 12th century crusader castle in southern Lebanon. Israeli flag raised atop Beaufort Castle. This is the deepest Israeli forces have been inside Lebanon in 26 years. The IDF saying it's rooting out Iranian-backed militia Hezbollah inside Lebanon.
12: It is not a cure, but it's a pill that seems to help people with advanced pancreatic cancer survive nearly twice as long. It blocks a mutated protein that feeds tumors in 90% of pancreatic cancer cases. Once in a blue moon is now. The full moon, the last day of May, the second in a month, may seem a little tinier because it is. This is ABC News. President Trump says he will be the show now that most artists who were billed to play at his Freedom 250 bailed when they learned it would be partisan.
14: The majority of musicians billed for the event now pulling out. Trump saying he'll step in, announcing a rally on the National Mall on June 24th and floating the idea of scrapping the entire 16-day event for a Make America Great Again rally, rather than, in his words, having overpriced singers who nobody wants to hear. But Freedom 250 says they aren't canceling the event, instead adding an opening ceremony for the president to speak at.
12: ABC's Lena Wang. Now some respect for the lowly pigeon. Studies of their migration show they've got an internal compass. German scientists finding a magnetic-like material in their liver.
15: Our study also contains evidence that all these macrophages, all these immune cells in the liver are connected to nerves.
12: And it guides them exactly where the birds need to go using the Earth's magnetic field. Wayne Cabot, ABC News.
16: I'm Maria Kina. Our top story, new Illinois legislation aims to protect domestic violence survivors, victims, and witnesses from intimidation and harassment by stopping videotaping in courtrooms. State Senator Laura Murphy is one of the bill's sponsors.
17: In some counties, the judge, you check your phone. When you come into the courtroom, there's a cubbyhole just like what some schools do, and so it's not an issue. But in Cook County, that is not required to check your phone. So that's where it was in, you know, of course, the largest number of cases run through the Cook County court system.
16: The bill was championed by Cook County State's Attorney Eileen O'Neill Burke after a series of disturbing incidents in which domestic violence victims were filmed without their consent as they attended court hearings. down to the last day of the spring session. The Illinois House and Senate passed a bill which aims to reduce air pollution. Jen Walling, CEO of the Illinois Environmental Council, says this legislation is mostly focused on large companies operating in underserved communities.
18: You need to get a permit from the EPA to be able to put pollution into the air. And so for major sources of air pollution, this bill will require environmental justice areas to, there's a cumulative impact analysis that they need to look at. And then it allows the IEPA some freedom to require greater pollution controls, to require air monitoring.
16: And Walling says increasingly the implementation of safeguards is falling on the shoulders of agencies like the Illinois Environmental Protection Agency.
18: Pollution items are being rolled back at the federal level. And what protects us here is our state laws that keep them in place.
19: I want to recognize the countless contributions that Jews have made to the culture and communities of Illinois.
16: Governor J.B. Pritzker marking the end of Jewish Heritage Month Sunday.
19: Embedded in the Jewish faith is a belief in the importance of standing for social justice, the protection of human rights, and the uplifting power of education.
16: The U.S. Army Corps of Engineers says the swim beach at Ants Creek Campground, which is on Table Rock Lake, is closed until further notice. That's after routine testing found higher than acceptable E. coli levels. Ozark First is reporting that park rangers intend to reopen the beach, but only after follow-up testing results show the bacteria levels are back within an acceptable range. From the Saliga Heating and Cooling Weather Desk, overnight showers and storms, a low of 65 degrees, some early storms Monday, otherwise partly sunny in the afternoon with a high of 84. Monday night, dropping down to 63. For Tuesday, it will be sunny and 82 degrees. Look for clear skies and cool temperatures Tuesday night with a low of 59, and then for Wednesday, it should be sunny and 82. I'm Maria Aquina, KMOX News.
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25: From Maine to Sacramento, this is weather for Sterling every damn Sunday night. I am meteorologist Dr. Dave Iser. Over the next few days, much of the continental United States will see closer to average to slightly above average temperatures. As we greet the month of June tomorrow morning, the exception to this regime is the northern Rocky Mountain states, where we've got a pesky upper-level low-pressure system. We're going to keep temperatures cooler, along with some thunderstorms and associated rains and higher wind gusts. Another exception is the southeast coast or around the Gulf coastal states, where we're going to experience some healthy thunderstorms. We've got a decaying, nearly stationary old cold front. That's going to be the focus for touching off some thunderstorms there. Also in the southern plains, we're going to have some heating up as well. Temperatures will be well into the 90s, some spots below, just below 100. And then if you live near the coast, be aware that we've got a full moon and there might be some flooding concerns with high tides and rip currents in the Atlantic coastal spot. Otherwise, some pretty good weather for the lower 48. This is meteorologist Dr. Dave Iser with weather reports at 6 and 36 past every hour, only right here on Sterling every damn Sunday night.

0: Sterling.
1: Sterling every damn Sunday night. It is a little past midnight in North America on the East Coast, a little past 9 on the West Coast. Good evening. Walter M. Sterling with the great Dave Scott, who will explain all things UFO for you and me. Dave Scott, host of Spaced Out Radio, a Canadian, Spaced Out Radio, Dave Scott.
2: Number one, it's nice to be with you tonight. Thank you for having me join you in the Midnight Misfits on Sterling every damn night. One of the big things that's coming out of the UFO world right now, Congresswoman Lauren Boebert was actually interviewed by Fox News recently this past weekend, and talking about what has been discussed regarding this topic. And you know what? We're just going to get into it. There is a lot of talk, Walter, about the supernatural side of this, because when they go into these private meetings or sometimes in a skiff, which is a secured location that telephones and everything are not allowed in, okay, apparently they have been debriefed about these, are they being the Congress people, have been debriefed about supernatural events happening when UFOs are seen. So what are those supernatural events? Well, one thing that I learned a long time ago regarding the UFO phenomena and the paranormal phenomena in general is that there seems to be some sort of tether that combines the cryptid world from the UFO world, from the alien world, and of course the paranormal and supernatural world. Now, Congress seems to be a little bit in shock about this because they don't talk to people like us who are in the know and studying this subject quite often. Now, what I have heard from other people long before Boebert came out and talked about this on Fox News was that a lot of these Congress people have been quite shocked to learn that a lot of paranormal activity seems to happen before and after a major UFO sighting for people. It also seems to happen with cryptid sightings, you know, whether it's a Sasquatch or even a Thunderbird or something along those lines. The phenomena of the supernatural seems to be all tied in one. And this is something that apparently Congress has now been briefed in, or congressional members who have an interest in this study and this field. This is where we kind of get into a little bit of a loophole with what's going on with the released UFO files. And we are expecting more UFO files to come, hopefully within the next week to 2 weeks. Now, they're showing in the files a lot of nuts and bolts type of activity, okay? The grainy videos, the reports that people have had for NASA or reported into the FBI or the Aero program for the Pentagon. But they aren't getting into the weirder side, the side that you like, the Midnight Misfits like, and definitely the side I like. This is going to be a big issue moving forward because you have these Congress people who are talking about the high strangeness that these topics have, but they're not willing to go deep into it. It's like this is some major secret that we talk about in this segment of the show all the time. So when are they going to get off their butts? When are they going to open up about this? I don't know, because apparently the weird stuff that you and I talk about every night, that is considered top secret by the U.S. government, Congress people, and the people who are debriefing them. Thank you for having me on tonight. 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Number one, thank you for having me on Sterling every damn night.
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Michael Harrison, a media magician. Michael Harrison has had success in publishing a daily newsletter called Talkers. 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But the reason that you and I are talking to him tonight is that he has an incredible way to help me and hopefully you to think different. Not that there's

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2: Anti-gravity machines. And then at some point, everybody says, well, you know, but the government knows about it. The government's hiding it from us. Why are they hiding it from us? And at no time did the government say, yes, we have stuff and we're hiding it from you. At no time was it acknowledged. The real news here is for the first time, the United States government has acknowledged that there are photographs, videos, reports of things that the government does not understand. Note that it was released not by the Department of Commerce or by the State Department. It was released by the Department of Defense, the Department of War, because their job is to keep us safe. And when there are strange dots in the sky, it is their job to analyze what it is. And here are things they don't know what it is. These are unidentified. How do you feel about that?
3: Well, I mean, I love the way you said UFO. Hesitantly, because we have all these other terms for it. And, the first thing that hits my mind when you're talking is, do you believe what the government says? Unidentified flying objects. Then they became unidentified aerial phenomenon. Then they became unidentified anomalous phenomenon, which means they don't even have to be up in the sky. They could be under the ocean, or they could be something that's found, you know, an artifact. I think the government has been playing this very disingenuously, depending on whatever is best for whomever it is, is charged with being responsible for government information. In other words, I think it's a whole bunch of, what's the word, hooey. But it's fun. I do believe, and you and I have talked about this, and I want to say it again, I believe there's life out there. From microscopic, you know, bacteria to who knows how advanced or ethereal or spiritual even some of the intelligence out there in the universe may be. But the physics of it are such that it is highly, highly, highly unlikely that what we call UFOs or anomalous phenomenon or aerial phenomena, whatever you want to call it, that these are indicative of aliens. There's all kinds of things. Walter, have you ever been in a situation in your life, I'd be very interested in your reaction to this, where you said to yourself, oh my gosh, am I having an encounter with an alien or with aliens? Is that thing I see, that light or that speck or whatever it is, could that be an alien? Have you ever had that happen?
2: No, I have not. And I would be open to it. I'd find it really interesting. I have never had that experience. No, sir. Have you?
3: Yeah, a number of times I've seen stuff, but to jump to the conclusion that it's an alien or a flying machine from another place and time and space, that's a gigantic leap. There's all kinds of stuff that could be in the atmosphere. There's all kinds of stuff that could be flying secretly, secret missions, secret technology. Who knows? But I have had situations where I've seen strange lights, you know, or a light in the sky, or, like the planet Venus, for example, is one of the greatest sources of misinformation about UFOs, because it's sometimes so bright and it hangs on the horizon. And if you're driving in your car and there are telephone poles or trees going by, it can give you an impression that the planet Venus is this bright moving object. Actually, it's the stuff around you that's moving. It's not moving at all relative to, you know, your movement. There's so many things. So yeah, I've had it happen, but I really doubt and have doubted that it's something of this nature. There's just a lot of mysterious stuff out there.
2: Michael Harrison, the publisher of Talkers, talkers.com. There was, in fact, a meeting in Washington, D.C., called by the Department of War with religious leaders from around the country to prepare them and to ask, what do you think your congregation is going to say and feel if it turns out

0: But there are aliens. There are alien beings, smart life forms that have visited us. What do you think the reaction is going to be? And how do you feel about the fact that they called that meeting?
1: I think that the human race, the species, you know, Homo sapiens that we are in, is very, very flexible and very, very adaptable to new ideas and to amazing things. The idea, the notion that if we were to find out that there are intelligent aliens among us, or that we're being visited, or that they exist, that somehow this would cause widespread panic, and therefore the government has every reason to withhold such information to keep people from jumping off of roofs and going crazy, I think that's ridiculous. I have found following news and following trends and just being a judge of human nature, like we all are, because we're all fascinated by human nature, that it would become ho-hum very quickly. that people would accept it. People seem to accept everything. It's a remarkable trait of humanity. So I don't think this would be any different. Do you think that people would panic and go crazy?
0: I don't know if they would panic, but I believe many of them would doubt their religious faith. I believe many of them would question what they have been praying to for a very long time. If part of the package here was, and we believe this is how life started on Earth. It was meteorite, these people visiting us, the Sumerians, but they never mentioned God. I believe that that would cause trouble. Not rioting in the streets, but a combination of sadness and fear because of the amount of time and energy many people have put into a dogmatic religion.
1: I think that you bring up a good point, but that's a far cry from people jumping off of roofs in panic of the Martians. You know, take the Orson Welles Halloween story. First of all, historians are now saying that it was exaggerated by the media and that people were not panicking and committing suicide and doing all those things, and that it really wasn't as big a deal as history has made it out to be. But that whole idea that, you know, the Martians are coming into New Jersey and they're landing and they have death rays and they're shooting at people and everything. And what Orson Welles did was back in the 30s, whenever the heck that was he did an experiment in human nature based upon the very thing that you and I are talking about. Some people thought it was real. Some people knew right away it was just the Mercury Theater putting on a dramatization. How people responded to it, and then how history has recorded it, is a very interesting area of academic interest. You know, what really happened, and how would people respond? So I just maintain that, yeah, people will have doubts about their religion, but that happens all the time anyway. There's an ongoing discussion about, you know, who is God? What is God? Is there a God? Physics is full of that. I just think that it's fantasy.
0: But I do
1: believe that they're out there, but they're pretty far away. Very far away.
0: Right, there's that. There was an amazing press conference with the President of the United States and the astronauts that just circled the moon. And at this press conference, which included the entire Washington Press Corps, and it was in the Oval Audience, there was the President of the United States. There were the astronauts standing behind him. They were all there to answer questions about the trip to space and what they saw on the far side of the moon. Did you see that press conference?
1: I didn't see that press conference. No, that one I didn't see. I saw the one that they did at NASA and were kind of goofing around a lot.
0: No press asked any questions of the astronauts. They kept asking the president about Iran and Social Security and the price of gas. Not one of them said what was on the far side of the moon. At one point, the president said, "Are any of you going to ask these great, brave men and women what they saw on the other side of the moon, what their trip was like, how they felt?" And no one had a question for them. Can get a copy of Michael Harrison's publication, go to talkers.com. Walter Sterling, every damn Sunday night.

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8: While parachuting with my platoon, my parachute didn't open. I broke my neck. It left me paralyzed for the rest of my life.
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5: Sacramento, this is weather for Sterling every damn Sunday night. I am meteorologist Dr. Dave Iser. In the west, a rather tranquil weather pattern with high pressure dominating the atmosphere, which will allow a warm-up to occur, with, of course, the marine layer off the Pacific bringing in coastal low clouds each evening and morning, and into the far western valleys as well. High temperatures generally 3 to 5 degrees higher than they have been for the past, about a week. And we're going to start the month of June tomorrow with some pretty nice weather. For Sacramento specifically, dry weather and above normal temperatures to at least through the middle of the week. With low humidities and afternoon breezes, we're going to have some fire weather concerns. So be aware of that, especially in the valleys. With high temperatures in the lower 90s, overnight lows will be in the upper 50s. And again, mostly clear skies, lots of sunshine during the day, and stars will be out at night. This is meteorologist Dr. Dave Iser with weather reports 6 and 36 past every hour, only right here on Sterling every damn Sunday night.

0: James Parker, and this is Florida Story.
1: Thank you. All right, for our first Florida story, we go to St. Petersburg. There's a little 7,500-seat stadium where the professional soccer team, the Tampa Bay Rowdies, they call it home. This isn't even Major League Soccer. This is like a minor league soccer team. But when the coronavirus pandemic broke out, the games got delayed, and they even took some additional measures of cleaning the stadium and then sending the cleaning crew home for a month and not letting anybody in the building so it stays disinfected. A Florida man who was tired of being homeless snuck past the one security guard at the front gate and then set up camp in one of the luxury boxes for 2 weeks before somebody noticed. He went through the team's merchandise store to get a bunch of new clothes. He kept himself well fed because he broke into the concession area as well. He had access to toilets and fresh water. He probably could have stayed there the rest of the year. He even had air conditioning. And you got to admit, that's way better than just being homeless, right?
2: Hold my beer.
1: For our next Florida story, we go to Fort Pierce, where a 40-year-old man appeared like he was fighting with another guy about the same age in an apartment complex. Cops show up. The two men insist, no, we're just wrestling. We're friends. We're play fighting. And one Florida man there was acting kind of twitchy, so the cops pat him down, and they find in his pocket a bag of MDMA and marijuana. Cop says, are these yours? He says, no, they're not. Well, how do they get in your pants? He says, these are not my pants. Where did you get these pants from? He said, a passerby came by. I wasn't wearing any pants. He felt sorry for me, so he gave me his pants, and I did not know there were drugs in the pocket. I'll let you know how it works out. He still got arrested and everything, but I think we might have a legal genius in our midst. Hold my beer. All right, for our next Florida story, we have a Florida man who's caught driving a lawnmower on the highway. Cops pull him over. I mean, he's already on the shoulder, but sure enough, he's drunk as a skunk. They ask him if he can take the field sobriety test. He says, no. They say, why? He says, it's because I'm too drunk. And you're like, Parker, didn't you do this story about 3 weeks ago? I checked the logs. I did a story like this about 2 months ago, but apparently this happens a lot in Florida. Maybe they should just let them drive on the sides of the highways in their lawnmowers. And if you're drunk, just engage the blades and we can get free landscaping from all the drunk guys. It's brilliant.
2: Hold my beer.
1: For our next Florida story, we're going to Orlando, where at a store called Shooter's World, they have a giant gun safe. It's like a walk-in closet, but this is a walk-in gun safe. A teenager walks in there, the door closes behind her, and no one knows the code. It was just a display model. The manager's not there at the times, and he knows where the code is, and they literally had to call the fire department and get one of the jaws of life, one of those big hydraulic extraction tool to access the safe. They had to rip the safe apart. But no worries. According to the Orange County Sheriff's Department, the teenager was safe. I'm sorry. I had to do it. I'm a dad. I have to say those jokes.
2: Hold my beer.
1: For our next Florida story, cops are driving down I-95 and a motorist speeds past them. So they pull him over. While they have this speed demon pulled over, about the time they get done writing his ticket, another guy speeds past him. So he jumps back in his car and he's going to go chase down this other speeder. When he flips on his lights, the guy doesn't pull over. He guns it and he tries to burn the cop. Cop says he gets the speeds up to 132 miles an hour. Finally, he pulls over on an exit, pulls into an apartment and tries to run into an apartment before the cop can see which one he gets to. But he had his little baby in the car, so he had eventually come back for his baby. He's charged with reckless driving and child neglect. But in his arraignment, where he doesn't have to speak up, he just volunteered to let the judge know what his defense is. He says, Your Honor, clearly the officer is lying. There's no way I can be going 132 miles per hour in my car. I drive a Hyundai Accent. I'll let you know how that holds up in court. Hold my beer. He's got a good case. For our next Florida story, a 40-year-old Florida man goes into a 7-Eleven in Pinellas Park. And this 40-year-old man has the refined palate of my 8-year-old daughter. He wants a big Slurpee. So he goes and he gets one. When the cashier rings it up, he's not happy with the price. He's like, you charged me the wrong price for this Slurpee. You charged me for the extra large, and I just got the large, and I'm not paying. She grabs the Slurpee off the counter before he does, and he backhands it, and the Slurpee goes all over her. The next day, this woman's working her morning shift again. There happens to be a cop in the 7-Eleven. When the guy who backhanded the Slurpee the day before, he comes back to the store. And so she tells the cop, say, hey, you remember me? I filed this report yesterday. This is the guy. The cop goes and questions the man, figures out it is the guy. He gets arrested. Boom, hero. That's what you get for being so cavalier with a Slurpee. Hold my beer.
2: Hold my beer.
1: For our next Florida story, we're going to Fort Pierce, where a woman got pulled over, and when the cop goes up to the window, it looks like she's impaired, so he immediately calls for backup. The backup gets there. They search the car. They search her. And she had a crack pipe up her... On the police report, it says hindquarters, so we'll just stick with their verbiage here. And if you're thinking, Parker, didn't you do that last week? No, that was 2 weeks ago, and that was a meth pipe. I went back and I looked at some of my Florida story sources, and I could do one of these stories almost every week. Should I stop doing these? Like, have we heard enough crack in the crack jokes already? Like, are we past that now? I think we are. And I'm kind of happy we are. It feels like an accomplishment. We did this together.
2: Wait. Hold my beer.
0: What? Hold my beer.
2: Hold my beer.
1: Florida Stories is produced by Spring Rock. I'm James Parker, and this is Florida Stories.
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I'm smutty book author Thea Landon. Let me tell you a late night story for Midnight Misfits. Here's an excerpt from my book, Sonata for Springtime. Natalie mimicked my earlier theatrics and flopped onto the bench with a huff. She reached behind the stand for her folder of music and, after closing my book and sliding it out of the way, spread it out in front of her. I took her previous position on the armchair and leaned against the plush cushions. It had been several weeks since I'd heard her perform, and the opportunity was worth

the mortifying display of my own lack of talent. She started at the very beginning, her forehead creasing as she concentrated. I'd heard the first movement a few times before, so it sounded familiar to my ears. The introduction went well enough, but at the first more complicated passage, she fumbled a few notes and let out a loud groan. Her lips pressed into a straight line, and she went back a couple of measures to try again. The second attempt ended the same way, and her hands dropped away from the keyboard. "I think you were right after all," she said, averting her gaze. "We should have given ourselves another week." "Maybe try the second movement," I suggested. She shook her head. "I'm sure it'll be just as awful." "Wait a minute." I did my best imitation of the same stern glare she'd given me when I'd wanted to quit. "You're not getting off so easy. Come on, you have to play something." A mischievous glimmer sparked in her eyes. "Do I?" I inched closer to the edge of the chair and braced my hands on my knees as if to stand. "Careful, or I'm going to come over there and subject you to the same cruelty you inflicted on me." One eyebrow flicked upward, yet I saw a hint of a smile. Challenge accepted. In a flash, I was behind the bench, hovering above her as she remained seated. "Hey," she squealed, giggling as I seized her forearm. "This is not how this is supposed to work." "Too bad." I gave her a gentle squeeze before repeating the motions on her other side. "Should have given that some more thought too, before you all but chained me to the piano and demanded I perform." Unlike me, Natalie put up more of a fight when I tried to raise her arms. Her melodic laughter rang in my ears as she attempted to wriggle out of my grasp. When her efforts failed, she rotated her wrists to reverse our grip, and I almost stumbled into her as she yanked my hands toward the keys. "Maybe I'll make you play your excerpt a second time before allowing you to leave," she said. I struggled to gain an advantage, yet my awkward stance made it difficult. "You'll have to let me go in order to get the music out, or let me reach the piano, and then I could make my escape." "Damn it," she muttered, though she didn't release me. "You might as well surrender now." I bent down to whisper in her ear. "Just give in and play for me." I'm smutty book author Thea Landon, and you're listening to an excerpt from my book, Sonata for Springtime, which is available at Amazon. If you'd like to hear some uncensored excerpts about what could be happening on that piano bench, go to patreon.com/Thea Landon. And don't forget, you can always send me your thoughts at smuttythea@gmail.com. Now, let's see what happens next. Instead of striking the keys, she leaned back into me and hugged her arms to her chest. Except my hands were still entwined with hers, resulting in a clumsy embrace with my arms draped around her shoulders. I fought to ignore the warmth radiating from her body as she reclined against me, yet I couldn't move. Natalie didn't pull away either. 100 conflicting thoughts flashed through my mind, but I was frozen in place, unsure of what to do or say. Before I could figure out an appropriate response, she rested her cheek along the inside of my elbow and exhaled a sweet, contented sigh. What is happening? My brain's attempts to sort through the current situation were drowned out by my heart threatening to explode out of my chest. For months, I'd been dreaming of what it would be like to touch her, to hold her, and in the moment,
I was afraid to move and to disrupt this wonderful version of reality. As much as I would have liked to, though, we couldn't stay like this forever. But what did she want from me next? I swallowed and tried to breathe evenly in an effort to calm my racing pulse. It didn't work. Without releasing her, I stepped to the side, leaving one arm circled around her waist as I sat next to her on the bench. Wide brown eyes gazed at me, captivating me with their dazzling sparkle. I stared back at her in disbelief that she was looking at me in such a way. Hints of pink appeared on her cheeks as she bit her lower lip, yet she didn't draw back. In fact, was she leaning closer? My breath hitched in my throat, and I tilted my head toward hers. When I closed my eyes, her mouth pressed against mine, and the sensation of her soft kiss erased all of my prior fantasies. The world around us vanished as I focused on memorizing how amazing she felt. Her lips parted, tentatively at first, and I welcomed the intoxicating taste of her tongue. She probed into the depths of my mouth, and I countered every frisky swirl of her tongue with one of my own. We breathed in time with each other as we engaged in our explorations. My grip on her waist tightened, and she laid one hand on my chest, above my thudding heart. Our movements grew more frenzied, the electric energy behind the kiss intensifying. I threaded my fingers through her glossy hair to hold her close, needing to experience more of her. Oh, I think I need to stop here for tonight, but you know you can always have more. That was an excerpt from my book, Sonata for Springtime, which is available at Amazon. If you'd like to listen to some unedited, uncensored excerpts, you can go to patreon.com/Thea Landon, and you can always share your thoughts with me by emailing them to smuttythea@gmail.com. I'm smutty book author Thea Landon for Sterling every damn night.

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1: 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Musical director Lee Harris. Technical wizard Dave Scalish. Operations Frank Canal. Sound mixers Sean Cicero. Sean Walsh. Andrew Torres. Voice actors James Parker. James Copeland. That's me. Randy Thomas. Charlie Van Dyke. Charles Van Sant. Robert Clotworthy. Peter Thiel. Erotic Thrills Thea Landon. Class Act Jill Brooke. Baked Goods Steve and Selena JB Bakery. Skullduggery Vic Ferrari. Blessings Father James Drucker. Meteorologist Dr. Dave Iser. Writer Jerry the Writer. Business Guidance Craig Kitchen. Program originated by Chris Olivero. Long-suffering executives David Yagaroff and Greg Stalker. With respect, Alex Bennett, Sally Jesse Raphael, and Gene Shepard.

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4: ABC News, I'm Wayne Cabot with no news about an Iran deal. Oil markets are uneasy, pushing crude higher again, up around 2%. Gas Buddy says without a deal soon, we should expect higher pump prices. Kevin Hassett, director of the White House National Economic Council, tells ABC's This Week prices aren't increasing as much as they could have.
5: Well, look, in the end, people look at their wallets and they decide how to vote. And if they look at their wallets and look at how much money they have after, you know, the increase in prices, they're going to find that they have a lot more money.
4: Israeli flags now fly over a captured castle in Lebanon, Israel's deepest incursion into Lebanon in 26 years. Defense Secretary Hegseth wants more AI in the armed forces. Special Ops Admiral Frank Bradley sees a future where AI determines what targets get hit. Humans would have to make sure it's done right. Total blackouts in St. Thomas and St. John in the U.S. territories. This is ABC News. The top two movies at the box office this weekend come from directors who got their start on YouTube. 20-year-old Kane Parsons with Backrooms and 27-year-old Curry Barker with Obsession.
6: Maze, it just goes on and on.
7: Topping the box office this weekend was Backrooms, taking in $81 million. That makes it the biggest opening ever for distributor A24.
8: I love it!
7: The number two slot went to another low-budget horror film, Obsession, with over $26 million. It's Obsession's third consecutive weekend of growth, making it the first non-Christmas release to do that since Jaws in 1975. In third place, The Mandalorian and Grogu raked in about $24 million, a 70% drop from its debut last weekend. Mike Dubusky, ABC News.
4: June is dawning, start of the Atlantic hurricane season. No storms on the map for at least the next 7 days. June is also the start of the annual dog bite awareness campaign by guess who? Your mail carrier. Wayne Cabot, ABC News.
9: I'm Maria Kina. Our top story, the endangered silver alert continues for 62-year-old Charles Slade, an African-American man, 5 feet, 11 inches tall, 190 pounds, with gray hair. He was wearing a black T-shirt, gray-colored jeans, and black and blue tennis shoes. Mr. Slade is missing all of his teeth, has epilepsy, and a pacemaker. He walked away from his residence in Florissant on Mill Valley Drive Saturday morning at 8 o'clock. Now, he was supposed to be going to a nearby store, but he still has not returned home. If you see him, call 911. St. Louis police arrested two people Saturday night and confiscated several weapons. Anti-crime force detectives and Metro Air Support saw a car driving erratically. Police stopped that vehicle in the 700 block of North 17th Street and found several illegally modified firearms, including auto sear switches, which convert the guns to fully automatic. They also seized a ghost gun. Mid Rivers Mall is hosting a spring carnival this weekend. Friday night, St. Peter's police reported two juveniles were injured and two others arrested.

0: after a fight on a nearby parking lot. Fox 2 is reporting all four juveniles were younger than 18 years old. The incident has been turned over to family court. It started Friday and goes through this Wednesday. Downtown St. Louis is only taking cash to park.
1: Cash will not be accepted in parking lots owned and operated by the city's treasury during Cardinals games through Wednesday. Treasurer Adam Lane tells KMOX this will be done to collect data ahead of a potential move to going entirely cashless.
2: The majority of folks are paying with card. We want to see what it would look like to actually make a full transition, so we're testing it out.
1: Lane says about 70% of people who park in their lots pay with card currently. He adds going cashless can help his office run more efficiently.
2: It does make the bookkeeping a lot easier if we go to card only. It also is less stress on our personnel.
1: He says this can be because it's hard to find seasonal work to make the cash transactions in the lots happen, and they've had to close lots or bring office staff out to operate them in the past. Shaw Malone, KMOX News.
0: Again, that runs through this Wednesday. From the Saliga Heating and Cooling Weather Desk, overnight showers and storms with a low of 65 degrees. This will be closer to morning, and then Monday, early showers and storms, an afternoon high of 84 degrees. Monday night, partly cloudy with a low of 63. And then we should start to see some pretty nice weather. Tuesday, sunny skies and an afternoon high, 82 degrees for Tuesday night. It will be clear and actually cool with a low of 59 for Wednesday. Another sunny day with afternoon highs of 82 degrees. And then Wednesday night, clear with a low of 61 for Thursday. Sunshine warmer with a high of 87 degrees. Looks like next chance of rain is on Friday.
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9: Congratulations. You have found the only all-night show in American radio. Yes, I see that we were overmodulating. We can't have that. It's a delicate process. You know, in them olden days. Let me fix my headphones. They never start right. In the olden days, if I turned up the volume on my microphone, I know this will sound so stupid, we'd actually go out further. In analog, I would go out further. But this is digital. And the minute I go louder, it'll distort, and you'll be very annoyed. And that didn't even get you a chance to be very annoyed with anything that I'm saying. But I look forward to that. Mysteries, conspiracies, that is what is the greatest concern. All I have to do is say Dr. Fauci, and calls from around the country will join us live on the other side of midnight. In fact, why don't I say Dr. Fauci and see what happens? 800-848-9222, because it was Dr. Fauci who imagined that my daughters should not go to school, that they should sit at home and look at the Zoom. Now, what was the purpose of this? First, let's find out who in the United States government owned Zoom stock, because you realize that whoever knew when it was going to go online, and more importantly, when it was going to be stopped, would be very rich. You had to also know when it was going to be stopped, because the minute Zoom stopped, the minute schools said, okay, come back to school, the minute the Department of Education, which I thought was going to be dissolved by now, the minute the Department of Education said, okay, everybody should go back into the building, that minute, the Zoom stock tanked. just tanked. The Uber stock tanked. You had to know when those things were going to end. And if you were Dr. Fauci, you knew. And then Dr. Biden's husband forgave him, and he hadn't even been charged with a crime. And that means he had must have committed a crime. If he was pardoned, it must have mean that he committed a crime. Just using talk show host logic, there's a whole series of facts that I label talk show facts, talk radio facts, that are only radio facts. They sort of mush around on the air on radio stations like this, and they're like, okay, sort of true enough, not going to get any slander suits. That's the key. I can say anything I want as long as it's not going to walk us into a slander suit. Surprisingly, shockingly, I've never been sued for anything. Don't get any ideas. Not a damn idea. 800-848-9222. My name's Walter Sterling. I'm here every night from 1 in the morning till 5 in the morning. And it's always a very slow start on a Sunday into Monday because you're hungover and everybody else is just starting the week. The 18-wheeler, the police officer, hello, sir, the fireman. We control the world. Those of us who are starting work right now are, in fact, in charge. One of the secrets of American radio that I seem to be the only one who knows, but it was knowledge handed down to me by the ancients, the radio ancients. This is morning drive. This is when people have the opportunity to listen to whatever they want. They don't need to listen to an all-news disc jockey. They don't need to listen to an all-news station with their kids or a music station with their kids. They can listen to whatever they want. They can listen to whatever they want. And it's the only time of day when the listening is 100% discretionary. You can listen to whatever you want. And here we are on the way to the third shift, the great shift, in the break room. This is the time. Police officers, the people who are cleaning out the schools, they're working right now. The janitorial staff is working right now. You're sitting in a lobby of a big office building, and you and I are getting this time together. This is a community. It's a very special community. There are very few times for us to meet. We don't get a chance to sit down and have a fare. They don't set a fare for great shift workers. Yeah, I'll think about that. That's a good idea. They don't have a great shift worker party that, in fact, should take place at when we're at work. It would go from, like, midnight to 6, a fare, midnight to 6, a festival, midnight to 6, because whenever there's that cool stuff going on, a concert you might want to see, a state fair, a county fair, well, that's when I'm sleeping. I got a call the other day from the office, you know, one of the grown-ups in office, one of those people who prides themselves on being on time. I'm a member of the 5 a.m. club. How sad for you. What a tragic life you lead, that you think it's great to get up at 5 in the morning. That will solve your sad little problems with your fallen arches and your bunions and that scratch in the back of your head that's been there for 10 years. That's eczema, by the way. That's a sad life. There's this book. Have you seen this stupid book? The 5 a.m. Club. It advocates getting up at 5, doing yoga, doing all the household tasks, going to the gym, walking around the block. It always involves exercise. The 5 a.m. Club never involves getting up and watching 3 extra hours of Pawn Stars, watching 3 extra hours of Storage Wars. I can't believe I finally said it right. Storage Wars. What's wrong with me? I have so many problems. So many problems. Storage Wars. Or whatever it is you want to watch. Your Friends and Neighbors with John Hamm. What a show. Oh, my God. Or Hacks. That great show, Hacks. Yeah, why can't I wake up at 5 a.m. and do 3 extra hours of that? That's never advocated. Instead, it starts with herbal tea. I don't want to have anything to do with herbal tea. I have Dunkin' Donuts coffee. Hey, sales department, sell Dunkin' Donuts coffee. Hey, I recommend it almost every night. Thank you. They always start, the sincere people, the NPR people, the 5 a.m. club, It's a book. It's a big book. It's a big deal. The 5 a.m. Club. It starts with NPR. Hell, small things considered. Today in Bosnia, there was a great deal of trouble with the tsetse population, with the tsetse fly population being eradicated by global warming and Donald Trump. Here, let's go to our reporter now. Oh, my God, let me kill myself. Then, after waking up to NPR, I'm supposed to drink herbal tea, chamomile. No, not chamomile. That'll put you back to sleep. Lemon tea. Wake up with a lemon tea. And then I'm supposed to do yoga. A couple years ago, I did yoga. Do you know about this, Pete? A couple years ago, I did yoga. I figured, all right, I'll do this. I'll try this. And the studio was near my home, and it looked cool. Everything about it was cool. But I knew nothing. It said beginner's class. I didn't know that a beginner's class in yoga is meaningless. Doesn't mean a damn thing. Everybody there knows what to do. I, of course, did not know what to do. I had no idea what to do. I do what they do. You copy what everybody else is doing. That's a beginner's yoga class. Great. Okay. At one point, the yoga teacher said exactly what she should say. It's not phys ed. Take it easy. If your body says, don't do this, don't do it. If your body says, go slow, go slow. No, no, I'm a guy. I think it's phys ed. I think it's phys ed. And I push my right foot. In some pose, I just push it down too hard, and the tendons got stretched. And my foot got flatter, and my tendons hurt like hell. I go to my orthopedic surgeon doctor. Hold on a second, I have to adjust something. It's so difficult. I go to my... Wait. Sorry. Test. I go to my orthopedic surgeon doctor. It's all right. I go to my orthopedic surgeon doctor who liked to make funny accents. He thought it was funny to pretend to be German. And when somebody's examining your foot, you don't want them to sound German. But he would sound German, and I stretched, and I hurt myself, and he goes... what is this you did? What'd you do? I said, I think I stretched. How did you stretch this? This is terrible. What you've done is terrible. He's yelling at me with a German accent. The guy was not German. He thought he was very funny. He's a world-class foot surgeon. He's going, what's wrong with you? What did you do? Why did you do this? And finally, he looks at me and he says, no more yoga for you. Maybe Tai Chi. That was the end of my yoga. But before the end of my yoga, something miraculous happened. Something miraculous happened. Now, the yoga class cost $14 for the hour. And there'd be about 20, 30 people in there, in their yoga clothes. And half of them were women. And at one point, the instructor said, let's team up. Team up with your partner. I didn't know who my partner was. It was the person next to you. Put your hands on their hips. And now my hands are on the hips of a woman in a leotard. But it's very professional. We're doing yoga. And I realize I am putting my hands on the hips of Diane Lane. Freaking Diane Lane. The incredibly beautiful movie actress. Diane Lane. I'm holding Diane Lane's hips. And I'm doing what the instructor said. I had to hold her hips. I had to make sure she didn't fall down. I didn't want to be responsible for a show business crisis that Diane Lane was injured in yoga class. We couldn't have that. And pardon her up. Magic words. And then I thought, well, wait a minute. I am... Sorry, I have to get hydrated to do this for 4 hours. I'm holding Diane Lane's hips. And I'm thinking, how many men have spent hundreds of thousands of dollars in jewelry, dinners, for the opportunity to hold Diane Lane's hips. And what did I do? I spent $14 and gave myself a permanent injury. Oh, my God. I'm Walter Sterling. My phone number is 800-848-9222. Coming up tonight, I have a lot going on. I'll share that with you in just seconds. First, let's talk to Steve. Welcome to the other side of midnight, Steve.
10: Yeah, did the doctor say 999?
9: Thank you for the call. 800-848-9222. Coming up tonight, you and I are going to discuss why major buildings, old 125-year-old buildings in your city, have a common feature that you've noticed your whole life, never discussed it, and never found out why. It's one of the great mysteries of urban landscapes. In every major city, there are buildings that were built 1850, 1880, 1895.

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2: It's a fire code thing because there are staircases. There used to be, it looks like there used to be a staircase that used to go up to the second floor. These are usually second floor windows, but they're entirely bricked up. Why is that? Why are they all bricked up? Plus, we'll have an update on the UFO situation, the files that have been released. Shockingly, there's a ham radio contest taking place this weekend that's apparently huge. I know you want all the details of that because there's no faster way to get laid than to tell a woman that you are a ham operator. That'll do it every time. Oh, really? Yes, I speak to Paris whenever I want. Oh, yeah, I have a phone here. I do that, too. And then you and I are going to talk about the amazing life of Jacob Ellord. Jacob Ellord, who's flirting with Kendall Jenner, has the life that you want. And we'll talk about the loud boom. Oh, my God, there was a loud boom, a meteor that exploded over Massachusetts. We'll get the details on that. It's a lot going on. I got a phone number. It's 800-848-9222, 800-848-9222. And an email, walter.sterling@wabcradio.com. Everything you could imagine is here. All your overnight dreams come true. No, really, all of them. The Other Side of Midnight, Red Apple Audio Networks.
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5: NASA wants to return to the moon and stay. This time, NASA Administrator Jared Isaacman laid out his agency's ambitious plans to build a permanent moon base. To learn more about the lunar surface and eventually launch missions from there further into outer space.
6: For all we hope to accomplish in this endeavor, what we are embarking upon is extremely challenging. And we know so little from what is a combined 80 hours of lunar astronaut EVA time across the Apollo missions, and that was more than a half century ago.
5: And following the success of the recent Artemis II mission around the moon, this next project will include 3 stages of moon-based missions. They involved unmanned spacecraft delivering payloads to be used for future explorations involving manned crews. I'm James Flippin, and this is the Worldwide News Network.
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12: Hi, I'm retired Detective Vic Ferrari. And on tonight's episode of Confessions of a Retired Detective, an Atlanta police chief is accused of having sex with a federal judge.

0: is next, coming up in moments on Walter Sterling on the other side of midnight.
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0: Details later. Strippers on the loose. Walter Sterling, the other side of midnight. 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
5: There's a big ham radio contest taking place this weekend. Now, you know what ham radio is, right? This is shortwave. When you watched, I still can't get my earphones right. When you watched Lost, at the beginning of the Lost, there was that scary woman who had been on the island forever, and she sent out signals on a radio. Well, it's sort of shortwave ham radio, but it's a very organized hobby. And there is, hold on a second. I'm so distracted by this. I have to fix. All right, there's Edward Jones. Edward Jones, who is a major ham operator based in Manhattan, and I believe there are only two. Is that right, Edward?
6: Hello, Walter. Yes, well, actually, there's more than two. There's five, what we call high-frequency hams that can do long distance, which is global reach. Yeah.
5: Well, explain what it is, and then explain what you do.
6: Well, ham radio has been around for about 125 years, Walter, and for your listeners, you know, it was really the first digital social network application, if you will. And so anyway, it started way back when radio started, and it was quickly commercialized because it was the high technology of the time, and hams were going along on the side, playing around with it, you know, fooling around with it. And anyway, it's evolved into quite a thing. And today we do voice, of course. We do Morse code. We do a digital computer to computer and stuff like that. But it's all over radio. It's not over the internet. It's all over radio.
5: And because it's shortwave, it allows you to talk to people around the world.
6: Yes, that's right. It's not like the medium we're talking on now. The broadcast frequencies, they're relatively short distance, and as you know, they open up at night and you can hear Chicago stuff. But amateur radio uses the short wave frequencies. They're very, very high, relatively higher frequencies than what broadcast radio uses, and so they connect with the ionosphere up there, about 600 miles up, and they're refracted and they go all over the world, and the conditions vary. You don't know from day to day. No, you said to me one time, radio is surprise, and the ham radio was really surprise.
5: Good radio is a surprise. The challenge that most radio stations have today is they offer no surprises. But we're beyond surprise. We're shocking. Our goal here is to be as shocking as possible. Now, Edward Jones, there's a contest among ham radio operators this weekend. What does that mean? How does that work? And what's the prize?
6: Well, one dimension of ham radio is contesting, and it's called in the hobby radio sport, and there are contests pretty much every month. Throughout the month, there are various contests, but there are very big ones that take place. This was one of the big ones, one of the four big ones every year, and it's global in reach, and the idea is to contact as many other hams as you can in the 48-hour period. And that's what we do. And,
5: so the contest is how many other hams can you reach? How do you win? What's the prize?
6: The prize generally is a certificate. I mean, it's not much more than that. The hams in the radio shacks, the stations, they have the walls plastered with certificates that they've won in various contests. One of my favorites locally is the Pennsylvania Contact Party, QSO Party, we call. And that's a state contest. But this one is global in reach. It goes throughout the world. And in the 48 hours I was on, I worked I have a pipeline into Eastern Europe with my antenna. So I was into Russia. I was in the countries that were in the news right now, Russia, Ukraine, Belarus, all the Eastern, Romania, all those countries.
5: Now, for example, from Ukraine, Do you get information from Ukraine about their living situations, about the war that we just don't see in the news?
6: No, not really. And they're fairly limited in what we can exchange. But we generally exchange signal reports for the most part, how we're being heard there. We exchange those and, you know, our name and location, that kind of thing. The contest is very, very fast. We don't even exchange that information. It's just a quick signal report exchange, and it goes in the log. And you try to accumulate as many of those contacts as you can.
5: Now, when you say to a woman, you know, I'm a ham operator. I have ham equipment in my home. Does this impress them?
6: I don't think so, to be honest with you, Walter. Sometimes you get the eyes rolling and that kind of thing, you know. It's hard for most people to really apprehend what goes on with us, but we're not all nerds, you know, but, you know, we're socialized, we do all kinds of things, but you know, radio is the hobby, and making it work and making it work better is really what we're focused on, you know.
5: What was I going to ask? I don't remember. Well, you enjoy it. It's a great hobby. It's not expensive.
6: It can be very inexpensive. I mean, there are levels. I mean, you can spend lots and lots of money. I mean, there are guys out that have land, you know, out in the countryside in the suburbs that have 100 and 150, 200 foot towers. With 1,500 watts, the maximum power, and those stations are very expensive. They run into, you know, tens of thousands, hundreds of thousands of dollars. You know,
5: wow.
6: But my station is very modest here in Manhattan. It's in my apartment and has a very small antenna, and you need a radio. You were fumbling around for your earphones. I was doing that today, also trying to get a more comfortable pair of earphones, but. All these little things go into it.
5: Yeah, but right. But I was an idiot because I left my earphones someplace else other than my studio, and I left it in a place where there are about 50 earphones that are exactly like mine, and I don't have a name tag in it. So I'm going to have to waste $125 to buy another set of earphones. There's Edward Jones. What is your call sign?
6: W2LCQ. Whiskey 2, Lima, Charlie, Quebec, as we say in the international phonetic language.
5: Radio being what it is, you're going to need to repeat that.
6: W2LCQ, Whiskey 2, Lima, Charlie, Quebec.
5: All right, you're great. Thank you, Edward Jones. Great friend of the show. Thank you very much for being on the other side of midnight with Walter Sterling on great radio stations like KDKA in Pittsburgh, WABC in New York, and in Chicago on WGN.
3: Midnight Misfits, Walter Sterling, the other side of midnight.
5: Ladies and gentlemen, there's Mateus Boom Boom in Hollywood. He is an erudite, important, influential film authority. Mateus, how did it go at the box office this weekend?
7: Well, I was surprised, Walter, and a very pleasant morning to you.
5: Yes, sir.
7: Surprised,
5: yes.
7: Because two movies that I had not reviewed did tremendous business, so now, of course, I have to go see them.
5: Yes, you do.
7: I didn't think they would do that well. The number one movie in the country over the weekend was a movie called Back Rooms, which made it a remarkable $81 million since Friday. I don't know how. This is a science fiction psychological horror film directed and scored by Kane Parsons, and written by Will Sudeik. Yeah, I haven't heard of them either. So that's from A24, which is sort of the NPR of film studios. Yet they they managed to make, evidently, a very handsome amount of money at the box office. The other movie that did very well this weekend that I had never heard of, coming in at fifth place, was a movie called The Breadwinner. And the basic story there is Nate Bargatze is a dad who suddenly has to play Mr. Mom, essentially, while Mandy Moore, his wife, gets a real great job opportunity and has to leave for a month. Anyway, that seemed to capture the imagination of folks, making $7,500,000. Obsession, the horror movie I talked about last Friday on this program, which was first over the weekend, has now slipped into two, but still very handsome at $104 million. Star Wars The Mandalorian and Grogu is starting to slip a little bit, but, you know, it's okay to slip if you've made $137 million in the short time you've been out in theaters. And would you believe Michael, the Michael Jackson bio, is still in the top five at number four with a total gross earnings thus far of $339 million. Whoa. That's Michael.
5: Yeah, what so about the GOAT
7: some
5: movie?
7: Nice movie, money.
5: What about the goat movie?
7: Oh, well, it's really a sheep movie. The Sheep Detectives is now moved sheep down detectives. To number eight. It's made $54 million, and it's gathering wool, as you might imagine, that they're still shearing folks from at the box office for their admissions to see this wonderful comedy.
5: Now, Mateus Boom Boom in Hollywood, I think you need to do 45 seconds on what Backrooms is about.
7: Well, as I said, I haven't actually seen the movie to tell you the whole story, but this is scientists from a research institute watch recovered footage from a researcher. I don't know exactly what it is because I haven't seen it. On an expedition to a large extra-dimensional space. I'm not sure what that means, but they call it back rooms.
5: Right.
7: Oh, you're going to come in and... Okay.
5: No. Extra-dimensional. Extra-dimensional
7: yes.
5: space. The genesis of this is video games. And there's video games where at some level you're in back rooms and you have to figure out how to get out. These are windowless rooms. And they look like the basement of an office building. It looks like the basement of an office park, what you'd imagine an office park or an office building to look like. That's what the back rooms are. But in order to get out of the back rooms, you have to go through quite the labyrinth.
7: Wow. So this is, again, having not seen it, I've always get lost when I look at movies that are based on either video games or video game culture because that's not my world. It's completely foreign to me. I like a linear story that I can understand with characters to whom I may relate. So getting trapped in back rooms like some sort of lost Mrs. Pac-Man is something that's a little bit lost on me. But evidently, it's not lost on a good deal of the populace, which is shelling out the shekels to be able to see it.
5: About 30 years ago, the first video game-based movie came out, Tron. The first Tron,
7: yeah.
5: And that was insanely expensive. It was top-of-the-line Disney animation, and it was a disaster at the box office. It did not translate at all. These are different medium. Over the years, they, and you know who they are, have gotten better at translating the video games into theater movies, and it's essential because this is not obscure. These video games consume most of the time of millions and millions of people. And they are absolutely not traditional filmmakers. No traditional filmmaker spends any time in front of a video game. Meanwhile, the children are hiding in the basement playing the video games. There's a tremendous population for it, which television and theater has barely scratched the surface. I have said to many people who run and own radio stations, most of whom should not be, I said, you know, we would be very smart if you developed a video game based on your product. It'd be very smart if you developed a video game. When I was at Sirius XM, I said, let's make a serious video game. Let's hire a video game crew, bunch of geeks, and have them make a game. And that will tap into a completely, well, you know, I'm talking to people who got to get to Michael's for lunch. And they're barely out of the Greenwich Country Club on any given day. And so when I say things like that, they get very nervous. They look in the distance. Pretty much my life, Mateus, is spent people looking in the distance when I start to talk to them. Is that just me?
7: Well, perhaps, but you did the right thing. You gave us a wonderful program that we're all savoring right now that can't be found anywhere else. So clearly, I think you've got some great ideas.
5: My wife never said that. I've never heard those words in my home. No one in my home has ever said, Dad, that's a really good idea. I've never heard of Matthias. How do I find you on Facebook?
7: Matthias Bumballs Hollywood on Facebook, Walter. MATIASBOMBAL'S Hollywood, just like the city. Matthias Bumballs Hollywood on Facebook.
5: You're a great friend of the show. Coming up on Friday, Matthias will be returning and give us a picture of the weekend, what we might want to go see. You're a great friend. Thank you very much. 800-848-9222. It's All Night Radio, the way God meant it to be. Maria in Elmhurst, New York. Welcome to the other side of midnight, Maria.
8: Hi, Walter. This is my first time calling, but not my first time listening.
5: Thank you.
8: Well, he's right. Your show is one of a kind.
5: Thank you.
8: Hello?
5: Yeah, I'm here.
8: Yeah, so, I make sure I told, one of my friends who actually has a late shift, I told her about it, so she's checking on it online when she can. But, it's wonderful. I just wanted to tell you that. I also want to ask you another question.
5: Yes.
8: Your name is Sterling. You're not by any chance related. You weren't by any chance related to John Sterling, were you?
5: No, wouldn't that be great? He's a man of skill and talent, and he makes a lot of money. Yeah, I wish I was related to John Sterling, but no. I have no relatives who work.
8: Anyway, I'll always be listening.
5: Thank you for always being listening. It's really sweet of you, and I do appreciate it, and I especially appreciate you calling in. Thank you very much. 800-848-9222, 800-848-9222. Conspiracies and mysteries. When you and I take the time to admit that there's stuff that we don't know, and it bothers me. Who was the genius who came up with the computer chips for the car? It's amazing what that car knows now. There was a time when my car knew how many miles I drove. Now my car knows where I'm going, how fast I'm going. If I'm in a wreck, it can read out like you can't believe. It'll say, this is how fast you were going. This is where you were going. This is the impact zone. This is where your car was smashed. And this is probably how big your insurance claim is going to be. The last, 2 weeks ago, I took a cheap Kia in because it was shaking. Maybe you can relate to this, because it was shaking. Now, whenever I get near a service bay, whenever I get near mechanics, I immediately feel very feminine. I don't feel manly enough to deal with the mechanics. And therefore, I am always screwed. The only mechanic I should be going seeing is Old Charlie. Every neighborhood has an Old Charlie. Down the block, to the right, near the dead end, no through street. He's in a house that's seen better days, but it's not it's not terrible. It's just seen better days. But he has a garage. And years ago, he used to work at the Chrysler dealer. He was at the Chrysler dealer. He was a service guy. He'll fix your car. And if the Chrysler deal is going to charge you $1,200 for new brakes, he'll charge you $120. That's how it goes. For some reason, when my Kia started shaking, I don't know. I have to have more of this coffee. I'm doing my best for you, Maria. I'm doing my best. By the way, Maria, if you want to join the community of Midnight Misfits, it's easy. 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And there you will find a Midnight Misfit membership card. You print it out. It's pretty. But it also has a decoder. From time to time, I give out secret messages. You can decode them with the decoder card, and you are very much part of the community. Because those of us who are in this world, we're not allowed into any clubs. We're not going to be getting into the good country clubs. No, this is our club. This is it. I was trying to get my car fixed, and I made the mistake of not going to Old Charlie. I took it to a Kia dealership. And before I took it to the Kia dealership, I got some sense from the AutoZone codes as to what the problem was. It seemed to need a new oil seal gasket, a gasket oil seal, and it needed spark plugs. The oil seal gasket had broken, and it was spewing. It was spewing oil all over the spark plugs, all over the spark plugs. And then I started to share this story with you, and I said, what should I do? And you all pretty much said the same thing, which was don't go to a dealer. But it was too late. I had already taken it to a dealer, and it was just so much time I was going to invest, which was none. It came out to $900. They charged me $550, and my warranty, my service warranty, paid for the rest. But what did I need? I needed an oil gasket, and I needed a new set of spark plugs, which at AutoZone could be as cheap as $125 installed. They'll put them in for you. You know, AutoZone will put in those spark plugs. You give the guy $10 or a chocolate cream pie, and there's no problem. $900 was the total bill. And I said to the guy, this is fraud. It's just fraud. Anytime you get near a dealer, it's fraud. And the way I know it was fraud is every person I talked to at that Kia dealer, every person I talked to gave me a different price. And right there, I'm like, that's fraud. Then I called Kia corporate. I tried to reach somebody at the high level of customer service. And I get an email back from this woman I talked to. And there's the email and there's the case number. Well, I had some more questions and I called Kia corporate customer service again. And the person I reached this time found the letter that I had gotten. She found the letter that I had gotten. She says, oh, I see that Sarah wrote you a letter. Well, it didn't say Sarah. It said Laura. Oh, sorry. Yeah, Sarah, Laura. Well, it was actually Sarah, but when they send us letters, they just make up names. They make up Kia names like it's a salon. They're salon names. You go get your hair done at a fancy place, it's a stage name for the salon person, so you don't find them and harass them and want to go out with them. They don't want to go out with you. Once they've seen your head, they don't want to go out with you. I did everything I could do to get something resembling service on this Kia that would be good. All they needed to do was replace an oil gasket and a set of spark plugs. That's all they needed to do. That, to me, sounds like tops. $350 at the most. Instead, it's pushing $1,000. How crooked is this? When I listen to talk radio, I always hear them talking about very serious things, high-level things, like what happened in Congress today, serious statements given in Congress. And I'm like, yeah, but I have to get new spark plugs. That is my major concern. I have to get new spark plugs. That's what I'm worried about. And that's how I was screwed. So my debate is, do I take it to small claims court? I couldn't think of it. I was thinking of small something else court. Small claims court. Do I take it to small claims court? Do I make this into a small claims event? I, Walter Sterling, have never been to small claims court. I've never done anything like that. I don't sue people. Thank God I haven't been sued. It works both ways, you know. I believe in the karma, and I wouldn't. What am I going to sue them for? I prefer to hope that they are Jewish or Catholic and are walking guilt, that I can tap into their guilt, whoever is it who has annoyed me. But should I go to small claims court? Because I believe this is a $250 job, maybe $300, and I'm looking at a $900 charge for spark plugs and a new oil gasket. Does that make any sense at all? No. And then the other big issue that I've had to deal with is my male cat peas. You have helped me with this. I asked you for 4 whole hours of Just for Fun with Wonderama. I've asked for, how do I deal with the male cat that just pees? And the male cat was given to me by Howard and Beth Stern. I'm not bragging. I'm just saying I wish they had given me a different male cat. Beth, you really could have studied this more carefully. A different male cat. So I have a male cat, and I have a female cat from the Stearns, and the male cat pees every damn night. While I'm on the air, someplace, I'm going to get a call as I'm coming home from my wife saying that he peed again. We have to do something. Well, one suggestion I got actually has been helpful. It didn't stop the peeing, but it's been helpful, which is to put down big pads that they use to train dogs. These giant pads I can put on the floor, and at least there's a reasonable cleanup. Isn't it great? I get to live in a toilet. There's the toilet. I get to live in the toilet. It's never improved. We've had this cat a long time. No, the cat's not sick. Every cat has a litter box. We have three cats. Every cat has a litter box. I've tested every known litter. It does not stop. I, Walter Sterling, those are my issues. The car and the cat. And the third issue is the autistic 13-year-old daughter. My autistic 13-year-old daughter, an angel. Gosh, she's an angel. Sweet as could be. And I'll say, you know, Samantha, I'm an old dad. And she'll go, no, you a new dad. Angel, whatever you want, honey. Have more ice cream. I don't care. Big heart. Interesting. She's obsessed with a toy that you don't know about called Zoobs. Z-O-B-S. I can't even begin to describe to you Zoobs, except they are vertical. They're like vertical Legos. Instead of being little squares, they're tubular. Tubular. And they have a hook at either end. And you can put them together if you know what you're doing. I certainly don't know how to do it. And that's what she plays with for hours. And the Zoobs make into different forms of kings and queens and dragons. And they have wars and they fight each other. She plays this for hours and hours. And she's 14 and she reads at a first grade level. And she writes barely. But they've taught her to type. And she's getting to be a pretty good typer. All of that happened, though. We finally got it to, like, third grade level of reading. We got her to third grade level of reading because we got her homeschooled. I didn't want to do homeschool. We're not Amish. We're not Mennonites. I don't know what all those people do. Those homeschooling things are very spooky to me. They have gatherings. I don't want her gathering with other homeschoolers. Am I wrong about this? She's very social. She's openly, oh my gosh, she's a doll. You'll meet her and you will be her friend. Her mission in life is you will be her friend. Gatherings with other homeschoolers, I don't know. Because the other homeschooler parents, they always scare me. They have skirts that go to their ankles. They're always, they have hair in buns. Talking about how they build their houses with axes. They chop their own wood. I'm not going to be chopping my own wood. Do you understand that? I want to call somebody. I want to get a guy. I'm going to get a guy to chop my wood. All right. That's what I got. How do you feel? 800-848-9222. 800-848-9222. Coming up, we're going to talk about why that middle window in building after building after building is bricked up. Why are they bricked up? I actually know. And it's beyond anything I could have ever imagined. Plus, there was a meteor. Let's talk about the meteor in just seconds. Walter Sterling, The Other Side of Midnight, Red Apple Audio Networks.
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17: Hey, Walter, on tonight's episode of Confessions of a Retired Detective, the prominent cop who reportedly had loud sex with federal judge Eleanor Ross has been identified as a deputy chief in the Atlanta Police Department. Kelly Collier was unmasked as the high-ranking official who had a steamy affair with then-married Obama-era appointed jurist, according to Bloomberg Law. Collier, 55 years old, is a community service division commander with the Atlanta PD, according to his bio on the agency's website. The department said on Thursday it was looking into the salacious situation. The Atlanta Police Department has launched an investigation to determine if the person mentioned in the Committee on Judicial Conduct and Disability of the Judicial Conference of the United States is indeed an employee of the Atlanta Police Department, the agency posted on its website. Ross, 58 years old, and Collier had sex in chambers during business hours that was loud enough that court staff could hear moans and kissy sounds, according to a judicial complaint that was later confirmed by a judicial committee. The committee did not identify the judge or law enforcement officer in its report, but the pair were revealed Thursday by Bloomberg Law. Now, for 2 years, the subject judge was a federal district judge who routinely heard criminal cases engaged in secret extramarital relationships with a prominent officer of a large enforcement agency in the judge's district, according to court papers. The committee also said the cop in question serves as a commander of a certain division and has served the Atlanta Police Department since 1998. Collier has a passion for analytics, I'm sure he does, computer technology, and efficient management strategies as he applies these skills daily to achieve positive outcomes for the department. His biography boasts. Judge Ross, who became a U.S. District Court judge for the Northern District in Georgia in 2014, was also dinged for attending a partisan political event and making false statements to judges probing her conduct. Now, this is according to judicial documents. The judge, who's married to Georgia State Court Judge Brian Ross, received a private reprimand for their conduct. This is just another example of insiders taking advantage of a situation. Because all these people are politically connected and in high positions, more than likely they're going to get away with it. The chief is probably going to be allowed to retire with his pension, and he'll probably run for public office somewhere. As for the judge, nothing's going to happen to her. She's going to wind up getting a slap on the wrist, and she'll continue to hear criminal cases. For more behind-the-scenes NYPD stories, be sure to check out my new book, NYPD, Behind the Blue Wall of Silence, available on Amazon. I'm retired NYPD detective turned author Vic Ferrari with Walter Sterling on the Other Side of Midnight.

Why do I have to listen to Weezer? Why do I have to listen to Weezer? What did I do wrong? I hit the vocal. Pay attention. I know what I'm doing. I like the part where she comes in and calls him stupid. Listen to this. This is the official music of the audiovisual crew in high school.

0: It's a talk show. Why aren't you doing a talk show? Why aren't you like everybody else and telling us when the commercials are coming on?
1: I don't know.
0: Remember what Beavis and Butthead said about Weezer? That was the ultimate insult if they said you're like Weezer. I think it ended their career. But no, really, I do. And so I ask, what did she have that I don't have? Well, you have tattoos. I can't stand women with tattoos. That's why I'm telling you. There are two kinds of tattoos. There are cute tattoos, a little daisy on the ankle, a pretend bracelet on the ankle. Pretty much any tattoo on the ankle is okay with Walter Sterling. But then there are these other tattoos. To this day, I can't believe what I saw on the back of Scarlett Johansson. And she gets away with it because everybody's looking at the front of Scarlett Johansson. No criticism. But she's got a tattoo on her back, Scarlett, that covers her entire back. It looks like a hawk about to eat a baby. Red Apple Audio Network's The Other Side of Midnight.
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3: ABC News, I'm Wayne Cabot. Oil prices rising as a U.S.-Iran deal proves elusive. Crude has been up 2% and more after falling much of last week when President Trump said that a deal was close, but he also says he is in no rush. Israel making its deepest push in decades deep into the territory of its enemy neighbor. ABC's Ian Pannell reports.
4: The IDF taking control of a 12th century crusader castle in southern Lebanon. Israeli flag raised atop Beaufort Castle. This is the deepest Israeli forces have been inside Lebanon in 26 years. The IDF saying it's rooting out Iranian-backed militia Hezbollah inside Lebanon.
3: It is not a cure, but it's a pill that seems to help people with advanced pancreatic cancer survive nearly twice as long. It blocks a mutated protein that feeds tumors in 90% of pancreatic cancer cases. Once in a blue moon is now. The full moon, the last day of May, the second in a month, may seem a little tinier because it is. This is ABC News. President Trump says he will be the show now that most artists who were billed to play at his Freedom 250 bailed when they learned it would be partisan.
5: The majority of musicians billed for the event now pulling out. Trump saying he'll step in, announcing a rally on the National Mall on June 24th and floating the idea of scrapping the entire 16-day event for a Make America Great Again rally rather than, in his words, having overpriced singers who nobody wants to hear. But Freedom 250 says they aren't canceling the event. Instead, adding an opening ceremony for the president to speak at.
3: ABC's Lena Wang. Now some respect for the lowly pigeon. Studies of their migration show they've got an internal compass. German scientists finding a magnetic-like material in their liver.
6: Our study also contains evidence that all these macrophages, all these immune cells in the liver are connected to nerves.
3: And it guides them exactly where the birds need to go using the Earth's magnetic field. Wayne Cabot, ABC News.
7: I'm Maria Kina. Our top story, new Illinois legislation aims to protect domestic violence survivors, victims, and witnesses from intimidation and harassment by stopping videotaping in courtrooms. State Senator Laura Murphy is one of the bill's sponsors.
8: In some counties, the judge, you check your phone. When you come into the courtroom, there's a cubbyhole just like what some schools do, and so it's not an issue. But in Cook County, that is not required to check your phone. So that's where it was in, you know, of course, the largest number of cases run through the Cook County court system.
7: The bill was championed by Cook County State's Attorney Eileen O'Neill Burke after a series of disturbing incidents in which domestic violence victims were filmed without their consent as they attended court hearings. Down to the last day of the spring session, the Illinois House and Senate passed a bill which aims to reduce air pollution. Jen Walling, CEO of the Illinois Environmental Council, says this legislation is mostly focused on large companies operating in underserved communities.
9: You need to get a permit from the EPA to be able to put pollution into the air. And so for major sources of air pollution, this bill will require environmental justice areas to there's a cumulative impact analysis that they need to look at, and then it allows the IEPA some freedom to require greater pollution controls, to require air monitoring.
7: And Walling says increasingly the implementation of safeguards is falling on the shoulders of agencies like the Illinois Environmental Protection Agency.
9: Pollution items are being rolled back at the federal level, and what protects us here is our state laws that keep them in place.
1: I want to recognize the countless contributions that Jews have made to the culture and communities of Illinois.
7: Governor J.B. Pritzker marking the end of Jewish Heritage Month Sunday.
1: Embedded in the Jewish faith is a belief in the importance of standing for social justice, the protection of human rights, and the uplifting power of education.
7: The U.S. Army Corps of Engineers says the swim beach at Ants Creek Campground, which is on Table Rock Lake, is closed until further notice. That's after routine testing found higher than acceptable E. coli levels. Ozark First is reporting that park rangers intend to reopen the beach, but only after follow-up testing results show the bacteria levels are back within an acceptable range. From the Saliga Heating and Cooling Weather Desk, overnight showers and storms, a low of 65 degrees, some early storms Monday, otherwise partly sunny in the afternoon with a high of 84. Monday night, dropping down to 63. For Tuesday, it will be sunny and 82 degrees. Look for clear skies and cool temperatures Tuesday night with a low of 59. And then for Wednesday, it should be sunny and 82. I'm Maria Aquina, KMOX News.
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0: Jay, welcome to the other side of midnight at 800-848-9222. There's Jay in the Poconos.
1: Hey, good morning, Walter.
0: Sir.
1: So my experience with homeschooling, years ago I was in a gun club that participated in a youth field day for PAL, the Police Athletic League in Philadelphia.
0: Right.
1: And
0: right.
1: There was two groups of kids. There was the PAL kids, and then there was the homeschool kids. And 100%, the homeschool kids were much better behaved and more interested and more engaged in what we were doing. So I don't think it's a bad thing. Also, I have my stepdaughter's best friend. They've known each other forever. She was a teacher. And when she started to have kids, she stopped being a teacher and homeschooled them because she didn't like what was going on in the public school.
0: What was going on in the public school?
1: Well, you know, there's definitely agendas, and there's, you know, weird stuff that people don't necessarily believe in or subscribe to.
0: Like what?
1: Like all the gender bender stuff and, you know, history that's not really history.
0: Yes, we're going to talk about the screwed up history. But go ahead, Jay. You're impressed with the homeschool idea, right?
1: Yeah, I do. And my grandkids, two of my grandkids are in like a charter school online, and they do well. They're well socialized. They get to go on these field trips. That you learn more by doing things and seeing things than being talked at. And then my other thing is, if you have special needs, not to disparage anybody that takes care of people with special needs, but they're not all great. You know, I go to nursing homes routinely, and some of them are great, and some of them I wouldn't want to put anybody in there.
0: Exactly. Well, Jay, I have a special needs kid, right? And what I've learned about public school and special needs is that it's a completely unfair task for most public school teachers to have to deal with special needs kids because, one, every special needs kid is completely different. And number two, there's minimal, if any, training in the teacher schools on how to deal with special ed kids, unless your training is 100% for special ed kids, which is a very different curriculum than becoming a general third grade teacher. To mainstream those kids in with the other kids in third grade, disaster for the kid, disaster for the other kids, disaster for the teacher.
1: Yeah. And the other thing I just wanted to touch on real quick about the poor kid that died up here in the Poconos on a rafting trip. I've been on that rafting trip, and it's, you know, you take a responsibility when you get in that raft, and it's...
0: Where and when was this? Bring us up to date here.
1: It was a couple weeks ago in Carbon County on the Lehigh River. A 12-year-old from Sag Harbor, was on a rafting trip, school trip, and drowned.
0: Jeez.
1: And it's horrible for the kids that were with them, for the parents, you know, for everybody. And it's just, I've taken my grandkids and their parents. We went on that rafting trip, and me and their father, I mean, we were like hyper vigilant. Hey, you got to pay attention. There's stuff they call strainers where it's some kind of an obstruction in the water that if you get stuck in it, the water pressure will either take you under or hold you there. Just, you can't be too careful.
0: Now, how long have you lived in the Poconos?
1: Off and on for 10 years, 15 years.
0: My family used to own Buck Hill Falls. One of the last great resorts, like in the Catskills, one of the last great huge resorts. I'm happy to say Dad sold it just in time. It gets me so sad when I drive into the Poconos and see what it is today. It's a slum today. Most of it's a slum. I'm sure you live in a nice spot, but all those resorts are abandoned. Most of them haven't been demolished. Therefore, dangerous and ugly as hell.
1: Yeah, there's places that are nice and there's places that aren't so nice.
0: Exactly, like any place
1: else. But I wouldn't trade it for the world.
0: No, I appreciate it.
1: I love my community and my neighbors, and people look out for each other still. And
0: yeah, they look out to see when they can steal stuff off your porch.
1: That won't happen at my house.
0: No, you
1: have two dogs
0: and a gun.
1: Two dogs. Oh yes, several.
0: I knew it. I knew it.
1: We had a. That never happens near us.
0: Right. You had a what happened there? What?
1: A bank robbery.
0: Oh, cool.
1: So my wife's like, oh, my God, lock the doors. I said, no, just put the dogs out and make sure your weapon's loaded.
0: Exactly.
1: In the wrong way.
0: Now, Jay, what are you listening to me on? What are you listening to me on in the Poconos? Because you could hear me on WABC. You could hear me on KDKA. You could hear us on KMOX. You could hear us on WGN at 2 in the morning.
1: So the Catskills, 92.5, and then I eventually have to change over. I'm a drive, and so eventually I changed over to 770. But I can pick up 770 where I live, no problem.
0: It's amazing, isn't it?
1: It is.
0: All right, you're a good friend. I love AM radio.
1: All right.
0: You're a good friend. Thanks for calling in. 800-848-9222. You and I are Midnight Misfits. This is where you check in with Larry in Pennsylvania. Larry, welcome to the other side of Midnight with Walter Sterling. Hi, Larry.
2: Hey, what's going on, Walter? How you doing?
0: Hey, buddy. You know, you and I run the world at this hour. None of the grown-ups are awake. None of the grown-ups are awake. None of the managers are awake. None of the HR people are awake. Isn't that a great thing?
2: It is beautiful. It is beautiful.
0: What do you have to report? What do you have to report, Larry?
2: So one of two things. One thing, what they pay the mechanics who work on those cars at the dealership is the more criminal part, because most of them are Votech employees. And second of all, dealerships really make their money off of service and not sales of vehicles.
0: Right.
2: So just wanted to add those two things for you.
0: Well, what do they pay the mechanics?
2: Anywhere between $20 and $22 an hour.
0: Right.
2: I mean, if it's a Votech employee, it's even lower.
0: Now, what's Votech?
2: Vocational technical training out of high school. Kids that are in high school that go and they want to be mechanics, so they go train. But, you know, basically the dealers get them for free. It's like prison work, you know?
0: In my high school, a public high school, there was an auto shop. You could take that as an option. And I always felt sorry for those kids because, man, that looked like a lot of work. And secondly, 99% of them were there because that was going to be the career. They just didn't have the academic chops to do any better. And that's wrong because those mechanics, that's a hard job. And every day with the computer chips, it gets more complicated. And it does pay well, and there are good benefits, and they're always needed. They'll never be out of work.
2: Correct.
0: Are you one of those guys, Larry?
2: Say it again, sir?
0: Are you a mechanic?
2: No, I'm a UPSer. I'm here.
0: Are you aware this is Gay Pride Month?
2: Ah, no, but I saw last night the Dodgers are going to have an LGBTQ night at the Chavez Ravine.
0: That whole sentence is terrifying. Say that sentence again, the whole thing about where it is. Say it again.
2: The Dodgers are going to have an LGBTQ plus whatever at Chavez Ravine. They caved in. Last year they got heat because they didn't have the gay pride. This year, they're having it.
0: Hey, Pete, pull that because I want to play that a lot. Now, listen, the which male celebrity have you had a crush on?
2: Bill the Butcher in Gangs of New York. Daniel Day-Lewis, right?
0: Makes perfect sense. I understand. But mostly, I want to thank you for your bravery, for saying it.
2: Yeah,
0: because
2: of course.
0: Thank you, Larry, and thanks very much for listening, and thanks for calling The Other Side of Midnight with Walter Sterling, 800-848-9222. Everybody has a gay celebrity crush. They never discuss it with their friends, especially if they're a guy. No guy will admit this to a friend. But you can admit it to me for two reasons. One, it's good for my ratings. And two, you're anonymous. This is finally, it's Gay Pride Month, and the minute I said that, something flashed in your head. The photo of the guy you had a crush on. There's a celebrity you've had a crush on, and it's okay, because the way celebrities are coiffed and made up and positioned to you and me, they want everybody to have a crush on them. Not just the women, if it's a guy, not just the guys, if it's a woman celebrity. They want everybody. If you have gone down the rabbit hole and had a crush on a male celebrity, if you are a woman and have had a crush on a female celebrity, I want to hear about it. We all want to hear about it. I want

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2: But her partner, her girlfriend, is in the Army Reserves and can shoot a Glock and goes to training. You know, she has to show up for the Army a couple times a year. And she's a police officer when she's not in the Army. I couldn't be happier. What could be better than this for the safety of my child? And she's polite and quiet. She doesn't bother me. She doesn't talk a lot. And she lives in Jersey. And therefore, she knows where the good pizza is, how to get to the shore, how you go down the shore. No, don't make any of those stupid jokes. Down the shore. How dare you? And, yeah, I'm Walter Sterling on the Red Apple Audio Networks. 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
5: 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Subway surfing continues to be a deadly problem in New York City, and cops say a 14-year-old boy was recently killed. An 18-year-old is recovering from critical injuries after they fell while riding on top of a subway train headed over the Williamsburg Bridge. Subway surfing has grown in popularity in recent years as a thrill-seeking social media trend.
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2: A meteor exploded over Massachusetts and New Hampshire yesterday. Residents reported a loud

0: boom and ground tremors as the meteor fragmented 40 miles above the Earth. It's only 40 miles above the Earth, I have gas. The fireball was a natural object unrelated to meteor showers or space debris reentry, according to NASA. The meteor has rocked the northeastern United States. Really? A fireball was detected over northeastern Massachusetts and southeastern New Hampshire at around 2 p.m. local time Saturday. The meteor crashed through the Earth's atmosphere at a speed of 75,000 miles an hour, creating a blast equivalent of 300 tons of TNT. That's why when meteors come to Earth, dinosaurs die. When a meteor appears, dinosaurs die. Coming up in 35 minutes, we're going to get all up to date on the UFOs and on the conspiracy theories that's starting at 3 o'clock tonight, Eastern, midnight, West Coast time. This is your source for all conspiracies and all UFOs. We have a detailed update on the UFO situation as the millions and millions of pages have been released from the United States government about the UFOs. We study it. We have updates. We know what it means. We put it into perspective because, unfortunately, too many people are saying, well, the videos just look like a game of Pong. Remember the game of Pong that your great-grandfather talked about? Like one little dot on the screen going back and forth. That was the game. And it looks like that. Completely misses the point. This completely misses the point, ladies and gentlemen. The fact is that for the first time in history, what has happened? The United States government has admitted that UFOs, UAPs exist, that they have files, they have a lot of files, and they're releasing information. Two things happen. One, it seems to me every NDA the government was forced to get people to sign, any NDA about UFOs that the U.S. government forced people to sign is invalid. They are releasing data. The moon landing, that Apollo, oh, he can't talk about what he saw at the crater, that flash of light. He signed many NDAs. Well, that's gone. The flashes of light have been revealed. We see them in the videos from the United States government. And therefore, he should be able to talk about it. Where's Buzz Aldrin? He should be able to talk about it. Buzz's lawyer should say, hey, it's time. And I'm sure they are. I'm sure they're going to do some Discovery Channel release about this and preempt us, all of his friends. All of the friends that Buzz Aldrin has had on the radio for decades, all of a sudden we're going to be screwed. And the Discovery Channel, you know, the Discovery Channel, Shark Week. And then it means that the United States government can participate in the conversation about UFOs, which it could not till now, because it didn't admit they existed. We saw no paper. When President Clinton was asked directly, he said, I see no evidence. I've seen nothing to indicate that there's anything there. Okay. And we know he's a man of truth. Then Hillary comes out a couple years later. It says, with Yoakum Podesta, he comes out and they say, yes, there are UFO files, and we will release them. When I'm president of the United States, she said, we will release them. By the way, she also said she would bomb Iraq. She said, Iran. Attention, the people of Iran. Attention, the government of Iran. When I'm president, we're going to bomb the hell out of you. Hillary Clinton said that. And she was going to release the UFO files. Therefore, Hillary Clinton and Donald Trump, same agenda. The same agenda. You see why I don't talk about politics? Your turn. 800-848-9222. 800-848-9222. The conspiracy theories only exist because there's information that's not released. The reason JonBenet Ramsey, UFOs, UAPs, the JFK assassination, the Kennedy assassination, the Martin Luther King assassination. The reason these stories don't go to bed is because you can't. If you're trying to fall asleep and your brain is thinking about what could be, you will never fall asleep. If you think about what you know to be true, today is Monday, today is Monday, today is Monday, you will go to sleep because your brain can settle down. As a population, our brains can't settle down on JonBenet Ramsey because it doesn't make sense, because it doesn't. The Kennedy assassination, because it doesn't make sense. The UFOs starting to make more sense. A lot of people are going to be very disappointed if there isn't at least one alien body. The Fox network is all geared up for at least one alien body. If there isn't one alien body, it's going to be a very ugly scene. There may be rioting. You realize that? If there isn't at least one alien body from space, there may be rioting. All of the geeks may get together and riot. It's possible. How do you feel about this? 800-848-922. It's a Monday morning. It's a Monday morning in Pride Month, the first day of Pride Month. How do you feel about that? Let me tell you. I'll tell you more about this. But I lived in Greenwich Village when the parades started. And I used to look at those parades, and I have absolutely no issues, and who cares if I do, with anybody who happens to be gay. People are born gay. It'd be me like not liking you because you have green eyes. You're born with green eyes. That's all it is to me. The parades, I'd look at the parades, and I'd see the 300-pound guys without shirts on, but had drawn a big face on their big fat stomach, big lipstick face with a big smile, and they'd be throwing beads into the crowd like it was Mardi Gras. And all I could think of is, this doesn't help. If you're a middle-aged person from the suburbs of New York, and you are in New York the day of the Gay Pride Parade, and you see the 300-pound guy with the big lipstick-drawn face on his stomach, this is not going to help the gay community. And I've talked to gay people about this, and they agree. It's like assimilation complete, no need to do these parades. It's 30 minutes past the hour with Walter Sterling, and you and I are on great radio stations like Chicago's WGN.
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2: When you go to a gentleman's club, the gals have one job. It's basically to make you feel infatuated, lustful after them, if not love. And Desiree Nicole Hood, she's picked it up pretty quick. She's 20 years old, understands how to do that. She left with one of the patrons to go to a hotel in beautiful Virginia Gardens. And she served him a drink at the hotel. You know, again, just showing some lady stuff there, charming the pants literally off of this feller. After drinking it, the man said he felt disoriented, dizzy, and unable to fully recall subsequent events. At least that's what he's saying to his wife. And while this guy was allegedly incapacitated in the Bill Cosby sort of way, he woke up and his $14,000 Rolex Oyster perpetual watch gone. And they found it with Desiree Nicole Hood. Now, how'd they find it with her? How'd they even find out who she was? Yeah, she posted on social media. That's what they do. And yeah, so she's been arrested and likely going to be going to jail for some time. And yeah, lab tests showed the victim tested positive with benzodiazepines, which are depressants, also known as benzos. And they knock you out, those benzos do. Yeah, if you're tired at night and you just can't get sleep and you're just like, you're a raccoon at 3 a.m., take a benzo. They'll knock you out real good. Okay, I get it. Here's a guy, maybe a little lonely, away from the ball and chain, the battle axe at home. And he thought that maybe a rendezvous with an exotic dancer would be a wonderful way to celebrate his freedom away from his home situation. Well, now the wife knows because, you know, it's a crime. He lost a $14,000 watch, which probably was a gift to him from her using his American Express. If you go to a gentleman's club, do not wear high-end jewelry. Look like a regular guy. You can wear a sport coat, something like that. But yeah, look regular. If you're going to spend time alone with an exotic dancer, don't take a drink from her. If the dancer hands you a pill to take or something like that, no, you don't do that. You don't do that at all. Learn from this nameless, faceless, soon-to-be-divorced man. Don't do it. It's a bad idea. From the champagne room, not on a benzo. I'm Velo Hool, Strippers on the Loose. Walter Sterling, The Other Side of Midnight, Red Apple Audio Network.
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0: Celebrating Gay Pride Month with Richie in New Jersey. Welcome to The Other Side of Midnight.
3: Yeah, hey, a couple things. On the news, like Channel 2, I see a row of swastikas on a fence or a building by a synagogue, okay? And during the ICE riots last year in California, it's always red and black paint. Why is Lowe's and Heap Depot selling these things to these guys, knowing full well they're not artists? You know, why don't they just say flag them? No, we're not selling them to you. But they could also order it on Amazon, so maybe that, you know.
0: You know why.
3: Because
0: their job,
3: no, we're not. Like, you go ahead.
0: Their job is to sell paint. They don't care what you're going to do with it.
3: But how many artists go in there with the idea I'm going to do some mural with a spray can? Who buys that stuff?
0: People who are going to
3: want to mark up the buildings.
0: Right. That's right. But they do sell it, and there's no law or moral code against selling it, and they should sell it because they don't know what you're going to do with it.
3: I guess so, but you say, but it happens. You know, it's always red and black paint, nothing else, so that's the takeaway.
0: Richie, there are no good stories about spray paint. That's why it's always under lock and key. Long before at CVS when they locked up your deodorant, long before that, they were locking up spray paint because they knew that there was a criminal element and you had to be over 18. You had to show ID to buy spray paint, which I thought was stupid. And then you could take it to the next step and perhaps you start to sell spray paint and it turns out to be an artist and you hate his art and you find out, oh, that's the artist whose art I hate. I'm not selling him anything. That's where it goes. You don't want to go there. Yeah. You don't want to go there because you're not North Korea.
3: Yeah, that's true.
0: I wonder if they sell spray paint in North Korea. Did you ever think about that? Is there a gay community in North Korea? Or is there a gay community in North Korea, do you think?
3: You know, can I run you a gay story about two people I know?
0: Yes, as long as it doesn't involve sex.
3: Okay, years ago, there was a class action suit where a couple before gay marriage, they wanted to adopt a boy. I think it was an aged little boy. And they wanted to establish that if they broke up, both of them can have custody. All right? It was in the paper. I know the girl who that was his cousin. He wrote a book about I went to Barnes & Noble. They had a story about it. He was, you know, signing autographs about his book. Anyway, later on they find out that the young boy has a sister in her teens.
0: Mm.
3: So guess what? They adopt her too.
0: Mm.
3: All right. And I said to this girl, Lynn, I said, I bet you dollars to donuts, she gets pregnant. And sure enough, the girl got pregnant. They became grandfathers. Okay? Now, eventually, she had another out of wedlock kid with another man. They threw her out of the house. So here's two gay guys adopting a little boy, adopt his sister, that they find out that they were related, and they became grandparents. That's all. That's a true story.
0: Do we know who the fathers were?
3: No, the fathers of the girl, she was running around. The girl was running around with her boyfriends.
0: They were boyfriends. It wasn't like her brother.
3: No.
0: No. All right. Because that'd be a better story.
3: They adopted the girl of the little boy's sister. They found out there was a blood line there. Mm. They took her in and it made her part of the family, and she becomes pregnant. They're grandparents. I think they threw her out.
0: It's just so complicated, isn't it, Richie? Thank you very much for the call. Thank you, sir. 800-848-9222. 800-848-9222.
1: Lesbians in space. Space, space, space. The other side of midnight with Walter Sterling.
4: We saw two women holding hands, wearing a baby. And under my breath, I went, aw, two moms, to Bren. And all the way in the back of the van, one of the twins goes, lesbians!
5: Do you realize that because of you, this city is being overrun by baboons?
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7: What do you think about LGBT pride parades?
8: They're not pride parades anymore. It's a public celebration of mental illness and degeneracy. Grown men in thongs twerking in front of kids? That's not love. That's sick.
0: Walter Sterling at 800-848-9222. 800-848-9222. You and I are talking about the big issues, the things that we care about. Auto repair. Kids in public school. The disaster of too many public schools, especially for special needs kids. And notice, I'm not talking about, well, you know, I don't like them having a social agenda in public school. I could care less. I'll manage that at home. Do whatever you want. I care that they read, write, and do math. I was very lucky. The public school that my first kids went to, the elementary school that they went to, that principal, there were 800 kids in that school. That principal would not allow any kid to leave her school if they couldn't read. She made darn sure that every kid could read, because there it is. There is no future if you can't read, and she knew it. But it also told her if they couldn't read, she could diagnose the problems and help the kid get the problems fixed. It was a very much action-oriented school. But today, I've got a 13-year-old daughter who reads at, I don't know, third grade level, happy as could be, but she reads at third grade level. And the reason is because the school, the public school, lied to me. Here's what they did. We go in and they'd say, oh, she can write. And I'm great. So she's doing well with writing. Yeah, she's doing very well with her writing. But it took me a while to learn. She was not, she had a special ed teacher. She wasn't writing. Get this scam. See if you could pull off this scam. She would tell her stories to her special ed teacher. Her special ed teacher would speech to text, repeat her stories, and they'd come out in text. There's no way in hell my daughter with apraxia, which is a severe speech delay, she could not speak clearly enough to do speech to text. Her special ed teacher was doing it. They'd print it out, show it to us, and say, see, this is her story. She can write. No, she could sort of tell the special ed teacher a fractured story, but the special ed teacher read it into the speech to text on his phone and then printed it out. That was the scam. In third grade, I'm sitting there going, oh, she can do a story. And I'm looking at him like, did she type the story? No. And then I found out when I saw the typewritten page. I'm like, what are you talking about? Then, and this is the one that broke my heart. Oh, God, this broke my heart. You ready? You got to be vigilant. Kids on an IEP, you have to be vigilant. They wrote a curriculum book, a planning book. In her school, each week, they sat there and wrote a planner about what they were going to do this week. They wrote it out. And it was teacher-supervised. Teachers watched them write it out. And I looked at my kid with some of her planner books, and I said, are these your planner books? And she said, yeah. And this was a teacher? The teacher was supervising this? Yeah. Well, it was a full planner book, one of those spiral-bound notebooks. It was full, every page, both sides. There wasn't one word on it. It was all pictures. She had drawn. Every time the teacher in front of the class said, okay, let's get out our planning books and let's write down what we're going to do. And here are the things we need to write down. And she'd tell them what to do and they'd write it down. But my daughter looked very busy. She looked like she was writing feverishly, but she was not. She was drawing feverishly, trying very hard to fit in, trying very hard to be busy. And I said to her, when I saw this, I said, you were told to write. Why weren't you able to write anything? What was that about? I just need to know. I'm not mad or annoyed. Just tell me why you couldn't write anything. And the answer was, because they talked too fast for her. And I said, did you ask them to repeat it? Because that's their job. No, I was too afraid. I was too afraid to ask them to repeat it. Broke my heart. I sent that fact to the Board of Education and to the superintendent of the school system. And do you know what their answer was? Nothing. I didn't hear a damn thing from those creeps. Those creeps did not answer the simplest question. Why couldn't my kid write in her planner? Instead, she drew. Now, they were fascinating pictures, many of them involving knives, bloodshed, fascinating pictures. I suspect the child was a little angry and confused, but it sure explained school avoidance. That kid didn't want to go to school. Definitely not a truant, social as could be, but she didn't want to go to school, and she was right. There was no way that she could participate. She was so far behind and so timid about asking for help, there was no way. And I'm expressing this partly because of my own guilt of not getting her out of her there sooner. Now, then we got her into a special ed school where she blossomed. They knew what to do. 8 kids in a classroom. And now she's at home, also happy. And I've said to her, well, do you want to stay home next year? And she said, yes. Well, we want her to stay home next year, too, because not only is she learning, but I don't have to get up to get her to school. And that's a great gift. 800-848-9222. 800-848-9222. 800-848-9222. Here's what happens in many school systems upon graduation. Here's a group of community college kids just graduated being asked some questions.
9: What country is the Great Wall of China in?
10: No idea.
9: Just guess. Guess a country.
10: Japan.
9: Japan, okay. If a dozen eggs cost $3, how much is each egg?
10: 50.
9: 50 cents.
10: 5?
9: What is the closest star to Earth?
10: The closest?
9: Star to Earth for you.
10: I don't know.
9: Just guess. Throw out the name of a star.
10: I don't know any names of any star.
9: What country is the Panama Canal in? Just guess. Throw the country. throw the country.
10: Any country.
9: The one you think it's in, though.
10: Italy.
9: The Panama Canal is in Italy.
10: It's obviously wrong. I have no idea. I've never heard of that.
9: What do you think?
10: I don't know. I'm just going to say America.
0: I believe that Paul McCartney is the second most powerful person on Earth. I used to say he was the most powerful person on Earth, but I believe Taylor Swift is more powerful. But they have similar gifts. Ready? I've never heard anybody say a bad word about Paul McCartney. He has mad skills. The power comes from the fact that he could call anybody on Earth, anybody, any president, CEO, chairman, anybody, and they would take the call. Immediately, they would take the call. Nobody hates him. He has all the money he could ever need, and he could have sex with any woman he wants.
11: I don't like the idea that you've been striving all your life for success and fame or whatever it is the success is, and then you turn around and go, nah, don't like it. I think that's churlish. I think, you know, what you want to do is go, yeah, I've got here. I'm here, you know.
12: Contemporary artists seem to have a much harder time saying, I actually love the adulation. Why is that? Why do they have
11: Well, you know,
12: time?
11: Look, think about it. What is it you're looking for? You're looking for approval or looking for money?
0: Yeah.
11: Looking to get out of your circumstances and rise in the world? I don't think there's any point being shy about that. I think everyone knows. Anyway, if you're in a job, you want promotion.
12: Yeah.
11: Or, you know, if you've got a show on television, you want ratings.
0: The dumbest thing I hear people say who are famous and celebrities is, please give us privacy at this difficult time. And that could be for anything. It could be for turning 30. It could be, Yes, during this difficult time, or a kid dies, or one of them die, or somebody suddenly has a disease. But they announce that through a public relations agent. They use a PR firm to announce that. And then they say, we want privacy at this time. What do you mean you want privacy at this time? You announce this through a PR firm, and the last sentence of your release says, we want privacy. Now we want, oh my God. There was Sir Paul making the most sense about celebrity that I've ever heard. There he said it. Look, don't say you hate being followed by paparazzi. Don't say that you want privacy, because this is the job you wanted. And the deal was you'd be famous, which means you're famous. And the trade-off is you're famous. And then they whine about it. I can't stand the paparazzi. Why do all of these? It's like Anne Hathaway. Sydney Sweeney. Here's the difference. Sydney Sweeney loves being famous. She figured out, okay, I'm going to be famous. The trade-off is I'm going to not have some privacy, but I'm going to be rich, and I'll get what I want, which is adulation and money. And she loves it. I'm telling you, every time she's in public, anytime there's a crowd, anytime anybody sees her, welcomes her, she loves it. I met President Bill Clinton once. Same thing. He loved being famous. Loved the adulation. Shook your hand, no problem. Then you got this creepy Anne Hathaway. The reason people don't really like Anne Hathaway, they may like her acting, but they don't like her persona. And that's because she doesn't like being famous. Saw a great piece of video. A kid runs up to her with a crowd of autograph seekers. He rushes up to her and hands her a photo of her naked, a still from a movie. There she is naked. How did she get naked in the movie? She signed a contract to make the movie. She read the script that said she was going to have to be naked. She was naked in the movie, still frame, picture, boom, print out. Here she is. He walks up to her with a picture of her that she volunteered for, asks for an autograph. She says, oh, no, not that. No, no, no, I'm not signing that. No, no, no. Meanwhile, Sydney's in almost no clothes at all times. Even at formal events, she's almost in no clothes. She signs everything. God love her. The best thing about Sydney Sweeney, besides her breasts, is she made it okay to be a man. It's been at least 10 years since it's been okay for you and I to be a man. We're not allowed to be men. We can't say, boy, she looks amazing. HR would come down and put a stamp on our head. Boom, boom, boom, boom. Sydney says, look at my underwear. Look at my breasts. I'm selling underwear. I'm selling hot underwear. Siren, S-Y-R-N. That's the name of her company. When bored, look it up online. S-Y-R-N. That's the name of her underwear company. Whoa, whoa. There's Sydney in every type of underwear. And what she does is model her friends who are similarly gifted. Well, what does that do? It makes it okay to be a guy. It's always, and they're all marketed to guys for their girlfriends. Walter Sterling wants to talk to you. And my number is 800-848-9222. 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
13: The Other Side of Midnight with Walter Sterling. June is Black Music Month. Today, we shine the spotlight on Quincy Jones. This is Quincy Jones. This is Quincy Jones. This is Quincy Jones. Quincy Jones didn't just make music, he engineered eras. Born in Chicago in 1933 and raised in Seattle. By his 20s, he was arranging for the greats. Then came the seismic moment, producing Michael Jackson's Off the Wall, Thriller, and Bad albums. And the global event, We Are the World. Quincy was more than hits. He was a bridge builder, jazz to pop, film to television, composer, producer, mentor, humanitarian. 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
16: Hey, Walter Sterling, this is your cousin Breezy. Listen, I think that it's time that you took a little break, so I'm going to play a song that I actually introduced years ago. So, Walter, hit the trail, and I'll take care of business.

0: I hope everybody enjoyed that song. That was a lot of fun. And if you want more of that, you can join me on Saturday from 6 to 10 o'clock. Now, there's one problem right now. Where's Walter? Walter! Well, there he is. Here's Walter.
1: A glowing unidentified object has reportedly been cruising slowly over Kentucky airspace for nearly 24 hours, and nobody seems to know entirely what it is. Residents from Louisville to rural counties say the object appears as a bright, steady light that moves just enough to make people question it. It's not blinking like a plane, and it's been up there for way too long to be normal. Coming up, 6 minutes, we'll have a complete update on the UFO over Kentucky. It's an enormous UFO, and it's been there for over 24 hours. Details coming up. You and I will talk to Dave Scott. We'll have a complete rundown of all of the UFO activity the past week. This is the Red Apple Audio Networks. I'm Walter Sterling, The Other Side of Midnight.
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4: ABC News, I'm Wayne Cabot with no news about an Iran deal. Oil markets are uneasy, pushing crude higher again, up around 2%. Gas Buddy says without a deal soon, we should expect higher pump prices. Kevin Hassett, director of the White House National Economic Council, tells ABC's This Week prices aren't increasing as much as they could have.
5: Well, look, in the end, people look at their wallets and they decide how to vote. And if they look at their wallets and look at how much money they have after, you know, the increase in prices, they're going to find that they have a lot more money.
4: Israeli flags now fly over a captured castle in Lebanon, Israel's deepest incursion into Lebanon in 26 years. Defense Secretary Hegseth wants more AI in the armed forces. Special Ops Admiral Frank Bradley sees a future where AI determines what targets get hit. Humans would have to make sure it's done right. Total blackouts in St. Thomas and St. John in the U.S. territories. This is ABC News. The top two movies at the box office this weekend come from directors who got their start on YouTube. 20-year-old Kane Parsons with Backrooms and 27-year-old Curry Barker with Obsession.
6: Maze, it just goes on and on.
7: Topping the box office this weekend was Backrooms, taking in $81 million. That makes it the biggest opening ever for distributor A24.
8: I love it!
7: The number two slot went to another low-budget horror film, Obsession, with over $26 million. It's Obsession's third consecutive weekend of growth, making it the first non-Christmas release to do that since Jaws in 1975. In third place, The Mandalorian and Grogu raked in about $24 million, a 70% drop from its debut last weekend. Mike Dubusky, ABC News.
4: June is dawning, start of the Atlantic hurricane season. No storms on the map for at least the next 7 days. June is also the start of the annual dog bite awareness campaign by guess who? Your mail carrier. Wayne Cabot, ABC News.
9: I'm Maria Kina. Our top story, the endangered silver alert continues for 62-year-old Charles Slade, an African-American man, 5 feet, 11 inches tall, 190 pounds, with gray hair. He was wearing a black T-shirt, gray-colored jeans, and black and blue tennis shoes. Mr. Slade is missing all of his teeth, has epilepsy, and a pacemaker. He walked away from his residence in Florissant on Mill Valley Drive Saturday morning at 8 o'clock. Now, he was supposed to be going to a nearby store, but he still has not returned home. If you see him, call 911. St. Louis police arrested two people Saturday night and confiscated several weapons. Anti-crime force detectives and Metro Air Support saw a car driving erratically. Police stopped that vehicle in the 700 block of North 17th Street and found several illegally modified firearms, including auto sear switches, which convert the guns to fully automatic. They also seized a ghost gun. Mid Rivers Mall is hosting a spring carnival this weekend. Friday night, St. Peter's police reported two juveniles were injured and two others arrested after a fight on a nearby parking lot. Fox 2 is reporting all four juveniles were younger than 18 years old. The incident has been turned over to family court. It started Friday and goes through this Wednesday. Downtown St. Louis is only taking cash to park.
2: Cash will not be accepted in parking lots owned and operated by the city's treasury during Cardinals games through Wednesday. Treasurer Adam Lane tells KMOX this will be done to collect data ahead of a potential move to going entirely cashless.
10: The majority of folks are paying with card. We want to see what it would look like to actually make a full transition, so we're testing it out.
2: Lane says about 70% of people who park in their lots pay with card currently. He adds going cashless can help his office run more efficiently.
10: It does make the bookkeeping a lot easier if we go to card only. It also is less stress on our personnel.
2: He says this can be because it's hard to find seasonal work to make the cash transactions in the lots happen, and they've had to close lots or bring office staff out to operate them in the past. Sean Malone, KMOX News.
9: Again, that runs through this Wednesday. From the Saliga Heating and Cooling Weather Desk, overnight showers and storms with a low of 65 degrees. This will be closer to morning. And then Monday, early showers and storms, an afternoon high of 84 degrees. Monday night, partly cloudy with a low of 63. And then we should start to see some pretty nice weather. Tuesday, sunny skies at an afternoon high, 82 degrees for Tuesday night. It will be clear and actually cool, with a low of 59 for Wednesday. Another sunny day with afternoon highs of 82 degrees. And then Wednesday night, clear with a low of 61 for Thursday. Sunshine warmer with a high of 87 degrees. Looks like next chance of rain is on Friday.
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0: right, Dave Scott in Canada, Spaced Out Radio. Spaced Out Radio, attention. This is just coming over now. A glowing, unidentified object has reportedly been cruising slowly over Kentucky airspace for nearly 24 hours, and nobody seems entirely to know what it is. Residents from Louisville to rural counties say the object appears as a bright, steady light that moves just enough to make people question it, but not enough to fully disappear. It's not blinking, and it's been up there way too long to be normal. Social media has exploded with theories. Local authorities confirmed they are aware of the reports, but have not issued any emergency alerts. Air traffic operations remain normal, and there have been no disruptions to commercial flights. Aviation hobbyists point out the object maintains a consistent altitude and slow drift patterns, though its movement pattern has been described as weirdly deliberate. Dave Scott, that's the news.
1: I'm curious, is it happening during the daytime? Like, are they seeing it during daytime hours too?
0: The past 24 hours.
1: Wow. I will have to look that up. I did not see that on my feed.
0: It's okay. I just sent you the link, and it's blue and it's big.
1: Wow.
0: It's not like a little tic-tac thing that was over off the coast of California. That was nonsense.
1: No, this sounds very intriguing.
0: It does.
1: I will have to check this out for sure.
0: You will. Dave Scott, welcome, Spaced Out Radio. Now, Dave, it's been a very busy week for you. Perhaps you could sum up some of the biggest stories of the week, some of the revelations that have come out of the United States government files, your impressions.
1: Well, first off, Walter, I just want to apologize for my voice because my wife and I are both suffering from a cold here, so...
0: Well, I apologize to asking you to work.
1: Well, that's okay. I was actually looking forward to this. You know what else is really cool?
0: What's that?
1: Where I live in British Columbia.
0: Yes.
1: The sun, it just started setting about 45 minutes ago.
0: That's cool.
1: An hour ago.
0: That's
1: and
0: cool.
1: I can still hear the birds chirping in the trees right now. How cool is that?
0: That's very cool.
1: Yeah.
0: You're very spiritual, Dave.
1: I am. I'm Zen-like at times.
0: You are Zen-like.
1: One of the great stories that came out this past week, it actually happened this weekend. Congresswoman Lauren Boebert was on Fox News, and this is what I found very interesting, because she has been very involved with the UFO congressional hearings, the UFO releases. She's, you know, she hasn't played a prominent role like others like Tim Burchett or Eric Burleson, but she has been behind the scenes really supporting the move towards disclosure. And during the interview today, she said, finally, what we have been waiting for. So far, the releases have been very underwhelming, to the point where she's like, let's get to the real stuff, the stuff we are hearing behind the scenes. And she went on to actually explain that behind the scenes, many government officials who they are talking to, the Congress people are talking to, Walter, are actually talking about the supernatural aspect of the UFOs and the craft and how they are getting here. In fact, she went on to explain that they are actually seeing portals, these craft coming out of portals. And I knew you would like this because you love good portal and dimension stories. And I really think that she is trying to push the limits, because we're back to this whole nuts and bolts and dots in the sky after the two releases that we've had. And we're expecting hopefully another release either later this week or coming up next week for the third release of the UAP files. But the big thing that she is pushing, she's like, where is the juice? She's thirsty and she wants the juice. So what is the juice? The juice is the supernatural aspect of this all. The portals, the changing of dimensions, and she even brought up the fact that she does believe, and she has been told, that there are... My mind went blank there for a second. That
0: alien,
1: there are
0: alien bodies.
1: Alien hybridization programs going on. Now, you heard this because you interviewed Matt Gaetz,
0: yes,
1: who came out and said he had met with a uniformed soldier.
0: Wait. Yeah. I want you to go ahead, but I have to be clear. I interviewed Matt Gaetz with John Catsimatidis, and John Catsimatidis' relationships made it possible for Matt Gaetz, former whatever, to appear on the show and answer our questions. It was a great interview. And he said, look, there are alien hybrid programs putting together, the hybrid being humans, humans and aliens being bred together for the, quote, purpose of making it possible for us to communicate with aliens more effectively. I find that wacky, but that's what Matt Gaetz said.
1: Well, Lauren Boebert reaffirmed that, saying that she has heard that there are these hybridization programs. And one of her big questions is, why aren't we talking about this? Why are we talking about dots on these videos that we cannot see, you know, or tell what these craft are? She also complained about the fact that a lot of these videos are from man-made objects, like we see the video from Lake Huron, where the F-16 of the United States Air Force shot down a weather balloon or a Chinese balloon. It was a balloon, nonetheless. That's man-made. If we're looking for UFOs, if we're looking for life that is visiting us from above the stars, we need to be able to see those projections. We don't need to see man-made objects being shot down or flying through war zones. She basically said the purpose of this all is to basically get to the point, are we alone in the universe? Are we being visited by an extraterrestrial species or multiple species that are actually here, that are taking humans, that are abducting humans, that are hybridizing humans for whatever reason that they are? And are we hybridizing alien contact, like you said, with your interview with Matt Gaetz? So she's trying to open up the door to these really wacko possibilities that I deal with on a daily basis. And I'm like waving the Lauren Boebert flag right now, like saying, hey, let's get to this. This has so far been ridiculous, what we have seen. I'm very happy the reports have come out, especially the reports from NASA that have basically tied a lot of these Apollo missions and other missions through Gemini and through Mercury, that they have been followed by UFOs. Why aren't we talking about that instead of man-made objects called unidentified anomalous phenomena?
0: Now, Ms. Boebert has a credibility problem in general because she was caught in a movie theater having public sex. There was a lot of trouble with her in the past, but I'm glad that she's pushing for this, and God love her.
1: Absolutely. And hey, somebody has to open up the conversation.
0: Right.
1: Okay. Somebody has to get there. Now, we've seen Tim Burchett come out and say, you know, if the public had seen videos that I have seen, they would burn this place down because they would be so upset and so fractured by what is happening. Why can we not get to the truth? Okay, the truth is, and like I've said before, they are trying to hide man-made objects, secret technologies that have already been developed by places like Lockheed Martin, Skunk Works, and all the other Skunk Works programs as UFOs. It's a great cover-up for these private corporations in the military-industrial complex, because then they don't have to explain anything. And because they are free of the Freedom of Information Act, they don't have to tell the American public what they're doing, what they're making, so on and so forth. So the fact that somebody like Boebert, whether or not she has a credibility issue, she's still an elected official, she has the right to say, this is boring. This isn't what we signed up for. We want the goods on UFOs and extraterrestrial species. We've seen it. They're talking about it behind closed doors. So why are they not presenting that rather than what we are seeing right now?
0: Right. Well, Dave Scott, you think about this a lot. Why aren't they releasing it? It's going to come out. We're now, the waterfall has started. And what I said before it started, I said, the minute they start to release this information, you and I are not going to be happy with whatever we are seeing. We know there's more. Why the arrogance? Why not release it? What the hell are they afraid of?
1: Well, I think they're afraid of not being in control.
0: Yeah.
1: See, it is about control. And if you have something out here, it's kind of like when I'm out in the forest. You know, when you're out in the forest, and even though you might have a gun to protect you, you're not the biggest and baddest on the block at that point. You're left to your own defense and the forces of nature, and whether or not nature wants to use you as an example that day. We see it all the time with, you know, recently there's been people killed by grizzly bears in North America. There's people killed by moose every year. You know, people go swimming in the ocean and are killed by sharks. Okay, nature has a way of dealing with that, but at least we think we have control. And it's much the same thing where we think we're, you know, in this, we're just a speck in this giant universe that is out there. And they're trying to tell us that, no, there's nothing else out there. We haven't found anything. It's probably out there somewhere. You know, it's always some confusing conversation the way they make it. And they can distract us by saying that, no, there's no other technologies out there or species out there that is traveling here. They, you know, it would take them light years to get here if they were from some star system, even the closest one that we have. So I think it's about deflection, not wanting to let us know what's going on. I think religion has a play in that, and it doesn't matter what religion you subscribe to. I think there is this fear of losing control, and if the people knew what they know, whether it's about alien abductions or crash retrievals or aliens that they have recovered from craft, or maybe even alive aliens, maybe they made trades for humans. Like if you look at the end of Close Encounters of the Third Kind back in 1976. You know, we see the aliens trading humans for other humans. Maybe that's what's going on. And they have a list. Like, imagine this, Walt.
0: Yes, go ahead.
1: Imagine this for a second. How would you feel if you were claiming to be an alien abductee and the government knew about it and had your name and knew when you'd been taken? And they did nothing to protect you. That's a deep thought.
0: That's probably the core of why these files haven't been released, because at some point we're going to trip over that file that said, oh, they made an exchange deal. Humans in exchange for technology. That will cause treason. That will cause an end to our government as we know it.
1: It could collapse it, yes.
0: Absolutely.
1: Yeah. Imagine if they found a list of, say, 100,000 people, and your name, Walter, was on that list. Imagine the size of the class action lawsuit that your own government is not protecting you from an alien threat.
0: But it wouldn't matter. It wouldn't matter because I would be abducted.
1: Well, if they brought you back.
0: Yeah, if they brought me back.
1: You know, I've been abducted before. I've told you that.
0: How many times? Okay,
1: as far as I know, at least 9.
0: You've been abducted at least 9 times. And
1: yes.
0: Why haven't you filed a class action suit?
1: Well, because I don't know if my government knows about it. And it's not like they're going to tell me.
0: It's true. All right.

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5: 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I'm James Flippin, and this is the Worldwide News Network.
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0: What a great name for a radio show. I wish I had come up with it. The Other Side of Midnight. Like, woo, woo. It's pretty cool. Jack, welcome to The Other Side of Midnight, Jack.
1: Yes. Since I called, you talked about the artwork that your daughter has done. Is it pretty good? Could she do comic strips and stuff like that?
0: Yes, she could. It is good. It's disciplined. Yeah. It's totally legible.
1: I recently found some stuff on YouTube about R. Crumb. Do you know of him?
0: Yes.
1: And I'm wondering probably if he wasn't autistic in some ways, because I think he was doing almost the same thing when he was a kid, you know.
0: Same thing with Keith Haring.
1: Yes, but

0: You know, he's a millionaire right now, and he's living in the south of France. I guess he's 83 at this point, you know, and had a functional life. But this autism, I think a lot of times it isn't recognized. And I know with my grandson, if my daughter hadn't have, it was almost a full-time thing. To, you know, getting him going with some stuff that he's, I guess what you would call normal now, you know, he has bought a home and stuff like that. He's got a full-time job.
1: Oh, good
0: job
1: for him. Good for him.
0: You know, and owns a, and drives a vehicle.
1: And good for your daughter.
0: And he goes, hunting with his father and, things like that. And, you know, he would, you right now you wouldn't recognize that he has been autistic.
1: If you met my daughter, Jack, you wouldn't know she was autistic either. My concern wasn't that she was drawing, and her drawings are fascinating and brilliant. The point is it was in a curriculum book. It was in a planner book in school, and the other kids were writing out what they were going to do in school. She was drawing, and the teacher did not intervene, and the teacher did not alert us. And my kid spent a whole year filling out a planning book, both sides of the page, with her drawing rather than math.
0: Mm-hmm. Well, you know, I guess it's probably better that she was doing that than to be there with not doing anything.
1: Totally agree. I totally agree. I just didn't have a chance to know about it. And I thank you, Jack. And God bless your grandkid. Isn't that fantastic? Richard in Chicago on WGN. Welcome to the other side of midnight, Richard.
2: Oh, thank you, Walter. Hey, I have this car with the same problem as your Kia.
1: Yes.
2: It was a 7 or 8 year old Nissan.
1: Yes.
2: And started leaking oil, and I ignored it. It would fix itself. Of course, it didn't, and it got worse and worse. It got so bad that after I drove it for a while, clouds of smoke would come out of the hood, and I'd be stopped at a red light, and people would pull up, start beeping their horn and pointing at me, and I'd nod my head, yeah, yeah, I know. So I'm driving like this. I was at junior college. I went to pulled into the school parking lot, billowing smoke, and my college buddy comes by. He goes, man, what's wrong with your car? I go, I got this oil leak. He says, you got to get that fixed. I said, I can't afford it. I said, I forget about the dealership. I went to an independent garage in the neighborhood. The guy wouldn't even fix it. He said, it's not worth fixing. Car's too old. Went to another guy, $650 estimate. I can't afford that. I'm in junior college.
1: Right.
2: My friend goes, I got my dad will fix it. And his dad was the neighborhood Charlie.
1: There you go.
2: Well, give me his number. Well, you can't reach him. He doesn't have a cell phone. But he's never home.
1: The Charlies are never home, and they never have a cell phone, and then magically they'll appear to fix your car.
2: Well, he said you got to go to Mishka's bar. He's there when he's not working on cars. There. So I go to Mishka's bar, I walk in there. Everybody's 60, 70 years old, all old men.
1: Yeah.
2: I go to the bartender, his name was Pappy. I go, is Pappy here? Points to this old man at the end of the bar. I go over there, are you Pappy? He goes, who's asking? I said, I'm a friend of your son. He goes, which one? Steve, what is he on? He said, you could fix my car. I go, what's wrong with it? I explain the problem to him. Let me finish my beer. He's drinking this little 7-ounce pony bottle of Old Style. Took him forever to finish it. And he goes, all right, come down, bring your car down the alley here. In Chicago, we have alleys. New York doesn't have alleys. So go there. He's waiting for me. The garage door is open. I pull in. He goes, all right, I'll see you in a week. I said, a week? I need my car to go to school. Hey, kid, you want me to fix the car or not? Okay, all right, I'll see you in a week. So a week goes by. I'm taking the bus to school. How embarrassing is that? Week comes by, I go to Mishka's. There he is sitting at the end of the bar drinking his little 7-ounce beer. I go, did you fix the car? He goes, yeah, it's fixed. I go, oh, let's go get it. And let me finish my beer. It took him forever to finish it. We go, car's on the street. He goes, yeah, I had to replace the valve cover gasket and replace the spark plugs. Valve cover gasket cost $15. The plugs are $20. I go, well, what do I owe you? Well, that's 30, man. Now, give me a, not $100, give me $115. Mm-hmm. So I give him $115. I drove the car for another 3 years.
1: Uh-huh.
2: Started rusting out so bad I had to put plywood on the floorboard. And one day I'm going down the street and didn't for 3 years, not a drop of oil did it leak. Or I hit a pothole. I hear a clunk. Car stops. I open up the hood. The engine is at this weird angle, and it I guess it's the motor mount rusted out, and the car was no good. I called pick and pull. They sent a tow truck driver out. Sign over the title. He gives me $150. Tows the car away. So you got to find the Charlie. And then forget about that dealership. They're crooks.
1: They're crooks. Absolute crooks. Yep.
2: I didn't even go to the dealership. They'd want $1,000 to fix it. The independent guy wanted $650. Pappy fixed it for $115. And Pappy didn't work for a dealership. He was 40 years. He was the mechanic on duty at the Amoco station in the neighborhood. And he didn't just work on Chryslers. He worked on Chryslers, Buicks, Nissans, Toyotas. He knew how to fix every car. So he's better than the dealership. So that's my story, and you got to find the Charlie.
1: You got to find a Charlie, and I very much appreciate the story, Richard. Now, listen, I needed to tell Richard something else. Do you have Richard's number? Guys, do you have Richard's number? All right. Dave in Pennsylvania, welcome to the other side of Midnight with Walter Sterling. Hi, Dave.
3: Hello, Walter. Hey, Walter. Give me a little time, like you gave the last two callers, to express myself.
1: They told the stories really well.
3: Yes, I know. They were so intriguing, especially the Chicago car boy.
1: Do you want to meet the car boy? Car boy. It's Pride Month, Dave. It's Pride Month, Dave. Are you against the gay people?
3: I'm against gay Chicagoans.
1: Chicagoans.
3: And tell CMU at their Energy Week conference just what they can do with it, like a chubby woman did from the University of Chicago, came to the Energy Week conference at Carnegie Mellon University and said just about to the audience that was gathered on the second floor of Rango's Hall in the Cone Building, just what the... I ain't going to say the word. Are you doing?
1: All right, Dave. Well, that's fascinating. Thank you very much for the call. Walter Sterling and you at 800-848-9222. This is what talk radio is supposed to sound like. Random anger, random phrases, UFOs. My God, this is what the FCC promised us 100 years ago when it started this nonsense. 800-848-9222, Chicago's WGN.
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1: The other side of midnight, live with Ross Coulthart from News Nation, live in Sydney, Australia. Expert on UFOs, conspiracy theories, all the things that we're passionate about, but no one's passion gets close to Ross Coulthart's from News Nation. Hello, Ross.
6: Good evening, Walter. Well, good evening also, Midnight Misfits. What a day. What a couple of days in the world of UAPs. The White House, President Trump's administration, seems to have gone crazy for UAPs. I'll get you up to speed first, Walter. The president himself was in a cabinet meeting earlier this week, and he actually used the ET word. He was sitting in cabinet with Marco Rubio on one side and Pete Hegseth, defense secretary, on the other. Oh, should I say secretary of war? And the president himself started talking in an unsolicited way about the fact that there's been such a huge response to the War Department's UFOs page. Well over a billion views now, which is incredible. It's a huge percentage of the world's population had logged on to have a look at what, frankly, are pretty underwhelming videos. There's much, much, much more hidden in the lockers in the Defense Department. But the president then said he made the most extraordinary statement. He actually talked about extraterrestrials, and he acknowledged that we're releasing a lot of information having to do with extraterrestrial things, and people are totally fascinated by it. It's literally trending number one, the president said. Now, it's really interesting because you could have seen the eyes in Marco Rubio's head bulging when he heard the president say this. He kind of looked sideways at the president. And then Pete Hegseth just sort of sat there a bit stiff. But both of them were clearly quite shocked by the use of the extraterrestrial word, because so far in the media releases that we've seen from the Department of War, they've very pointedly avoided making any suggestion at all that any of this phenomena that they're releasing videos and documents about is extraterrestrial, alien. And then just today, it got even crazier. The White House itself, which has its own YouTube and, its own Twitter X page, it started tweeting. Firstly, it tweeted a crop circle. As people will know, the paranormal phenomena of crop circles is very closely linked to UFOs. And what it tweeted was an image of the word loading, and it linked to aliens.gov, which is the website that you and I spoke about a few weeks ago, describing how the government had created a website called aliens.gov. And then they also did another X post of what looked like an alien walking across a desert landscape. And it was essentially teasing the people to go and have a look at aliens.gov. And sadly, when finally later in the day, early evening, yesterday evening, the government finally posted on the White House press site what this was all about, it turned out all it was about was illegal aliens. So the White House has been teasing us for weeks about the aliens.gov page. Everybody has been thinking that it's going to be about little green men from planet Zagor, Zeta Reticuli. And it's essentially the Trump administration giving itself a big pat on the back for doing so well with illegal immigrants, illegal aliens. And I actually said this on my show a few weeks ago, that this was probably what this website was all about. And I got roundly castigated by a lot of people in ufology who were saying this was the beginning of the president rolling out disclosure. So it's quite depressing. What it suggests to me is there are people in the White House who are prepared to play games with the whole issue of disclosure, and they know they've got this huge interest internationally, not just in the US, all over the world. Billions of people are logging in to look at these videos, and they couldn't help themselves. They used aliens.gov essentially as a big dangle to get us all excited that this was going to be the site where they officially said, yes, aliens are real, there really are extraterrestrials. And the president, of course, went even harder in his own cabinet room, basically talking about extraterrestrials. But in the long run, it all turned out to be a big fat nothing. And it's making a lot of people very skeptical about the continued promise that there's going to be more coming from the White House on UFOs. But the one bit of good news is there was an interview today with a guy called Brett Fedderson, who's a former director of aviation security at the White House National Security Council, principally during the Obama administration, but sort of wrapping into other administrations on either side. And he's a really highly credentialed guy. And what he said to Jesse Waters on Fox this evening was extraordinary. So on Jesse Waters' primetime just yesterday, he said, this type of technology that we're seeing in these videos that are being released on UFO the war.gov UFO site. This type of technology is not man-made. It's nothing that we can build or have built or are using out there. And in previous comments, this same gentleman, Brett Federson, has said, I can say through my experience that we are absolutely not alone in this universe. And he actually highlights the national security and flight safety risks behind this. He said, the biggest thing that concerns me with UAPs is the national security concern. It's the unknown. It's the fact that this technology does stuff we can't do. If we can't figure out what it is or what it wants or what it's being used for, that keeps me up at night. And the idea that we're behind the power curve. And he emphasized in the interview that he did with Fox today that the US needs to maintain technological superiority, to maintain public safety. And it's a massive statement. It's an extraordinary statement for somebody who's worked at the very highest levels of the administration and indeed in intelligence. And it's kind of weird because we're getting these weird mixed messages at the moment. On the one hand, you've got the president who seems only too happy to take the piss, frankly, with the whole UFO subject. And then he starts talking about extraterrestrials, and then his administration, probably some spotty-nosed boy in Melania's basement, is basically sitting there eating pizza and smoking dope and putting out these ridiculous teasers, which in the end had nothing to do with aliens with a capital A, but everything to do with promoting the Trump administration's position on illegal immigrants. So are we being played, Walter? I have a horrible feeling we are, and that President Trump's just having a big laugh on UFOs, and I'm beginning to question whether he's really serious at all about doing anything on a subject that I know is close to the hearts of billions of humans.
1: Ross called Hart from News Nation. When the president first suggested this about 3-4 weeks ago, that he could release the files, he downplayed it a lot. And it was pretty much a shrug the shoulder. Well, you know, for some people who might be interested in it, we're going to do that. This is a man prone to hyperbole. This is a man who loves to sell something very big. But he didn't sell this at all. And it has made me always wonder, either one, if there is no more. There may be no more than it looks like pong games. Or there is more, and there's no way in hell we're going to see it.
6: Well, there definitely is more, my friend, because I speak every day to people in defense, intelligence, and private aerospace who are telling me what they see on servers like the confidential, highly classified JWICS server, which is a top secret compartmentalized server, on which a lot of quite extraordinary anomalous videos are stored. And quite a lot of the videos that have been released in the last few weeks by the War Department have come from that server. And because of the highly classified nature of compartmentalized intelligence, if you've got a top secret compartmentalized security clearance, you can actually log on and look at the videos that haven't been released. And I can tell you, my friend, I've been told, for example, about one where there's a B-52 pilot flying a B-52, and there is literally a craft, an alien craft, a constructed vehicle flying parallel with the B-52, and through the cockpit window, you can see what allegedly, I'm told, looks like a being, something looking back at the crew. There's all sorts of videos that I can see already are not going to be released by this administration. I fear that the president may be being played with by the War Department, and that this whole UFOs.gov website that's being created on the War Department is essentially a way of appeasing the public, giving, a bit like the Epstein files, the illusion of transparency, the mythology of transparency, but in reality, it's just a big, fat nothing.
1: Ross Coulthart, your friends, your associates, your contacts that suggest there's much more, is there a timeline? Do you think when we're going to see it? Do you have any idea when we might see what they're referring to?
6: Well, I'm sorry to disappoint you, my friend. I fear we're never going to see it. I think that there's been a decision made inside the administration at the level of the CIA, certain people in the Defense Intelligence Agency. They don't want you to know it. They don't want the public listening to this right now to know it. And I think they've miscalculated, because when you have now well over a billion people going to the war.gov/UFOs website and taking a huge interest in the subject of UFOs, when you have an administration official talking about these are not human technologies, this is not a human craft, I don't think the public's going to accept President Trump, sadly, doing another Epstein. You know, we were given a very, very lackluster release of the true number of Epstein files. So many of them have been redacted. The president did the same with the JFK files. There are still people from the UAP caucus fighting to get access, because they're part of the Transparency Oversight Committee, to the JFK files, because they actually do think the JFK assassination is linked to what the president's position was on being more open with Russia, the Soviet Union, about UFOs. And so there's still an enormous, I think, state within a state. The president ran a campaign on the whole idea that there was a deep state. And it's funny, my friend, I came into this whole research thinking that that was a nonsense, that that was a wacky conspiracy theory. But the more I see nameless men and women from inside the intelligence community blocking, putting steps to try and hinder the public's right to know. After all, the public's paying for this. Your listeners, every American taxpayer, is paying for the enormous data collection that has gone on for 80-plus years on UFOs. And for years, the American public have been gaslit and told it's rubbish, it's ridiculous, don't listen to this nonsense. Nobody's interested in UFOs, least of all the government. And now we know they've been lying through their teeth. And what are they doing? They're gaslighting us. They're basically releasing the dross.
1: Ross Caldart, thank you, live from Australia.
4: Midnight Misfits, Walter Sterling, the other side of midnight.
1: All right, 800-848-9222. For clarity, that conversation with Ross Caldart was pre-recorded. Here's Kirk, who is live. Welcome to the other side of midnight, Kirk.
7: Hello there. Can you hear me?
1: Yes, I can.
7: I'm from Connecticut. I was driving from my girlfriend's house back to my parents' house a while back. I seen a car pulled over to the side of the road. I look over, and there's, you know what, it was a UFO. So close.
1: Were you scared?
7: No, not at all.
1: Okay, Kirk, thank you very much for the call. Sandy, welcome to the other side of midnight, Sandy. Welcome.
8: Hi, Walter. Nice to talk to you.
1: Nice to talk to you, Sandy.
8: The other night, I saw a wonderful movie called The Day the Earth Stood Still. Are you familiar with it?
1: A documentary.
8: No. This is a 1955 movie.
1: I know the movie. I know the movie.
8: Brilliant.
1: It was brilliant, and it was really the first one. It was really the first science fiction movie that was well-written, special effects. Very clever movie.
8: It was wonderful the way it ended, how the alien told the world, you better get on track and make peace with each other, or we're going to destroy you because you are wrecking it for everyone in the universe.
1: How are you celebrating Pride Month?
8: To tell you the truth, I don't think sexuality is something to broadcast. It's a very private thing between two people. What you do, I don't care. But it's not something that should be a public thing.
1: It shouldn't be made into a parade. Now, Sandy, did you ever have a crush on a same-sex celebrity? Do you have a crush on a same-sex celebrity?
8: No.
1: Not at all.
8: No, I admire them,
1: yes.
8: But I don't think I ever had a crush.
1: Now, do you have kids?
8: No. I sure do.
1: What if one of them is gay? What do you say?
8: I'm sorry, I don't agree with your lifestyle.
1: That's what you would say. That's interesting. Now, what do you think that might do with your relationship for the rest of your life with that kid?
8: I think it would be fine. I don't have to agree with everything. I love my children unconditionally, and they know that, and we are very, very close. But I don't have to agree with everything.
1: But you called it a lifestyle. You call it a choice. You called it a choice. It's not a choice.
8: I'm not sure. I'm not sure about that. The other day you were talking about how do we know what we know. We don't know.
1: That sounds very deep. Are you sure it was me?
8: Maybe not. I thought it was. Listen to the radio. I listen to ABC all day long.
1: Well, now you see, that proves how smart you are.
8: I also want to say something about public schools.
1: Please, go ahead.
8: Stay away. Stay away. You parents are cut out completely. You have no idea what your children are learning. You have no idea what's being told to you or what's being concealed from you.
1: The biggest danger parents have today is the schools are not the way they were when they were in school. These are different schools. They're run differently. The teachers are different. They are later generation teachers, not the same teachers you had. Completely different experience. I totally agree with you. And that's the curse. It is very easy for a parent to send their kid to school, a public school, and think, you know, I had a good experience in school. That's good. You had a good experience in school. This is different, and it's dangerous, and it's run in an entirely different way. Yes, the parents are cut out. More importantly, all sorts of whack job ideas are mainstream. This idea is being mainstream. No, here, let me help you with the public schools. I want them to read. I want them to write. I want them to do basic math and vaguely get along. That's all I want.
8: Sorry, parent. It's more important that your child go out and demonstrate.
1: It's terrible, Sandy, and I'm very grateful for you for listening, and thank you very much for the call. At 800-848-9222, isn't that fabulous? Sandy and I agree. I think we're headed both for a divorce, and we could get together later. 351 on the East Coast with Walter Sterling. This is the Red Apple Audio Network's The Other Side of Midnight.
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1: All right, good evening, Walter Sterling, 800-848-922. Oh, my God, there's Paul. Welcome to the Other Side of Midnight. Hey, Paul, what's going on? What's going on?
3: In spite of the last caller, I feel for you and your daughter and all the people that have special needs children. And that woman had no business trying to command you on what to do. And there is a company here that produces sci-fi, helps produce sci-fi movies. And this has to deal with the alien situation. My question to you is, have they ever found a feces specimen from an alien on Earth? Have they ever found a species specimen from an alien on Earth buried in the sand of the desert or somewhere like that? It is a U.S. government conspiracy to have these UFOs exist in some people's minds. I think the guy that was pre-recorded made some sense about Donald
1: Ross
3: Trump
1: Coulthard.
3: Being a part of...
1: Ross Coulthard, he's great.
3: Yeah, he was getting to make more sense, but that woman, and you have to take too many women like that calls, I think. Is it the producer's fault for putting them on the air, wasting our guys' time discussing important matters like feces from aliens? Has there ever been any found on Earth for examination and to see just where the hell these aliens aren't coming from?
1: Exactly, and I thank you for the call. What if we are the feces? What if we are the fetuses? We're the results of aliens on Earth. Loretta in Brooklyn, New York. Finally, some New York City common sense. Common sense from New York City, Loretta. Welcome to the other side of midnight, Loretta. You're on the air.
13: Good morning. I don't know if I can live up to that. I didn't hear what that lady said about the daughter.
1: No. He's confused. She was very sweet about my daughter. She said nothing wrong. I was agreeing with her, and she was agreeing with me about the state of public schools.
13: Okay. What I heard, though, I kind of disagree because I'm 81 now. I've worked with
1: You're how old?
13: People.
1: How old are you?
13: 81 now.
1: You are our youngest listener tonight, and I thank you for
13: makes,
1: that. Now,
13: makes
1: when
13: me
1: did
13: feel
1: you?
13: So good.
1: Yeah, you're the youngest listener, Brooklyn. Go ahead.
13: I've worked with a lot of people, different kinds of people over the years. Never had any trouble with anybody, any problems. And I told my boss in Manhattan, in my office, the mind is like a parachute. It only works when it's open. Same deal with an umbrella. The mind is like an umbrella. It only works when it's open. Back in the 80s, no man likes a smart-mouthed woman. But I still open my mouth when I want to. And even though you're the office manager, you're still the girl back then. You know, the atmosphere was not good for women. But everything about you is in your brain. Your favorite color, your favorite food, your favorite smell, aroma, everything about you. And my favorite colors are different now than they were in the 70s with the Brady Bunch. You evolve over time. And I remember my father's housekeeper, he retired up to the Catskills. And his housekeeper was not talking to her son because he's gay. And I didn't say anything, but my dog was a better mother than that.
1: I believe you. I will never understand parents who have gay children and who have ostracized them. I will never understand it. And I thank you for the call, Loretta. I really do. 800-848-9222. Walter Sterling, Red Apple Audio Networks, The Other Side of Midnight.
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17: ABC News, I'm Wayne Cabot. Oil prices rising as a U.S.-Iran deal proves elusive. Crude has been up 2% and more after falling much of last week when President Trump said that a deal was close, but he also says he is in no rush. Israel making its deepest push in decades deep into the territory of its enemy neighbor, ABC's Ian Pannell reports.
18: The IDF taking control of a 12th century crusader castle in southern Lebanon. Israeli flag raised atop Beaufort Castle. This is the deepest Israeli forces have been inside Lebanon in 26 years. The IDF saying it's rooting out Iranian-backed militia Hezbollah inside Lebanon.
17: It is not a cure, but it's a pill that seems to help people with advanced pancreatic cancer survive nearly twice as long. It blocks a mutated protein that feeds tumors in 90% of pancreatic cancer cases. Once in a blue moon is now. The full moon, the last day of May, the second in a month, may seem a little tinier because it is. This is ABC News. President Trump says he will be the show now that most artists who were billed to play at his Freedom 250 bailed when they learned it would be partisan.
19: The majority of musicians billed for the event now pulling out. Trump saying he'll step in, announcing a rally on the National Mall on June 24th, and floating the idea of scrapping the entire 16-day event for a Make America Great Again rally, rather than, in his words, having overpriced singers who nobody wants to hear. But Freedom 250 says they aren't canceling the event, instead adding an opening ceremony for the president to speak at.
17: ABC's Lena Wang. Now some respect for the lowly pigeon. Studies of their migration show they've got an internal compass. German scientists finding a magnetic-like material in their liver.
20: Our study also contains evidence that all these macrophages, all these immune cells in the liver are connected to nerves.
17: And it guides them exactly where the birds need to go using the Earth's magnetic field. Wayne Cabot, ABC News.
21: I'm Maria Kina. Our top story, new Illinois legislation aims to protect domestic violence survivors, victims, and witnesses from intimidation and harassment by stopping videotaping in courtrooms. State Senator Laura Murphy is one of the bill's sponsors.
22: In some counties, the judge, you check your phone. When you come into the courtroom, there's a cubbyhole just like what some schools do, and so it's not an issue. But in Cook County, that is not required to check your phone. So that's where it was in, you know, of course, the largest number of cases run through the Cook County court system.
21: The bill was championed by Cook County State's Attorney Eileen O'Neill Burke after a series of disturbing incidents in which domestic violence victims were filmed without their consent as they attended court hearings. Down to the last day of the spring session, the Illinois House and Senate passed a bill which aims to reduce air pollution. Jen Walling, CEO of the Illinois Environmental Council, says this legislation is mostly focused on large companies operating in underserved communities.
23: You need to get a permit from the EPA to be able to put pollution into the air. And so for major sources of air pollution, this bill will require environmental justice areas to there's a cumulative impact analysis that they need to look at, and then it allows the IEPA some freedom to require greater pollution controls, to require air monitoring.
21: And Walling says increasingly the implementation of safeguards is falling on the shoulders of agencies like the Illinois Environmental Protection Agency.
23: Pollution items are being rolled back at the federal level, and what protects us here is our state laws that keep them in place.
24: I want to recognize the countless contributions that Jews have made to the culture and communities of Illinois.
21: Governor J.B. Pritzker marking the end of Jewish Heritage Month Sunday.
24: Embedded in the Jewish faith is a belief in the importance of standing for social justice, the protection of human rights, and the uplifting power of education.
21: The U.S. Army Corps of Engineers says the swim beach at Ants Creek Campground, which is on Table Rock Lake, is closed until further notice. That's after routine testing found higher than acceptable E. coli levels. Ozark First is reporting that park rangers intend to reopen the beach, but only after follow-up testing results show the bacteria levels are back within an acceptable range. From the Saliga Heating and Cooling Weather Desk, overnight showers and storms, a low of 65 degrees, some early storms Monday, otherwise partly sunny in the afternoon with a high of 84. Monday night, dropping down to 63 for Tuesday, It will be sunny and 82 degrees. Look for clear skies and cool temperatures. Tuesday night with a low of 59, and then for Wednesday, it should be sunny and 82. I'm Maria Aquina.
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0: John in Arizona, welcome to the other side of Midnight with Walter Sterling. You're on the air, John.
1: Sorry, Walter, I had you on mute. I apologize. My second call to you in about a month.
0: Everybody who knows me wishes they had a mute button. Go ahead, John.
1: Well, okay. I do, and I used it, and I'm sorry.
0: It's okay.
1: Second call to you regarding your public education speech. I agree. I just had an 18-year-old graduate. I worked with her. I provided any kind of help that I could give her. I drove her to school even after she was old enough to drive.
0: And yeah, how about that, John, that we keep driving them to school no matter what?
1: They don't want to drive, Walter.
0: I'm glad you said that. I'm glad you said that. My oldest, when you and I, we clocked to the second the moment we could get a driver's license. My daughter had...
1: Well, she has one now.
0: Mine has one now, too, but it took her a year.
1: I took mine, too. 2 years. Didn't want to drive herself, but now she's driving, she loves it.
0: I interrupted you, John. Go ahead.
1: I just wanted to tell you, yours took a year. Mine took two before she went and get it at the urging of her older sister. Now she loves driving because she finally realizes the freedom she has.
0: Yes.
1: My point, though, is that these kids that are in the public system don't really want to do very much. And, you know, she failed her last five classes, so she has to repeat a semester. Very smart kid, very lazy, and just, I think that this is not just my kid. I think that there are other children that are like this, too. They just don't have any drive to do anything.
0: Listen, John, throughout the history of man, going back to Rome, documented to Rome, this is what today's generation says about the next generation. They always say, these kids today are lazy, they're not ambitious, they don't know the rules. This is what all parents say about the generation coming up. It's true since the Roman times, where a guy in Rome wrote down exactly what you just said.
1: Okay.
0: This is our curse as human beings, John. I appreciate the call. Oh, Arizona, listen. This Savannah Guthrie's mother, they found bones, skeletal bones, a couple weeks ago. The sheriff says it could be hers. And then the report comes out, the dating of the bones comes out. They're 1,000 years old. There were human bones from 1,000 years ago. Therefore, it's not Savannah Guthrie's mother. Do you have any theories about this Arizona story?
1: She's buried. Yeah, I do have a theory. She was kidnapped, and the kidnapping went wrong. Something happened where she was killed or died during the kidnapping, and they're not going to find her until the person who took her decides that he or she, or if it's they, because there may be more than one, want to tell us. There's just no getting around it.
0: I agree. I believe exactly what you said. They kidnapped her, figured they'd get millions of dollars, and you can't get millions of dollars without a body. And there's no body. She was buried. Old lady, probably had a heart attack as she was dragged from her home, and they went, oh, my gosh, what did we do? I agree with you, John. Good call. Thank you very much for calling. 800-848-9222. Richard in Chicago, welcome to the other side of Midnight with Walter Sterling. Hello, John. Richard. Hello, Richard.
2: Yeah, I had the Nissan Kia story. I think you wanted me to call back. You wanted to ask me something?
0: Yes. Hello. Thank you for calling back. I wanted you to call on a regular basis and tell stories. You're a gifted storyteller. I need you to call back on a regular basis and tell us Chicago Alley stories. Will you do that?
2: Well, I will, and I'm celebrating Pride Week by being a parade marshal for the, you're not supposed to say gay pride, the Pride Parade. And it's the greatest gig in the world. They give me a orange schoolboy patrol belt that says parade marshal.
0: Don't say boy. Don't say boy.
2: Okay, patrolman's schoolboy orange belt. I get a cap and I have to patrol Halsted Street for a block to keep the people behind the barricade so they don't rush the floats and try to kiss their boyfriends or girlfriends to keep some sanity in the parade. So that's what I'll be doing at the end of the month when they have the parade.
0: Will you,
2: for a couple years,
0: will you take a photograph of yourself in this marshal's uniform? Would you do that for me?
2: I sure will.
0: And send it to me at walter.sterling@wabcradio.com, because I want to see that. Now, have you had a gay celebrity crush?
2: Oh, definitely, yes. John Hamm.
0: Yeah. It's not fair. You know, John Hamm is just not fair.
2: Well, he's got it going. I mean, you know, I'm not gay and I'm not going that way, but he's I have a, you know, I don't know, crush on him. I think
0: he's the guy. He's like, it's amazing. He looks like that. He's got hair like that. And oh, by the way, he's a world class actor. You son of a bitch.
2: Oh yes. Yes, yes, Mad Men, and he's hosted Saturday Night Live. And
0: well, now he's on Your Friends and Neighbors. Have you seen that series, Your Friends and Neighbors?
2: No, I haven't. I heard you talk about it, and I'm going to start watching it. And
0: You will thank me. And okay, since you're straight, I'm going to give you something else to thank me for. Are you ready?
2: I'm ready.
0: All right, listen carefully. On TikTok, I want you to search J-U-M-O.
2: I've done it.
0: Thank me?
2: Yes, I said, Walter, what a feast for the eyes. Thank you very much.
0: Thank you.
2: I go to Jumo every once in a while, and it's a feast for the eyes. So all you listeners out there, go there, and you'll be very aptly rewarded.
0: And you see, the beauty of it is you can search it and go there in front of your wife, kids, job. There's no reason to not look at it anywhere.
2: Yes, it's just you know, not normal, and but feast for the eyes, and that's all I'll say. You'll people out there,
0: exactly,
2: look it up for yourself, and you'll thank Walter like I thanking him right now for turning me on to Jumo.
0: You know, it's incredible. You're listening on WGN, right?
2: Of course.
0: Great WGN. Do you realize a couple of years ago I was on WLS? And those idiots, rather than continue and get giant ratings, which all my Sunday night, it was on Sunday nights, all the Sunday night stations get giant ratings, number one radio show in Philadelphia on Sunday night. Yes. You know, they wanted to put on Kim Komando or something. Oh, my God.
2: Yeah, that's who's on now on Sunday nights, Kim Komando. She's still on.
0: And you know what? Your operating system still doesn't work.
2: Do you know what WLS stands for?
0: Don't say it.
2: Okay.
0: You mean really stands for?
2: Yeah, really, in real life.
0: World's largest store.
2: Yeah, Sears owned it.
0: Sears owned it, and like all things Sears owned, things didn't go well. Thanks for your time, Richard. I appreciate it. George, welcome to the other side of midnight, George, with Walter Sterling at 800-842-9222. Hi.
3: Hi, Walter. I live in Eastern Long Island, and from my deck, I have a view of Long Island Sound. I like to think I'm somewhat well-educated, and I would see once in a while crafts flying in a pattern low. They didn't look like really anything made here. And I call my neighbor, and he's a retired FBI agent. He came out, and I go, should I be calling into the police and report it? He goes, no. What's directly across from us? I go, New London, Connecticut. So he goes, what's in New London, Connecticut? I said, well, the largest submarine base on the East Coast is highly secure. And what my point being, and I said, well, I don't know, it's crazy. Then the very next morning, I read that there were sightings of unusual crafts, and I think your neck of the woods, I think you're from Jersey, in Morristown. What's in Morristown area? These factories that make missiles that go on planes. My point being, a lot of this stuff are surveillance for security, and I don't know, so some part people try to, I think there are UFOs, the things that we can't explain, but a lot of the stuff fools people. They're there for our national security. That's all I want to say.
0: Where the hell were they on 9/11?
3: That's a conspiracy theory. I was going to talk about that, but I didn't want to get you worked up.
0: No, talk about that, because two of my friends were murdered that day, and nothing they said that day made any sense. When you have Dick Cheney, the scariest man who ever lived, saying, yeah, we couldn't scramble those planes. We couldn't scramble them because our jets were doing training exercises over the Atlantic. You mean all of our East Coast jets were doing training exercises over the Atlantic on that morning? Yeah, none of them were available to scramble the other jet. Nothing was available. Unbelievable. At the time, I'm sitting there going, that is just the biggest freaking lie. And he is... Go ahead.
3: Well, may I say, okay, this isn't a conspiracy theory. It's just general knowledge. I was a court clerk for many years. I worked down there. Thank God I was supposed to go to a meeting. I was a part of the union, court clerks union, at the World Trade Center. It saved my life. I didn't go. And I had a lot. I lived in Garden City in those days, Garden City, New York. We had, like, many of my neighbors were killed. So it's really... It's close to me, and, you know, I'm suffering from stuff now, diseases, but I'm not going to go into that. When people talk, you had a nice young man called you a few weeks ago. You talked about that they may have placed other bombs in the bottom of the World Trade Center. And then you had somebody, people call, and they go, it was a hologram, there really weren't planes. What I want to say about that, there are conspiracy theories, but sometimes it goes over the top where it takes away from really looking into things because they just become really crazy. Like, also, I'd like to give you another example, if I could. Fellow who committed suicide, the young lady molester, whatever his name is, he was in jail. They said he wasn't strangled to death. Michael
0: Epstein.
3: Payton. Epstein, I'm sorry, I had a senior moment. And I worked in corrections, but it goes too far. He may very well been, but they would have to pay off the corrections officers who they looked up every orifice in them to see if they were paid off for them to do it. Maybe it's true, but here again how it goes too far. Now somebody's posting that they saw a picture of the body taken out and it wasn't covered, which I've seen bodies taken out of the jail. And sometimes they covered, the head is not covered or not. And they're making us say that he's really alive. Again, my point being, it goes too far. It takes away any possibility that it could be true. People start to say it's just over the top. I don't know if I'm making any sense.
0: No, you're making perfect sense, George. And as someone who lost friends as well that day, that was no hologram. It was a horror. That was a horror. And it was... you know, it changed our country. It changed everything about us that day. It was as horrible as could be. And like you, I was supposed to be on jury duty that day. I was supposed to have been down there. The jury would have been released around 9:30 because it's always released early on the first day. And I had a client across the street in the World Financial Center. I would have walked right through there. I would have walked right through there at that time. Fortunately, 5 minutes before the deadline, the night before, I called the automated number for jury duty to be excused. You could call

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0: I'm James Parker, and this is Florida Story.
1: Thank you. All right, for our first Florida story, we go to St. Petersburg. There's a little 7,500-seat stadium where the professional soccer team, the Tampa Bay Rowdies, they call it home. This isn't even Major League Soccer. This is like a minor league soccer team. But when the coronavirus pandemic broke out, the games got delayed, and they even took some additional measures of cleaning the stadium and then sending the cleaning crew home for a month and not letting anybody in the building so it stays disinfected. A Florida man who was tired of being homeless snuck past the one security guard at the front gate and then set up camp in one of the luxury boxes for 2 weeks before somebody noticed. He went through the team's merchandise store to get a bunch of new clothes. He kept himself well fed because he broke into the concession area as well. He had access to toilets and fresh water. He probably could have stayed there the rest of the year. He even had air conditioning. And you got to admit, that's way better than just being homeless, right? Hold my beer.
2: Hold my beer.
1: For our next Florida story, we go to Fort Pierce, where a 40-year-old man appeared like he was fighting with another guy about the same age in an apartment complex. Cops show up. The two men insist, no, we're just wrestling. We're friends. We're play fighting. And one Florida man there was acting kind of twitchy, so the cops pat him down, and they find in his pocket a bag of MDMA and marijuana. Cobb says, are these yours? He says, no, they're not. Well, how do they get in your pants? He says, these are not my pants. Where did you get these pants from? He said, a passerby came by. I wasn't wearing any pants. He felt sorry for me, so he gave me his pants, and I did not know there were drugs in the pocket. I'll let you know how it works out. He still got arrested and everything, but I think we might have

0: a legal genius in our midst. Hold my beer.
1: Wait. Hold my beer.
0: What? Hold my beer.
2: Hold my beer.
0: All right, for our next Florida story, we have a Florida man who's caught driving a lawnmower on the highway. Cops pull him over. I mean, he's already on the shoulder, but sure enough, he's drunk as a skunk. They ask him if he can take the field sobriety test. He says no. They say, why? He says, it's because I'm too drunk. And you're like, Parker, didn't you do this story about 3 weeks ago? I checked the logs. I did a story like this about 2 months ago, but apparently this happens a lot in Florida. Maybe they should just let them drive on the sides of the highways in their lawnmowers. And if you're drunk, just engage the blades and we can get free landscaping from all the drunk guys. It's brilliant.
1: Hold my beer.
0: Hold my beer.
2: Hold my beer.
0: For our next Florida story, we're going to Orlando, where at a store called Shooter's World, they have a giant gun safe. It's like a walk-in closet, but this is a walk-in gun safe. A teenager walks in there, the door closes behind her, and no one knows the code. It was just a display model. The manager's not there at the time. He's where the code is, and they literally card him and get one of the jaws of life, one of those big hydraulic extraction tool to access the safe. They had to rip the safe apart. But no worries, according to the Orange County Sheriff's Department, the teenager was safe. I'm sorry, I had to do it. I'm a dad, I had to say those jokes.
1: Wait. Hold my beer.
0: Hold my beer.
2: Hold my beer.
0: For our next Florida story, cops are driving down I-95, and a motorist speeds past them. So they pull him over. While they have this speed demon pulled over, about the time they get done writing his ticket, another guy speeds past him. So he jumps back in his car, and he's going to go chase down this other speeder. When he flips on his lights, the guy doesn't pull over. He guns it, and he tries to burn the cop. Cop says he gets the speeds up to 132 miles an hour. Finally, he pulls over on an exit, pulls into an apartment, and tries to run into an apartment before the cop can see which one he gets to. But he had his little baby in the car, so he had eventually come back for his baby. He's charged with reckless driving and child neglect. But in his arraignment, where he doesn't have to speak up, he just volunteered to let the judge know what his defense is. He says, Your Honor, clearly the officer is lying. There's no way I can be going 132 miles per hour in my car. I drive a Hyundai Accent. I'll let you know how that holds up in court. Hold my beer.
1: Hold my beer.
0: He's got a good case. For our next Florida story, a 40-year-old Florida man goes into a 7-Eleven in Pinellas Park. And this 40-year-old man has the refined palate of my 8-year-old daughter. He wants a big Slurpee. So he goes and he gets one. When the cashier rings it up, he's not happy with the price. He's like, you charged me the wrong price for this Slurpee. You charged me for the extra large. I just got the large, and I'm not paying. She grabs the Slurpee off the counter before he does, and he backhands it, and the Slurpee goes all over her. The next day, this woman's working her morning shift again. There happens to be a cop in the 7-Eleven. When the guy who backhanded the Slurpee the day before, he comes back to the store. And so she tells the cop, say, hey, you remember me? I filed this report yesterday. This is the guy. The cop goes and questions the man, figures out it is the guy. He gets arrested. Boom, hero. That's what you get for being so cavalier with a Slurpee. Hold my beer.
1: Hold my beer.
0: Hold my beer.
2: Hold my beer.
0: For our next Florida story, we're going to Fort Pierce, where a woman got pulled over. And when the cop goes up to the window, it looks like she's impaired. So he immediately calls for backup. The backup gets there. They search the car. They search her. And she had a crack pipe up her. On the police report, it says hindquarters. So we'll just stick with their verbiage here. And if you're thinking, Parker, didn't you do that last week? No, that was 2 weeks ago, and that was a meth pipe. I went back and I looked at some of my Florida story sources, and I could do one of these stories almost every week. Should I stop doing these? Like, have we heard enough crack in the crack jokes already? Like, are we past that now? I think we are. And I'm kind of happy we are. It feels like an accomplishment. We did this together.
1: Wait. Hold my beer.
0: Hold my beer.
2: Hold my beer.
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4: Midnight Misfits, Walter Sterling, the other side of midnight.
5: It's like Pam's 1971 gym in Chicago. Welcome to the other side of midnight with Walter Sterling. Hey.
6: Fantastic show, Walter. I love those Florida stories.
5: Thank you.
6: A couple weeks back, I told you about hybrid kids and how they were checking them out, having them blindfolded and reading books and stuff and doing stuff. They didn't talk a whole lot about that, but on Thursday, they had the Spelling Bee Final Championship. I don't know if you happen to see any of that.
5: I did not, but tell us what you saw.
6: What I watched was the kids that were like 9, 10 years old. Unbelievable. What I picked up on right away with them is they all sounded like little robots. They would ask them a word, ask them to put the word into a sentence, describe where the word came from, and I promise you, there's no way that you could ever spell those words. You can look it in a dictionary and still say, and they were getting it right. They got down to the finalists, the last two, and that's the part to watch because they give them 1 minute and they read a bunch of words to them. And as fast as they read those words, they spell it out and go to the next, kind of hit a button, go to the next word.
5: And these were alien-human hybrids?
6: Yeah, right on TV.
5: What TV? What TV were you watching?
6: I was watching regular, was for the National Spelling Bee Championship.
5: But they weren't, they weren't space alien and humans. They couldn't have been.
6: They couldn't have been. If that was normal, and it was more than one, you know, it was like.
5: Right. Well, Jim, these are kids who, that's all they do in life is practice for the spelling bee. They don't do anything else. I'm glad you got to see it, though, Jim, and thank you very much for the call. Walter Sterling, and you and I, misfits, don't belong anyplace else. Community, we're together. There's nothing you can say about your bizarre, interesting, great life that day people would ever understand. In about a half hour, the day people are going to get up, and the worst of the day people, the ones who get up at 5 a.m. and be the first in the office and the first one on the sales call, those are the people who will never understand you and me. They will never understand how hard we work, how sharp our thinking is, how clear our heads are, and how much nonsense we see when you and I look at the day people and we see the things they're worried about. How that person in the office smells, the pictures on their desk, the person who gets in the car with food that stinks. You're sharing a patrol car with somebody, probably a good idea to for the day people to clean up, get rid of the bad breath, chew some gum, stop telling us annoying stories about their tennis game. You and I don't care about their tennis game and don't want to hear a thing about their tennis game, just as a law. Chicago, WGN.
1: Hey, Walter Sterling, this is your cousin Breezy. Listen, I think that it's time that you took a little break, so I'm going to play a song that I actually introduced years ago. So, Walter, hit the trail, and I'll take care of business.

0: Archie, I hope everybody enjoyed that song. That was a lot of fun. And if you want more of that, you can join me on Saturday from 6 to 10 o'clock. Now, there's one problem right now. Where's Walter? Walter! Well, there he is. Here's Walter.
1: 35 past the hour with Walter Sterling. And this is the special time. It's moments before the day people wake up. The worst of the day people. The ones who think they need to get up at 5 in the morning in order to be successful. They actually have deluded themselves into thinking that by getting up at 5 in the morning, they're going to be more successful than somebody who gets up at 8. It has nothing to do with it. Absolutely nothing. All that's going to happen by getting up at 5 in the morning is you're going to make the gym more successful. They believe that getting to the gym, running, walking, getting out of bed at 5 somehow is spiritual and magical. It's not. It just means you have a longer day, and by 2 p.m. you're going to be cranky as hell and miserable to work with, because you're going to walk in at 7:30 with that arrogance of being the first in the office. This isn't a farm. Most of us don't work on a farm. Most of us work in idea factories. Idea factories where we're either supposed to help manage money, do public relations, advertising, do hair, nails. Most people, you know, work in offices of businesses with fewer than 10 employees. That's where most people work in. There's always this focus on working at J.P. Morgan Chase or some big ad agency, but really most Americans work in a business of 10 or fewer people. They work retail. Retail is the hardest thing to do. Usually you're on your feet all day. You say one snide thing to one customer, 20 customers will know. It's a hard life. What I have found is really important, and I'm certainly not sitting here saying, well, here's how you should be happy. What I've heard from people who are happy and consistently successful is they never do one thing all day. They look for different ways to do the same thing. Or new things to do. They're always looking for an innovation, a new idea, a new approach. And one of them said to me something that was very useful. They said, change one thing that you touch every day. And it's really simple. Buy a new towel. Buy a new bath mat. You always buy one brand of eggs. Try a different brand of eggs. Anything that you and I can do to jar the landscape, helps you think about everything differently, makes us look at everything in our life differently. It's practical. It's common sense. This isn't some hocus-pocus spiritual thing. That's Diane Lane at yoga. Whole different story. This is just about how do I, you know, kind of think differently, get out of my rut, get a new girlfriend, get a new husband. The thing about the time of year, my friend, is that the light of truth hits. At some point, you're lying on the beach or next to the river or outside at a picnic, and you see your significant other over there walking towards you. And at first, you don't realize it's your significant other because your significant other has gotten a lot bigger than the last time it registered in your brain, and you're looking at the sun hit them, and you see them coming towards you, and you're like, that's not who I married. I didn't marry her. I didn't marry him. It's a whole different person walking this earth than the one you married. And that takes what? A lot of reconciliation. Do I still love them? Do I still want to have sex with them? What is the challenge here? That's challenge. Because as we get older, we are become a different person than the one who got married, the one who shacked up with us. Very different. That's the light of truth. And then we have to go, well, am I going to stick with this? I don't know. But I have found that the way to come up with the new ideas, a new plan, a new career plan, is by just changing little things in my house, as simple as new towels, new sheets, a new blanket, a poster that I saw that I've been promising myself to buy for 10 years, buy it. Pair of pants, anything that touches us, this is the advice I was given, anything that touches us that's new and different can totally shift all of our thinking. We can start to look at everything differently just from that one little tap on our static brain. One little tap to push the inconsistency out, to change it. And that's a misfit. That's what misfits do. We don't fit in. When companies hire us, we get into organizations, we join a club, we join a team, we join an after-school activity, whatever it is, we're the ones who cause trouble. That's what you and I do. And we cause trouble by asking questions. Oh, my gosh, they hate those questions. Anything that challenges, well, this is the way it's always been done. The minute I hear the phrase, well, this is the way it's done, I go, Anything that has been set up by humans can be changed by humans. It's a phrase I often say when I'm talking to customer service people. Often when I'm talking to customer service people on the phone, they say, well, that's our policy. I say, well, the policy's been written by humans. It can be unwritten by humans. That stumps them every time. You can change that policy. You don't have to stick with that policy. You can change it. In fact, I want you to change it right now for me. Oh, my God, you wouldn't believe the trouble I caused. But that's our job. Misfits. That's our job. I have never just, well, you know, that's the way it is. That's what the boss says. We have to. That's good luck to you. If I imagine, and it's rarely based on facts, if I imagine a different way to do something, a better way to do it, I can't help but stick it out and try to get it changed. My name is Walter Sterling, walter.sterling at WABC Radio, The Other Side of Midnight.
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1: Another Side of Midnight, Walter Sterling on the Red Apple Audio Networks with the legendary Michael Harrison, a media magician. Michael Harrison has had success in publishing a daily newsletter called Talkers. He has been the program director of many radio stations in big and bigger cities. He has owned radio stations. But the reason that you and I are talking to him tonight is that he has an incredible way to help me and hopefully you to think different. Not that there's anything wrong with our thinking, but he changes where the boundaries are and makes things possible that I didn't think were possible. Michael Harrison is also interested in the UFOs, in metaphysics, in space and time, and our relationship to space and time. Michael Harrison, welcome to The Other Side of Midnight. Hi.
5: Hi, it's great to be with you. It certainly is a nice wide spectrum of topics that you put out there, so I'm ready to go.
1: I would like to talk about the two releases of UFO information. Now they're up to 48 videos. And what's amazing to me is how disappointed many people are in what's been put out, because I think that misses the point. For decades, we have discussed UFOs, what's been here, craft, all of that stuff, anti-gravity machines. And then at some point, everybody says, well, you know, but the government knows about it. The government's hiding it from us. Why are they hiding it from us? And at no time did the government say, yes, we have stuff and we're hiding it from you. At no time was it acknowledged. The real news here is for the first time, the United States government has acknowledged that there are photographs, videos, reports of things that the government does not understand. Note that it was released not by the Department of Commerce or by the State Department. It was released by the Department of Defense, the Department of War, because their job is to keep us safe. And when there are strange dots in the sky, it is their job to analyze what it is. And here are things they don't know what it is. These are unidentified. How do you feel about that?
5: Well, I mean, I love the way you said UFO. Hesitantly, because we have all these other terms for it. And the first thing that hits my mind when you're talking is, do you believe what the government says? Unidentified flying objects. Then they became unidentified aerial phenomenon. Then they became unidentified anomalous phenomenon, which means they don't even have to be up in the sky. They could be under the ocean, or they could be something that's found, you know, an artifact. I think the government has been playing this very disingenuously, depending on whatever is best for whomever it is, that is charged with being responsible for government information. In other words, I think it's a whole bunch of, what's the word, hooey. But it's fun. I do believe, and you and I have talked about this, and I want to say it again, I believe there's life out there. From microscopic, you know, bacteria to who knows how advanced or ethereal or spiritual even some of the intelligence out there in the universe may be. But the physics of it are such that it is highly, highly, highly unlikely that what we call UFOs or anomalous phenomenon or aerial phenomena, whatever you want to call it, that these are indicative of aliens. There's all kinds of things. Walter, have you ever been in a situation in your life, I'd be very interested in your reaction to this, where you said to yourself, oh my gosh, am I having an encounter with an alien or with aliens? Is that thing I see, that light or that speck or whatever it is, could that be an alien? Have you ever had that happen?
1: No, I have not. And I would be open to it. I'd find it really interesting. I have never had that experience. No, sir. Have you?
5: Yeah, a number of times I've seen stuff. But to jump to the conclusion that it's an alien or a flying machine from another place and time and space, that's a gigantic leap. There's all kinds of stuff that could be in the atmosphere. There's all kinds of stuff that could be flying secretly, secret missions, secret technology. Who knows? But I have had situations where I've seen strange lights, you know, or a light in the sky, or, like the planet Venus, for example, is one of the greatest sources of misinformation about UFOs, because it's sometimes so bright and it hangs on the horizon. And if you're driving in your car and there are telephone poles or trees going by, it can give you an impression that the planet Venus is this bright moving object. Actually, it's the stuff around you that's moving. It's not moving at all relative to, you know, your movement. There's so many things. So yeah, I've had it happen, but I really doubt and have doubted that it's something of this nature. There's just a lot of mysterious stuff out there.
1: Michael Harrison, the publisher of Talkers, talkers.com. There was, in fact, a meeting in Washington, D.C., called by the Department of War with religious leaders from around the country to prepare them and to ask, what do you think your congregation is going to say and feel if it turns out there are aliens, there are alien beings, smart life forms that have visited us, what do you think the reaction is going to be? And how do you feel about the fact that they called that meeting?
5: I think that the human race, the species, you know, Homo sapiens that we are in, is very, very flexible and very, very adaptable to new ideas and to amazing things. The idea, the notion that if we were to find out that there are intelligent aliens among us, or that we're being visited, or that they exist, that somehow this would cause widespread panic, and therefore the government has every reason to withhold such information to keep people from jumping off of roofs and going crazy, I think that's ridiculous. I have found following news and following trends and just being a judge of human nature, like we all are, because we're all fascinated by human nature, that it would become ho-hum very quickly, that people would accept it. People seem to accept everything. It's a remarkable trait of humanity. So I don't think this would be any different. Do you think that people would panic and go crazy?
1: I don't know if they would panic, but I believe many of them would doubt their religious faith. I believe many of them would question what they have been praying to for a very long time. If part of the package here was, and we believe this is how life started on Earth. It was meteorite, these people visiting us, the Sumerians, but they never mentioned God. I believe that that would cause trouble. Not rioting in the streets, but a combination of sadness and fear because of the amount of time and energy many people have put into a dogmatic religion.
5: I think that you bring up a good point, but that's a far cry from people jumping off of roofs in panic of the Martians. You know, take the Orson Welles Halloween story. First of all, historians are now saying that it was exaggerated by the media and that people were not panicking and committing suicide and doing all those things, and that it really wasn't as big a deal as history has made it out to be. But that whole idea that, you know, the Martians are coming into New Jersey and they're landing and they have death rays and they're shooting at people and everything. And what Orson Welles did was back in the '30s, whenever the heck that was he did an experiment in human nature based upon the very thing that you and I are talking about. Some people, it was real. Well, right away, it was just the Mercury Theater putting on a dramatization. How people responded to it, and then how history has recorded it, is a very interesting area of academic interest. What really happened, and how would people respond? So I just maintain that, yeah, people will have doubts about their religion, but that happens all the time anyway. There's an ongoing discussion about, you know, who is God? What is God? Is there a God? Physics is full of that. I just think that it's fantasy.
1: But I do
5: believe that they're out there, but they're pretty far away. Very far away.
1: Right, there's that. There was an amazing press conference with the President of the United States and the astronauts that just circled the moon. And at this press conference, which included the entire Washington Press Corps, and it was in the Oval Audience, there was the President of the United States. There were the astronauts standing behind him. They were all there to answer questions about the trip to space and what they saw on the far side of the moon. Did you see that press conference?
5: I didn't see that press conference. No, that one I didn't see. I saw the one that they did at NASA and were kind of goofing around a lot.
1: No press asked any questions of the astronauts. They kept asking the president about Iran and Social Security and the price of gas. Not one of them said what was on the far side of the moon. At one point, the president said, are any of you going to ask these great, brave men and women what they saw on the other side of the moon, what their trip was like, how they felt? And no one had a question for them. And to me, first, it was irresponsible, but secondly, What are you thinking? What the hell is wrong with you?
5: Are you suggesting, Walter, that the media and that the press journalists today are not doing their jobs? and that they're not asking the real and the tough questions? How could such a thing possibly be? Isn't that their jobs?
1: Yes, of course. It's shocking. What amazes me today is we have no breakthrough journalist, columnist, or reporters who are looking around going, nobody's doing their job. Let me do this. Let me run with this. There are no Winchells. There are no Jack O'Briens. There's no Dorothy Kilgallens. Where the hell are they?
5: Yeah, I'm glad you mentioned Dorothy Kilgallen because she's the one that's forgotten, and she probably was the greatest of all of them. But the truth of the matter is that if they were to tell you the truth, you wouldn't believe it. Confidence in the media, confidence in journalism, in the press, in newspapers, television organizations, all the news, confidence is so low. And it goes back to the human race just accepting anything at this point and going, ho-hum, all right, you know, they went around the moon. No, we were able to do that now. Big deal. There is such a it's apathy about seeking new knowledge, finding out what's going on, whether it's science or whether it's politics or whatever it is, that it's very easy to get away with all kinds of chicanery today. And the media, the press, they don't know the difference between journalism and show business. So all of these things that you're pointing out, and we're covering a lot of ground here, but I'm trying to tie it together a little bit. All of it indicates the times that we're in, that we don't have Winchells and Kilgallens and people, Walter Cronkite, people that we have confidence in, because we know basically they all work for the man and the corporations put money above pride and responsibility and duty. And that's what we're becoming so aware of, that people live their lives or adhere to philosophies that are so ridiculous and so ludicrous and so dangerous that it makes you roll your eyes and wonder. So I think that it comes down to the state of journalism is so corrupt and so mediocre, so incompetent at this point, that they don't have the brains to ask human beings who just went around the moon. They went around the moon to ask them, what did you see there? They're friggin' stupid. That's what they are. They're brain dead because they're all saying to themselves, we're in the Oval Office. This is so cool. The President of the United States, I'm a big-time reporter. I'm not going to say anything that's going to get me in trouble. I don't want to lose access.
1: Michael Harrison, thank you for being on The Other Side of Midnight.
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9: ABC News, I'm Wayne Cabot with no news about an Iran deal. Oil markets are uneasy, pushing crude higher again. Up around 2%. Gas Buddy says without a deal soon, we should expect higher pump prices. Kevin Hassett, director of the White House National Economic Council, tells ABC's This Week prices aren't increasing as much as they could have.
10: Well, look, in the end, people look at their wallets and they decide how to vote. And if they look at their wallets and look at how much money they have after, you know, the increase in prices, they're going to find that they have a lot more money.
9: Israeli flags now fly over a captured castle in Lebanon, Israel's deepest incursion into Lebanon in 26 years. Defense Secretary Hegseth wants more AI in the armed forces. Special Ops Admiral Frank Bradley sees a future where AI determines what targets get hit. Humans would have to make sure it's done right. Total blackouts in St. Thomas and St. John in the U.S. territories. This is ABC News. The top two movies at the box office this weekend come from directors who got their start on YouTube. 20-year-old Kane Parsons with back rooms, and 27-year-old Curry Barker with obsession.
11: Maze, it just goes on and on.
12: Topping the box office this weekend was back rooms, taking in $81 million. That makes it the biggest opening ever for distributor A24.
13: I love it!
12: The number two slot went to another low-budget horror film, Obsession, with over $26 million. It's Obsession's third consecutive weekend of growth, making it the first non-Christmas release to do that since Jaws in 1975. In third place, The Mandalorian and Grogu raked in about $24 million, a 70% drop from its debut last weekend. Mike Dubusky, ABC News.
9: June is dawning, start of the Atlantic hurricane season. No storms on the map for at least the next 7 days. June is also the start of the annual dog bite awareness campaign by guess who? Your mail carrier. Wayne Cabot, ABC News.
14: I'm Maria Kina. Our top story, the endangered silver alert continues for 62-year-old Charles Slade, an African-American man, 5 feet, 11 inches tall, 190 pounds, with gray hair. He was wearing a black T-shirt, gray-colored jeans, and black and blue tennis shoes. Mr. Slade is missing all of his teeth, has epilepsy, and a pacemaker. He walked away from his residence in Florissant on Mill Valley Drive Saturday morning at 8 o'clock. Now, he was supposed to be going to a nearby store, but he still has not returned home. If you see him, call 911. St. Louis police arrested two people Saturday night and confiscated several weapons. Anti-crime force detectives and Metro Air Support saw a car driving erratically. Police stopped that vehicle in the 700 block of North 17th Street and found several illegally modified firearms, including auto-sear switches, which convert the guns to fully automatic. They also seized a ghost gun. Mid Rivers Mall is hosting a spring carnival this weekend. Friday night, St. Peter's police reported two juveniles were injured and two others arrested after a fight on a nearby parking lot. Fox 2 is reporting all four juveniles were younger than 18 years old. The incident has been turned over to family court. It started Friday and goes through this Wednesday. Downtown St. Louis is only taking cash to park.
15: Cash will not be accepted in parking lots owned and operated by the city's treasury during Cardinals games through Wednesday. Treasurer Adam Lane tells KMOX this will be done to collect data ahead of a potential move to going entirely cashless.
16: The majority of folks are paying with card. We want to see what it would look like to actually make a full transition, so we're testing it out.
15: Lane says about 70% of people who park in their lots pay with card currently. He adds going cashless can help his office run more efficiently.
16: It does make the bookkeeping a lot easier if we go to card only. It also is less stress on our personnel.
15: He says this can be because it's hard to find seasonal work to make the cash transactions in the lots happen, and they've had to close lots or bring office staff out to operate them in the past. Sean Malone, KMOX News.
14: Again, that runs through this Wednesday. From the Saliga Heating and Cooling Weather Desk, overnight showers and storms with a low of 65 degrees. This will be closer to morning, and then Monday, early showers and storms, an afternoon high of 84 degrees, Monday night partly cloudy with the low of 63, and then we should start to see some pretty nice weather. Tuesday, sunny skies and an afternoon high, 82 degrees for Tuesday night. It will be clear and actually cool with a low of 59 for Wednesday. Another sunny day with afternoon highs of 82 degrees, and then Wednesday night clear with a low of 61 for Thursday. Sunshine warmer with a high of 87 degrees. Looks like next chance of rain is on Friday. I'm Maria Kina, KMOX News.
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0: This is America in the Morning from Westwood One. Good morning, I'm John Trout. It's Monday, June 1st, 2026. Here's what's coming up on America in the Morning.
1: President Trump remains undecided about whether to move forward with a ceasefire extension with Iran. I'm John Stolmus in Washington.
2: There's now a curfew around Delaney Hall, an immigration detention center in Newark, New Jersey.
3: They use barriers as weapons.
2: I'm Julie Walker.
4: The U.S. military says it carried out a strike on a boat allegedly smuggling drugs in the Eastern Pacific Ocean. Donna Water, Washington.
5: Charges filed in a deadly crash on I-95 in Virginia.
6: Sleep issues, distraction issues.
5: I'm Clayton Neville.
2: On Wall Street, June trading begins this morning with the major averages at record highs. I'm Jessica Ettinger.
7: A CDC survey finds that the cigarette smoking rate among U.S. adults dropped to another all-time low last year. I'm Lisa Dwyer.
0: All ahead on America in the Morning. It's 7 past. After a weekend of contemplation, President Trump continues to ponder the peace deal negotiations between U.S. and Iranian officials and whether to give it his stamp of approval. John Stolmus has the latest from Washington.
1: Following a two-hour meeting with senior advisors on Sunday about whether to accept the proposal put forth by negotiators, the president decided to hold off on making that call. In a post on Truth Social before the meeting, the president said Iran must reopen the Strait of Hormuz, agree to never develop a nuclear weapon, and allow the U.S. to have access and remove all their enriched uranium. In an interview with his daughter-in-law, Lara Trump, on Fox News, the president remained confident a deal would get done.
8: We're making a great deal. We're going to make a great deal. We'll just go back and finish it off militarily. But this would go faster. It's probably better on a humane standpoint. There's something nice about it also. You know, save a lot of lives. Whether it's the other side or not, you save a lot of lives.
1: A spokesman for Iran's foreign ministry has said the negotiations Trump is considering do not include any discussion of the nuclear issue. It's hoped an agreement will open up the strait to traffic once again, easing the energy markets and bringing down sky-high gas prices. Treasury Secretary Scott Bessent on Fox Business Channel praised the president for getting the Iranians this far.
9: Whether it's the military intervention, the blockade, or the economic fury, this is the first time the Iranians have ever been willing 47 years, I've been willing to discuss not having a nuclear weapon. It was, you know, a verboten subject, and now it's on the table for the first time.
1: Democratic Senator Chris Murphy, however, disagrees, telling CBS's Face the Nation.
10: Families and businesses are being ruined by gas prices. They're $6 a gallon in some places, but it's just been a humiliation for the United States, and it's made Iran more powerful.
1: Meanwhile, several Americans were injured, none seriously, after a drone attack on a U.S. base in Kuwait last Wednesday. And Israel continued their push deeper into Lebanon, their deepest penetration in 26 years, capturing the Beaufort Castle, a key strategic mountain site they once captured in 1982 and gave up when they left Lebanon back in 2000. John Stolness, Washington.
0: In New Jersey, Delaney Hall is located just 9 miles from the World Cup venue MetLife Stadium and a 9-minute drive to Newark Airport, but it's become the hotbed for protests against the Trump administration's immigration policies. Correspondent Julie Walker reports on a curfew around the Immigration Detention Center after clashes between protesters and ICE. And New Jersey Senator Andy Kim, speaking on CNN's State of the Union, who was able to inspect the facility, says part of the problem is the for-profit status of the detention center.
11: When I talk to with a man who has stage 3 lung cancer and he's not getting the medical care that he needs, these stories, they need to be heard.
12: Yeah.
11: You know, and look, I get it. You know, Delaney Hall is run by a group called Geo Group. Geo Group is getting nearly a $1 billion contract to run Delaney Hall. You know, so they tell me there's one full-time doctor. You know, they could have, for 800 detainees, they could have more doctors if they wanted to. But again, that's cutting into the profits that they're trying to pocket.
2: There's now a curfew around Delaney Hall, an immigration detention center in Newark, New Jersey, where clashes have happened between protesters and federal agents, including ICE, that's now drawing in local and state police.
13: As the situation intensified, additional support was needed. Because of their good, fast work, arrests were limited.

0: to three people. Let me be clear. Violent, chaotic clashes hurt everyone. They put the lives of both protesters and law enforcement in danger. They take the focus away from people inside Delaney Hall and their families. And they raise the temperature with ICE.
1: Governor Mikey Sherrill describes one over the weekend where she says three protesters were arrested.
0: We saw masked individuals attack the barrier, taking aggressive, dangerous actions against Newark and New Jersey State Police. They threw projectiles, they used barriers as weapons, and lit tires on fire in the street. Police at this time were not wearing protective gear. They'd been on site since the morning to ensure that protesters on all sides, pro-ICE, anti-Delaney Hall, could safely exercise their First Amendment rights.
1: The Democrat says this takes the focus off the detainees and only inflames the situation.
0: And I refuse to give ICE an excuse to surge into our communities.
1: Those comments, courtesy WABC, Newark Mayor Roz Baraka imposing a curfew from 9 p.m. until 6 a.m. around Delaney Hall. Protesters have been demonstrating on behalf of detainees inside who went on a hunger strike over poor living conditions. I'm Julie Walker.
2: It's 12 after. When we return on America in the Morning, the U.S. military making waves in the Pacific with a fourth strike in just 1 week.
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0: back on America in the Morning with a check of the nation's forecast. AccuWeather.com meteorologist Matt Rindy.
1: It is the start of June, so it won't be long until we ask where the summer went. Despite the new month, we are going to continue the thunderstorm activity we left off with in May, with the southeast remaining the focus for development, especially this afternoon from Louisiana through Georgia and Florida, northward to southeast Missouri and Kentucky into North Carolina. A few of the storms from southeast Missouri and western Kentucky, southward to Mississippi and Alabama, can be strong to severe with hail, damaging winds, and heavy rain. Even outside of the severe thunderstorms, heavier rain for the rest of the southeast could lead to some localized flooding. A storm will be moving through the northern Rockies today, and from that there will be another area of gusty thunderstorms covering a large part of the central U.S. from eastern Montana and western North Dakota southward through northeast New Mexico and northern Texas and western Oklahoma. These storms will have damaging winds, hail, and heavy rain with a tornado or two also possible in parts of eastern Colorado to western Nebraska and western Kansas. Ahead of the storms developing, it will be very warm to hot through the central U.S. with 90s and a few 100s in parts of Texas and Oklahoma, and warming to the upper 80s to near 90 into Nebraska and Iowa. On the western side of the system, it's going to be a steadier rain through northwest Montana, with showers expanding into Idaho, western Wyoming, and northern Colorado. The rest of the west will be dry with sunshine, and highs will run into the 70s and 80s in the northwest and warm to the 90s and the triple digits in the southwest. That's the weather across America. It's going to be a warm day in Memphis, Tennessee, with a heavy gusty thunderstorm and a high of 92. Watertown, New York is going to have some sunshine with a shower and a high of 68. That's the nation's weather. I'm AccuWeather.com meteorologist Matt Rindy.
0: 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A Massachusetts family of four was among the five killed in a crash involving a bus on Interstate 95 in Stafford County, Virginia, south of Washington, D.C. Correspondent Clayton Neville reports the driver of the bus involved in the crash is facing criminal charges.
2: Relatives of the Donsevs say the family of four were on their way to a wedding when they were involved in a chain reaction crash involving multiple vehicles, including a bus that's believed to have caused the accident. 45-year-old Dimitri, 44-year-old Ekaterina, 13-year-old Emily, and 7-year-old Mark, all killed. So was 25-year-old Priscilla Mafalda when the bus hit the car she was riding in. The National Transportation Safety Board now investigating.
3: We do a 72-hour look back to see what the driver's activities were during the days leading up to the crash.
2: Tom Chapman with the NTSB.
3: So we're looking for sleep issues, distraction issues.
2: Investigators say preliminary findings show the bus slammed into traffic that was slowing down for an upcoming work zone. On Saturday, Virginia State Police said the bus driver, 48-year-old Jing Dong from Staten Island, New York, had been charged with two counts of involuntary manslaughter. More charges are possible. U.S. Transportation Secretary Sean Duffy said investigators are looking into Dong's license and driving records. According to Duffy, Dong doesn't speak English, which is a requirement for commercial vehicle operators. I'm Clayton Neville.
0: The United States military carries out another attack on vessels it accuses of running drugs. Correspondent Donna Warder reports the latest strike happened in the Pacific Ocean, the fourth such assault in the past 7 days.
4: The U.S. military says it carried out a strike Saturday on a boat allegedly smuggling drugs in the eastern Pacific Ocean. 3 men were killed. It was the fourth such attack in a week and puts the death toll from months of U.S. military attacks in the Pacific Ocean and Caribbean Sea on suspected drug vessels at 205. The strikes began in early September, with the Trump administration declaring that the U.S. is at armed conflict with Latin American drug cartels that the administration says are behind the flow of drugs into U.S. communities. Donna Warder, Washington.
0: When we return on America in the Morning, raiding the 401k for needed cash after these messages.

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2: General principle, new highs are more bullish than bearish, but you can definitely also overshoot in the meantime. The end of May, yeah. You start looking ahead to what might be able to throw a flutter into this story, whether it is a jobs report, a Fed meeting, things like that.
3: And whether or not this vertical move can go higher.
2: For sure.
3: And the best May since the 1950s. I mean, it's been quite a track record for this month.
1: The war with Iran, now in month 4. The closure of the Strait of Hormuz has taken about 20% of the global oil and gas supply off the market. Prices at the pump were lower heading into the weekend, but still near 4-year highs. And that's causing some worries about the consumer.
4: We need those prices at the gas pumps to come down here. 2/3 of consumers surveyed are saying they're decreasing their spending and other things because of gas prices. Walmart talked about the fact that people are putting fewer gallons of gas in their car. They haven't seen that in years.
1: SW Retail Advisors Stacy Widlitz on CNBC. More workers are raiding their 401ks. Retirement balances fell in the first quarter of this year, according to Fidelity. More savers tapping those accounts for cash because they need it. Most financial experts advise raiding a 401k account because you forfeit the power of compound interest. But so many people have to make ends meet with soaring inflation. On today's watch list, big IPOs, initial public offerings are in focus with a SpaceX roadshow on tap. Insurance companies are on alert today as the Atlantic hurricane season began this morning. This is a big week of data coming ahead. We get earnings from some retailers like Macy's and Ulta Beauty and from some big tech names like Palo Alto Networks, Broadcom, and CrowdStrike. And then on Friday, we get the May jobs report from the Labor Department. That could move the markets.
5: You'll keep us posted. CNBC's Jessica Ettinger at 24 after. The smoke is clearing on a decades-long trend when America in the Morning continues after these messages.
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0: We're back on America in the Morning. It's 26 after. The man police in Virginia believe is responsible for shooting two sheriff's deputies and killing one of them was tracked down to North Carolina. The Carroll County, Virginia Sheriff's Office identified Deputy Logan Utt, a military veteran and a member of the agency since 2023, as the deputy killed in the shooting Friday night at a home near Richmond. Utt and another sheriff's deputy were sent to a home to conduct a welfare check when they encountered 55-year-old Michael Puckett, who opened fire. The deputies returned fire, but Puckett was able to flee the scene. Puckett was spotted on a surveillance camera in North Carolina, and authorities moved in and arrested him. Puckett is expected to face a judge today and also faces extradition back to Virginia to face murder charges. Cigarette smoking rates have hit an all-time low in the U.S., with just 1 in 11 adults now saying they're smokers. On what's leading to less people lighting up, here's correspondent Lisa Dwyer.
1: A CDC survey finds that the cigarette smoking rate among U.S. adults dropped to another all-time low last year, with only 1 in 11 adults saying they are current smokers. The rate has been gradually dropping for decades due to cigarette taxes, tobacco price hikes, smoking bans, public education, and changes in the social acceptability of lighting up in public. Cigarette smoking is a risk factor for lung cancer, heart disease, and stroke, and it's long been considered the leading cause of preventable death. I'm Lisa Dwyer.
0: America in the Morning for Monday, June 1st, 2026 is produced by Jeff McKay. I'm John Trout. This is Westwood One.
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0: This is America in the Morning from Westwood One. Coming up this half hour.
13: It was a sea of blue and white on Fifth Avenue in New York City for the Israeli Day Parade.
14: Stand up for each other.
13: Julie Walker, New York.
15: Two high-profile Senate races in the midterms already grabbing America's attention. I'm Clayton Neville.
16: Pete Hegseth says Washington is committed to the Indo-Pacific region while softening past comments that describe China as an imminent threat. I'm Haya Pinjwani.
0: A man arrested for killing three people faces a judge in Hawaii today. Three climbers fall to their death in Alaska, and we'll have the updates on an apartment explosion in Dallas and a paper mill implosion in Washington State, along with Robert Workman Sports and a man using AI to make music. Back after these messages.
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0: 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Here's AccuWeather.com meteorologist Matt Rindy.
24: A storm will be moving through the northern Rockies today, and from that there will be some gusty thunderstorms covering a large area of the central U.S. This will expand from eastern Montana and western North Dakota all the way south to northeast New Mexico, northern Texas, and western Oklahoma. These storms will have damaging winds, hail, and heavy rain, with a tornado or two possible in parts of eastern Colorado, western Nebraska, and western Kansas. Ahead of the storms developing, it will be very warm to hot in the central U.S. with 90s and 100s in parts of Texas and Oklahoma, and warming to the upper 80s to near 90 in Nebraska and western Iowa. On the western side of the system, it will be some steady rain in northwest Montana, with showers expanding into Idaho, western Wyoming, and northern Colorado. The rest of the west is going to be dry, with sunshine, while highs in the 70s and 80s in the northwest, and warm to the 90s and triple digits in the southwest. The southeast is also going to continue its shower and thunderstorm development, especially this afternoon, from Louisiana through Georgia and Florida, and northward from southeast Missouri and Kentucky into North Carolina. A view of the storms from southeast Missouri and western Kentucky, southward of Mississippi and Alabama, can be strong to severe. That will have hail, damaging winds, and heavy rain. But even outside of the severe thunderstorms, heavier rain could lead to some localized flooding through the rest of the southeast. Another system will impact the Northeast today, from showers forming through eastern New York and New England southward to northeast Pennsylvania and northern New Jersey. It'll be a little cooler as a result, with highs mostly in the 60s. The rest of the Great Lakes, Middle Atlantic, will be largely dry with a mixture of sun and clouds today, with highs in the 60s, 70s, and 80s. That's the nation's weather. I'm AccuWeather.com meteorologist Matt Rindy.
0: 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There was both pageantry and controversy in New York City Sunday. The pageantry coming with the city's annual Salute to Israel parade. Amid unprecedented security measures, the controversy, as Mayor Zohran Mamdani did not participate, a mayoral first in over 60 years. Correspondent Julie Walker reports there were many other politicians attending the parade, including a delegation of Arabs from Israel supporting Israel's right to exist.
1: We come in as a lobby of the Druze Nation global in America and all the world to say one thing. Israel did not stand alone. Not only Jewish, the Druze, the Kurd, all the minorities in the Middle East standing with Israel, support Israel.
13: It was a sea of blue and white on Fifth Avenue in New York City for the Israeli Day Parade, with many waving the flag. Thousands came out for the annual event, with one very noticeable absentee, Mayor Zohran Mamdani, who said he would not attend.
4: I said on the campaign trail that I wouldn't be attending the parade, and I've made my views on the Israeli government abundantly clear. And I also said on that same campaign that I would have a responsibility as the mayor of the city to ensure the safety and security of each and every New Yorker. And I don't believe that my presence as the mayor should determine whether or not a New Yorker is safe or secure.
13: Some view his criticism of Israeli policy as anti-Semitic. The parade always draws politicians.
5: We march today in honor of the resilience of the Jewish people. We march in honor of history and of culture. And we march because I, as an African American, stand with the Jewish community against anti-Semitism now and forever. I march because the Jewish community stood with the African American community when we needed it.
13: Governor Kathy Hochul was there.
7: We stand up for each other. We are allies with one another. And hate against one is hate against all, and I, as the governor of the greatest state in the nation, will not tolerate it.
13: Along with Attorney General Letitia James.
5: The Jewish community is not the only one responsible for standing against anti-Semitism. It requires everyone, all of us, every ethnic group, every racial group.
13: And Police Commissioner Jessica Tisch, who promised a very high level of security, and there were police and barricades everywhere. Julie Walker, New York.
0: Americans paying close attention to two highly contested Senate races that could shift the balance of power in Congress in November's midterm elections. Correspondent Clayton Neville reports.
14: Despite recent controversies surrounding Maine Democratic Senate candidate Graham Plattner, recent polling shows a close race with Republican Senator Susan Collins. That race critical in whether or not the GOP holds its slim 53-47 majority in the Senate. Plattner facing a sexting scandal, accused of texting former staffers sexually explicit messages. Some Democrats holding off on criticizing Plattner, though, ahead of the midterms. Senator Chris Murphy spoke with CBS's Face the Nation.
25: Graham Plattner is somebody that served our country. He served his community. He's also made mistakes, and he has admitted that.
14: Plattner's wife came out defending her husband, saying there are better things to focus on in his campaign than his infidelity, adding that being newly married is hard. Plattner's also accused of having an account on Kik. That's an app known as a predator's paradise for child exploitation. Fox News Digital spoke to former Jill Biden press secretary Michael LaRosa. He said Plattner's causing division within the Democratic Party.
26: I'm shocked at some of the people, some of the Democrats who I consider friends, being so all or nothing about this guy. And I don't really understand why.
14: The other Senate race catching national headlines is the Texas race between Attorney General Ken Paxton and Democrat James Tallarico. Paxton told Fox News Sunday Morning Futures that he's meeting with Senate Republican leaders this week.
6: We haven't lost a statewide race since 1994, and this isn't the time to do it. We need to unite, and we need to fight together, and I'm willing to do that, and I certainly think they are too.
14: Tallarico is hitting the campaign trail hard, with numerous stops already in the books since Paxton was named the Republican candidate.
8: They're going to throw everything they've got at us. They've already called me a radical leftist. They've already called me a fake Christian. They've even called me a vegan. And those are fighting words in the state of Texas.
14: President Trump endorsed Paxton in the race, and Tallarico accusing Paxton of being the most corrupt politician in America. I'm Clayton Neville.
0: Secretary of War Pete Hegseth was in Asia over the weekend attending an Indo-Pacific forum where he stressed his Asian counterparts have their nations increase their defense spending and toning down the threat from China. At the defense forum, correspondent Haya Panjwani reports.
16: U.S. Defense Secretary Pete Hegseth says Washington is committed to the Indo-Pacific region while softening past comments that describe China as an imminent threat. Speaking at the Shangri-La Defense Conference in Singapore, Hegseth said U.S. policy is trying to preserve a favorable balance of power and prevent any country from dominating the Indo-Pacific.
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9: Of that security environment. And a mutual understanding that a Pacific dominated by any hegemon would unravel the regional balance of power and undermine the equilibrium we all seek to preserve. The Department of War is working with the utmost focus to prevent any such unraveling. We do not approach this challenge with needless confrontation. Favorable balance.
16: I'm Haya Panjwani.
0: It's 16 till. Among the stories we're covering next, that free ride on social media may be coming to an end. America in the Morning continues after these messages.
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0: Welcome back. This is America in the Morning. It's 14 till. Authorities in Hawaii have charged a 36-year-old man with murder in the killings of three men in a remote island community known for its eclectic communal lifestyle. Jacob Daniel Baker faced a judge on the Big Island of Hawaii for the first time over the weekend and was charged with first and second degree murder. Baker remained jailed without bond, with a second court appearance scheduled for later today. Police apprehended Baker following an island-wide manhunt. Police have not given a suspected motive for the killings and so far have found no connections among the victims other than that two of them lived near each other. Shifting gears, there was tragedy in Alaska after three Eastern European climbers on Mount McKinley, who fell near a treacherous pass on North America's tallest peak, have died. With more on the climbers and the one who was rescued, here's correspondent Lisa Dwyer.
1: A Latvian mountaineering expedition group says three climbers on Alaska's Mount McKinley, who fell near a treacherous pass on North America's tallest peak earlier this week, have died. After waiting for weather to clear, a long line from a helicopter was used because the terrain and conditions prevented the helicopter from landing. A fourth climber was later airlifted to a hospital. The National Park Service says the climbers were traversing a route known for its exposed sections when they fell near Denali Pass, which is about 18,200 feet. I'm Lisa Dwyer.
0: More is being learned about three people killed in an explosion and fire that tore through a Dallas apartment building last week, including how it happened. Details from correspondent Jennifer King.
2: Dallas Fire Chief Justin Ball says firefighters were on the scene preparing to evacuate a Dallas apartment complex on Thursday when the building exploded.
3: If it had exploded a minute later, this would be a much worse situation.
2: Sherry Woods heard the explosion.
4: How you in? Boom, like, and then I shook, like, I thought something was hitting me.
2: No firefighters were hurt, but a child and two adults were killed, and at least five others were injured. An attorney for the apartment owner says the building was being sold, and an engineering firm hired by the buyer struck a gas line while doing soil testing. I'm Jennifer King.
0: Officials in Longview, Washington, confirm that the bodies of all the missing after a chemical tank at a paper mill imploded have been recovered. In all, 11 people were killed and 8 others injured when a tank at the Nippon Dynaware packaging plant containing white liquor imploded, with those injured suffering chemical burns and inhalation injuries. The dead ranged in age from 27 to 58. There are health concerns in the area after hundreds of thousands of gallons of the white liquor spilled into the Longview, Washington stormwater and canal system, where dead fish in affected ditches and canal networks were discovered and higher pH levels in the water detected. America in the Morning continues. We used to get it for free, but now there will be paid tiers for Meta's social media sites, Facebook, Instagram, and WhatsApp. The new old tech guy, Chuck Palm, has that story.
5: 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They're not replacing the free version, at least not yet. 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I'm Chuck Palm.
0: Monday sports on America in the Morning. Here's Robert Workman.
6: Baseball Sunday, the Yankees scored all of their runs in the third inning as they beat the A's 13-8. Ben Rice had a double and a triple, driving in four. The Giants spread the wealth, scoring in eight of their nine ups as they rolled over the Rockies 19-6. Willie Adames hit a grand slam.
7: That's great. I mean, obviously, I just wanted to get to have a good at bat and, you know, bring some guys in. But, you know, I take the grand slam.
6: San Francisco pounded out 25 hits. Juan Soto's slam helped the Mets mash the Marlins 10-1. Mariners nipped the Diamondbacks 3-2 in 10 innings for their sixth straight win. White Sox have won five in a row after trimming the Tigers 2-1. Brewers blanked the Astros 2-0. Jacob Mizorowski and friends made things miserable for Houston. Three hits allowed, 11 strikeouts. Tatsuya Imai, who tossed a combined no-hitter in his last start, gave up a two-run tater to Jake Bowers, but not much else. Dodgers drilled the Phillies 9-1. Pirates troubled the Twins 9-3. Red Sox got six in the seventh to get by the Guardians 9-4. Orioles clocked the Blue Jays 9-5. Wins for the Rays, Reds, Rangers, Nationals, and Cardinals. Soccer, the U.S. men edged Senegal 3-2 in their next-to-last friendly before the World Cup begins next week. They face Germany on Saturday before starting group play a week from Friday versus Paraguay. At the French Open, men's two-seed Alexander Zverev breezed into the quarterfinals. He's one of just two single-digit seeds still standing on the men's side. Women's number three Iga Swiatek was an upset victim on Sunday. The Stanley Cup Finals open tomorrow night in Raleigh between the Hurricanes and the Golden Knights. And the NBA Finals tip off Wednesday in San Antonio. The Spurs dethrone the Thunder Saturday night to advance and will take on the Knicks in a rematch of the 1999 Finals. That's Monday Sports.
0: It's 7 till... When we return on America in the Morning, artificial intelligence is helping one artist do something Parkinson's tried to take away. 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
0: It's 5 till. America in the Morning continues. Back Rooms heads to the front of the class as a Star Wars movie heads to the dark side of the theaters. Entertainment reporter Kevin Carr has a look at the surprise weekend box office.
13: There's a new champion at the box office coming from the world of the internet.
14: I've been there every night since I found the place, and I still barely scratched the surface.
13: Kane Parsons' Backrooms, a big screen spinoff of a creepypasta YouTube series about dimensional portals, obliterated the competition with $81 million for the top spot. This is the largest opening weekend for indie studio A24 by a mile, more than tripling that of the previous champ, 2024's Civil War.
15: I think McGee's going through something.
13: In second place was another unlikely horror hit. YouTuber Curry Barker's relationship thriller Obsession earned $26 million, up again 10% from last week.
16: Just because you chose this for her doesn't make it less real.
13: You have to dig deep into box office history, possibly back to E.T. the Extraterrestrial in 1982, to find a week-to-week increase like this outside of Christmas movies.
16: Impressive.
13: With indie horror commanding the box office, last week's champ, The Mandalorian and Grogu, plummeted 69% to third place with only $25
17: million. Are you scared? You should be.
13: This does not bode well for the Disney Plus spinoff. Maybe it could have just been a fourth season after all.
18: Magic.
13: The musical biopic Michael moonwalked into fourth place with $12 million, bringing its global haul within striking distance of $900
19: million. Dad, are you mom now?
20: Yes, I am your mother.
13: And finally, Nate Bargatze's family comedy The Breadwinner debuted in fifth place with the respectable $7.5 million. I'm Kevin Carr.
0: He found himself unable to play the guitar due to advancing Parkinson's, but that did not stop him from being able to finish his latest album. Correspondent Donna Warder reports on how a musician with Parkinson's can keep performing thanks to advances in artificial intelligence.
21: I'd always written, I'd always played, I'd always sung, and immediately it became clear to me that I was in trouble, that my music was going to be seriously compromised. And the first thing that took was my guitar playing. So the first 6 months after I was diagnosed, I couldn't play.
22: 49-year-old London-based singer-songwriter Samuel Smith did what he loved to do until 2020, when he was told he had Parkinson's disease.
21: So I had stiffness in my wrist. The next thing I knew, I had a diagnosis.
22: And it was hard for Smith to play the guitar, but he can still make music thanks to artificial intelligence.
23: Thought it was over now.
22: He sings his song, uses an app to upload the file, selects the style of music, and then his backup musicians bring the music to life. Now Smith is performing and recently released his second album, The Art of Letting Go.
24: The Art of Letting Go.
21: AI is not replacing anything for me. It's unlocking. It's enabling. It's allowing me to keep writing.
22: I'm Donna Warder.
0: America in the Morning for Monday, June 1st, 2026 is produced by Jeff McKay. I'm John Trout. This is Westwood One.
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27: ABC News, I'm Sherry Preston. The U.S. and Iran exchanging fire overnight while that fragile ceasefire hangs in the balance. ABC's Olivia Rubin with more.
28: A week after President Trump said a deal with Iran was largely negotiated, no announcement has been made. President Trump is demanding Iran reopen the Strait of Hormuz, agree to never develop a nuclear weapon, and allow the U.S. to remove its highly enriched uranium. American and Iranian negotiators believe the agreement is expected to extend the ceasefire and open the strait, but not end the conflict entirely. But Iran says its nuclear program, the issue at the heart of this conflict, isn't part of the negotiations.
27: As investors watch and wait for a resolution, gas prices have been falling. They're now averaging $4.33 a gallon nationwide. President Trump now says he has no interest in continuing the overhaul of the Kennedy Center he started after putting his name on the Performing Arts Center. A judge ordered his name taken off. This is ABC News. The United Auto Workers are on strike against a major parts supplier for GM. About 1,000 union members at the America Axle plant in Three Rivers, Michigan are walking out over a contract dispute. The plant builds parts for the Chevy Silverado and GMC Sierra. A race against time in the ongoing cave rescue in the Southeast Asian country of Laos. Five miners have made it out so far, but two remain missing. Okay, it's time we give some respect to the lowly pigeon.
1: Studies of pigeon migration show that they have an internal compass. German scientists finding a magnetic-like material in their liver that aligns with the Earth's magnetic field. University of Bonn researcher Christian Kurtz.
2: Our study also contains evidence all these macrophages in the liver are connected to nerves. They all go to the brain.
1: Wild species migrate seasonally up to 1,200 miles. The common city pigeon just kind of hangs around within a mile or two. Wayne Cabot, ABC News.
27: And I'm Sherry Preston, ABC News.
3: At 5:02, we've had some rain move through the area, seeing some lightning flashes right now in the Metro East, and we have a temperature of 69 degrees downtown at the Arch. I'm Tom Ackerman alongside Debbie Monterey, and these are the stories making news this hour.
4: Harris Stowe State University may join the movement as other Missouri colleges raise the cost of tuition. The move comes 2 weeks after the University of Missouri System announced a 5% tuition increase for undergrads.
5: Harris Stowe President Dr. LaTanya Collins says increasing operational costs are forcing universities to raise tuition, a decision Harris Stowe is struggling to make.
6: We're also trying to juggle affordability and accessibility, too, making sure that accessibility remains part of our university's identity and our responsibility as a public HBCU.
5: Dr. Smith says the current financial strain on universities is worse for HBCUs or historically black colleges and universities who are already underfunded. The board at Harris Stowe will vote on a 5% tuition increase this week. If passed, Dr. Smith says this will mark the first tuition increase the university has implemented in the past 7 years. Jade Aubrey, KMOX News.
3: University City Council members are debating the future of the police department's automated license plate readers.
7: I oppose any further dealings with flock safety. We know what could happen, and that is the whole point.
18: The license plate tech comes from Flock Safety. It tracks passing vehicles and compares them against law enforcement databases. During a study session, Councilman John Thiemann voiced concerns over who might ultimately access that data.
7: My singular focus has been to protect our neighbors who are immigrants. If we have further relations with Flock, our data, in fact, our town, could be used to further some of the most immoral immigration policies in our lifetime. We know this can happen.
18: Company representatives pushed back against the claim that their systems are used for deportations. Public Affairs Representative Holly Boleyn told the council local police have full control over what searches are allowed. She also addressed a previous controversial partnership with the feds.
20: We have no contracts with ICE. There was a pilot program with Homeland Security investigations. That is under the Department of Homeland Security. It was for about 4 months. It was for the purpose of human trafficking and narcotics trafficking.
18: University City Police have utilized Flock cameras since 2019. The mayor stressed that this meeting was strictly an informational update. Michael Calhoun, KMOX News.
4: Missouri Senator Josh Hawley says more than $100 million has gone to radiation survivors in Missouri through the expansion of the Radiation Exposure Compensation Act, or RECA.
29: That is money direct to residents of the state of Missouri, direct to families. It's not going to some bureaucracy. It's not going to overhead. It is straight payments for medical bills.
4: Hawley says this is for anyone in Missouri who has been harmed by the radiation exposure in St. Louis County and St. Charles areas. It does not matter where you live now.
3: As the city of St. Louis works to establish their zoning code, they're also working to quell fears driven by falsehoods.
30: Residents of the Compton Hill Historic District brought concerns to KMOX that the new zoning code, making South Grand mixed use for up to 5 stories, could result in some of the historic homes at the entrance to Compton Heights replaced by modern apartments. Alderwoman Daniela Velasquez says the zoning code is trumped by the historic district rules.
31: Similar to what we have now, we do have zoning laws now, and we also have laws that guide what you can do to historic buildings and areas, and the same things would apply.
30: She adds, just because the zoning of a plot may change doesn't mean new buildings will be forced into that space. The city is still taking input on their zoning draft plans as it continues to evolve, with nothing likely to be finalized for at least a year. Sean Malone, KMOX News.
4: It's been nearly 1 year since KMOX started reporting on the problems at Walgreens pharmacies. Maria Kina has done some follow-ups, and the problems persist.
8: Your prescription is ready. The pharmacy's open till 6 p.m. tonight.
9: That's not true for hundreds of people who are still reaching out to KMOX for help. 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The store at Hampton and Chippewa and many others frequently do not have pharmacists on duty, and when you get there, in the middle of the day, it can be during the week and almost definitely on Saturdays and Sundays during normal business hours. The other problem is they do not have commonly prescribed medications in stock. They tell you they have to be ordered, and in some cases, you wait several days. KMOX reached out to Missouri's Attorney General Andrew Bailey last year, but he's in Washington, D.C. now. This year, we contacted new AG Catherine Hanaway, but have not had any feedback. Customers file complaints with the AG. We will check with Hanaway's office this week. Maria Aquina, KMOX News.
3: We had some thunderstorms rumble through the area overnight, and still in the Metro East, they are experiencing that right now. We'll give you the updated forecast, and we are not out of the woods yet, and there's a big line of storms approaching Herman right now. That's coming up next. It's 5:07.
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4: All right. right, it's 5:09, and welcome to June, ladies and gentlemen. It is Monday, June the 1st. We officially ran out of May. That went really quickly. And what does it look like as we head into June? Stormy. We've got a severe thunderstorm watch in effect until 9 this morning. And we've had some strong thunder and lightning moving through the area. Not a ton.

0: ton of rain, but still a little light show for you. Some strong thunderstorms will be around this morning through the rush hour that could produce downpours, gusty winds, maybe even some hail. But once that moves out, looks like it's going to be 81 degrees today. We could see a little bit of sunshine breaking through and a spotty late day or evening thunderstorm. Tomorrow, sunny to partly cloudy, less humid with a high of 81, mostly sunny 82 on Wednesday. Currently in downtown St. Louis, it's a bit stormy and 68 degrees.
1: It's 5:11. Gas prices in the St. Louis region are down almost 14 cents compared to last week. Gas Buddy reports today's average gas price is $4.22 per gallon. Diesel's down 15 cents at $5.44 per gallon. However, head of petroleum analysis Patrick DeHaan says the coast is anything but clear. He says prices have fallen due to the potential ceasefire between the U.S. and Iran, but they started to climb again last night due to resuming Israeli attacks.
0: Earlier this week, Madison County detectives announced an arrest in the 1993 murder of Randy Gale Sperino in Granite City. Now the team that solved it is sharing what the case looked like behind the scenes. For Detective Jacob Swoboda, one moment stood out.
2: When we make that phone call to Wes, I want to say it's probably my 12-year career here, one of the most impactful phone calls I've had to make to a victim, and one that I'll remember for the rest of my life. He, very emotional, just overjoyed.
0: Wes Sperino was 15 when his mother was killed. The break came from updated DNA work on evidence from 1993 paired with genetic genealogy. A suspect has confessed.
1: He was a former St. Louis Public Schools administrator who moved on to the Des Moines School District. Now he's bound for federal prison.
3: Ian Roberts was sentenced Friday to 2 years on immigration and gun charges. Roberts worked for SLPS from 2015 to 18. He resigned as Des Moines superintendent after ICE agents arrested him last fall. They found a loaded gun and cash. After he tried to flee, he's expected to be deported to his native Guyana after serving his time. Michael Calhoun, KMOX News.
0: Why are D.C. politicians trying to regulate the NCAA?
4: The Protect College Sports Act is a sweeping bill aimed at regulating NIL, player eligibility, codifying revenue sharing, and stopping Lane Kiffin and other coaches from accepting new jobs midseason. But why can't the NCAA do this themselves? I asked one of the bill's biggest backers, U.S. Senator Eric Schmidt.
5: NCAA or any other governing body doesn't have the ability to make any rules that can be enforced or stick. So that's why when you see somebody go to court in Mississippi to get an extra year of eligibility, the NCAA's rules, they can't stick. So Congress is the only entity on the planet that can grant antitrust exemption status to the NCAA.
4: He adds this bill is saving college sports that aren't profitable.
5: Canary kind of in the coal mine is Arkansas, which is an SEC school, just cut their men's and women's tennis programs. So that's, you know, the most successful conference in the country now, eliminating some of those sports.
4: Sean Malone, KMOX News.
1: College athletics is getting expensive, and venues across the region are looking to corporate sponsors to help foot the bill.
3: The University of Missouri's hired a firm to find a naming rights sponsor for Memorial Stadium in Columbia, the century-old home of Tiger football that's currently getting a $250 million makeover. Once a deal is signed, Mizzou says Memorial comes off the name. The move comes as the program posted a $9.1 million operating deficit last year. It's a conversation that's happening at the University of Illinois, too, but there a state representative is fighting back. Steve Reich of Woodstock says the U of I broke faith when it renamed its own Memorial Stadium last fall after a $100 million donor gift. Reich filed a resolution to restore the name, but says the university's athletic director had it buried before it could reach a floor vote.
6: I've had discussions with the university president, the chairman of the board of trustees, and the athletic director, and asked them to talk to the donor and ask him to consider a more appropriate means of honoring his gift while keeping faith with the original intent for which Memorial Stadium was constructed and named.
3: And in St. Charles County, Family Arena is also pursuing a naming rights deal, hoping to bring in about $100,000 a year for the county. Michael Calhoun, KMOX News.
1: Cards Cubs last night at Busch Stadium, and the Cardinals were humbled on Saturday evening that series at a game apiece. On Sunday night, the Cardinals basically said, stop right there. We're going to take care of business. First inning, Jordan Walker.
7: He's 0 for 7, a walk, a run scored, and a strikeout in the series. So he's due. A swing and a base hit to right field, 1-0 Cardinals. Walker hit the ball through the opening on the right side in between Horner and Bush, scoring J.J. Weatherholt.
1: In the third inning, Alec Burleson.
8: He's ahead in the count, 2-1. And the pitch to him is hit towards the left side, towards the line. Long way to run for half. And he's not going to get it. It drops. Scoring from second is Weatherholt. And in the second with a double is Burleson. That ball was in the air a long time, but Happ had a long way to run. No one could get there. And it's 3-0 Cardinals.
1: Cardinals just kept adding on. Mason Wynn.
8: 2-1 pitch coming up. And that's hit into center field. Base hit for Mason Wynn. One run scores. Here comes another. Stumbling around third is Burleson, but he scores anyway. Wynn comes through. A two-run single. And it's now 5-0 St. Louis.
1: Three innings in the books, and it's 5-0 Cardinals, and then the pitching. It was Matthew Liberatore with 5 1/3 scoreless innings. He allowed only 3 hits, walked 1, and struck out 4. Liberatore threw 85 pitches, 58 were strikes, and Ollie Marmol took him out of the game. Cardinals fans, some of them wondering, believe me, I was getting texts from some of them, why did they just take Libby out of the game? He had 85 pitches. Because they have another starter they're turning to. His name is Hunter Dobbins.
7: The 1-2 pitch, a swing and a miss. The ball's picked out of the dirt by Pahace. He throws to first. See ya, Seiya Suzuki. He's out on strikes, 2-3.
1: That was in the sixth inning. In the seventh,
8: payoff pitch, a big pitch coming up for Dobbins to Swanson. The 3-2 delivery, swing and a miss. He struck him out. Dobbins strikes out Swanson with two runners in scoring position. And now back to the top of the order and Nico Horner.
1: That was a huge strikeout. He got out of the seventh. He pitched in the eighth.
7: The first pitch around 6:45 from Busch Stadium. A swing and a miss. Suzuki's out on strikes. The third strikeout for Dobbins.
1: And then Ian Happ.
7: The 3-2 pitch. Swing and a miss. Happ's out on strikes. The fourth strikeout for Dobbins.
1: Hunter Dobbins pitched 3 2/3, allowing one run on 4 hits. He walked no one. He struck out 4. He was called up yesterday. Matt Bouchard was designated for assignment. And the Cardinals get the win over the Cubs 5-1 with some terrific pitching because he went 3 innings. Plus, Hunter Dobbins gets a save for that. And the Cardinals get the win. That's the first save of his major league career. Cardinals get the win 5-1 over the Cubs. They win the series. Manager Ollie Marmol, after the game, has to be thrilled. We'll hear from him coming up. This is Hunter Dobbins.
9: I was probably going to be stretched out a little bit. Libby having a great start that he did, kind of set the table offense, getting the lead, and then just being able to come in, let the defense work and do my job, ultimately set up the save. So
1: yeah, it was a complete win for the Cardinals. They get it, and they're in second place in the NL Central as we sit here on June 1st. We'll touch on all of the other sports coming up at 5:45. I'm Tom Ackerman on the home of the Cardinals, 104.1 FM. 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
1: I'm not sure we've had a better event than the one we had on Thursday at Anheuser-Busch. It was awesome. In the beer garden, we had a full house of Cardinals fans. We had Ozzie Smith, Al Roboski, and Matt Adams with me on stage. And we had ice-cold Budweiser. And everybody was enjoying themselves. That I mentioned when I got up on stage, I said, I'm not sure it gets any more St. Louis than this. Cardinals, KMOX, and Budweiser. And Ozzie and Big City and Al Roboski. By the way, did you see Al go tarps off at the ballpark with a Budweiser in his hand? That was the official kickoff to summer, if you ask me. Budweiser is the beer of summer. It is ice cold. It's refreshing. It's delicious. It goes hand in hand with baseball. It goes hand in hand with America. It's 150 years old as America turns 250. Major League Baseball is 150 years old this year as well. It is Budweiser, the king of beers for the last 150 years. This Bud's for you.
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0: All right, it is 5:21, and it's time for us to check in with our AccuWeather meteorologist, Jill Lundberg. We saw quite a light show coming into work this morning,
13: Joe. Oh, my goodness. It's a very active morning across the area, Debbie. Good morning. And we're looking at thunderstorms that are all over the place, not downtown yet, although they're building southward, and then there's a line of severe thunderstorms that's coming at us from the west. There are warnings out for the counties just to our west until 5:45. Those are probably going to be reissued farther in probably into the city here in a moment's notice. And there's some flooding downpours associated with these, some hail and some damaging winds. We've seen some wind gusts in an excess of 50 to 60 miles per hour in the more distant western suburbs. They're slowly but surely weakening, but they're

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1: Illinois' massive state budget negotiations turned into a little bit of everything last night, from gas prices to social media taxes. 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
2: Lawmakers have spent much of the weekend behind closed doors trying to finalize a more than $55 billion spending plan before adjournment. So far, lawmakers have approved using gas sales tax revenue to help fund the state's $1.5 billion transit overhaul for the Chicago Transit Authority, Metra, and PACE. They're also discussing whether to temporarily pause a scheduled gas tax increase set for July 1st, as drivers continue dealing with high prices at the pump. Another proposal would tax large social media companies based on how many users they have in Illinois, and buried deep inside the thousands-page budget proposal, cost-of-living pay raises for Illinois lawmakers and other statewide officials.
1: A big-ticket item that did not pass included Governor J.B. Pritzker's housing affordability proposal.
3: A sweeping data center bill in the Illinois State House was near the finish line yesterday, Mike Krauser reports.
4: State Senator Darby Hills, a Republican from Barrington Hills, is behind the legislation, Senate Bill 1050. She says innovation and economic development cannot come at the expense of local communities or natural resources.
5: 1050 allows for making sure that data centers are not built within 3 miles of residential so that we can protect our communities. It also has regulations in there to manage water and reuse of water and making sure there's no contamination and noise pollution, all things that we are very concerned about in our communities right now with respect to data centers.
4: She would like to see a moratorium of at least 1 year on any new data centers. People are worried, she says, and they have every right to be.
3: In the end, the bill did not pass, but the bill's leaders say it's not dead. The lawmakers will continue to discuss it this summer.
1: The Illinois House and Senate passed a bill which aims to reduce air pollution. Jen Walling, CEO of the Illinois Environmental Council, says the legislation is mostly focused on large companies operating in underserved communities.
6: You need to get a permit from the EPA to be able to put pollution into the air. And so for major sources of air pollution, this bill will require environmental justice areas there's a cumulative impact analysis that they need to look at, and then it allows the IEPA some freedom to require greater pollution controls, to require air monitoring.
1: And Walling says increasingly the implementation of safeguards is falling on the shoulders of agencies like the Illinois Environmental Protection Agency.
6: Pollution items are being rolled back at the federal level, and what protects us here is our state laws that keep them in place.
3: New Illinois legislation aims to protect domestic violence survivors, victims, and witnesses from intimidation and harassment by stopping videotaping in courtrooms. State Senator Laura Murphy is one of the bill's sponsors.
7: In some counties, the judge, you check your phone when you come into the courtroom. There's a cubbyhole just like what some schools do, and so it's not an issue. But in Cook County, that is not required to check your phone. So that's where it was in, you know, of course, the largest number of cases run through the Cook County court system.
3: The bill was championed by Cook County State's Attorney Eileen O'Neill Burke after a series of disturbing incidents in which domestic violence victims were filmed without their consent as they attended court hearings. The legislation passed both houses and is now heading to the governor's desk.
1: Also in the news this morning, lawmakers in Illinois wrapping that session. This comes as Senate lawmakers were not behind the mega project bill passed out of the House. This legislation aimed at keeping the Bears in Illinois getting a last-minute revamp. Here's Illinois State Representative Cam Buckner.
8: I said this from the beginning, we're not picking winners and losers. What we want to do is keep the Bears here in the city of Chicago, in the state of Illinois.
1: Although the amended House bill passed out of the Senate yesterday, it was not voted on again by House lawmakers and missed the deadline.
3: It is now 5:27. 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
7: It is 5:30, and we've had some thunderstorms moving through the region this morning. Right now, it seems in downtown, like the calm between the storms, it's 68 degrees.
1: Yeah, and I'm Tom Ackerman. We certainly do. We have a lot happening here. So taking a look at the radar, here's what we see. First of all, what we have seen downtown, a line of storms that has now hit Edwardsville. It's through Belleville, and it has reached Muscoda and parts east. Carlisle is getting a lot of that right now. We're looking at Salem, Illinois, Centralia in the path of this heavy rain, thunderstorm activity. To our northwest, big line of storms just north of O'Fallon, St. Charles, Florissant, Old Jamestown, Alton, Illinois is getting very wet right now, and there is more on the way. As we look at this radar, it looks like it approaches the St. Louis area around 7:30, with St. Charles getting a big bulk of it. It starts to weaken a little bit as it hits downtown, but by the time we hit around 10 a.m., everything should be out of here. AccuWeather meteorologist Joe Lundberg says a severe thunderstorm watch until 9 a.m. couple of strong thunderstorms through the morning rush that can produce downpours, gusty winds, and small hail. So plan your travel accordingly today. Clouds breaking for some sun, rather humid, spotty late day or evening thunderstorm. A high today of 81. 65 is the low overnight. Right now, we have clouds in downtown St. Louis, and it's 68 degrees.
7: We'll get our first update from Roger Brand on the roadways coming up in about 9 minutes. Why are universities across Missouri increasing the cost of tuition?
8: Operational costs continue to rise. Inflation has significantly impacted higher education in general in more recent years. And so what universities nationwide are doing, they're reevaluating their funding models, and so is Harris Stowe.
9: Although they haven't increased tuition costs in 7 years, Harris Stowe President Dr. LaTanya Collins-Smith says the university board will be voting on a 5% increase this week. She says those rising operational costs include
8: faculty salaries. When you look at utilities, which everyone is facing, even in your own household. When you look at staying current with innovation, technology infrastructure, overall student services.
9: If the tuition raise is passed, Harris Stowe will join the University of Missouri system in raising tuition costs this fall for undergraduate students by 5%. Jade Aubrey, KMOX News.
10: Over $100 million has been paid out now to Missouri residents who have been harmed by nuclear radiation that the federal government caused.
1: Senator Josh Hawley talking about the Radiation Exposure Compensation Act that he spearheaded. It is only going to Missourians affected by radiation contamination.
10: Very direct to families. It's not going to some bureaucracy. It's not going to overhead. It is straight payments for medical bills. And this is available to anybody in the state of Missouri who has been harmed by the radiation in the St. Louis area, in the St. Charles area. It doesn't matter where you live now.
1: Hawley calls this a win for every Missourian who has been poisoned by their own government.
7: A 22-year-old man is being charged in connection with a home that exploded in Troy, Illinois in April, killing three people. Colton Sissel is being charged with six felonies, including three counts of involuntary manslaughter. Madison County investigators say Sissel carelessly and illegally stored explosive materials, traveled to pyrotechnic concerts and or contests, and was in a club that made fireworks. According to the Post-Dispatch, Sissel was booked into the county jail in Edwardsville on Saturday.
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7: It is going on 5:36 on a stormy Monday morning. It is June the 1st, believe it or not. We are about 4 minutes away from your next check of the roadways and the weather as well. 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
15: 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It's the first major purchase for Berkshire Hathaway since the retirement of legendary investor Warren Buffett last year. Berkshire will buy Taylor Morrison Home for about $6.8 billion. Taylor Morrison is one of the largest community developers and home builders in the U.S. Turning to trading, the S&P 500 has gained for nine straight weeks, jumping nearly 20% from the low it reached in March. On Friday, the Dow rose 363 points, lifted by hopes of a truce between the U.S. and Iran. This morning, traders are continuing to watch developments in the Middle East. S&P futures are up 14 points, Dow futures rising 100. And Ford shifting gears. Shares of the automaker recorded their best monthly gain in May in 17 years. Ford's newfound status as a possible beneficiary of the artificial intelligence boom has sparked an investor frenzy. Ford surged 44% last month. Courtney Donahoe, Bloomberg Radio.
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7: It is 5:39. We're going to get you traffic and weather here in just a moment. But St. Louis police arrested two people Saturday night, confiscated several weapons. Anti-crime force detectives and Metro Air Support saw a car driving erratically. Police stopped that vehicle in the 700 block of North 17th and found some illegally modified firearms, including auto sear switchers that convert the guns to fully automatic. They also seized a ghost gun.
1: It's 5:40, no doubt about it. We have wet roads, so slow down out there. Roger Brand, Overhead Door Company of St. Louis Traffic Center.
18: Yeah, we don't want to have any problems, Tommy. You're right about that. We already do have one crash on the secondaries. It's on southbound 61. I believe they said the left lane was blocked because the car went into the median. It's right at the Big Creek, so it's before you get to Dietrich Road, but southbound 61 is already jammed back pretty close to Highway U. Police are still en route to it. Like you said, standing water issues certainly could be a factor, especially in the construction zones, you know, where the drainage may just not be as good, or the barrier walls are keeping water from reaching the drains as quickly. So take it easy out there. There's heavy downpours in spots. In fact, I'm already starting to see a little bit of a slowdown westbound Highway 70, Bryan Road out toward Lake St. Louis Boulevard, and then again around Highway A. So again, could be standing water issues, so just be careful. But right now, we don't have any other incidents on the interstate, so that's good news. But again, I'm hearing thunder and rain right now, so the storms are either at your door or they're on the way and pretty close. Next update at 5:50 from the Overhead Door Company of St. Louis Traffic.
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20: We have a severe thunderstorm watch until 9 this morning. There'll be a couple of strong thunderstorms in the area through the morning rush that can produce downpours, gusty winds, and small hail. Then it quiets down later today with some sunshine returning. It'll be rather humid, just a chance of a late afternoon or evening thunderstorm, the high 81. Patchy clouds overnight, low 65. More sunshine tomorrow. A nice day with lower humidity, high 81. But Wednesday, mostly sunny, high 82. From the Saliga Heating and Cooling Weather Desk, I'm AccuWeather meteorologist Joe Lundberg on 104.1 FM KMOX.
7: It is 68 degrees right now. It is not raining in downtown St. Louis at the moment.
1: It's 542. Look at what's happening to real wages. A top Trump administration official told ABC's This Week on Sunday, addressing concern about the economy. National Economic Council Director Kevin Hassett saying really positive news is being

0: ignored. Here's ABC's Olivia Rubin.
1: Amanda Hamilton, a single mom in Kentucky, says the increase in gas prices is taking a toll.
2: There's a huge disconnect between the regular Joe, just everyday Americans, and those who hold the power to make the changes that need to actually happen for prices to be lower.
1: New data from Moody's Analytics shows the typical household has now spent an extra nearly $450 on fuel expenses since the war began. Olivia Rubin, ABC News, Washington.
3: Senate candidate Graham Plattner of Maine is at the center of a scandal that involves allegations of sexting multiple women. His wife says no marriage is perfect.
4: A former campaign advisor reportedly told the New York Times and Wall Street Journal that Plattner's wife, Amy Gertner, gave his campaign a heads up that her husband had exchanged sexually explicit messages in the past with as many as a dozen women. ABC News has not independently verified the claims, but Gertner responded, saying, "I confided deeply personal details about my marriage to someone I considered a friend."
3: That is ABC's Hannah Botta.
0: New questions about the Trump administration's so-called anti-weaponization fund. A federal judge has essentially reopened the president's lawsuit against the IRS, investigating allegations of fraud surrounding the settlement of the case. ABC News Washington managing editor Catherine Falders on ABC's Start Here podcast with Brad Mielke.
5: Settlements are usually before judges. Most times, they could be overseen by a federal court, by a judge. But what happened here is unusual. Trump sues himself. And then the Department of Justice, no lawyers for the government ever even enter an appearance in the case, right? So all we have is a lawsuit by Trump in his personal capacity. Then the next step here is we have Trump in his personal capacity saying to the judge, "Oh, I'm voluntarily withdrawing this. I'm dropping it. So nothing for you to do here, judge. And by the way, we've settled."
3: While accepting the JFK Profiling Courage Award Sunday night, former Federal Reserve Chairman Jerome Powell made some very direct remarks.
6: "Like so many other institutions, the Fed has been undergoing a stress test. Congress wisely chose to insulate monetary policy decisions from political pressure. All other advanced economy nations have done the same."
3: Powell was replaced by Kevin Warsh as Fed chair earlier in May, but has decided to stay on as a board governor. That move prevents President Trump from filling another seat on the central bank's board.
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8: With Ricky Horton, I'm John Rooney. The Cardinals won 2 out of 3 over the weekend against the Cubs. Didn't play well on Saturday, but played well last night and won the Sunday night game of the world 5-1.
9: Pitching was really good for the Cardinals. On top of that, Matthew Liberatore picked up the victory in the final game of the series. Hunter Dobbins, just up from AAA, got his first professional save, going 3 2/3 innings, giving up just one run.
8: And the run was on a home run by Alex Bregman, who was really great at third base for the Cubs. Double plays kept the Cardinals from adding to their 4-run victory.
9: They had more chances, but I like the fact that the Cardinals had a lot of traffic on the bases.
8: And coming home, breaking a 4-game losing streak, the Cardinals won 2 out of 3 and now face Skip Schumacher's Texas Rangers tonight.
9: It'll be fun to see Skip. I'm sure he'll get a great round of applause today here at the ballpark, but the Cardinals are facing a tough one in DeGrom.
8: DeGrom against McGreevy will be on the air at 5:50, first pitch at 6:45.
0: Happy Cardinals manager Ollie Marmol.
10: I mean, you script things out and you have an idea of how you would like it to go. Very rarely does it go that way. This was exactly as planned. We were hoping to have a decent lead, take him a couple times through, take him through PCA, and then allow Dobbins to finish the game, give the bullpen a rest, and they were able to do exactly that, man. Offense did a nice job. Mason's base hit there for two, that's a really nice at bat. Played good D behind him and allowed our pen to actually take a breather.
11: What do you take away from Dobbins' ability to not only get himself out of trouble, but also the way the stuff sort of showed up? It seems like a lot tonight.
10: Yeah, he was really good. He did a nice job. The fastball was a big pitch for him. He got ahead of everybody and then blew some guys away with the fastball sinker mix. Landed his other stuff, but his ability to get through there and punch out the 9-hole and then get the ground ball to short was huge. Yeah.
11: This is his first professional save. The lack of familiarity coming out of the pen, does that not really show up for you in the way that you saw him be able to navigate his role tonight?
10: No, this is what I will say about him, and even going back to spring, he's a pretty confident kid. He knows what gives him success. He works hard. He's going to be on the attack the whole time. So regardless of what situation you put him in, because that's not an easy one, right? You're coming out of the pen with one out. It could have been with a runner on, depending on how that worked out, as far as Libby going back out. So you put him in that situation, he doesn't blink, he goes out and does his job. So love it.
0: Cardinals feel pretty happy about where they are right now. Second place in the NL Central as we sit here on June 1st. They trail the Brewers by 4.5 games in the division. As for other sports happening, we'll look at NASCAR. Denny Hamlin outraced Christopher Bell over the final four laps late last night, final restart, to win the Cracker Barrel 400 at Nashville Super Speedway. Hamlin won for the second time this year, 62nd of his career, on a night where he jumped the start off the pole. That penalty put him at the back of the field, but the 45-year-old Hamlin raced his way to the front for a thrilling win that had his Joe Gibbs Racing teammates Bell and Chase Briscoe making it three wide before Hamlin took the lead down the backstretch to win by 0.115 seconds. The race started 80 minutes late last night after rain delayed NASCAR's Cup Series for a second straight week. Russell Henley birdied the final three holes to force a playoff with Eric Cole, then made it four in a row with a five-footer on the first extra hole at Colonial to win the Charles Schwab Classic. Victor Wembanyama, the San Antonio Spurs, Jalen Brunson, and the New York Knicks. They'll be going at it in the NBA Finals, which get started this coming Wednesday. And the Stanley Cup Finals are getting underway tomorrow night. Vegas at Carolina for Game 1. I'm Tom Ackerman on the home of the Cardinals, 104.1 FM, KMOX.
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3: It is 5:50. I don't see it raining in downtown St. Louis, but we still have some lightning. So you may be seeing some storms rolling through your neck of the woods. We've got the forecast on the way, but let's see how the roadways look with all this rain on them overnight. Roger Brand's in the Overhead Door Company of St. Louis Traffic Center.
19: Yeah, there's definitely some slower traffic out there, Debbie, especially out on 70 in St. Charles County. This traffic report serves of SNL coins. It's sort of busy both ways, really, between A and Mid Rivers, I guess. And westbound actually has a couple of spots, 94 to Zumbel, Cave Springs through 370. In addition to that, have this crash southbound 61 at the Big Creek near Dietrich Road. Lane blockage there. Traffic's jammed about midway back to Moscow Mills now, so it's getting worse. I want to talk about our USPS Ground Advantage Reliable Route. You may just want to take Highway C from Moscow Mills over to 79. Southbound 79 is starting to slow down in the St. Paul area approaching North Main Street, but at least it's not jammed. Also, a report of trees down in the roadway on Highway 94 north of Defiance near the gun range, so be careful in the area there. Next update at 558 from the Overhead Door Company of St. Louis Traffic.
20: When you finally find your thing, you want the whole world to know about that thing. 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
0: We do have rain now coming down in downtown St. Louis, and we have heavy rain to our north and east. Collinsville, O'Fallon, Belleville, Edwardsville, the entire metro east getting some heavy, heavy rain at the moment. And to the north of us in Florissant, you're starting to see some, as well as up into Grafton, Elsa, O'Fallon, Missouri, Wentzville, heavy, heavy rain right now, approaching Wildwood as well. We're going to see some of this come through this morning. We are in a severe thunderstorm watch until 9 o'clock. After that morning rush with downpours, gusty winds and small hail, Joe Lundberg says we will clear. Clouds will break for some sunshine, actually. It's going to be very humid today. A spotty late day or evening thunderstorm, says Joe. High today of 81 degrees, low 65 overnight, and a really nice day tomorrow with a high of 81. Currently, it's 68 downtown with rain.
3: It is 552. New questions. Make that 554. New questions about the fragile ceasefire with Iran a week after President Trump said the U.S. was close to a deal with Tehran. Here's ABC's Karen Waugh.
21: U.S. Central Command announcing it conducted self-defense strikes inside Iran over the weekend, targeting radar and drone sites. CENTCOM says the U.S. strikes were in response to what it called aggressive Iranian actions, which included the shooting down of a U.S. drone over international waters. Iran claims it responded by targeting the airbase where the U.S. attack originated. Missile activity was being monitored in Kuwait. All this coming after President Trump suggested a peace deal with Iran was in reach.
0: The race against time in the ongoing cave rescue effort in the Southeast Asia country of Laos. Two men were missing and remain missing today in a cave they entered more than a week ago. ABC News foreign correspondent Britt Clinette is in Hong Kong for ABC's Start Here podcast with Brad Mielke, reporting five miners have made it out so far.
22: In the rescue of that Thai soccer team in the caves in 2018. Now, this is different in terms of the challenge, the physical challenge involved. This is a different network of caves, but certainly there is a sense of deja vu when it comes to the emotion that's running so high and the survival skills that are at play and the deeply challenging mission at hand for the rescuers.
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0: 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Roger Brand, Overhead Door Company of St. Louis Traffic Center.
19: Well, Tom, we still have this crash on southbound 61 at the Big Creek just before you get to Dietrich Road. Traffic's jammed about midway back to Moscow Mills right now. There's at least one lane blocked there. We have a report of a speed limit sign that's down in a traffic lane on eastbound Highway 70 near the Strax Church overpass, which is near the Wright City rest area in the construction zone. I'm not seeing delays there, but the weather is slowing the traffic, certainly as this weather pushes to the east on 70 from about 141 Air City. It extends all the way back through around Mid Rivers, the busiest parts, and they have a report of a stalled auto now eastbound 70 on the Blanchette Bridge. I can't see it, but they're responding for it. North 270, again, same thing. It's rain slowed from 44 up to 64. South 270 around Manchester, Doherty Ferry. Eastbound 64 east of Lindbergh through the Innerbelt is at a slower pace because of this weather right now as well. Next update at 610 from the Overhead Door Company of St. Louis Traffic Center.
0: We do have thunderstorms in the area and 68 degrees downtown at the Arch. I'm Tom Ackerman, and these are the stories making news coming up in the top of the hour at 6 o'clock.
4: Fox defends its traffic cameras to a skeptical Youth City Council.
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4: I'm Michael Calhoun with the latest.
24: Why are universities across Missouri increasing the cost of tuition? And could Harris Stowe join the fold? I'm Jade Aubrey, and I'll tell you more next hour.
25: If you're waiting for prescriptions to be filled from Walgreens pharmacies, you might be waiting quite some time. I'm Maria Kina with another update.
26: This is AccuWeather meteorologist Joe Lundberg. Severe thunderstorms to start the day, then some sunshine and rather humid later today with a late day thunderstorm possible, the high 81.
0: Cards win the series against the Cubs. We'll have it for you at 6:15.
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27: ABC News, I'm Sherry Preston. The U.S. and Iran trading attacks over the weekend, testing the ceasefire that had already been on shaky ground.
21: President Trump posted on social media overnight saying Iran really wants to come to a deal, urging his critics to sit back and relax, promising it will all work out in the end.
27: ABC's Karen Waugh, the judge who oversaw President Trump's IRS settlement, has essentially reopened the decision, including the $1.8 billion fund set up to benefit those who feel they've been wrong by the government. 35 former federal judges wrote to the judge who decided on the decision asking for another investigation into President Trump's dismissal, saying it was an abuse of the federal court system. Curfew at an ICE detention center in Newark, New Jersey has now been lifted. There have been protests going on outside. Some family members allege inhumane conditions inside. In Laos, five minors have been brought out to safety from that flooded out cave. Two are still missing. This is ABC News. The mandatory curfew that had been put in place for just outside the Delaney Hall ICE Detention Center in Newark has been lifted for the morning. ABC's Krista McNally has more on another rally that was held there on Sunday.
28: Governor Mikey Sherrill sent in state police to bring order outside of Delaney Hall. This all began over a week ago when detainees at the ICE facility started a hunger strike, claiming there is poor living conditions inside. That is when protesters began gathering outside, many supporting the detainees and some in favor of the United States Immigration and Customs Enforcement agents.
27: Families have now been allowed visits with those inside, which had previously been banned. Malaysia is the latest country to implement a social media ban for children younger than 16. The rules require social media platforms like Facebook, YouTube, TikTok, Instagram to implement age verification systems. Kids will have a month to download or transfer their data before the restrictions take place. I'm Sherry Preston, ABC News.
3: It is now 6:02, and we just saw some pretty impressive lightning over the Soldiers Memorial here. So we have thunderstorms moving through. It's 68 degrees right now in downtown St. Louis. I'm Debbie Monterey.
0: And I'm Tom Ackerman. The region is under a thunderstorm watch until 9 o'clock this morning. We will keep you updated as today's weather progresses.
3: Are police cameras unfairly targeting some University City neighborhoods?
4: That was the debate at a recent city council meeting over the local network of license plate readers. Councilman John Thiemann pressed Flock Safety, the company that runs the cameras, on why the hardware seems mostly to him to be set up in lower income areas.
5: This, to me, sounds awfully like using technology to automate systemic racial profiles.
4: Flock Public Affairs Representative Holly Boleyn pushed back, arguing their software doesn't see race or income.
6: I would point to the fact that this technology, it's objective. This is objective evidence. It's an image of a license plate and vehicle details.
4: U City Police say the cameras are intentionally focused on commercial corridors to deter crime, not to monitor where people live. The meeting was informational. There was no vote taken. Michael Calhoun, KMOX News.
0: Missouri's universities are increasing their tuition to stay afloat, but what else can they do?
24: Harris Stowe may join the University of Missouri system in raising undergraduate tuition by 5% this fall, according to Harris Stowe President Dr. LaTanya Collins-Smith. She says tuition increases are due to rising operational costs that universities can't keep up with, but those won't entirely solve the issue. Dr. Smith says one of the solutions may be creating partnerships with outside entities and businesses, something most universities do through graduate programs.
7: With master degree programs, it's not fully funded by financial aid. Some institutions rely on partnerships with industry who actually pay for their employees to receive a master's degree.
24: She says Harris Stowe will offer the university's first graduate degree this fall, which will be an MBA. Jade Aubrey, KMOX News.
3: Missouri Senator Josh Hawley says every Missourian who has been poisoned by their own government by radiation contamination in the St. Louis and St. Charles areas is eligible to apply for the Radiation Compensation Act, or RECA.
8: You know, if you lived for a time in either of those two areas and you develop cancer or one of the other illnesses that is associated with nuclear radiation, the federal government will compensate you. You can get your medical bills paid for. You can get a next of kin payment if you've lost a loved one. You can get help with costs for their funeral or costs for their care. And this is available to anybody. You can apply online. If you need help applying, we would love to help you. My office would love to help you.
3: Hawley says RECA has paid out more than $100 million and not a single Missouri applicant has been refused.
0: It's now 6:05. If you're watching our live stream on YouTube, X, or Facebook, you can see the lightning strikes over my left shoulder with the American flag waving in the wind over the Soldiers Memorial Military Museum. Once again, we are in a severe thunderstorm watch until 9 a.m. Over the weekend, parking in downtown St. Louis encountered something new, and it runs through this Wednesday now. All parking lots owned by the city are not accepting cash. They want to see if a no-cash system can be implemented long-term.
3: Treasurer Adam Lane tells KMOX he would also like to consolidate how parking payments are made by getting the parking lots on the Park Louis app for metered parking.
9: My vision is to make parking something that people don't have to think about in St. Louis. So if there is one app that allows you to pay for any treasurer-owned lot, garage, or on-street option, that's great for mobility for folks in the region.
3: Lane says right now the city-owned lots are only accepting credit and debit cards. If they implement the system long-term, Lane wants to add Apple Pay and Google Pay.
0: Gas prices in the St. Louis region are down almost 14 cents compared to last week. Gas Buddy reports today's average gas price is $4.22 a gallon, diesel down 15 cents at $5.44 a gallon. However, head of petroleum analysis Patrick DeHaan says the coast is anything but clear. He says prices have fallen due to potential ceasefire between the U.S. and Iran, but they started to climb again last night due to resuming Israeli attacks.
3: If you are still having problems getting your prescription filled at Walgreens, you're not alone. The trouble is affecting hundreds of customers, and it's not new. Maria Kina started reporting on this last July.
10: The pharmacy's open 9 a.m. to 6 p.m.
25: That's what they say, but when customers try to pick up their prescriptions during that time frame, almost always on Saturdays and Sundays, and during the week, too, there's no pharmacist on duty. Customers drop off scripts, are told to come back later in the day, and the pharmacy is closed. Again, this is during normal business hours. This is not isolated to one Walgreens. It is many, but an extremely problematic store seems to be Hampton and Chippewa. Last year, KMOX received hundreds of complaints, hoping for a solution, but that never came. If anything, the problem might be getting worse. Customers are frequently told they are out of commonly prescribed medications and they will order it, but some people say they've waited as long as 10 days. You might say, stop going to Walgreens, but that's not always possible for convenience reasons and because your insurance company requires you use Walgreens. KMOX will once again try to get some answers from Missouri Attorney General Catherine Hanaway's office. Maria Kina, KMOX News.
0: From the KMOX Business Desk, the Clayton School District is moving ahead with planned upgrades worth $135 million. Construction will start early next year with a full renovation of the century-old Glen Ridge Elementary School and upgrades to Clayton High School, including a new learning lab and updates to the school's football stadium. The Business Journal reports the move comes after 86% of voters approved a proposition in April to authorize the funding without increasing property taxes in Clayton.
3: It is now 6:08. We're going to take a break here, and when we come back, we'll check the weather, of course, because we've got storms moving through and it's pouring again in downtown St. Louis. And Roger Brand's got the latest on your ride in. 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
19: Well, Tom, we still have this jam on southbound 61. There's a crash near the Big Creek before you get to Dietrich Road that had lane blockage. Traffic's jammed just south of Moscow Mills. The front end looks like it's opening up a little bit, but I know they had a lane block there. Of course, rain showers, heavy downpours are slowing traffic in a lot of places. 370, the Mills out to the Discovery and around El Newtown, both directions of Highway 70 between mostly 94 and the Rock Road. 270 both directions between Ledoux and 70 and 364. You've got slow stuff across the bridges. Eastbound 64, they reported a rescue crash near Chesterfield Parkway East. It's probably a vehicle off the roadway. I can't see it, but the traffic is starting to bog down at Clarkson right now. And then 64 is rain slowed between Ballas and almost the Inner Belt. 270 down south, northbound 55 up to Gravois busy, northbound 55 north of Richardson all the way up to 270. Some heavier traffic. There's a slowdown from the Union up through Bayless and 4500 Broadway to Potomac as these showers move through the area. Next update at 620 from the Overhead Door Company of St. Louis Traffic Center.
26: KMOX AccuWeather, a severe thunderstorm watch until 9 this morning. There'll be a couple of strong thunderstorms around early that can produce downpours, gusty winds, and even small hail. But later today, the clouds will break for some sun. It'll be rather humid, nothing more than a spotty late day or evening thunderstorm. Today's high 81. Patchy clouds later tonight, low 65. For tomorrow, more sun than clouds and pleasant with lower humidity, high 81. Wednesday, mostly sunny, high 82. From the Saliga Heating and Cooling Weather Desk, I'm AccuWeather meteorologist Joe Lundberg on 104.1 FM KMOX.
3: It is pouring right now in downtown St. Louis. Thunderstorms moving through the area, 68 degrees right now.
0: Yeah, I moved the camera in my position here, so if you want to watch the show, it is right over my left shoulder. You can see right into downtown St. Louis with the trees moving and the lightning and the rain falling and coming down hard here downtown. It's 6:13 sports in 2 minutes. A 22-year-old man is being charged in connection with a home that exploded in Troy, Illinois in April, killing three people. Colton Sissel's being charged with six felonies, including three counts of involuntary manslaughter. Madison County investigators say Sissel carelessly and illegally stored explosive materials, traveled to pyrotechnics contests, and was in a club that made fireworks. According to the Post-Dispatch, Sissel was booked into the county jail in Edwardsville on Saturday.
3: We've told you about the break that led to detectives making an arrest in the 1993 killing of Randy Gale Sperino in Granite City. Today, the team is sharing how the case finally got solved more than three decades later.
0: Madison County Captain Tim Lawrence, the chief of detectives, takes issue with a phrase often used for cases like this one.
2: I'll be honest with you, I don't like the term cold case because it makes everybody think you're not working it. I like to call them unsolved. Well, we have investigators who look at these periodically. We have new eyes come in and put on it. It's not something that ever gets forgotten.
0: Investigators say updated DNA work, genetic genealogy, and AI sorting through more than 2,000 pages of old case files broke this one open. A suspect has confessed.
3: The NCAA is facing a massive overhaul of their rules with a newly introduced bill.
14: The bipartisan Protect College Sports Act aims to essentially save the NCAA from itself, according to one of its biggest sponsors, U.S. Senator Eric Schmidt.
15: First is on governance. It says you get liability immunity, you get antitrust exemption status for one-time transfer, 5 years of eligibility, making sure agents aren't ripping players off, the health and safety conditions for the players.
14: The second bucket, allowing the NCAA to collectively bargain with TV providers instead of each conference doing so themselves.
15: The NBA has half the audience of college football, but twice the revenue, about $8 billion. College football generates $4 billion. So it'd be like the NFC East negotiating their own deal, the AFC West negotiating their own deal. That doesn't maximize revenue. So this would allow them voluntarily to come together to negotiate with the rights holders.
14: Schmidt says this should create additional revenue, which could save sports that don't produce as much. Sean Malone, KMOX News.
0: There are some Mizzou officials in town today because the Tiger Club, the St. Louis chapter of the Mizzou Tiger Club, is having its golf tournament at Bogey Hills in St. Charles. It's going to be a little soggy out there with all this rain falling right now. Bob Costas will be the keynote speaker there this evening. Bob was in town for the Cardinals game. He was part of the NBC broadcast last night at Busch Stadium. Albert Pujols was on the analysis with Jason Benetti calling the action. On the radio side, we had John Rooney, Ricky Horton, and they do a terrific job. First inning, it's Jordan Walker.
16: He's 0 for 7, a walk, a run scored, and a strikeout in the series. So he's due. A swing and a base hit to right field, 1-0 Cardinals. Walker hit the ball through the opening on the right side in between Horner and Bush, scoring J.J. Weatherholt.
0: Jordan Walker getting things started and continuing on, it was Alec Burleson in the third.
16: He's ahead in the count 2-1, and the pitch to him is hit towards the left side, towards the line, long way to run for Happ, and he's not going to get it, it drops. Scoring from second is Weatherholt, and in the second with a double is Burleson. That ball was in the air a long time, but Happ had a long way to run. No one could get there. And it's 3-0 Cardinals.
0: That was a big one right there. This one was even bigger. Third inning, Mason Wynn.
16: 2-1 pitch coming up, and that's hit in the center field. Base hit for Mason Wynn. One run scores. Here comes another. Stumbling around third is Burleson, but he scores anyway. Wynn comes through. A two-run single, And it's now 5-0 St. Louis.
0: Cardinals with a 5-run lead after 3 innings, and then they turn it over to the outstanding pitching. A pair of starters get it done for the Cardinals. Matthew Liberatore goes 5 1/3 scoreless, allowing just 3 hits, walked 1, struck out 4. And then Hunter Dobbins comes into the game, and he had just been called back up. 3 2/3 for Dobbins, 1 run on 4 hits, no walks, and 4 strikeouts as the Cardinals get the win and they save their bullpen. Final score was 5-1. They win the series. Down to the field, Mike Claiborne.
5: Our player of the game this evening with his first big league save, Hunter Dobbins. Now, you were scheduled to pitch today in Memphis, but what's it like to pitch here in St. Louis tonight?
6: Oh, I mean, it's great to finally get out here, pitch in front of this crowd with these guys behind me. It's just great just finally being in this building and being able to get on the mound.
5: How about that crowd tonight?
6: Oh, they are awesome. All the way from the tarps off section to the guys behind the dish. It's been fun, and that's getting to feel that in the ninth inning was a lot of fun.
5: What was working for you tonight? Because as I mentioned, you were scheduled to pitch this evening, but what was working for you here tonight?
6: Just mixing. Pedro had a great approach. I just trusted him, got up there, threw the ball, attacked. Offense gave us the lead, just went from there.
5: And now you're part of this Cardinal-Cub rivalry. What's that like? Because I'm sure you've heard about it all these years this has been going on.
6: I mean, it's great to be a part of the rivalry, and that's a good ball club, but we're just going to keep on playing ball and hopefully keep winning some games.
5: Your first big league save, what do you think about that?
6: Just another box to check, and we'll just keep on rolling.
5: Hold on to that ball, my friend. It won't be the last one.
6: Yes, sir. I appreciate it.
5: All right, Hunter Dobbins is our player of the game.
0: Cards win at 5-1. They win the series. They're in second place in the NL Central as they start play tonight against the Texas Rangers. That interleague matchup begins at 6:45 at Busch Stadium. Cardinals 4.5 back in the Central. Pirates and Cubs 5 back. Cincinnati 6 back. Again, all 5 teams in the NL Central winning records. That division here on June 1st, far and away the best in Major League Baseball. I'm Tom Ackerman on the home of the Cardinals, 104.1 FM KMOX.
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3: 6:21, this is Total Information AM. It is raining so hard in downtown St. Louis right now that visibility will be an issue if you are out and about. So just take it easy. Give yourself some extra time this morning and make sure you listen to Roger Brand in the Overhead Door Company of St. Louis Traffic Center.
19: Well, we still have our jam on southbound 61, unfortunately, Debbie. This traffic report's a service of Community America Credit Union. Southbound 61's jam from Highway C and Moscow Mills all the way down to the Big Creek to almost Dietrich Road, where we had that earlier crash. They're still out there dealing with it. Rains have moved through, so some places aren't as bad. 70 still slow. 94 through the Blanchet. They had a stall there earlier. 270 in North County, approaching Lindbergh around the bend of McDonald's, a little slow. Eastbound 64 still a jam. Chesterfield Parkway west to the east because of a vehicle off the roadway crash. We have an overturned vehicle crash on Saline Road at Ron Drive. They sent emergency crews there. These storms are moving to the east, so 64 from 170 into downtown and 70 between 170 and downtown. Pretty slow right now because of the heavy downpours. Northbound 55 north of Richardson to the Merrimack. The right lane south of Butler Hill to 270. Bayless up across the river to Pear, and 45 on Broadway up to 44 is all pretty slow. Next update is 6:30 from the Overhead Door Company of St. Louis Traffic.
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0: 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If we think we're getting a strong rain right now, wait till you see the next.

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1: Missouri colleges raise the cost of tuition. The move comes 2 weeks after the University of Missouri system announced a 5% tuition increase for undergraduates. KMOX's Jade Aubrey talked with Harris Stowe president, Dr. LaTanya Collins-Smith, about that announcement.
2: What we know is maintaining affordability. One of the things about Harris Stowe's mission has always been centered on access, opportunity, and upward mobility for students who may otherwise be underserved by higher education. And for us, our university has always had to balance financial realities, but also preserving the affordability and access. What we know is that many universities are increasing tuition because operational costs continue to rise, along with just when we talk about those operational costs, that's faculty salaries, utilities, the technology infrastructure, student services, and then just overall compliance requirement. And inflation has significantly impacted higher education in general in more recent years. And so what universities nationwide are doing, they're reevaluating their funding models, and so is Harris Stowe. But we're also trying to juggle affordability and accessibility too, making sure that accessibility remains part of our university's identity and our responsibility as a public HBCU. However, much like most of the universities that you've seen here locally and around the state increasing their tuition, Harris Stowe this year will also be increasing our tuition as well. And so it hasn't been voted on by our board, but it will be voted on next week. It has already been presented to our student body and our campus community, and the next step is for it to go to the board.
3: Talking a little bit more about the increasing funding issues, what's mainly driving this? What are the big issues that universities are facing and they have to up tuition?
2: I think, like I said, the overall increasing operational costs. When you look at faculty salaries, when you look at utilities, which everyone is facing, even in your own household, when you look at staying current with innovation, technology infrastructure, overall student services, and also the cost for compliance requirements that are accreditation and all kinds of other things to make sure that your university is continue to be compliant with requirements for higher education. I would say inflation has significantly impacted higher education budgets in more recent years. Those are some of the reasons why universities nationwide are reevaluating what their funding model looks like.
3: And I'm assuming that universities are expending all our other options so they have to increase tuition. Is that the case at Harris Stowe?
2: Yeah, that is the case for us. The other thing, too, Harris Stowe is an HBCU. And so what we know about HBCUs, they have historically been underfunded compared to other peer institutions. But despite those resource disparities, HBCUs consistently produce strong outcomes in education, leadership, and in the STEM field.
1: That's Harris Stowe President Dr. LaTanya Collins-Smith speaking with KMOX's Jade Aubrey.
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7: It is 6:30 and it continues to pour, and I hear rumbles of thunder as well in downtown St. Louis. It's 68 degrees. I'm Debbie Monterey.
8: And I'm Tom Ackerman. Roger Brand is in the overhead door company of St. Louis Traffic Center.
9: Well, good news. They cleared that crash we had southbound 61 at the Big Creek for Dietrich Road. Traffic is opening up just south of Highway U, but it is jammed back a little north of Moscow Mills. So still a pretty significant backup if you're headed that way right now. Eastbound 70, 94 through the Blanchett Bridge. They're working with a stall there, so it's still pretty bogged down at that point. Eastbound 64, it looks like they just cleared or trying to clear a crash near Research Park. Traffic's backed up as you come around the bend from 94. Then it's still backed up approaching Clarkson up through Chesterfield Parkway East. Left lane's blocked by that crash. I can finally see that one. One of our CamWorks commuters said heavy standing water on the parkway underneath 170 or at 170 is starting to maybe have a vehicle stranded in it, but it's definitely slowing folks down for sure. At that spin-out crash in the left lane eastbound 44 before Big Bend, a little heavy there. North 270. Tesson Ferry up through Gravois slow, Doherty Ferry up through Manchester, and then around Clayton Road. Since these storms are moving through, the highways aren't looking quite as bad, but still busy. North 55, north of Richardson up to the Merrimack from about 4500 Broadway all the way up through 44 in downtown. 70 still getting the brunt of it, so Cool Valley all the way over to the Mutual Veterans Bridge, and on 64 starting to see delays from 25th Street to the Poplar. Next update is 640 from the Overhead Door Company of St. Louis Traffic Center.
7: Weather-wise, it is a severe thunderstorm watch in effect through 9 this morning. So we're going to have storms rolling through. But once that's over, we'll have clouds breaking for some sun. It's going to be a humid day, maybe a spotty late day or evening thunderstorm. Our high today, 81. It's 68 right now.
8: It's 632. The city of St. Louis is continuing to modernize their zoning. But what does that mean for historic districts? Concerns were brought to KMOX from residents of the Compton Heights Historic District who worry the zoning laws could allow developers to tear down houses at the entrance on South Grand and replace them with five-story tall apartments.
7: Alderwoman Daniela Velasquez says this is false, and like with the current zoning, the historic district rules blocking those kind of developments from easily happening take priority. She adds there is still plenty of time for concerned residents to make their voices heard.
10: This is the first draft people are talking about, a May 31st deadline. It's the first draft, will be many drafts, and what we're looking into a process that won't be complete till at least a year from now. 12 to 18 months is probably more realistic.
7: Alderwoman Velasquez adds the new zoning laws will not force existing homes and businesses to uproot and move to fit the update.
8: The Pew Research Center is out with a new report exploring which hot-button topics American churchgoers say they hear about from their clergy.
11: Most Americans say at least one political or social issue has come up from the pulpit in the past month.
12: And abortion, Israel, and homosexuality are among the top of that list.
11: Pew senior researcher Becca Alper.
12: Among the most commonly cited is abortion at 35%. And among the least commonly cited is hearing their clergy speak about people who are transgender at 23%.
11: Alper says about 1 in 10 regular attendees say they have recently heard their clergy speak in opposition to the U.S. military action in Iran, while 4% say their religious leaders have spoken in support of it. Fred Bottomer, KMOX News.
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15: 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It's the first major purchase for Berkshire Hathaway since the retirement of legendary investor Warren Buffett last year. Berkshire will buy Taylor Morrison Home for about $6.8 billion. Taylor Morrison is one of the largest community developers and home builders in the U.S. Turning to trading, the S&P 500 has gained for 9 straight weeks, jumping nearly 20% from the low it reached in March. On Friday, the Dow rose 363 points, lifted by hopes of a truce between the U.S. and Iran. This morning, traders are continuing to watch developments in the Middle East. S&P futures are up 14 points, Dow futures rising 100. And Ford shifting gears. Shares of the automaker recorded their best monthly gain in May in 17 years. Ford's newfound status as a possible beneficiary of the artificial intelligence boom has sparked an investor frenzy. Ford surged 44% last month. Courtney Donahoe, Bloomberg Radio.
8: The Missouri Athletic Club, mac-stl.org. The Missouri Athletic Club, not one, not two, but three locations in the St. Louis area now. In fact, my daughter said, you know what? I want to see MAC Clayton. I'm like, well, all right, let's go have lunch there this week. We're going to go do that. The Missouri Athletic Club has, in fact, I haven't been there in about a week or a couple weeks now. I need to get back in there. Went there for the grand opening, for the ribbon cutting, and took a group in there for some cocktails after dinner one couple weeks ago. It's great. It really is. The MAC Clayton's an awesome spot. It's in the Pierre Laclede Center for our members and guests, the top two floors, two of the top two floors there, 14th and 15th floors. It's really a great spot, overlooks Forest Park. You can see downtown from up there. Of course, there's the traditional downtown clubhouse, the big building at 405 Washington Avenue, where we have so much activity. 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The swim team is getting ready to get going here. and all of the racket sports and fun times to be had at the Missouri Athletic Club. MAC-STL.
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7: It is 6:40. It's still raining in downtown St. Louis, so give yourself some extra time. It may be pouring where you are as well. More on the weather in just a moment with our AccuWeather meteorologist, but let's take a look at these wet roadways with Roger Brand and the Overhead Door Company of St. Louis Traffic Center.
9: Yeah, it's certainly busy out there this morning, Debbie. This traffic report's a service of Choruses of Harmony, STL. Southbound 61, you still have a jam right as you hit Moscow Mills down through Highway U, about midway down from there to the Big Creeks where it opens up from that earlier crash. Then it's slow again. Wentzville Parkway down onto 64. 64 backed up from Highway K to Research Park. There was a spin-out crash there. Left lane's blocked for that crash near Chesterfield Parkway East. It's jammed at Chesterfield Parkway West. Eastbound 44 just east of Antire, there's a crash with lane blockers. I think that was into the median wall as well. There's a jam approaching Antire on eastbound 44 right now. Northbound 270, north of 55 to 44, and then north of Big Bend up through Manchester, and then 64 to Ladue, kind of busy. Southbound south of Olive to Ladue is slow. Northbound 55 approaching 141 or north of Richardson to the Merrimack, heavy. After that, it's not so bad. 70 still has a couple of spots coming into the city, but it's not as bad as it was. And westbound 64 looks better just on the Poplar. It's busy. And eastbound through 255 is a little slow in that work zone. Next update at 6:50 from the Overhead Door Company of St. Louis Traffic.
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8: It is raining downtown, but Joe Lundberg, not like it was about 10 minutes ago. Wow.
7: We could barely see out the window a few minutes ago.
19: We've picked up almost an inch of rain just in the last 40 minutes. I mean, that's how hard it's raining. The good news is the heaviest of the rain is now east of the city, Metro East, and we're moving quickly away. We're still going to see some rain and some thunder and lightning, but probably no more severe weather. They have not canceled the severe thunderstorm watch at this point in time, but I think the threat of severe weather has pretty much come to an end at this point in time, just downpours for the next hour or two. By the time we get to 9 o'clock, most all the rain is done, and then it dries out with clouds breaking for some sun. A humid feel to the day with a spotty late-day thunderstorm, the high 81. Patchy clouds later tonight, mid-60s. More sunshine tomorrow, less humidity. Should be a gorgeous day with a high of 81. More the same Wednesday, mostly sunny, the high 82. Partly sunny, a little warmer Thursday, the high 87. Some sunshine Friday, but maybe a thunderstorm or two, the high Friday, 87. Right now it's down to 66 at St. Peter, 65 in Florissant, raining 70 downtown at the Arch. From the Saliga Heating and Cooling Weather Desk, I'm AccuWeather meteorologist Joe Lundberg on 104.1 FM KMOX.
7: All right. Thanks, Joe. It is now 6:42, and there are new questions about President Trump's so-called anti-weaponization fund. A federal judge essentially reopened

0: opening the president's initial lawsuit against the IRS, investigating allegations of fraud surrounding the settlement of that case. ABC News Washington managing editor Catherine Falders.
1: This decision from this judge came after 35 former federal judges filed and asked her, they asked the judge who oversaw this, they asked her to reopen the case. These judges alleged that Trump's efforts in terms of suing himself, suing the federal government, they said that this amounted to serious misconduct. The judges alleged that Trump is abusing the federal court system here. So the judge, in a short four-page order over the weekend, said that, okay, she would consider it.
2: President Trump is now set to headline the opening ceremony of the Great American State Fair June 24th. The event, organized by Freedom 250, is scheduled to take place on the National Mall as part of America's 250th anniversary celebration. But it is facing setbacks, with the majority of musicians slated to perform pulling out. ABC's Allison Kosick.
3: Despite President Trump's involvement, Interior Secretary Doug Burgum insists the fair is a nonpartisan event, telling CNN's State of the Union.
4: I can't say it. I can't wade into the politics of musicians because, you know, some musicians want to play music for everybody, and some musicians seem to have segmented their audiences the same way, you know, politicians have.
3: The president responding to the cancellations on social media, floating the idea of scrapping the entire 16-day event with a Make America Great Again rally instead.
2: Organizers tell ABC News the fair is not being canceled. Instead, they are adding the president's opening ceremony on June 24th, one day before the fair is set to begin.
0: Data from Moody's Analytics shows the typical household is spending nearly $450 more on fuel-related expenses since the war with Iran began. That may be changing. ABC's Karen Hua.
5: Optimism surrounding a deal has helped push gas prices lower in the last week, dropping 18 cents per gallon, according to AAA, now averaging $4.33. Trump administration officials argue, while gas prices are still high, Americans are seeing economic benefits elsewhere, including lower egg prices and wages that are ticking higher.
6: From the stretch, the 1-2 pitch with two outs, a high fly ball, and that's it to deep right center field. Moving back, Scott on the track, he has it for a Redbird winner. Light up the night in downtown St. Louis. The Cardinals have won two out of three, taking the series from the Cubs, finishing them off tonight 5-1.
2: John Rooney with the call on KMOX last night. The Cardinals win the series, bouncing back after getting swept by the Brewers. They jump on the Cubs early and hold them off with some good pitching last night from Matthew Liberatore and Hunter Dobbins. Everything went exactly as planned. The Cardinals called up Dobbins yesterday. They used him as a backup to Liberatore, and they got exactly what they wanted. Liberatore 5 1/3 scoreless. He allowed just three hits, walked one, struck out four. They brought Dobbins in, and he took care of business. 3 2/3 for Dobbins. A run on four hits, no walks, and four Ks. First save of Dobbins' career. Liberatore gets the win, and the Cardinals win 2 out of 3. They're in second place in the NL Central, 4.5 back. Bob Costas was on the broadcast last night on NBC. I spoke with him on Sports on a Sunday Morning about this youth movement.
7: Well, normally when a team announces, either directly or implicitly, we're in a rebuilding phase, that means we ain't going to win for a while. Now, I'm not sure, none of us are, what the standings will look like come the end of September. But right now, the Cardinals are not just a competitive team, but they're an energetic and appealing team, the kind of team that St. Louis fans will get behind. And as you know, because you're here day to day, over the last few years, it wasn't just that the Cardinals weren't as competitive as they generally are, but there was a lack of life and verve. They weren't really a rewarding team to follow, and that's unusual in St. Louis. And when Cardinal fans begin not to show up, it takes a lot. You know, it's not like Philadelphia or other places where they get triggered pretty easily. Cardinal fans are pretty patient and pretty reasonable, but many of them had not necessarily turned on the team, but they turned away. They weren't as engaged as they generally have been. I think this year's team has brought many of them back.
2: Also on the show, President of Baseball Operations Chaim Bloom, who is willing to take the heat. He'll take questions from the audience, including those who are wondering why Nolan Gorman is still getting an opportunity.
8: He's in the middle of a tough stretch right now. You know, whether being out in front of the changeup, being a little behind on the fastball, the proverbial in between. So, you know, we need to help him get out of that. You obviously want, like I've said this a few times, we've talked about it. You want there to be natural competition, right? You want guys to push each other for opportunity because we are only allowed to put 9 of them out there at once. And so you want that competition to come from within. What we don't want to have happening is that we ever throw up our hands and say, you know, we got to give up on this guy. That's not the approach we're going to take in this organization.
2: The Cardinals and the Rangers tonight, 6:45 first pitch for Michael McGreevy. Look who he's facing, Jacob DeGrom. That'll be a heck of a matchup tonight. That's at 6:45, pregame at 5:50. 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
0: It is 6:51. Let's get you the very latest on traffic and weather as we have some strong storms and lots of rain moving through just in time for the morning rush hour. Roger Brand is in the overhead door company of St. Louis Traffic Center.
13: Yeah, it's kind of busy out there, Debbie. Unfortunately, this traffic reports a service of overhead door company of St. Louis. Southbound 61 still jamming right at Highway C and Moscow Mills, most of the way down to Highway U due to an earlier crash we had at the Big Creek, then Wentzville Parkway down on the 64 pockets through Lake St. Louis Boulevard. Eastbound 64, a brief jam through K. They cleared that crash at Research Park. They cleared the crash east of Clarkson. If you're on eastbound Highway 70 from Lake St. Louis in through Bryan Road's a little slow. After that, there's a little heavy pocket right at the main terminal of the airport. We have a crash westbound 70 downtown near Adelaide. Traffic's backed up pretty close to Salisbury. A crash eastbound 364 before Bennington. Traffic's backed up to the Amiot overpass. Northbound 270 slow. Tesson Ferry most of the way to 44. Big Bend most of the way up to Ladue. South 270 Olive down to 64 is busy. Westbound 64 Hampton through Bellevue. A couple of slow spots. 55 south of 141 to the Merrimack. Kind of slow. Westbound 64 looks a lot better. Just heavy on the Poplar. 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Next update at 6:58 from the Overhead Door Company of St. Louis Traffic Center.
2: Weather forecast from Joe Lundberg. A severe thunderstorm watch until 9 a.m. We just talked to Joe and he said it looks like the bad stuff is through downtown by now, but boy, are we getting some rain in the St. Louis area right now. It is all over the place. And it's going to stay that way until probably 9, 10. It should be completely out of here. But right now, we're looking at rain across the St. Louis area. Just one look at the radar sees the heaviest rain in Belleville down to Waterloo, Illinois. So the heavy rain is south and east of downtown St. Louis, but not out of the woods yet. There's still a lot of rain falling out in Warrenton along I-70, and it's going to move its way slowly through the area. And again, I'd say it looks like by around 9:30, 10 o'clock, everything is out of the St. Louis metro area. But for right now, we have rain in 68 downtown at the Arch. As for tonight, a low of 65 after an 81 degree high with humidity today, and tomorrow less humid with a high of 81. It's 6:53.
0: And the news continues on Total Information AM. A new Pew survey finds churchgoers hear about a wide range of political and social issues from the pulpit.
14: Most Americans say at least one political or social issue has come up from the pulpit in the past month, with abortion, Israel, and homosexuality topping the list. Pew senior researcher Becca Alper.
15: And when people do hear their clergy speak about these topics, they report that they tend to hear more about opposing abortion than supporting abortion rights, opposing homosexuality than encouraging acceptance of people who are gay or lesbian, supporting Israel than criticizing it, the need to welcome and support immigrants than the need for stricter immigration enforcement, protecting the environment than opposing environmental regulations, opposing transgender identity than accepting people who are transgender. And then they hear more of a mix when it comes to U.S. military action in Iran.
14: Despite that, Alper says many Americans are not sure whether the leaders of their congregations are Republicans or Democrats. Fred Bottomer, KMOX News.
2: The U.S. Army Corps of Engineers says the swim beach at Ants Creek Campground on Table Rock Lake is closed until further notice after routine testing found higher than acceptable E. coli levels. Ozark First reports park rangers will reopen the beach when follow-up tests show bacteria levels are back within an acceptable range.
0: Four peregrine falcon chicks got some new jewelry. The Missouri Department of Conservation posting pictures on Facebook over the weekend of the fuzzy baby falcons being fitted with leg bands. Each has a unique number that allows conservation officials to track the birds once they leave the nest, which the department says will be in about 20 days.
16: I heard it's somebody's birthday.
17: Birthday excitement. It's your birthday.
6: There's a drive. That's hit the deep left field. It's a dunner for Herrera. 5-4 Cardinals.
2: Happy birthday, Ivan Herrera. The Cardinals slugger is 26 today.
0: The birthday shout-out is sponsored by Renner Garage Door, R-E-N-N-E-R, forward and back. Happy 29th to Andrew Adams from Grandma and Grandpa Adams. Sister Judy McKenna is celebrating. So is Odyssey's own Paige Kluge, Nate Gatter, and Joe Raftery.
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20: Well, Debbie, we got a crash on Highway 70 eastbound just before 79. Looks like left lane's blocked. Traffic is also slow from Lake St. Louis Boulevard in through Bryan Road. Southbound 61, pretty well back on track. Just a brief backup at Moscow Mills. After that, it's, you know, there's a couple of slowdowns like south of U down to W, and then it's a couple of pockets P down onto 64, but it's just slow, not jammed. Once you get onto 64, there's a little heavy traffic east of Boone's Crossing, but it looks good east of there. Southbound 270 is bogged down from Olive to 64. North 270 from Tesson Ferry most of the way to 44, and then Big Bend up through Manchester is the busiest part there. Working, it looks like a crash in the left lane eastbound 364 before Bennington. Traffic's jammed back onto the Creve Coeur Lake Bridge, and it's standing water. The left lane is flooded westbound 70 before Adelaide. Traffic is jammed back through Salisbury, so be careful coming through downtown because of that. Next update at 7:10 from the Overhead Door Company of St. Louis Traffic Center.
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21: ABC News, I'm Sherry Preston. U.S. Central Command says it conducted self-defense strikes inside Iran over the weekend, saying it was in response to aggressive Iranian actions, including the shooting down of a U.S. drone over international waters. One big question, whether Israel's attacks on Lebanon are included in the overall ceasefire. Arrests outside the ICE detention center in Newark, where ABC's Phil Tate says an overnight curfew has just been lifted.
22: Police were in riot gear, the mountain unit on scene to enforce the curfew, ending with a few dozen arrests.
23: Having worked with New Jersey State Police and local law enforcement, I know how well trained they are, the best in the nation.
22: New Jersey Governor Sherrill, over the weekend, defended her decision to send in state police after they learned ICE was preparing to surge officers into the state to support the ongoing immigration crackdown.
21: Three Democratic senators introducing a bill that would halt President Trump's anti-weaponization fund and prevent taxpayer dollars from being used for it. This is ABC News. A Utah judge is set to decide today whether to bar reporters and the public from parts of a key upcoming hearing in the case of the man accused of killing Charlie Kirk. Tyler Robinson's defense has asked the judge to restrict access to the preliminary hearing on July 6th and to seal some evidence in the case. His defense team says the jury pool could be tainted. Growing excitement about a new treatment for pancreatic cancer that could open the door to other cancer treatments.
24: It's called daraxonrasib, and according to the results of a clinical trial, it can double a patient's survival time. In the trial of 500 patients with advanced pancreatic cancer, the drug reduced the overall risk of death by 60% compared to patients who had only chemotherapy. And those who took the drug lived substantially longer, for an average of 13 months, compared to about 6.5 months for those who only had chemo. Another benefit, it's a daily pill instead, with fewer side effects reported.
21: That's ABC's Sophie Flay. I'm Sherry Preston, ABC News.
0: It is 7:02 and we still have rain in downtown St. Louis. Storms moving through the area at 69 degrees. I'm Debbie Monterey.
2: And I'm Tom Ackerman. In fact, let's update you on that right now and look at what's happening with this weather. So if you are listening to us south of St. Louis, you are getting some heavy rain and thunderstorm activity right now. Everywhere from Farmington to St. Genevieve into Sparta, Illinois, just north, Red Bud, Waterloo, heavy rain, thunderstorm activity. A little bit lighter in Belleville now, although still seeing some heavy rain in that area. O'Fallon, Collinsville, downtown St. Louis, still a steady amount of rain. The rain will let up, but it's going to be a couple of hours before it all gets through. Still some heavy rain in the St. Louis area. St. Charles also getting rain. And then to the north of us, Jerseyville, Carlinville into Litchfield, Illinois, some heavy, heavy rain in the St. Louis area. Roger Brand just talked about some ponding, a little bit of flooding areas. So just keep an eye out for that. There are no flood warnings right now. We are in a severe thunderstorm watch until further notice. That last check from Joe Lundberg was until 9 a.m.
0: Why are universities across Missouri increasing tuition?
1: Operational costs continue to rise. Inflation has significantly impacted higher education in general in more recent years. And so what universities nationwide are doing, they're reevaluating their funding models, and so is Harris Stowe.
3: Although they haven't increased tuition costs in 7 years, Harris Stowe President Dr. LaTanya Collins-Smith says the university board will be voting on a 5% increase this week. She says those rising operational costs include
1: faculty salaries. When you look at utilities, which everyone is facing, even in your own household, when you look at staying current with innovation, technology infrastructure, overall student services.
3: If the tuition raise is passed, Harris Stowe will join the University of Missouri system in raising tuition costs this fall for undergraduate students by 5%. Jade Aubrey, KMOX News.
2: It's not clear how Walgreens pharmacies are continuing to operate. 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
4: Temporarily, frequently turns out to be the entire weekend, even though they say they are open until 6 p.m. Walgreens has never returned KMOX's calls. KMOX is once again reaching out to the Attorney General, Catherine Hanaway's office. They told us last year when Andrew Bailey was the AG that people needed to file complaints with his office. They did, but no investigation was launched. Maria Aquina, KMOX News.
0: University City Council members are debating the future of the police department's automated license plate readers.
7: I oppose any further dealings with flock safety. We know what could happen, and that is the whole point.
25: The license plate tech comes from Flock Safety. It tracks passing vehicles and compares them against law enforcement databases. During a study session, Councilman John Thiemann voiced concerns over who might ultimately access that data.
7: My singular focus has been to protect our neighbors who are immigrants. If we have further relations with Flock, our data, in fact, our town, could be used to further some of the most immoral immigration policies in our lifetime. We know this can happen.
25: Company representatives pushed back against the claim that their systems are used for deportations. Public Affairs Representative Holly Belin told the council local police have full control over what searches are allowed. She also addressed a previous controversial partnership with the feds.
26: We have no contracts with ICE. There was a pilot program with Homeland Security investigations. That is under the Department of Homeland Security. It was for about 4 months. It was for the purpose of human trafficking and narcotics trafficking.
25: University City Police have utilized Flock cameras since 2019. The mayor stressed that this meeting was strictly an informational update. Michael Calhoun, KMOX News.
2: It's 7:07. Gas prices in the St. Louis region are down almost 14 cents compared to last week. Gas Buddy reporting today's average gas price, $4.22 a gallon. Diesel down 15 cents at $5.44 a gallon. However, Head of Petroleum Analysis Patrick DeHaan says the coast is anything but clear. He says prices have fallen due to the potential ceasefire between the U.S. and Iran, but they started to climb again last night due to resuming Israeli attacks.
0: It started Friday. It goes through this Wednesday. Downtown St. Louis is only taking cash to park.
6: Cash will not be accepted in parking lots owned and operated by the city's treasury during Cardinals games through Wednesday. Treasurer Adam Lane tells KMOX this will be done to collect data ahead of a potential move to going entirely cashless.
8: The majority of folks are paying with card. We want to see what it would look like to actually make a full transition, so we're testing it out.
6: Lane says about 70% of people who park in their lots pay with card currently. He adds going cashless can help his office run more efficiently.
8: It does make the bookkeeping a lot easier if we go to card only. It also is less stress on our personnel.
6: He says this can be because it's hard to find seasonal work to make the cash transactions in the lots happen, and they've had to close lots or bring office staff out to operate them in the past. Shaw Malone, KMOX News.
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0: It is 7:10, and we should check in with Roger Brand. It's been a wet, sloppy commute this morning, and at times, hard to see. It's been raining so hard in places. Roger's in the overhead door company of St. Louis Traffic Center.
20: Yeah, we've got some problems out there because of that weather. No surprise, I guess, Debbie. But if you're on southbound 61, first of all, looks like we may have an incident just north of Highway P. It's jammed about midway back to W. Once you get around it, Wentzville Parkway down onto 64 at about the Boulevard Slow. We have a jam both ways on 70 coming through 79. There's a crash. West of 79 block in the left lane, westbound 70 is jammed at 79, but eastbound 70 is jammed back past Highway K. Downtown westbound 70, that left lane's flooded right before Adelaide, so traffic's jammed back through Salisbury. Eastbound 364, still working that crash in the left lane before Bennington. Traffic's jammed onto the Creve Coeur Lake Bridge. Southbound 141, midway between 364 and Olive, there's an injury crash. Only the, I guess it's the right lane, looks like, getting through. It's jammed back to 364. Northbound 270, 55 up through Gravois and Doherty Ferry all the way to Ladue is busy. South 270, Olive to Ladue is slow. Still working this crash. I think it's in the left lane. Eastbound 44 east of Antire. Traffic is jamming east of 109 to that one. Northbound 55 approaching Butler Hill or North of Merrimack Bottom up to 270 is slow. And on the Illinois side, westbound 64 around 159 and then a crash eastbound 64 east of 255 and a short jam up there. Next update is 720 from the Overhead Door Company of St. Louis Traffic Center.
16: We have a severe thunderstorm watch until 9 this morning. There'll be a couple of strong thunderstorms in the area through the morning rush that can produce downpours, gusty winds, and small hail. Then it quiets down later today with some sunshine returning. It'll be rather humid, just a chance of a late afternoon or evening thunderstorm, the high 81. Patchy clouds overnight, low 65. More sunshine tomorrow. A nice day with lower humidity, high 81. For Wednesday, mostly sunny, high 82. From the Saliga Heating and Cooling Weather Desk, I'm AccuWeather meteorologist Joe Lundberg on 104.1 FM KMOX.
2: Right now we have rain, 69 degrees downtown at the Arch.
0: It is now 7:12. St. Louis police arresting two people over the weekend, confiscating several weapons. Anti-crime force detectives and Metro Air Support spotted a car driving erratically. It was stopped in the 700 block of North 17th Street. Police found several illegally modified firearms, including auto sear switches, converting the gun to fully automatic. They also seized a ghost gun.
2: A 22-year-old man is being charged in connection with a home that exploded in Troy, Illinois in April, killing three people. Colton Sissel is being charged with six felonies, including three counts of involuntary manslaughter. Madison County investigators say Sissel carelessly and illegally stored explosive materials, traveled to pyrotechnics contests, and was in a club that made fireworks. According to the Post-Dispatch, Sissel was booked into the county jail in Edwardsville on Saturday.
0: The city of St. Louis is continuing to modernize their zoning, but what does that mean for historic districts? Concerns were brought to KMOX from residents of the Compton Heights Historic District who worry the zoning laws could allow developers to tear down homes at the entrance on South Grand and replace them with five-story tall apartments. Alderwoman Daniela Velasquez says this is not true.
11: This is the first draft people are talking about, a May 31st deadline. It's the first draft, will be many drafts, and what we're looking to a process that won't be complete till at least a year from now. 12 to 18 months is probably more realistic.
2: St. Charles County wants a corporate name on its riverfront arena, and it's far from alone.
12: The Family Arena.
25: County leaders are in talks with headhunting firms to sell naming rights to Family Arena, the 10,000-seat venue that opened in 1998. A recent $13 million renovation upgraded the building from top to bottom. The push mirrors moves at major universities across the bi-state area. Mizzou is seeking a naming rights partner for Faurot Field in Columbia, and the University of Illinois renamed its own Memorial Stadium last fall after a $100 million gift from a donor. That decision sparked a legislative challenge from State Rep Steve Reich, who says the university even shut down his efforts to reverse it.
17: Memorial Stadium has always stood as a promise to those whose names are inscribed on its columns, which should be the only names permanently associated with the structure and should not be changed for the sake of sponsorship.
25: Reich's resolution calling for the name to be restored sits in the Rules Committee, blocked from a 4-vote. Michael Calhoun, KMOX News.
18: With Ricky Gordon, I'm John Rooney. The Cardinals won 2 out of 3 over the weekend against the Cubs. Didn't play well on Saturday, but played well last night and won the Sunday night game of the world 5-1.
22: Pitching was really good for the Cardinals. On top of that, Matthew Liberatore picked up the victory in the final game of the series. Hunter Dobbins, just up from AAA, got his first professional save, going 3 2/3 innings, giving up just one run.
18: And the run was on a home run by Alex Bregman, who was really great at third base for the Cubs. Double plays kept the Cardinals from adding to their 4-run victory.
22: They had more chances, but I like the fact that the Cardinals had a lot of traffic on the bases.
18: And coming home, breaking a 4-game losing streak, the Cardinals won 2 out of 3 and now face Skip Schumacher's Texas Rangers tonight.
22: It'll be fun to see Skip. I'm sure he'll get a great round of applause today here at the ballpark, but the Cardinals are facing a tough one in DeGrom.
18: DeGrom against McGreevy will be on the air at 5:50, first pitch at 6:45.
23: Our player of the game this evening with his first big league save, Hunter Dobbins. Now, you were scheduled to pitch today in Memphis, but what's it like to pitch here in St. Louis tonight?
24: Oh, I mean, it's great to finally get out here, pitch in front of this crowd with these guys behind me. It's just great just finally being in this building and being able to get on the mound.
23: How about that crowd tonight?
24: Oh, they are awesome. All the way from the tarps off section to the guys behind the dish. It's been fun, and that's getting to feel that in the ninth inning was a lot of fun.
23: What was working for you tonight? Because as I mentioned, you were scheduled to pitch this evening, but what was working for you here tonight?
24: Just mixing. Pedro had a great approach. I just trusted him, got up there, threw the ball, attacked. Offense gave us the lead, just went from there.
23: And now you're part of this Cardinal-Cub rivalry. What's that like? Because I'm sure you've heard about it all these years this has been going on.
24: I mean, it's great to be a part of the rivalry, and that's a good ball club, but we're just going to keep on playing ball and hopefully keep winning some games.
23: Your first big league save, what do you think about that?
24: Just another box to check, and we'll just keep on rolling.
23: Hold on to that ball, my friend. It won't be the last one.
24: Yes, sir. I appreciate it.
23: All right, Hunter Dobbins is our player of the game.
2: Also in this Cubs series, Chaim Bloom made several moves. He called up Nelson Velasquez. Chaim Bloom also called up Jimmy Crooks, the president of baseball operations. Yesterday, as you heard, Hunter Dobbins, what's next? I asked him, could it be Lars Nootbaar?
1: You know, we're moving to the end of that 20-day timetable, and just because he did not have spring training, we want to make sure we're using every bit of that timetable to check as many boxes as we can before it's showtime. And so there's a few more things left on his schedule with that, but he's trending just fine. I think it's reasonable to assume that even once we activate him, that there will still be a little bit of an acclimation period, just both post-surgery, and even though he won't be in rehab mode anymore, just kind of being used to playing every day or close to every day at the big league level. And then also just getting back into the swing of things against the toughest competition in the world. But he's in a good spot, and you know, we're really excited. You think about him and the combination of knowledge of the strike zone, the ability to impact the ball, some of the things he can do defensively. You know, we've missed him. It's going to be nice to have him back.
2: 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We'll ask Heim that question. I'm Tom Ackerman on the home of the Cardinals, 104.1 FM, KMOX.
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0: It is 7:20 and it is just kind of a mess out there right now. Pretty wet. We'll get you the forecast here in just a second. 69 degrees in downtown St. Louis. Let's get the latest from Roger Brandon, the overhead door company of St. Louis Traffic Center.
20: Well, there's slow traffic, no surprise, I guess, Debbie, with the weather this way. On southbound 61 north of Highway W, most of the way down to 64. If you're on eastbound 70, you're slow at Bryan Road, jammed at K. We've got that crash. Westbound 70 west to 79, left lane blocked. And eastbound Gawkin, as you have jammed traffic both ways there. Still working the crash. Eastbound 364 before Bennington with the left lane blocked. It's jammed back to 141. Southbound 141 is jammed from 364 midway down to Olive because of an injury crash with only one lane open. Eastbound 70 backed up. Cypress up through Air Flight, we had an incident there. If you're on eastbound Highway 64, it's just kind of slow around the inner belt. Westbound 64, Hampton to Hanley's heavy. Hanley Industrial Court near Hanley, there's a report of cars stuck in floodwaters. Northbound 270, just slow all the way from 55 up to Ladue. Eastbound 44, working to clear that crash east of Antire. Traffic is jammed back to Highway 109. Northbound 55 looks good. Downtown, we still have that left lane flooded. Westbound 70 before Adelaide, jammed at Salisbury. Westbound 64, 50 to 159 is busy. And then a couple of pockets from the 70 split to the Poplar. Next update at 7:30 from the Overhead Door Company of St. Louis Traffic Center.
2: The weather is rainy, and it's going to be that way for a couple more hours. Things are starting to lighten up in most of the St. Louis area. We do still have some heavy rain in the metro east and definitely to the south of us, Farmington up through Chester, Illinois. For today, after this comes through and the severe thunderstorm watches until 9 a.m., we will have breaks of sunshine. It'll be humid today with a high of 81, clouds overnight, low 65. Tomorrow, sunny to partly cloudy. It'll be less humid. Really nice day tomorrow, high 81. Currently, it's 69 downtown.
0: The news continues on KMOX at 7:23. Students across Illinois may soon have to put their phones away for the entire school day.
6: Lawmakers have approved a measure requiring K through 12 districts to adopt bell-to-bell cell phone restrictions, and Governor Pritzker says he plans to sign it. The proposal would ban cell phone use in schools with exceptions for medical needs, special education plans, and certain language learning programs. Supporters say phones

0: become a major classroom distraction and argue the change will help students stay focused and engaged. The Illinois State Board of Education must provide guidance to school districts by September as schools get ready to implement their own policies. Rachel Pearson, News Radio, 105.9 WBBM.
1: Here is WBBM's Sarah Herrera reporting on Illinois lawmakers approving a property tax foreclosure overhaul Saturday, targeting a system critics say rewarded investors more than homeowners.
2: The legislation, backed by Cook County Treasurer Maria Pappas, would change what happens when homeowners fall far behind.

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1: Economic development cannot come at the expense of local communities or natural resources.
2: Data centers are a real concern right now, especially in our communities. So I believe that we should have a moratorium for at least a year on data center development so that we can study this and make sure that we have the right guardrails and safeguards to protect our communities.
1: But first, the legislation from the Barrington Hills Republican would prevent data centers from being located within 3 miles of residential areas. It also gives more authority to local governments to regulate water use and pollution, including noise pollution. People are worried, she says, and they have every right to be.
3: In the end, the bill did not pass, but the bill's leaders say it's not dead and lawmakers will continue to discuss it this summer. Legislation aimed at keeping the bears in Illinois got a last-minute revamp. This comes as Senate lawmakers were not behind the mega project bill passed out of the House. Illinois State Representative Cam Buckner.
4: I'll say this from the beginning. We're not picking winners and losers. What we want to do is keep the bears here in the city of Chicago, in the state of Illinois.
3: Although the amended House bill passed out of the Senate yesterday, it was not voted on again by House lawmakers and missed the deadline.
5: The Illinois House and Senate waited until the last day of the session, but they have passed a bill aimed at environmental justice by requiring companies to get permits when they plan to increase pollution. Jen Walling, CEO of the Environmental Council, says the fight to protect the environment is heating up on the state and local levels.
6: Our Illinois Environmental Protection Agency and the Pritzker administration are really working to ensure that our pollution standards stay in place despite everything going on at the federal level.
5: Researchers estimate that air pollution contributes to about 5% of premature deaths in environmental justice communities, areas that tend to have lower incomes and more air pollution.
3: It's 7:26. 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
3: It is now 7:30 and the sky looks a little brighter, but I'm hearing a lot of thunder and still a little rainy in downtown St. Louis. It's 69 degrees. I'm Debbie Monterey.
4: And I'm Tom Ackerman. Let's see how that affected the roads. Roger Brand, Overhead Door Company of St. Louis Traffic Center.
5: Well, let's talk about issues out there, folks. So they're still working this crash westbound 70 west of 79, left lane block, traffic jammed at 79. Eastbound 70 drivers are slow at Bryan Road, jammed approaching Highway K. Southbound 61, Highway P, down onto 64 through Prospects, pretty busy. Eastbound 364, you've still got a jam. Let's call it approaching 141 up to that crash in the left lanes before Bennington. There's also a crash with lane blockage southbound 141, midway between 364 and Olivet's jammed at 364 there. One eastbound 70 at Air Flight. Traffic's backed up at Lindbergh as well. Eastbound 64, once you get out of St. Charles County, it's a little slow past Clarkson, but primarily Lindbergh into the inner belt. Westbound 64, Hampton to Hanley, slow. South 170, a couple of pockets at Ledoux. North 270, 55. All the way to Manchester and then Clayton Road to Ledoux after that's pretty busy. Eastbound 44, still this crash east of Antire. Traffic's jammed at 109 now. Northbound 55, just a little bit busy around Bayless. Not bad there. Westbound 70 from the Mutual Veterans out to Adelaide. That left lane was flooded. Westbound 70 there. Eastbound 64, a crash east of 255, a short jam there. And westbound 64, still a couple of slow pockets from the 70 split to the Poplar. Next update is 740 from the Overhead Door Company of St. Louis Traffic Center.
4: Weather forecast, we are absolutely looking at some wet weather here in the St. Louis area. Right now, just taking a quick peek at our radar, we have heavy rain to the south and southeast of the downtown area, stretching into Waterloo, Illinois, all the way down into St. Genevieve and Chester, Illinois, Fredericktown, Missouri, also getting some heavy rain at the moment. We are also seeing the heaviest rain in Hillsboro and Litchfield on the east side. Otherwise, most of this rain is going to come through and be out of here within the next hour, 2 hours, depending on where you are. But we have gotten a lot of rain. A severe thunderstorm watch until 9 a.m. Then clouds break for some sun, humid, spotty late day or evening thunderstorm. A high today of 81, low 65 tonight. Less humid and a nice day tomorrow with a high of 81. It's 68 right now.
3: A few thousand St. Louis area residents are without power this morning. According to Ameren, about 2,300 residents without power in St. Louis City, a little over 1,000 more in the county, St. Charles and St. Francis counties.
4: This week, we reported on Madison County detectives making an arrest in the 1993 murder of Randy Gale Sperino in Granite City. Today, the team is detailing the technology that helped them crack the case more than 30 years later. Alongside updated DNA work and genetic genealogy, investigators leaned on a tool that helped them comb through more than 2,000 pages of old files.
3: Captain Tim Lawrence is the chief of detectives.
6: I think we got to look at AI. You can either work for AI or you can make AI work for you. And in our case, we use Centerline AI specifically, and we definitely make it work for us.
3: The detective who took a fresh look at the case, Jacob Svoboda, says he was just 4 or 5 years old when this murder happened. The suspect has confessed.
4: There's new scrutiny on University City's network of automated license plate readers. KMOX's Michael Calhoun tells us about the concerns.
7: The cameras are by Flock Safety and scan passing cars to look for wanted suspects. But Councilwoman Lisa Brenner asked a company rep how the system manages privacy when local police departments are collaborating with surrounding towns.
8: Let's say UCity's cooperating with Clayton, mm-hmm. our neighbor. how much, like, how does Clayton get our data? How does that work?
9: Yeah.
8: And what are the safeguards within that?
7: A public affairs official for the company, Holly Berlin, told the company that granting access is not an all or nothing requirement.
9: It doesn't have to be reciprocal. So Clayton could share their camera access with University City, and University City doesn't have to share back.
7: UCity Police Chief Larry Hampton defended the network during the meeting, saying regional collaboration with the cameras recently helped authorities to apprehend a serial killer. Michael Calhoun, KMOX News.
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14: This is a Bloomberg Money Minute. Pizza Hut is looking to be delivered to a new owner. Fast food giant Yum Brands is said to be in exclusive talks to sell the chain to private equity firm Long Range Capital. Sources tell us the deal could come together in a few weeks. The owner of Taco Bell and KFC said last year that it was conducting a strategic review of Pizza Hut after years of trying to revive the chain. No comment from Young or Long Range. Checking on the markets, jobs are the focus for Wall Street this week. Investors are looking ahead to the labor report from the government for May this Friday. Economists surveyed by Bloomberg see payrolls rising by 89,000. Ahead of that, S&P futures are up 17 points, Dow futures rising 140. And NVIDIA is entering the PC market with a new chip aimed at loosening the stranglehold of Intel in that arena. Starting this fall, NVIDIA's new RTX Spark superchip will debut in laptop and desktop computers from PC brands including Dell. Courtney Donahoe, Bloomberg Radio.
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3: It is 7:40, and that means it's time for us to get you updated on traffic and weather. Our windows here are soaking wet. I'm trying to tell. Doesn't look like it's raining right now in downtown St. Louis. Could be wrong. But anyway, it's been a stormy morning. We'll get the forecast for you in just a second. Here's Roger Brand in the Overhead Door Company of St. Louis Traffic Center.
5: Well, we still have a backup on eastbound 70W. It's getting better, but there's still delays. First of all, Z to 64 is slow, and then from Bryan Road into 79. We had that earlier westbound crash. They cleared at the westbound side, thinned out. After that, you still got a little slowdown, 94 to 5th Street, and right around Cypress going up the hill toward Air Flight. Southbound 61 slows at P, jams midway down from there to Wentzville Parkway. Busy up to Lake St. Louis Boulevard through the Chesterfield Parkway west area to Timberlake and Lindbergh through the Innerbelt. It's slow. South 170, a couple of spots. South of Del Mar to 64. Westbound 64 west of the Science Center to Hanley's heavy. 364. Still a jam approaching 141 onto the Creve Coeur Lake Bridge. Then it's just slow to 270 due to the earlier crash. Eastbound 44. Still that crash. They were working to clear east of Antire. Traffic is jammed, approaching 109, so bumper-to-bumper coming out of Pacific Eureka area there. If you're on northbound 270, 55 all the way up to Ladue is busy. Downtown, westbound 70, still a jam west of the Mutual Veterans out toward Adelaide where that left lane was flooded. Eastbound 64, a jam through 255 because of a crash. And westbound 64, 70 splits of the Poplar slow. Next update is 750 from the Overhead Door Company of St. Louis Traffic.
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4: AccuWeather meteorologist Joe Lundberg. My goodness, are we out of the woods yet with this rain?
24: Not quite, but we're almost done. We've had an inch and a half of rain over the last couple of hours as this complex of rain and thunderstorms have rolled on through. I think the severe weather threat's done. The heaviest of the rain is just about done. And really, if you look at the radar right now, the back edge of the heavy rain is pretty much right downtown. And to the west, it's still raining lightly for another 20, 30 minutes. And then after that, we can signal the all clear, and we're done pretty much for the rest of the day. I could see a stray thunder shower later this afternoon, this evening, nothing severe, but they'll be very spotty in nature. And in between, the clouds will break for some sun. With all this water, it's going to be a pretty humid day today with our high just above 80. Tonight, partly cloudy skies, low 65. More sunshine tomorrow with lower humidity. Really should be a beautiful day, the high 81. And we'll have another one like it Wednesday with sunshine, the high 82. Thursday, partly sunny, gets a little bit warmer at 87. Friday, clouds and some sun and very warm. Maybe a thunderstorm or two, the high 87. Still raining, 66 at St. Peter's, 65 in Florissant, 70 downtown at the Arch. From the Saliga Heating and Cooling Weather Desk, I'm AccuWeather meteorologist Joe Lundberg on 104.1 FM KMOX.
3: All right. Thank you, Joe. It is 7:44. Responding to a new legal ruling, President Trump now says he has no interest in continuing his overhaul of the Kennedy Center. A federal judge says Trump cannot

0: rename the D.C. Performing Arts venue or close it for lengthy renovations without congressional approval. ABC News Washington managing editor Catherine Falders.
1: What happened here was that there were a couple of lawsuits filed. A judge issued a ruling saying Trump's name has to come down from the Kennedy Center, that he doesn't have the right to just put his name on the building. He doesn't have the right to rename it, that by law from Congress, it is named after John F. Kennedy. Hmm. That's the only person it could be named after.
2: A change of plans at America's 250th birthday celebration after some performers pulled out. Here's ABC's Alekhine Cossack.
3: President Trump is now set to headline the opening ceremony of the Great American State Fair, June 24th. The event, organized by Freedom 250, is scheduled to take place on the National Mall as part of America's 250th anniversary celebrations. But it's facing setbacks with the majority of musicians slated to perform pulling out. Martina McBride, Bret Michaels, Young MC, and the Commodores were all set to take part, but say they'll no longer perform.
2: The Cardinals with a tremendous win yesterday over the Chicago Cubs. Why is that so important? Because this rebuild, this youth movement that the fans have caught on to, has some momentum. A big series win over the Cubs. That gives Cardinals fans a little hope here on June 1st that things are bright. What does Bob Costas think? I asked him about Chaim Bloom, the Cardinals president of baseball operations, and what he is doing here.
4: Yeah, so it seems. You know, when Goldschmidt and Arenado, not far removed from their peaks, but past their peaks, but still players who can contribute. Goldschmidt has contributed for the Yankees, Arenado for the Diamondbacks. But when they decided to cut them loose, that was an indication. Look, we can't ride this same horse forever. We'd rather not be mediocre or just slightly better than mediocre with guys with Hall of Fame credentials, but past their peak. At some point, you got to look toward the future. Generally, that means, as I said before, many losing seasons. It looks like Chaim Bloom may, in fact, have found a formula. It's too early to say for sure, and there's so many variables in baseball over the course of a long season and injuries and all the rest. But it looks as if maybe that timetable is a little quicker than fans had reason to believe.
2: And he's made a lot of moves here recently. Nelson Velasquez on Friday, boom, hits a home run, first pitch that he sees. The Cardinals also called up Jimmy Crooks, who caught on Saturday. They called up Hunter Dobbins, who pitched yesterday in relief of Matthew Liberatore, and that worked out as well.
5: The 1-2 pitch, a swing and a miss. The ball's picked out of the dirt by Pajes. He throws to first. See ya, Seiya Suzuki. He's out on strikes, 2-3.
6: Payoff pitch, a big pitch coming up for Dobbins to Swanson. The 3-2 delivery, swing and a miss. He struck him out. Dobbins strikes out Swanson with two runners in scoring position. And now back to the top of the order and Nico Horner.
2: Hunter Dobbins came into the game yesterday, and the Cardinals did this exactly as they planned. They had Matthew Liberatore pitch 5 1/3, and then Dobbins came in to clean up the rest. No bullpen needed, with Dobbins, the starter in Memphis, brought up to pitch 3 2/3. He allowed one run on 4 hits. He walked no one and struck out 4. He got a save for that, first major league save, and the Cardinals beat the Cubs 5-1. The Cardinals are in second place here on June 1st in the National League Central with a record of 31-26. They'll take on the Texas Rangers tonight, 6:45 first pitch for Michael McGreevy, and a good one on the other side in Jacob DeGrom. What's next now as the Cardinals continue to add players? Is Lars Nootbaar on the way soon? Says Bloom. He is getting ready to make that call up. What else could be in play? I asked him, would they go so far as to take a look at Joshua Baez and Blaze Jordan at Memphis?
7: He's been on everybody's radar in this organization for a while. His first case to AAA at the outset, so much of the damage was against lefties, and was struggling some against righties, still getting into some power every now and then. But there were some things swing-wise, approach-wise, that need to be honed in, and those continue to move in a positive direction. Love where he's headed. Want him to have every chance to establish himself ultimately as an everyday player in this league. He has that upside. He's moving in a very positive direction and very much on our radar. And with Blaze, it's not his first time at that level. He really struggled there after coming over last year. Obviously, he was in AAA as well with Boston and then came over here, did not finish the season well. Struggled a little bit in spring training, too, and he's been in a really good spot since the season started. Continues to improve defensively, offensively. His approach has been great. He's in a very confident place right now in the box. Certainly has our attention, someone we're keeping a very close eye on, and someone who I think if he keeps doing what he's been doing, he's going to merit a chance at the highest level.
2: 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Sports betting the way it should be. All right, I got you here. Wednesday, I'm just going to double down on this because I've told you over and over the New York Knicks are going to win the NBA title, and I like them +5 at San Antonio. Doesn't mean they're going to win game one, but I think they cover five, +5, and then if you want to parlay it, Knicks to win the NBA championship, I'm going to go a step further. Knicks win in 6 at the Garden. That is +565 right now. I think that is good. I would go Knicks in 6 at +565. That's our parlay of the day. 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Sports betting the way it should be.
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18: Well, we still got slow traffic around a lot of the area, Debbie. Eastbound 70Z to 64, then Bryan Road all the way to 79. There's another slowdown. Cave Springs into Zumbel, 94 to 5th Street. Westbound 70 downtown, that left lane still flooded before Adelaide. Traffic's a solid jam back to the usual Veterans Bridge. Southbound 61, a slow step, a stretch from P midway down to Wentzville Parkway. Then it's jammed. Wentzville Parkway to 64, busy from there to Lake St. Louis Boulevard on 64. Eastbound 64 through the Chesterfield Parkways. You've got heavy traffic east of Lindbergh to Big Bend. South 170 bogs down at Olive. Westbound 64 jammed from about the Science Center out to the city limits, but slow all the way to Hanley after that. Eastbound 364. Coming through our Heritage Station, there's heavy traffic east of the Veterans Bridge to 141 in Bennington to 270. South 270, 364 down to Ladue, slow north 270, north of Gravoy to Ladue's busy. 44 still has a jam, 109 to the Merrimack, but then it's just slow. Lewis Road up the hill to Antioch, so they cleared that earlier crash. We've got a new injury crash with lane blockage. Eastbound 44 at River to Pear. Traffic's jammed back to Laclede Station because of that one. Northbound 55 a little slow, 45 on a Broadway to Potomac. Westbound 64 heavy from the 70 split to the Poplar. Next update is 7:58 from the Overhead Door Company of St. Louis Traffic Center.
2: And our rain is tapering off, probably another hour of it, says AccuWeather's Joe Lundberg, and then we're going to see some sun. It'll be humid, though, with all this water around. A spotty late day thunderstorm, says Joe. High 81 degrees today. Clouds overnight, low 65. Tomorrow, very nice day, less humid, and a high of 81. It's 68 right now.
0: The news continues at 7:54. The U.S. Army Corps of Engineers says the swim beach at Ants Creek Campground at Table Rock Lake is closed until further notice after routine testing found higher than acceptable E. coli levels.
2: Also in the news this morning, four peregrine falcon chicks just got some new jewelry. The Missouri Department of Conservation posted pictures on Facebook of the fuzzy falcons being fitted with leg bands. The bands each have unique numbers that allow conservation officials to track the birds once they leave the nest, which the department says will be in about 20 days. The chicks hatched in the nesting box atop an energy plant stack in Franklin County. It has a live stream camera so people can watch the birds grow. It's a partnership with Ameren and the World Bird Sanctuary.
0: A different kind of bird. Some respect, please, for the lowly pigeon.
19: Studies of pigeon migration show that they have an internal compass. German scientists finding a magnetic-like material in their liver that aligns with the Earth's magnetic field. University of Bonn researcher Christian Kurtz.
20: Our study also contains evidence all these macrophages in the liver are connected to nerves. They all go to the brain.
19: Wild species migrate seasonally up to 1,200 miles. The common city pigeon just kind of hangs around within a mile or two. Wayne Cabot, ABC News.
2: It's 7:56.
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18: Well, Debbie, eastbound 70 is still slow. Brian rode in through T.R. Hughes, 94 into 141. After that, it's not bad. Westbound 70, still this jam downtown. Nobody's even tending to it, but that left lane is still flooded. probably a clogged storm drain, I guess, just before Adelaide. It's a solid jam back to the Mutual Veterans Bridge on westbound 70. Southbound 61 south of P, down onto 64 to the Boulevard, slow. Clarkson into Timberlake, east of Lindbergh into Big Bend. South 170, a couple of pockets from Olive down to 64 is busy. Westbound 64, Science Center to Hanley's heavy. South 270, 364 down to Ladue is slow. North 270, north of Gravoy up to Ladue, pretty busy. Now 44 is still some slow traffic at the Merrimack, east of 109 to Antire because of an earlier crash, and then it jams east of Elm to the crash near River to Pear. Northbound 55, a little slow approaching Potomac. Westbound 64, 3rd Street to the Poplar, and eastbound 64 still has a jam briefly at 255. Next update at 810 from the Overhead Door Company of St. Louis Traffic Center.
2: It's 7:59. A federal judge is reopening President Trump's $10 billion case against the IRS. Megan Lynch gets the latest from ABC's Stephen Portnoy.
0: The stock market could impact auto sales more than gas prices. We'll learn more from Detroit auto reporter Jeff Gilbert.
2: Hopes of returning humans to the moon could be delayed following the explosion of a private rocket at Cape Canaveral. We'll get insight from WashU researcher Jeff Gillis.
1: This is AccuWeather meteorologist Joe Lundberg. Severe thunderstorms to start the day, then some sunshine and rather humid later today with a late-day thunderstorm possible, the high 81.
2: Those storms have rolled out of here for the most part. We have 69 degrees downtown at the Arch.
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3: ABC News, I'm Sherry Preston. The U.S. and Iran exchanging fire over the weekend, drawing into question the ceasefire talks that had been happening. The war now in its fourth month. And, says ABC's Rachel Scott,
4: the economic toll continues to hit Americans here at home with these high gas prices. But the president still insists he is in no rush to make a deal late overnight. He posted on social media telling critics to sit back and relax, saying it will all work out in the end.
3: Dozens of arrests now reported outside the ICE detention facility in Newark, New Jersey, a mandatory curfew put in place over the weekend following days of determinations. Another strike into an alleged drug boat in the Eastern Pacific. Three more killed, bringing the number killed since the U.S. strikes began to more than 200. President Trump says he will headline the opening ceremony at the Great American State Fair, marking the nation's 250th birthday. That announcement after most of the musicians who had agreed to perform pulled out, complaining it was too partisan. This is ABC News. A Hollywood legend would have turned 100 years old today. ABC's Danny New with more on how fans of Marilyn Monroe are celebrating.
5: Born Norma Jean Mortensen, the L.A. native landed her breakout role in 1953's Niagara.
6: Ooh, do you feel the breeze from the subway? Isn't it delicious?
5: With now classic films like The 7-Year Itch.
7: I wanna be loved by you.
5: And over the weekend, a record-breaking 1,037 lookalikes gathered in Palm Springs, dressed in her iconic getup from 7-Year Itch.
8: You say 100 years. I feel like she never left us.
5: It appears this 100-year itch will never be scratched.
3: Chipmaker NVIDIA unveiling a new chip that puts AI capabilities directly into laptops and desktops to be delivered this fall. NVIDIA CEO Jensen Huang saying it's part of a 3-year deal they've been working on with Microsoft that will, in his words, reinvent PCs for the AI era. I'm Sherry Preston, ABC News.
0: It is 8:02, and right now in downtown St. Louis, it is overcast, 69 degrees downtown. I'm Debbie Monterey. A few thousand St. Louis residents are without power this morning. According to Ameren, nearly 2,300 people are facing outages in St. Louis City, a little over 1,000 more in the county, St. Charles and St. Francis counties. There's a new scrutiny on University City's network of automated license plate readers.
12: The cameras are by Flock Safety and scan passing cars to look for wanted suspects. But Councilwoman Lisa Brenner asked a company rep how the system manages privacy when local police departments are collaborating with surrounding towns.
24: Let's say UCity's cooperating with Clayton, our neighbor. How does Clayton get our data? How does that work? And what are the safeguards within that?
12: A public affairs official for the company, Holly Berlin, told the company that granting access is not an all or nothing requirement.
24: It doesn't have to be reciprocal. So Clayton could share their camera access with University City and University City
13: doesn't have to share back.
12: Hughes City Police Chief Larry Hampton defended the network during the meeting, saying regional collaboration with the cameras recently helped authorities to apprehend a serial killer. Michael Calhoun, KMOX News.
0: Over the weekend, parking in downtown St. Louis had only accepting debit and credit cards. All parking lots owned by the city were not accepting cash. Treasurer Adam Lane says he would also like to consolidate how parking payments are made by getting the lots on the Park Louie app.
14: My vision is to make parking something that people don't have to think about in St. Louis. So if there is one app that allows you to pay for any treasurer-owned lot, garage, or on-street option, that's great for mobility for folks in the region.
0: Lane says right now the city-owned lots are only accepting credit and debit, and if they implement the system long-term, he wants to add Apple Pay and Google Pay. Gas prices in the St. Louis region are down almost 14 cents compared to last week. Gas Buddy reporting the average price, $4.22 a gallon. Diesel is down 15.5 cents to $5.44 a gallon. It's been nearly 1 year since KMOX started reporting on problems at Walgreens. Maria Kina has done a follow-up, and problems persist.
15: Your prescription is ready. The pharmacy's open till 6 p.m. tonight.
16: That's not true for hundreds of people who are still reaching out to KMOX for help. Walgreens pharmacy customers receive those calls and texts frequently, and when they go to the pharmacy, it's closed. The store at Hampton and Chippewa and many others frequently do not have pharmacists on duty, and when you get there, in the middle of the day, it can be during the week and almost definitely on Saturdays and Sundays during normal business hours. The other problem is they do not have commonly prescribed medications in stock. They tell you they have to be ordered, and in some cases, you wait several days. KMOX reached out to Missouri's Attorney General Andrew Bailey last year, but he's in Washington, D.C. now. This year, we contacted new AG Catherine Hanaway, but have not had any feedback. Customers file complaints with the AG. We will check with Hanaway's office this week. Maria Kina, KMOX News.
0: As lawmakers in Illinois wrapped up the 2026 legislative session last night, several big-ticket items crossed the finish line in the final hours. A $59 billion budget was passed, making the largest spending plan in state history, including a suspension on gas tax increases and new taxes on things like social media companies and fantasy sports. Bills passed including a ban on phones in Illinois schools, the Children's Social Media Safety Act, which implements a number of restrictions on social media companies with underage users, and a bill to shield abortion information from digital medical records. Big ticket items that did not pass include a bill to keep the Bears in Chicago and a bill to restrict data centers in the state. If Governor Pritzker signs off on that cell phone ban, it means students across Illinois will, like Missouri students, have to put their phones away for the whole day.
19: Lawmakers have approved a measure requiring K through 12 districts to adopt bell-to-bell cell phone restrictions, and Governor Pritzker says he plans to sign it. The proposal would ban cell phone use in schools with exceptions for medical needs, special education plans, and certain language learning programs. Supporters say phones have become a major classroom distraction and argue the change will help students stay focused and engaged. The Illinois State Board of Education must provide guidance to school districts by September as schools get ready to implement their own policies. Rachel Pearson, News Radio, 105.9 WBBM.
0: From the KMOX business desk, the Clayton School District is moving ahead with planned upgrades worth about $135 million. Construction will start early next year with a full renovation of the century-old Glenridge Elementary School and upgrades to Clayton High School, including a new learning lab and updates to the school's football stadium. The Business Journal reports the move comes after 86% of voters approved a proposition in April to authorize the funding without increasing property taxes in Clayton. It's 8:07. A look at traffic and weather are coming up next.
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28: Still ahead on Total Information AM, I'm going to sit down with Stephen Portnoy, ABC News national correspondent in Washington. A federal judge has reopened the president's $10 billion case against the IRS. We're going to find out what that means for the weaponization fund coming up. First, let's get a check of the roads with Roger Brand. He's in the overhead door company of St. Louis Traffic Center.
29: No, we're doing better, Megan, but we still have some issues like downtown. That left lane is still flooded from the earlier downpours. Westbound 70 just before Adelaide, traffic jams approaching the Mutual Veterans Bridge, just crawling through there. I haven't seen anybody tending to it at all so far this morning. As last time I checked, just before the top of the hour, if you're on eastbound Highway 70, there's still heavy traffic, the Blanchett Bridge into 141. If you're on southbound 61, just a little busy onto 64, but it's slow almost all the way to 364. Chesterfield Parkway west to Clarkson, and then McKnight into Big Bend. Westbound 64, Hampton to Hanley, still heavy. Northbound 270, let's call it north of 44 up to Ladue, still slow. Eastbound 44, east of Lewis through Antire, like midway to 141, still slow traffic there. And it's still a little busy between Elm and Laclede Station from an earlier crash they just cleared at the River de Pere. On the Illinois side, it's fine, just a little heavy on westbound 64 at the Poplar. Next update at 820 from the Overhead Door Company of St. Louis Traffic Center.
1: KMOX AccuWeather, a severe thunderstorm watch until 9 this morning. There'll be a couple of strong thunderstorms around early that can produce downpours, gusty winds, and even small hail. But later today, the clouds will break for some sun. It'll be rather humid, nothing more than a spotty late day or evening thunderstorm. Today's high 81. Patchy clouds later tonight, those 65. For tomorrow, more sun than clouds and pleasant with lower humidity. High 81. Wednesday, mostly sunny. High 82. From the Saliga Heating and Cooling Weather Desk, I'm AccuWeather meteorologist Joe Lundberg on 104.1 FM KMOX.
28: We still have rain coming down this morning. 67 degrees in Florissant, 65 in St. Peter's, 65 degrees downtown at the Arch. This is Total Information AM here on KMOX. I'm Megan Lynch. A federal judge has reopened President Trump's $10 billion case against the IRS after nearly three dozen retired federal judges say a settlement in the case amounts to collusion. The proposed agreement between the Justice Department and Mr. Trump would create a nearly $1.8 billion fund to compensate victims of political weaponization. Let's get more this morning from ABC News national correspondent in Washington, Stephen Portnoy. He joins me on the Quiver River Electric Guest Line. Welcome to KMOX.
30: Hi, Megan. It's good to be back on KMOX.
28: Well, first remind us what this case is originally about.
30: Well, this case was initially filed by President Trump as a private individual because he and a number of other people had their tax information leaked by an IRS contractor who wound up being convicted of crimes years ago. He filed the $10 billion lawsuit, and it was announced last month that he had essentially settled with his own administration to create this $1.8 billion fund that would pay out claims to victims of alleged government weaponization. And it raised a whole lot of concerns and questions here in Washington, D.C. But in addition, you mentioned it, the three dozen retired federal judges put forward an amicus brief in the courtroom of Judge Kathleen Williams in South Florida. She was overseeing the $10 billion lawsuit. And she, too, had questions about the idea that it was Trump versus Trump. Is this really an adversarial situation that the courts can properly handle? And while it was settled, and she essentially said that her reading of the law in her circuit down in Florida is that she had no more say in the matter, the retired federal judges say they see evidence of collusion in this, and now Judge Williams has agreed to reopen the matter at their urging, and she's directed President Trump as a private individual with his attorneys to come back to her by the end of next week, June 12th, with an explanation as to how this is not collusion. It'll be very interesting to read their filing when they make it.
28: Now, beyond, you know, this allegation of collusion, what are these retired federal judges saying about the case and this settlement?
30: Well, basically, what they're saying is it's improper for the president of the United States to oversee a settlement in a case where he is bringing the case, and that's not the way that the law is supposed to work. You know, the law is meant to ensure fairness and equity in the sense of fairness. And when you have a party that controls one side of it and then also the other side, that is an improper use of the federal courts. And never mind the idea that we're talking about taxpayer money, which is a whole separate argument, a political one here in Washington that we can get into. When it comes to the use of the federal courts to make this all happen, that's where these federal judges really are concerned about whether the rules have been followed.
28: You know, I'm wondering as well, when you talk about the rules, how much scrutiny is this federal judge going to come under that basically she had granted a dismissal of this case, but now has pulled that back?
30: Well, I think it's an interesting argument that was made in the first place by, frankly, by the Trump side of it, which was, you know, federal courts have no ability, particularly in the 11th Circuit where this is all happening, to dig into settlements between private parties. It's a civil suit. And the judge initially said that too was her understanding, that her hands were tied. But now you have this new argument that because the rules weren't properly followed, therefore the judge has the obligation to dig a little deeper. So this is not saying that the judge is upending the settlement fund, but it is saying that she's going to certainly dig deeper into it.
28: Well, I mean, regardless if it's a civil case, the question that I always have in my mind as a reporter is, what's the cost of all of this for the American taxpayer at this point?
30: That's a great question, one that's being asked here in Washington by your elected representatives. And, you know, you now have a number of Republicans who are on the record publicly saying that they oppose the use of $1.8 billion in taxpayer money to be paid out to alleged victims of government weaponization, which may include those who were convicted of assaulting police officers on January 6th. There have been many occasions for the acting attorney general, Todd Blanche, and other officials in the administration to say, no, that's not the plan, or that's not going to happen. They have declined to say that. Instead, they're saying that, well, we'll review it case by case, which only raises more concerns that in fact is the plan.
28: Stephen, thanks so much. Appreciate your time.
30: You bet.
28: That is Stephen Portnoy, ABC News national correspondent in Washington, joining us this morning here on KMOX. It's now 8:16. The Pew Research Center out with a new report exploring which political topics American churchgoers say they hear about from their clergy. KMOX religion editor Fred Bottomer found out more about the survey when he spoke with Pew senior researcher Becca Alper.
2: We find that most Americans who attend religious services at least monthly have heard their clergy speak about at least one political or social issue in the past few months. And abortion, Israel, and homosexuality are among the top of that list. And while most regular attenders say they've heard something from their clergy, no more than one third have heard about each of these topics individually. So we asked about seven topics: abortion, Israel, homosexuality, immigration, U.S. military action in Iran, the environment, and people who are transgender. Among the most commonly cited is abortion at 35%. And among the least commonly cited is hearing their clergy speak about people who are transgender at 23%. So not a wide range there. And when people do hear their clergy speak about these topics, they report that they tend to hear more about opposing abortion than supporting abortion rights, opposing homosexuality than encouraging acceptance of people who are gay or lesbian, supporting Israel than criticizing it, the need to welcome and support immigrants than the need for stricter immigration enforcement, protecting the environment than opposing environmental regulations, opposing transgender identity than accepting people who are transgender. And then they hear more of a mix when it comes to U.S. military action in Iran.
3: Yeah, tell us a little bit more about that. Exactly what are the numbers there?
2: Sure. So about 1 in 10 regular attenders say they've recently heard their clergy speak in opposition to the U.S. military action in Iran, while 4% say their religious leaders have spoken in support of it, and 9% report that their clergy have talked about the conflict without supporting or opposing it.
3: Does it differ when it comes to denominations, what they're hearing?
2: So we see that among U.S. adults who attend religious services at least monthly, Catholics and white evangelical Protestants are the most likely to say their clergy have spoken about recently about abortion. White evangelicals are especially likely to say they hear their clergy talk about homosexuality. And Catholics stand out for hearing immigration discussed in their churches. And there, Catholics, along with members of most Protestant subgroups who regularly attend religious services, are more likely to say their clergy have spoken in support of immigrants.
3: Did you ask about how regular church attenders perceive their clergy's partisanship?
2: We did, and the survey shows that many regular attenders are not sure whether the leaders of their religious congregations are Republicans or Democrats. 19% say they think their clergy are mostly Republicans, while 8% think their clergy are mostly Democrats. But most either think their clergy are politically mixed, that's 27%, or say they're unsure about their clergy's political leanings at 44%.
3: Becca, tell us some more about what the faithful heard from their clergy leaders when it comes to the immigration issue.
2: Sure. So we found that among U.S. adults who attend religious services regularly, that's a few times, once or twice a month or more often, when they hear their clergy speak about immigration, and 27% say that they've heard their clergy talk about immigration the past few months at their place of worship, they tend to hear more about the need to welcome and support immigrants at 15% than the need for stricter immigration enforcement. 3% said that.
4: That is Becca Alpert, a senior researcher at the Pew Research Center, speaking with our KMOX religion editor, Fred Bottomer. Let's see how things are moving on the roads with Roger Brand. He's in the overhead door company of St. Louis Traffic Center.
29: Well, there's still no change downtown on westbound 70, Megan. This traffic report's service of Scott Credit Union. That left lane is still closed due to flooding. Westbound 70, right at before you get to Adelaide, traffic is still backed up to about the Mutual Veterans Bridge. So it's been that way for hours, basically. Obviously, when we had those heavy downpours earlier this morning, that's when the trouble started. If you're on eastbound 64 from the 70 split towards Lake St. Louis Boulevard, it's still heavy. Clarkson to Timberlake, a little slow, then 170 into Big Bend. Westbound 64 Hampton to Hanley, still off the pace. Northbound 270 north of Big Bend up to Ladue is slow. And other than that, the rest of the interstates are looking pretty good. Even on the Illinois side, no longer any delays on 64. Next update at 8:30 from the overhead door company of St. Louis Traffic Center.
4: Thank you, Roger. It looks like most of the severe rain has moved off to the east at this point, and not much left as we head through Washington, Missouri, on into downtown St. Louis. It looks like for the rest of the day, we will see some sunshine. It will be humid, though, and we could see another spotty late day or evening thunderstorm. Expect a high today around 81. Patchy clouds overnight with a low of 65. Right now, rain 65 degrees downtown at the Arch.
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4: 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I'm Megan Lynch. Official auto sales numbers for May come out later this week. Are gas prices turning buyers away? Let's get a preview from Jeff Gilbert, Odyssey sister station WWJ in Detroit. He joins me on the Quiver River Electric Gas Line. Good morning, Jeff.
10: Good morning.
4: Even with high gas prices, are people still buying cars?
10: Yeah, in fact, May sales, which come out later this week, appear to be running ahead of May of last year, and that's kind of surprising. And I asked an analyst about it, and he said, well, you know, gas prices isn't the most important number anymore. He said the most important number is what the stock market is doing, and the stock market, of course, has been doing great the last couple of weeks.
4: Explain that. Does it, is it down, come down to who's

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1: A lot of car companies scrambling to get out more vehicles in the $30,000 to $40,000 price range. 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
2: I was just talking with someone last week about the shift from EVs to more hybrids. When people look at these high gas prices and they look to make a decision about the hybrid models or the EV models, what do you feel like people are considering there?
1: I think more and more people, and it's not what I think, it's what we've seen in showrooms, are considering hybrids. EVs, you know, they peaked last year right before the federal incentives went away, and they've been depressed since then. They've kind of hit a normalcy in the 8-9% of the market range, but hybrids have become more mainstream. 20-25 years ago, the Prius was something unique. Now, even say, for example, from Toyota, every trim of the Camry is a hybrid. So people are not even looking at how the cars get the great gas mileage. They just look at some of those good gas mileage numbers from hybrids and say, that's what I want.
2: Jeff, I noted a story that you're covering that popped overnight, and that's workers at one of GM's suppliers walking out on the job. What's happening there?
1: Well, what's happened there is that's a major supplier in the western part of Michigan, and it supplies the big pickup plant at General Motors. So there are concerns about having an impact there. GM hasn't commented yet, but in this particular strike, these are workers who took some deep concessions during the Great Recession, and they're pushing hard to get a lot of that money back because it has been 15 years, and the company is profitable.
2: Could that have ripple effects across the market?
1: It definitely could, but it's still early. If it's just like a 1 or 2 day strike, probably won't have an impact at all. But if it drags on several weeks, it certainly could. This company does have other plants, has plants in Mexico.
2: Oh, I believe we lost Jeff. We'll get an update on him from that when we can. That is Jeff Gilbert with Odyssey sister station WWJ in Detroit.
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7: Well, Megan, there's still no change downtown on Highway 70. 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That left lane is still flooded westbound 70 before Adelaide, and the far right lane is flooded as well. That's the exit lane to Adelaide. Not as bad, but really just two center lanes getting through. So you're jammed from basically the Mutual Veterans Bridge out to almost Adelaide on westbound 70. Eastbound 70, a little heavy east of the Blanchard into our city. Eastbound 64, still slow. Chesterfield Parkway west through Timberlake, and then 170 into Big Bend. Westbound 64, Hampton to Hanley, still heavy. South 170, just slow at the U Club Tower to 64 in that left lane primarily. Northbound 270, Doherty Ferry up to Ladue, that's pretty slow. They reported a crash south 55 at Arsenal, but not seeing any delays through there. Next update at 840 from the Overhead Door Company of St. Louis Traffic Center.
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6: From the Saliga Heating and Cooling Weather Desk, we are under a severe thunderstorm watch until 9 a.m. A lot of the severe weather has moved off to the east of the immediate St. Louis area. For the rest of the day, clouds breaking for some sunshine. It'll be humid with a spotty late day or evening thunderstorm. A high today around 81. Right now we have rain 65 degrees downtown at the Arch. Harris Stowe University may join the movement as other Missouri colleges raise the cost of tuition. It comes 2 weeks after the University of Missouri system announced a 5% tuition increase for undergraduates. KMOX's Jade Aubrey spoke with Harris Stowe President Dr. LaTanya Collins-Smith about the announcement.
10: What we know is maintaining affordability. One of the things about Harris Stowe's mission has always been centered on access, opportunity, and upward mobility for students who may otherwise be underserved by higher education. And for us, our university has always had to balance financial realities, but also preserving the affordability and access. What we know is that many universities are increasing tuition because operational costs continue to rise, along with just when we talk about those operational costs, that's faculty salaries, utilities, the technology infrastructure, student services, and then just overall compliance requirement. And inflation has significantly impacted higher education in general in more recent years. And so what universities nationwide are doing, they're reevaluating their funding models, and so is Harris Stowe. But we're also trying to juggle affordability and accessibility too, making sure that accessibility remains part of our university's identity and our responsibility as a public HBCU. However, much like most of the universities that you've seen here locally and around the state increasing their tuition, Harris Stowe this year will also be increasing our tuition as well. And so it hasn't been voted on by our board, but it will be voted on next week. It has already been presented to our student body in our campus community, and the next step is for it to go to the board.
4: Talking a little bit more about the increasing funding issues, what's mainly driving this? What are the big issues that universities are facing and they have to up tuition?
10: I think, like I said, the overall increasing operational costs. When you look at faculty salaries, when you look at utilities, which everyone is facing, even in your own household, when you look at staying current with innovation, technology infrastructure, overall student services, and also the cost for compliance requirements that are accreditation and all kinds of other things to make sure that your university is continue to be compliant with requirements for higher education. I would say inflation has significantly impacted higher education budgets in more recent years. Those are some of the reasons why universities nationwide are reevaluating what their funding model looks like.
4: And I'm assuming that universities are expending all their other options so they have to increase tuition. Is that the case at Harris Stowe?
10: Yeah, that is the case for us. The other thing, too, Harris Stowe is an HBCU. And so what we know about HBCUs, they have historically been underfunded compared to other peers.
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12: Americans aren't saving that much. Stubborn inflation is forcing many consumers to drain their bank accounts just to cover basic living expenses. The saving rate as a percentage of income has hit an almost four-year low in April of 2.6% as folks spend more to sustain the same standard of living. Inflation at 3.8% is the highest in about 3 years, pushed up by the conflict with Iran. Wall Street ended May with the S&P 500 at a record high. Enthusiasm around artificial intelligence continues to drive gains. It's a busy week ahead for investors, capped off by the May jobs report this Friday. And music festivals are booming globally. The industry was worth an estimated $3.8 billion last year, and it's forecast to hit more than $30 billion by 2035, according to Global Growth Insights. Prices to attend these festivals have been soaring. For instance, tickets for Coachella start at $549. Courtney Donahoe, Bloomberg Radio.
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8: Well, no change. Still have our trouble downtown, Megan. This traffic report service with McKelvey Homes. That left lane still closed. And the right-hand exit lane to Adelaide isn't that great either. So stay in those two center lanes. But it's flooded there. Westbound 70. It's still jammed between Madison and Branch. So west of the Mutual Veterans Bridge out to that Adelaide area, westbound 70 right now. Eastbound 64, Chesterfield Parkway west to Timberlake, still slow. McKnight to Big Bend, still heavy. Westbound 64, Hampton to Hanley, off the pace. North 270, Doherty Ferry up to Ladue. That's still pretty busy as well, but the rest of the highways look pretty good right now. I'm Roger Brand in the Overhead Door Company of St. Louis Traffic Center.
7: Thank you, Roger. Checking that forecast for today. Once the rain moves away, it looks like we're going to have clouds breaking for some sunshine. It's going to be humid today, and we could see a spotty late day or evening thunderstorm as well. Expect a high of 81, a low of 65 tonight, and then tomorrow, sunny to partly cloudy, pleasant and less humid with a high of 81. Right now, 65 downtown at the Arch.
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7: I'm Megan Lynch. Thanks for listening to Total Information AM here on KMOX. The explosion of a Blue Origin rocket during a test at Cape Canaveral last week could be a big setback, not only for that company, but for plans to return U.S. astronauts to the moon. Joining me on the Quiver River Electric guest line, Dr. Jeff Gillis, research professor of physics at Washington University. Good morning, Jeff.
10: Good morning, Megan. How are you today?
7: Doing well. First off, for folks that may not be familiar with all the players in, you know, the space race, first, what is Blue Origin and its relationship to NASA?
10: So Blue Origin is a space company founded by Jeff Bezos in the early 2000s. And similarly to Elon Musk founding SpaceX in about the same time frame. And they're a commercial company, and they've been contracted by NASA for certain types of missions, one of which is the human landing system, which is called for Blue Origin. It's called the Blue Moon Lander, and they're developing that.
7: What do we know about what happened last week with this explosion on the launch pad? It was just a test, but it sounds like there was a lot of damage that was done to that facility.
10: Yeah, they still have to kind of sort through the rubble to figure out what went wrong. It seemed to be in the lower part near the engines. It could have been something, a high-pressure system. So they'll have to go through that to figure out what went wrong. As you said, it was just a static test to fire the engine and see how things were running. So it was big surprise that the explosion happened and did take out a lot of the infrastructure. And Blue Moon, unfortunately, only has the one launch system, and whereas SpaceX, when they've had failures that have destroyed the launch pad or caused severe damage, they were able to they actually have two, so they were able to switch to the other one. So this will, impede Blue Origin's progress for, some time, maybe a year and a half.
7: And, what we're hearing is that this could have impact on NASA's Artemis program. What type of impact could it have?
10: So we just heard a lot about Artemis 2 and its successful flight around the moon. And, of course, it wasn't able to land because the Blue Moon lander and then a similar lander, what they call the human landing system, there's an additional one provided by SpaceX called Starship. And Artemis 3, the main mission for that, which would launch in right now on paper about the end of 2027, was supposed to do kind of an Apollo 10 type mission where both rockets, the NASA Orion rocket with the carrying the astronauts, and SpaceX and potentially Blue Origin would all launch in a similar time frame, and the Orion spacecraft would then show that it could correctly dock and maneuver with both companies' human landing system. That way it would prove that, we've got everything working correctly, and if there were any problems, it would be here right around low Earth orbit rather than trying the first time around the moon. So then that would set up Artemis 4, which right now is on paper for late 2028, to actually, do that dance of whichever spacecraft and the Orion system to, come together. Three of the astronauts actually would transfer over into the human landing system, and it would go down and land potentially at the South Pole of the moon. It has been that Artemis, 3, and now it would be Artemis 4, was favored to be the Starship rocket or the human landing system. But because progress both with that and the Blue Moon landing system has been a little bit slow in pace in keeping things a little bit behind, they were going to test both systems, right here in low Earth orbit and then decide from there which one will go forward. So hopefully this won't delay much with Artemis 3. They could just do the test with the Starship rocket, which seems to be ready. SpaceX had a successful V3 launch last week, and everything worked very nominally except for, one engine shut down, but it still was able to reach orbit. So the good thing of having two is if one does fail, you have a second one to go with. And right now, if NASA still proceeds with launching the end of 2027, it looks like they can still do it with the Starship SpaceX rocket.
7: Well, and we're looking for an announcement next week about the next set of astronauts for that Artemis 3 mission. And then also, WashU, I don't know that a lot of people realize what a big role that researchers like yourself play in the return to the moon. We've got less than a minute left, but maybe quickly, what are some ways that researchers here are involved in Artemis?
10: Right. So at WashU, we have people like myself studying the lunar samples and tying them to the remote sensing data. And we have people like Paul Byrne, who's over in Earth and Planetary Sciences. And what he's doing is, studying some of the remote sensing, but also archiving all the data. It's really important, that these data that we're spending, a lot of money to collect is here for, generations to come. So he's making sure that in the planetary data system, this data is kept so that people 10, 50, 100 years from now can download the data and maybe test it in a new way and learn more about the moon.
7: Jeff, thanks so much. Always appreciate having you on.
10: Great. Talking with you today, Megan. Have a wonderful week.
7: You too. That is Dr. Jeff Gillis, research professor of physics at WashU, joining us this morning here on KMOX.
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7: 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I'm Megan Lynch. What do you think about your teen's use of social media? Well, Pew Research has been asking parents this question, and they included some other questions in their latest survey of parents. Let's talk it over with Julie Smith. She is a media expert and an instructor at Webster University and author as well. Good morning, Julie.
15: Hi, Megan.
7: So what are some of the things that Pew asked parents about their teen's social media use?
15: I thought it was really interesting. So they asked 1,400 parents of kids between 13 and 17. And what the parents told Pew is that they think that social media use hurts their kids' friendships, hurts their kids' mental health, hurts their kids' productivity, and most importantly, hurts their sleep. And I thought that was really interesting because in all the talking that you hear about social media platforms, you really don't hear sleep mentioned all that much. But I think that's huge. But at the same time, everything that the parents list that they're worried about their kids, you could say that, you know, adults should be worried about all those things as well.
7: Well, I guess, you know, what are we modeling for our kids? Because I know there are times right before bed, there I am on my phone because
15: Same.
7: That's how I'm flushing my brain.
15: Same. I have to play at least one round of cards before I go to bed.
7: Was there anything in this study that really popped out to you as something new that maybe we had not heard before?
15: Well, I don't know if it's new, but it made me skeptical. And I don't know if that's because I'm kind of cynical about all this, but 85% of the parents told Pew that they talk to their kids about social media. And I think that seems really high.
7: 85%?
15: Yes, yes. And it kind of reminded me of the survey that Pew did when 11% of Americans said that they read terms of service on apps before they download them. I'm like, no, they no, they didn't. They didn't. So that kind of stuck out to me. When parents were asked, which apps do you feel your kids are spending too much time on? No big surprise, the parents said TikTok and Snapchat.
7: I thought it was interesting because this was the first time that Pew had specifically looked at some of the individual platforms, like you mentioned, TikTok, Snapchat, Instagram. I'd be curious about YouTube as well. I wish they would have asked about that.
15: YouTube is the behemoth. YouTube mm-hmm. is the one that we, just as humans, are using more than anything else. 400 hours of YouTube content get uploaded every minute. And usually parents of smaller children talk about YouTube more than any other platform.
7: When it comes to the amount of time that kids spend on social media, what do parents seem to know about that?
15: Very little. It's really interesting when I do parent workshops, parents tend to fall into one or two categories. They're either very hands-off, laissez-faire. You know, this is their world. I don't really understand it. And then at the other end of the spectrum, there are parents who you say, you know, give me an app to track my kid. and really the magic happens in the middle, right, where you want to have these conversations with the kids so they understand why they use it, how it's designed, what the effects are, and just the economic structure of it all.
16: Pew found that parents are more positive about the role these platforms play in teen friendships than some of the other impacts. About 13% said they think it hurts teen friendships. I wonder if that's because this is a generation that they were so used to during the pandemic connecting electronically.
15: Yeah, absolutely. And I think for us, you know, we knew that our friends would go out without us sometimes when we were growing up, but now it's so public, it's kind of rubbed in their faces. So I think maybe that's what parents are talking about when it harms friendships. But, you know, it can also harm adult relationships. I don't think that we're being fair to the kids when we say that this is just a teenage problem.
16: What kind of conversations do you wish that parents and kids would have about social media use?
15: Oh, boy. Oh, a lot. Number one, talk to the kids about how the apps are designed specifically to be addicting. You know, what does it mean if an app or a game is sticky? What are the privacy settings of particular apps? What are the age restrictions for particular apps? What have we agreed to in the terms of service that we haven't read? Do they understand that everything on there can be screenshot and saved forever? Do they know that more than half of the accounts on social media platforms are actually bots? Do they understand that these platforms don't exist as a public service, but specifically to make money? The algorithms, you know, what does it mean when we're never shown anything online that we haven't already liked or approved of? And do the kids know to trust their guts when they're online, if there's something that creeps them out? Do they understand why and what they should do in response? There's just countless, countless conversation topics when it comes to this stuff.
16: Julie, thank you so much.
15: You bet.
16: Time now for today's Spotlight on Health Trends, sponsored by Ethos.
17: Playing in the dirt might actually cheer you up. A study in the journal Neuroscience shows that a friendly soil bacteria alters the behavior of mice, much like antidepressants. UK researchers found the bacteria Mycobacterium vaccae activates brain neurons that produce serotonin. They believe a healthy immune system is vital for mental health, leaving scientists to wonder if a little more time in the mud is exactly what we need. I'm Margie Schaefer.
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8: Well, Megan, it looks like maybe they pumped the water out of that left lane, but it's still shut down. The left lane's still closed, so maybe they're getting this thing wrapped up. Westbound 70 before Adelaide. Traffic is still jammed back through Salisbury. Eastbound 64, east of Lindbergh into Big Bend, still heavy. South 170 bogs down at Brentwood. Westbound 64, Hampton, Hanley, slow. And North 270, Doherty Ferry up to by Clayton Road, still busy. I'm Roger Brand in the overhead door company of St. Louis Traffic Center.
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6: It is 9 o'clock, and right now we do still have rain in the area. It's 69 degrees. I'm Debbie Monterey. New legal headaches for President Trump. A federal judge has essentially reopened the president's lawsuit against the IRS, investigating allegations of fraud surrounding the settlement of that case. We get more from ABC's Rachel Scott.
22: That not a single dollar could be handed out until further legal deliberations over whether or not this is in fact legal. Then just hours later, the president suffered yet another setback. A judge in a different jurisdiction ruling that neither the president nor his hand-picked board had the authority to rename the Kennedy Center. That judge now giving the Trump administration 14 days to take down the president's name from that building, insisting Congress gave this Kennedy Center its name and only Congress can remove it.
6: That is Rachel Scott. Due to the rainy weather this morning, the raising of the St. Louis County Pride flag will be postponed until tomorrow. The flag is hoisted in Memorial Park on South Central Avenue to commemorate June being Pride Month. The flag raising with the county executive and county employees will now take place tomorrow at 1. June is the start of the annual Dog Bite Awareness Campaign. And your mail carrier would like you to pay attention.
23: It's no joke. Last year, a postal employee suffered more than 5,200 dog attacks. California with the most on carriers, averaging well over one a day. Dog owners, you're urged not to open the door for your carrier unless your pet is in a separate closed room. Should your dog attack a postal worker, you could be liable for medical care, lost shifts, replacement clothing, emotional distress, costing you many thousands of dollars. That would really bite. Wayne Cabot, ABC News.
6: In an AP interview, this Kenyan resident, Mali Nadegwa, says he and many others are protesting against an Ebola quarantine facility in Kenya.
24: The military is protecting an American white people quarantine facility in a country that we don't even have any Ebola. We do not have any history of Ebola here. Why are they not doing it in the DRC? Why are they not doing it in Uganda? Why must they bring it here? So we are saying we categorically, no negotiations, no public participation, we want nothing. We want that facility taken out of our town. We want it taken out of Kenya.
6: As lawmakers in Illinois wrapped up the 2026 legislative session last night, legislation aimed at keeping the Chicago Bears in Illinois got a last-minute revamp. This comes as Senate lawmakers were not behind the mega project bill passed out of the House. Here's Illinois State Rep Cam Buckner.
25: I'll say this from the beginning. We're not picking winners and losers. What we want to do is keep the Bears here in the city of Chicago, in the state of Illinois.
6: Although the amended House bill passed out of the Senate, it was not voted on again by the House and thus misses the deadline. The four peregrine falcon chicks just got some new jewelry. The Missouri Department of Conservation posting pictures over the weekend of the fuzzy juvenile falcons being fitted with leg bands that each have unique numbers to allow conservation officials to track the birds once they leave the nest. Those chicks hatched in the nesting box atop the energy plant stack in Franklin County. It has a live stream camera so people can watch the birds grow. It's a partnership with Ameren and the World Bird Sanctuary. Well, there's now a designated bee in Illinois. Lawmakers approving a measure to name the black and gold bumblebee the official state bee yesterday. From the Saliga Heating and Cooling Weather Desk, it's our severe thunderstorm watch has officially expired, but we could still see a thunderstorm moving through. Otherwise, today is just going to be clouds with some sunshine, humid, and a high of 81. It is now 7 70 degrees with some rain downtown. 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I'm Debbie Monterey, KMOX News.

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3: It is the Chris and Amy Show on a drizzly Monday morning. Not gonna lie. 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We hope you are staying dry this morning as you listen to us on KMOX. 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
3: Well, the famous Hill neighborhood in St. Louis is considering historic designation amid, gosh, a lot of development that is kind of changing the look and character of the Hill. We're going to speak with the alderman in the 5th Ward, which includes the Hill, Matt Devote, at 9:30.
4: And there's a lot of confusion about the 250th celebration of America because there are apparently multiple organizations that are working on it. We're going to talk to Andrew Egger from the Bulwark today and get his thoughts.
3: And rivalry weekend, baby. The Cardinals defeat the Cubs yesterday, 5-1. They win the weekend series. Tarps off continued. Al Raboski chugged beer and went tarps off. Albert Pujols was in the house. It was a heck of a weekend. The Cardinals do play the Rangers tonight at 6:45. First pitch 6:45. Pregame show 5:50 right here on KMOX. But, Ranj, pretty good rivalry weekend with the Cards and Cubs.
5: Dobbins from the stretch. The 1-2 pitch with two outs. A high fly ball, and that's hit to deep right center field. Moving back, Scott on the track. He has it for a Redbird winner. Light up the night in downtown St. Louis. The Cardinals have won 2 out of 3, taking the series from the Cubs, finishing them off tonight 5-1.
4: So the one danger going into this series was that the Cubs have been playing some pretty lousy baseball. Mm. And I thought going in, oh no, please don't let them eat. Please don't let them get right in this series. You know, this is not the series for them to get right. And, you know, the Cardinals have been struggling too. And so, it's really nice, first of all, to have a real good rivalry with Chicago. It's always been one of sports' best rivalries. Mm-hmm. It is fairly friendly, as rivalries go. And for a long time, it was disjointed. You know, either the Cubs were good, Cardinals weren't, or the Cardinals were good and the Cubs weren't. And so now you've got a situation where both teams, I think, are, you know, pretty good, even though both teams in the last week or so have been struggling. So it was nice to have a bunch of people at the ballpark. We'll go over the attendance numbers in just a minute. But this was a very fun weekend, and it's great for the Cardinals that they were able to take 2 of 3, because you would hate to have that team come into town and take 2 of 3 from you or sweep the series, and that did not happen. So that worked out great.
3: Well, a couple of things on that. Like you said, you didn't want to be the bounce back team for the Cubs, but also because the Cardinals had struggled so much leading into this series, just scoring runs.
4: Yeah.
3: You're a little worried that if you don't start scoring runs, if you don't have some kind of game where you're able to throw a bunch on the board, it can start to really haunt you. So even in that first game, seeing the Cardinals finally get their offense going was encouraging. That's when I felt like the weekend was going to be okay.
4: Yeah, I mean, you thought that, oh, no, this could be one of those. Because the Cubs are supposed to win the division, right? Mm-hmm. I think most people picked them to win the division. There were some who picked Milwaukee. But most people going in thought this is the team to beat in the division.
3: Yeah.
4: And it had the makings of one of those series where, oh, great, here they come. And now they're going to, you know, they're going to get right in this series against the Cardinals. And they didn't. That was so much fun to watch all of that happening at the ballpark. You mentioned the tarps off. Our little boy, Matt Pajeski, took his shirt off.
6: Excuse me?
4: Yeah, our little boy, Matt. He went out to the tarps off section. He took his shirt off.
3: He made mom and dad proud.
6: I don't know about proud.
3: We had the family text message going, and he said, look,
4: We are your parents. We're your second set of parents.
3: And you said, look, mom and dad, I did it. I did it with my friends. We took our shirts off.
6: Yeah. It was a good time. It's funny when you see...
4: Was it smelly out there?
6: No.
4: Okay.
6: You see the tarps off section in, like, in the first inning, it's like, yeah, there's two rows of half-naked guys. I'm not ready to join just yet, and I've only had one beer. But with each inning, you see more and more people start to show up. You have more beers. I'm like, oh, that's looking more tempting now. So, I don't know. I think my friends and I joined in the, I don't know, fifth or sixth inning. And it's starting to really get full, and the game's getting close, and home runs are getting hit left and right, and it's just a party, man. There's a lot of, you know, younger kids there, and I did feel kind of old. I'm 26, and...
4: In
3: Matt's defense, because I responded to this, it looked like there were a lot of, like, 10-year-olds there.
4: No, there was one child in front of him. There was one child sitting one row in front of him.
3: How many, like... actual kids were there.
6: There's a handful of like 12, 13 year old kids. And it's so funny when somebody enters that section, they start walking up the stair to the section.
3: Yeah.
6: The whole crowd in that section starts chanting, take it off, take it
3: really?
6: Off. Like they want you to be part of it. Like you're not going to be in the section wearing a shirt.
3: That's hilarious. Yeah. Well, okay. I think you were not at this game because you were at the first game. But
4: Friday night.
3: When tarps off, when they were chanting overrated.
6: Oh, yeah.
4: Oh, that was
3: PCA.
4: Saturday.
6: And then they,
3: and Pete Crow Armstrong hits a home run.
4: I have to tell you.
3: There, to the tarps off crowd.
4: So that had the makings of, as you know, big Bears fan over here, and I despise Aaron Rodgers.
3: Yeah.
4: But there was a game like 5 years ago at Soldier Field, and the Bears were winning, and this dude, he always beat the Bears. Always.
3: Yeah.
4: So he was the, hate that guy. And... he made some miraculous touchdown run, and, you know, as he ran through the end zone, he ran over, and this was at Soldier Field, he ran over to the side, and he said, I still own you. He's yelling, I still own you at the crowd.
3: Oh.
4: I have to admit, that PCA moment, if you're looking at it objectively, is kind of great.
3: It's kind of amazing objectively, because they are chanting, you can hear them, overrated. And I guess it was the Cubs broadcast that I saw. They said, well, that might be something about, well, I don't think they've looked at his stats or I don't think they've looked at the numbers. It might not be wise to chant overrated and then he hits a home run.
4: Yeah.
3: But other than that.
4: You got to hand it to him. And that's how I felt about the Aaron Rodgers thing. I was like, hey, he does own us. You know, he's right. He owns us.
3: Other than that, to win the series against the Cubs, to have all those home runs be hit, to have the. Oh, no.
4: Look at.
3: Oh, there's
4: if you're watching us on YouTube.
3: Little guy over there.
4: YouTube, Facebook, or Twitter. If you're watching us, you can stream the show. You can see Pajeski with his shirt off.
3: The whole two rows in front of you are 10 years old, Matt.
6: Yeah.
3: Those are like little kids, which I imagine for those kids, like to join that section, because to them, one, you know, you're ancient, but you're also cool.
6: Yeah.
3: You know, you're not quite ancient enough to be not cool. So they're thinking, we're hanging out with the guys.
6: The cool guys, yeah.
3: Yeah.
6: I will say I was one of the few, my friends and I were some of the few people in that section drinking beer. That tells you the age of the section.
4: Oh, wow.
3: That's actually really funny.
4: You didn't offer any, did you?
6: No, I would never do that.
4: That's arrestable.
3: Yeah, yes. If you're watching on the stream and you can see the picture of the tarps off crowd, it looks like a lot of little kids. It's adorable, though. They're just having a good time with their...
6: It was a great time.
3: ...with the buds.
4: Here's what I am happy about, and I know it's only been a couple of weeks of this, you know, 2-3 weeks.
3: Yeah.
4: But I'm really happy the momentum of it has not faded away yet. And yes, winning helps. So taking 2 of 3 from the Cubs as opposed to losing 2 of 3 is, you know, it's beneficial. But I'm really glad to see people keeping this going. And I wonder, can St. Louis keep doing this for the next 4 months, regardless of how things turn out? Because, again, you know, let's remember what this season was all about. This was not really supposed to be a winning year.
3: Mm-hmm.
4: Doesn't mean it can't end up being one, surprisingly. That could happen. But we're only 2 months in, you know, little over 2 months. Can St. Louis keep doing this? Can we keep this up? The Stephen F. Austin baseball players have long gone.
3: Yeah.
4: They have long left us.
3: They've graduated and started families.
4: And they've graduated and started families. And for the most part, St. Louisans have kept running with the torch.
3: Yeah.
4: So are we capable of doing this for the next 4 months?
3: Well, I don't know. I hope so. Right now, it's going pretty well. You would hope that there is some extra energy injected now that school's out. I will say, I bet for the month of June, it's really strong. I would bet that after 4th of July, just like the pools, it drops down a little bit. Only because I think people go on vacations and so forth. I hope not. I think for June, I do think it will be strong. And I hope it goes all 4 months. I think a big part of that will be how well the Cardinals play. I think winning helps that momentum stay strong. I will note, we have a texter who won tickets last week to the Battle Hawks that said there was a pretty large...
4: Oh, they did it there, too.
3: Yeah, there was a pretty large tarps-off crowd at the Battle Hawks game on Friday, too. Thanks again for the great tickets. Another texter says, can we make it mandatory that people who are going tarps off at the very least get a spray tan before doing it?
4: No.
3: We have some pasty Midwesterners.
4: I disagree. And yes, we do. But I disagree with that being a requirement. I think it should just be whatever's out there, baby.
3: We also have a concerned texter because we were talking about Matt being so pasty.
4: Oh, yeah.
3: We talked about him, like how he could get sunburned, you know, by the moon. So we do have a texter asking, how is your moon burn?
6: It's healing. I've got aloe on it. I'm applying twice daily.
4: How is your moon burn?
3: I did you send this picture, Matt? It was the tarps off sign where it tells you, you know, kind of the rules for the tarps off area.
6: No, I did not send that.
3: Okay. No harassment or fighting. No throwing objects.
4: I've seen it. I think Hockman tweeted it out.
3: Okay.
4: Or maybe Hannaford, I'm not sure who
3: did.
4: But there were, people had tweeted that photo out.
3: No excessive intoxication or disruptive behavior. But I love the big, giant warning. It's got a red triangle with an exclamation. It says, this area may not be suitable for guests seeking a traditional seated game experience.
4: Yeah. I did see, I don't know.
3: I want a traditional seated game experience, please.
4: Yeah, I think if you're sitting out there, you'll see all those people come and you're like, okay, maybe we should move.
3: Yeah.
4: And they are going to relocate you if you don't want to be. If you have actual seated tickets for those areas, they will move you to somewhere else comparable in the ballpark, they said. But I did see that photo you're talking about, or the announcement of, hey, this is the tarps off section. I did see people on Twitter, social media, some people criticizing them for using artificial intelligence to make that poster. And I don't know if they did or not.
3: I don't know.
4: But I saw people like, you know what, why don't you get a real artist, get a real graphic designer.
3: It's surprising because it's a little clip arty. Remember clip art? Kind of just looks like clip art.
4: Yeah. And how about, I don't even know how to address this, but how about the tweet? It was prior to the series on Friday.
3: Yeah.
4: And it was clearly an AI-generated photo of a couple of Cardinals flying around.
3: Oh, yeah.
4: And a couple of bears. And you need to go back. I can't describe it without getting in trouble.
3: Yeah.
4: But you need to go back and look at the Twitter account, the Cardinals Twitter account.
6: I can
4: and
6: pull
4: see
6: it up
4: the
6: for
4: two
6: us.
4: Bears.
6: Maybe next segment. I can
3: maybe
6: pull
3: next
6: segment.
3: Yeah. Yeah, we also need to get to...
4: I don't know what those bears are doing, those Cubs, but take a look.
3: Yes, we have a little bit more baseball talk, although it's not so much X's and O's as it is that the Cubs' Anthony Rizzo, I think, owes Ollie Marmol a house.
4: Yeah, that sure sounds like it.
3: That's next on the Chris and Amy Show on KMOX.
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3: Chris Ranji, Amy Mark Scores with you. And Ranj, what is going on? Why does Anthony Rizzo have to buy Ali Marmol a house? I see now. Did you want to address?
13: Yeah, let's address.
3: I just looked down at this.
13: The graphic, which
3: is graphic.
13: this is kind of graphic. So the Cardinals put this out, and this is why you should be watching the show on YouTube, Facebook, Twitter. 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Follow us on Twitter at Chris Amy KMOX, and you'll see us right there. But this is the graphic that they put out, and it was a pre-series, you know, promotion. Like, here, Cubs Cardinals coming up. It's a big series, and it's a couple of Cardinals flying around. It's supposed to look like a beautiful spring, I think.
3: It's like AI.
13: It's AI generated.
3: I'm not a big fan. Not gonna lie.

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1: What those Cubs appear to be doing on the field, the R is the wrong rating. That's not the...
2: A 618 says... No. Playing, right.
1: Yeah,
3: that should mother be... and Iowa playing.
1: That should be at least NC-17. I'm not sure
2: Anyway, it is what it is. Maybe next time they'll use a little bit... I don't know, maybe they'll bring in someone younger or someone older to say, let's get some eyeballs on this.
3: Or don't use AI.
2: Yeah.
1: On the NBC broadcast last night, Anthony, they have a bunch of... And I think they do a pretty good job so far, and Jason Benetti was calling the game, doing play-by-play, and he's fantastic. And they've got, up in the booth, Albert Pujols, who was serving as an analyst. They had Jim DeShays, who's on the Cubs broadcast. And then they had Anthony Rizzo, who was down, you know, field level as an analyst. And he was telling the story about Oliver Marmol, and I think this is really good. You should hear it.
4: Happened between you and Ollie Marmol involving an extra inning game?
5: Well, he used to be their first base coach a number of years ago before he got the managerial job. And him and I were just talking, and I was saying how we were going to win. He said they were going to come back and walk us off. And I said, I'll buy you a house if that's the case. And sure enough, later in that game, they walked us off, and he's just looking at me. And till this day, he said, where's my house? He would send me Zillow listings every time we played each other. It'd be in my locker, so I do owe Ollie a house still.
6: Yeah.
2: Wow.
1: That's great.
2: He owes him a house.
1: Yeah, Rizzo needs to come through. If you tell somebody you're going to buy them a house, you have to buy them a house.
2: Yeah, absolutely. That's pretty funny. I like that he sends him Zillow listings.
1: I'm going to ask, we have Oliver Marmol on the show tomorrow at 12 o'clock on the Gas House Gang.
2: Yeah.
1: At 12. And so I'll ask him about it. I'll ask him if he intends to get that house from Rizzo.
2: I think that's a great question. You got to listen. 12 o'clock Tuesday, Ollie Marmol on KMOX. My last thought of the series, Ronj, is that I reject Dansby Swanson as a real name.
1: You think it's a little too southern? Like a little too southern regal? Is that what it sounds like to you?
2: It sounds like when Matt was going to go out to a bar and pretend to be a trust fund baby.
1: Yeah, that's...
2: It is Dansby Swanson. Yeah. Oh, sure it is, buddy.
1: That absolutely sounds like a trust fund child.
2: It sounds like a B-list trust fund child in the sense that in a Hallmark murder mystery, when the trust fund kid either gets in trouble... They'd be like, oh, Dansby Swanson of the Evergreen Swansons? That's what it sounds like. That's it. That's my only thought.
1: Also, speaking of baseball, I do need to get to a story. I went to a baseball game with Major Garrett on Saturday.
2: Yeah.
1: And it was the best.
2: We're going
1: to... I can't wait to tell you about it.
2: We're gonna get to that.
1: Yeah.
3: I was going to say, I'm going to leave everybody with a cryptic message. Do not look up Dansby Swanson's father's name. And I'm going to end it there. You guys, have at it.
2: Oh, that's the first thing I'm going to do. Well, hey, joining us next, we're going to pivot to our own hill, the St. Louis Hill, which is seeking a historic designation after a development boom is kind of changing the aesthetic of the historic neighborhood. Matt Devoti, Alderman of the 5th Ward, joins us next. It's the Chris and Amy Show on KMOX.
1: And the NBA Finals are set on Wednesday. 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
7: Currently 67 degrees, periods of rain this morning, although maybe some of the heavy stuff is done, depending on where you're at in the area. Otherwise, mostly cloudy and humid today, a high of 82. Tonight, a crystal clear sky and a low of 64.
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7: Well, of course, one of the jewels in the St. Louis crown is the Hill neighborhood. No matter who you are, where you live, where you grew up, anywhere in the bi-state area, you've gone to the Hill. You've eaten the food. You've hung out. You've walked up and down the streets. And the thing is, the Hill is now seeing a lot of development, which can be good, but also poses the danger of really changing the character.

0: character and the historic nature of the hill. So joining us now is Matt Devote. He is the alderman of St. Louis's 5th Ward, which includes the hill. He joins us in studio now as the neighborhood is considering a historic designation to help preserve its character. Matt, thank you so much for joining us.
1: No, you bet, Amy. Good to be here.
0: Yeah. So I guess here was my first thought when I read the story about the, you know, considering the historic designation. I thought, the hill doesn't already have a historic designation? Is that right that it doesn't, it's not, because I know Soulard does, right? When you build in Soulard, very strict rules, the hill doesn't have that already?
1: Yeah, I mean, a lot of us think in terms of Soulard or Lafayette Square, perhaps Tower Grove East, but the hill does not. So very interesting. And that has surprised a lot of people as the development has gone on, correct?
2: So Matt, with that being the case, there is a push or there's a consideration to get that done. How difficult will it be, and what is going behind the process of doing it?
1: Yeah, sure, Chris. What the neighborhood is looking at is something called a local historic district, and I think it does have the potential to be very challenging, and it can be challenging for the reason that Amy kind of inferred, which is when you think of the hill, you think of its area, its culture. But when you think of the architecture, you probably can't picture a specific kind of look. Or if you do, and I describe what I think, and Amy describe what she thinks, we might come up with three different appearances or three different styles. And I think that is, at end of day, going to be our challenge.
0: So let's get to some of the specific development. One is Moda at the Hill, which bought 225 new apartment units. There's also a new cluster of townhouses, about 78 houses, that is going on a parcel of land on the hill. Was it something like those two developments that spurred on this movement, or were there other developments as well where it's been in the works for a while?
1: I think that is part of it from a recent history.
0: Yeah.
1: I think beyond that is a concern about another large parcel just west of Ragazzi's, very near the Moda development. We have probably the last large piece of undeveloped land in the neighborhood. Mm-hmm. So a lot of folks are wondering what's going to happen there. Eventually that's going to move. I think the second thing, and what I hear really more from residents, are the infill builds. So the classic frame homes that over time have come down and they're being replaced with a two-story, more modern build. Or even beyond that, where a developer or a family comes in and consolidates, they buy 2 to 3 parcels, they take down those homes, they consolidate it into one, and they build something that might look more appropriate in West St. Louis County.
0: Right.
1: I think that's really what's getting in people's craw.
0: You know, it's interesting that you say that, because I've seen that, for instance, in areas like Kirkwood or Webster Groves, which some of the homes that have really been knocked down that have bothered people, you know, homes that were built in the mid 17th century. Right. I mean, these are like Civil War era homes. They get knocked down and you may get a McMansion, you know, or homes that makes it tiny little ranches with white siding that had been there, you know, since 1950. Someone buys a couple of them, plows them over, and then builds kind of a traditional suburban-looking home.
1: That's absolutely right. You know, you walk down Daggett or Wilson, Edward Street, whatever it might be, and you have a series of lots that are 18, 20 feet wide. And they have a certain, the buildings, the homes on those parcels have a certain look. And again, we might disagree about what exactly we think about, but there's a certain appearance. And then, depending on where you are, some of those homes are gone. And in their place is, a consolidated lot with something that looks very, very different. Mm-hmm. And I think the challenge for the neighborhood is, how do we continue evolving? How do we continue bringing families and folks that want to live in the city, that want to raise a family in the city, but want to have modern conveniences? How do we encourage them to continue to come into the neighborhood or the area, but yet but yet not, I don't want to say spoil, but not change the character right. of what really brings all of us there.
2: Fifth Ward Alderman Matt Devoti is with us on KMOX. So I was at the Wine Walk a few weeks ago, and, you know, I'm no stranger to the Hill, and I go, I mean, I don't live there, but I go there every so often, and it's amazing to me how quickly it seems to change. That, you know, you can be there a month or 2 months after your last visit, and suddenly there's this new giant home, mm-hmm. like you're talking about, that goes up, and it is striking. It's you know, it's noticeable. It's like, oh, wow, okay, what's going on here? So, and those places are nice. And I know you want to keep the character of the neighborhood. How do you do that, but then also try not to discourage people from wanting to move there and create any sort of development they want?
1: Sure, and that's and Chris, that's the challenge, right? And so as I started to investigate, I spoke with the folks at City Hall in zoning and planning. Mm-hmm. And I said, hey, this is my concern. As a longtime resident, as a now alderman, this is what I see happening. And I realize the need to evolve, but this is what I'm concerned about. So the folks at City Hall approached me about a particular tool, a zoning tool, mm-hmm. called a local historic district. And it is something that really has an infinite number of variables, from talking in terms of architecture to material to dealing with existing structures, mm-hmm. or perhaps only new structures that are built. I mean, the variables truly are endless. I mean, they are whatever the neighborhood wants. So what we did is we brought folks from building and zoning into the neighborhood within the last handful of weeks, and we started the introduction, we started the education of, okay, from a general zoning perspective, these are the city's rules. This is the plan that's the zoning upgrade that's happening now. But even beyond that, this is a tool that's available to the neighborhood if folks want to put the time in and invest. And I think, Chris, that's really the key here, is it's neighborhood-driven. It's resident-driven. It's not driven by folks that grew up on the Hill and now live in town and country, or people that grew up on the Hill and now live in California. This is something that is driven by people that live in the neighborhood. And what I have encouraged folks to do is put together a committee representative of the neighborhood, longtime residents, people who grew up there, folks that maybe even like me that grew up in West St. Louis County but moved to the city 25 years ago because I loved the city of St. Louis, architects, builders, small builders, and put those folks in a room and say, what are our visions of what this could be, and can we put together a plan? And really, I think that's the next step.
2: So real quick, how many, if any, of these newer developments, and we mentioned Moda, which is larger, it's a larger apartment complex, are any of these developed or owned by entities that are not even in the area?
1: Well, Moda was. So Moda was developed and I believe it's managed by a firm outside of St. Louis. I believe Chicago. Outside of that, all of the rest of the building has been local. I'm not aware of any other development other than Moda that is not done by a local developer. So we have St. Louisans who are doing this work. And in fact, when we talk about the infill building, again, when I say infill, I'm talking about taking down a home and replacing it. That is being done almost entirely, by small builders. And many of those folks have some tie to the neighborhood, or at least South St. Louis to the Fifth Ward. So these are local folks. Let's make sure we are talking the same. Yes.
0: You know, I'm not sure if this is one of the, like, multiple lots you were talking about for an infill home, but I did read about like a house that's what, $3.6 million that they're building on the Hill. Did that take the place of several homes, or was that already in a vacant place?
1: Yes. So I think I know exactly the home that you are talking mm-hmm. about. That is across from my law office. I'm a practicing lawyer and my office is in the neighborhood. That construction is happening directly across the street. So I was there when there was actually five brick, one-story row homes. I was there when those five row homes came down, and that home is well on its way. That is an example that got folks, I think, really grabbed their attention. Yeah. That was one that when you're at a neighborhood meeting, when you're walking out of Mass, when you're at a local restaurant, when you're having a beer at Milo's, that's one where folks come up to me and say, "Hey, Matt, can I talk about this?" So, yeah, I think that's a great example.
0: And like you said, it's a good sign that people want to spend that kind of money and move to the Hill, but you can't do it at, it's a hard balance, like Ron said.
2: Just editorializing. For me, there are so many other places in the city that need to be developed. That isn't one of them, in my opinion. But what do the neighborhood, you are having people come up to you and reach out to you about this. Would you say it's the majority of people who live on the Hill who don't want these developments? Or is it, you know, just a handful? You don't even know a percentage, but how unpopular are these?
1: Well, that's a great question, and that's a loaded question. The folks that where we've got their attention, they are obviously very passionate. They are very loud. They are grabbing me, without a doubt. One of the reasons I wanted to have the neighborhood meeting, and we publicized the heck out of it, was to get a better handle on how many folks are thinking like this. I mean, that's one of the challenges of my job is this something that's in the craw of a handful of very boisterous folks, or is this something the neighborhood generally is behind? And that was the purpose of the neighborhood meeting. What I have learned is that, and I think like many, many things, opinions are across the board.
0: Mm-hmm.
1: There are many folks that see what is happening as just part of natural evolution. And Chris, you brought up a great point. You know, the idea is, in many ways, what is happening in the neighborhood is a compliment. It's a compliment. Folks from outside of the neighborhood, frankly, a lot of folks from outside of the city, want to live in our slice of South St. Louis. So in many ways, the neighborhood is enjoying tremendous success that when I'm at City Hall, I've got other alders coming up to me and saying, what's the secret sauce? How are you doing this? I mean, this is exactly what we need in my four, my five, my six neighborhoods. So, I mean, wonderful question. And as I sit here today, I don't have an answer for you. I mean, we are very, very early in this process. And I think that's something we will learn as we go.
0: Well, Matt, we'll have to talk with you again as we figure out. As we let you go, quick question, early in the process. So do you have any timeline of how long it might take to get the designation?
1: I think this is something that we are talking about many, many months. In my mind, we are in the start of putting together, again, a group of passionate people who are willing to invest time and energy long term in the process. This is something that I see happening over maybe 18 months. So by the end of 27, mm-hmm. I think we'll have a pretty good idea of whether we can use this tool. So stay tuned.
0: Matt Devoti, Alderman in St. Louis's 5th Ward. That includes the Hill. We will have him on again to get the update on the Hill historic designation process. It's the Chris and Amy Show on KMOX.
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14: 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Now, did you see this with Chris and Amy?
0: Well, Ronj, it is Atlantic hurricane season. It starts officially today, and the World Meteorological Organization has already issued its lists of hurricane names. So if you have a certain name, you might forever have your public perception, the public perception of your name be negatively altered by the time the season ends. But here are some of the names: Arthur, Bertha, Cristobal, Dolly, Edward, Faye, Gonzalo, Hannah, Isaias, Josephine, Kyle, Leah, Marco, Nana, Omar, and it goes on. Yeah. Hurricane Kyle, man, that feels like he was just like super popular in second grade.
2: Well, I don't think that it would matter that if your name is Kyle, it's okay because you're going to share that with a lot of people. Mm-hmm. But if your name was Katrina,
0: well,
2: there aren't a whole lot of Katrinas in the country, right? Or Irene.
0: What about Teddy is one of them? Hurricane Teddy? That sounds like a nice, cute hurricane.
2: It's too adorable.
0: It's too adorable. Who picked Teddy?
2: I don't know who picked Teddy, but I think they should figure that out. They should do something completely different.
0: Yep.
2: Hey, did you by any chance see this guy who plays, his name is Zachary Hunt, and he plays for a minor league baseball team. He plays for the Citadel. He plays college baseball, and he wears construction gloves instead of batting gloves.
0: That feels messy.
2: Yeah, I saw this on ESPN. So you can, you know, you could find the photos of it if you go look it up on social media. And he's wearing like those yellow, thick construction gloves instead of like regular batting gloves. And he says, first of all, they're sturdy and they last a longer time. And when he was growing up, baseball batting gloves are expensive. And he said this was a cheaper option.
0: So, okay, when I said messy, the word I was looking for is loose.
2: Yeah.
0: Like, I feel like they would be, you'd put them on, and I'm looking at pictures of them, and they do look loose, because don't batting gloves fit like golf gloves, which is very snug?
2: They do. In fact, former baseball announcer Hawk Harrelson has taken credit for himself of inventing the idea of batting gloves. And what he did was he took a golf glove and he just used that as a hitter.
0: Interesting. I mean,
2: yes,
0: they're kind of the same thing.
2: Yeah, but this is, I think that's a really, and I will say this, I think construction gloves for batting gloves, way, way better than no batting gloves at all. I hate that look.
0: I don't know how they do no batting gloves.
2: I hate that look. I just don't like it. Put batting gloves on. Sorry, Matt Carpenter, I love you, but I wish you had batting gloves.
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2: Good.
0: Yeah. 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I'm Amy Mark Scores. It's the Chris and Amy Show on KMOX.
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1: It is 10 o'clock, and we have cloudy skies, a little bit of sun coming through right now, actually.

0: actually 72 degrees downtown. I'm Debbie Monterey. President Trump is now set to headline the opening ceremony of the Great American State Fair June 24th. The event, organized by Freedom 250, is scheduled to take place on the National Mall as part of America's 250th anniversary celebrations, but it's facing setbacks since the majority of musicians have pulled out.
1: It's unclear what information the artists were given by Freedom 250 organizers. But organizers tell ABC News the fair is not being canceled. Instead, they are adding the president's opening ceremony on June 24th, one day before the fair is set to begin.
0: That's ABC's Allison Kosick. The nonpartisan nonprofit group called America 250 is not planning this year's 250th because Trump instead created his own planning committee, Freedom 250, that would allow him to make money from it with licensing and branding deals and collecting money from corporations. The Pew Research Center is out with a new report exploring which hot button topics American churchgoers say they hear about from clergy.
2: Most Americans say at least one political or social issue has come up from the pulpit in the past month.
3: And abortion, Israel, and homosexuality are among the top of that list.
2: Pew senior researcher Becca Alper.
3: Among the most commonly cited is abortion at 35%. And among the least commonly cited is hearing their clergy speak about people who are transgender at 23%.
2: Alper says about 1 in 10 regular attendees say they have recently heard their clergy speak in opposition to the U.S. military action in Iran, while 4% say their religious leaders have spoken in support of it. Fred Bottomer, KMOX News.
0: The co-chairs of the annual community campaign for the United Way of Greater St. Louis has been announced, and they are Chris Zimmerman of the St. Louis Blues and Ryan Davis of Bryan Cave Leighton Paisner. An architectural landmark in Fountain Park that was severely damaged by the tornado may get a new chance at survival. Developer Benjamin Anderson tells St. Louis Magazine he's been given until June 9th to come up with a plan to save Euclid School, built in 1893. The school board had plans to demolish it. Anderson offered to buy the school 3 years ago, but says he was ghosted by the district. When he found out the district planned to demolish Euclid, he went public, causing Alderwoman Shamim Clark Hubbard to withdraw her support to raise the structure. Anderson says he's dreamed of rehabbing the school since moving to the neighborhood 8 years ago. From the KMOX business desk, St. Louis Lambert International has upped the amount of days airlines fly from St. Louis to Frankfurt, Germany. The flight is now being offered 5 days a week instead of three through October, and that's through Lufthansa.
4: It'll remain humid this afternoon with intervals of clouds and sun. There can be a spotty late day or evening thunderstorm, the high 81, and patchy clouds overnight, low 64. Tomorrow, sunny to partly cloudy and pleasant with lower humidity, high 81. Wednesday, mostly sunny and nice, the high 82. From the Saliga Heating and Cooling Weather Desk, I'm AccuWeather meteorologist Joe Lundberg on 104.1 FM KMOX.
0: It is right now cloudy with a bit of sunshine and 72 degrees downtown. I'm Debbie Monterey, KMOX News.
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8: Well, we just finished chatting with Matt Devote. He's the alderman in St. Louis's 5th Ward, which includes the Hill, talking about the residents living in the Hill seeking a historic designation amid this big development boom on the Hill, whether you have giant apartment buildings like Moda being built, or even on a case-by-case basis where someone swoops in, buys maybe two or three or four, or in some cases five old homes, demolishing them and then building a McMansion. And Ron, I brought up Kirkwood because this has been a big issue in Kirkwood, which of course some of those houses date back to the mid-19th century. And it was also in the news because there was one specific home in Kirkwood that was built in the mid-19th century, maybe like 1850, 1860, something like that. And the previous owners had spent well over $1 million before they sold it to fix it up. right? Make it great so that the next owner could move in and enjoy it, which the next owner promised to do. And then the next owner bought the house and said, actually, it's not livable. They claimed they couldn't live in the house after like $1.4 million was spent on this home. So the city of Kirkwood, all the residents got together and said, we're going to petition. We need to save this home legally. They can't do this. And there were signs everywhere that said protect historic Kirkwood, right? Well, they lost and boom, in one day that house was demolished. It's gone. So my question is, so are all the neighbors going to be mad at these new people in the same way that that house that is, I don't know, $3.5 million that they're building on the hill, which is, you know, great that you want to build a home there because you want to live on the hill because it's such a great area, but you knocked down. Did the alderman say five of the brick townhomes?
9: I thought he said three or four.
8: Three or four. Okay.
9: Yeah, but still it's a lot.
8: Yeah. And gosh, are you going to be public enemy number one when you move in? Maybe you win people over eventually, but there was a texter who made, you know, a great point is that if you don't want your home to match the character of a neighborhood like the hill, why even move there in the first place?
9: Yeah, go somewhere else.
8: Yeah, if it loses that feel, it will, you know, not be the same.
9: Yeah, and I understand the idea. This is an American idea that you can do whatever you want. You have the freedom to do whatever you want, build whatever house you want. If you bought it, it's yours. Go ahead. But I don't. I agree with that sentiment, and I would almost, without doing polling myself, I bet that it's like 80%. 80% of residents of the hill currently don't want these newer monstrosities built amongst these homes, which were those, you know, the pretty standard traditional hill house, or the size of a house that's usually on the hill.
8: A lot of them were kind of like I picture like the tiny white siding, you know, where they're kind of right next to each other.
9: Some of them are like long. I mean, they're not so wide, but they're longer. I just, and I'm not saying that it's, certainly it's possible there are a bunch of houses on the hill now that even if they are kept up well, that at some point they're going to outlive their usefulness, that they just, you can't renovate them in perpetuity, that, you know, you got to tear it down and start over. I get that. That's going to happen. First of all, I doubt that that's what was going on with the neighborhood in Webster that you were talking about. Or was it Kirkwood?
8: Kirkwood. Like, because the people poured $1.5 million into it.
9: I don't believe them. I just don't believe that it was they got there and suddenly, oh, wait, actually, this is unlivable. We have to tear it down. I don't believe you. I think you just wanted to do it, and you won in court, so you went ahead and did that. But I think with this neighborhood in particular, if you want to build the new house, why not build it in the style of the homes that are already there? It doesn't have to be exactly like the house next to you, but at least similar dimensions.
8: Ronge, you're going to know exactly what I'm talking about. There is a corner in Soulard. It's off Menard, and I can't remember the cross street, but there was a pretty big home that burned down a few years ago, and they rebuilt it in the same red brick Soulard style. They actually have a courtyard, I think. If you kind of look behind, there's like a courtyard in the middle. I actually thought it was an apartment building, but I think it's just a very nice house. And but they built it so that it just keeps all the character of Soulard. And I do know that Soulard in some cases can be like pretty difficult to work with, right? To keep the historic nature of it. I'm sure there's a fine line there, but you don't want to lose the character of the hill.
9: And you know what? The places you're talking about, there's more than one of them like that right now in the neighborhood in Soulard. And you know what? Looks great. It kind of fits in with the vibe that's already there, which is why people move to those neighborhoods, because they're looking for a specific vibe and they get it. And I also, there's something to me, there's something arrogant about going to a neighborhood like the hill and saying, I'm going to knock down three of these homes or four of these homes all next to each other and build this huge house. It just, I guess you can do it. Great. Good for you. But there's something really arrogant about doing that in that neighborhood with people who've been living there for generations. In some cases, the homes passed down generation to generation, or people who've lived in the neighborhood and they knew of a family that moved out, and so then somebody that they knew moved into that house. You know, there's, and I'm not saying that you can't have outsiders come in, because, of course, that's not what the Hill is saying. They're not saying we don't want outsiders. It's not like it was in the 70s or 60s. Whenever you had to go through, and I forgot his name, the priest on the Hill, you kind of had to go through him if you wanted to get a house on the Hill. It's not like that anymore, and it's good that it's not like that. Mm-hmm. But, you know, hey, keep it down a little bit, huh?
8: I think,
9: like, why can't you bring in somebody from the outside? People want to live there, great, but kind of, you know, understand the tone of the neighborhood and try to fit in a little bit with that.
8: Yeah, and some of the knocking down, too, if it's kind of... if it's a house or a lot that's been dilapidated and an eyesore, then you can knock that down, build a new home, but try to keep some of that character.
9: Mm-hmm.
8: And yeah, so we love hearing from you, 314-436-7900, but we are talking about neighborhoods and our Matthew, our little guy over there.
10: Okay. Well,
8: EJ, he needs legal help.
9: And June, real quick, before we get to that, just one last thing on this. I understand, and I get that people who have money and they buy a property, they can do whatever they want with that property because it's theirs, they paid their money. But there are so many places in St. Louis that need development. And if you want to do something that's audacious, go to one of those places and maybe help spur other development there. You know what I mean?
8: Mm-hmm.
9: Like, you don't have to go to a neighborhood. I'm just thinking, like, why wouldn't you, though? You know, why do you want to go to an established, thriving neighborhood and tear down something that works perfectly fine there and build something that you like?
8: Because they want the neighborhood. They want the area.
9: And that sucks, you know, but because there are places that we could make great if there were enough people who are interested in doing it. That's it.
8: Yeah. And I would say, you don't, just because you're building a home, it shouldn't be on you to make a whole area great. I'm just saying you need to respect what's already existing.
9: Right. There are just places that need development, and it sucks that they want to go somewhere that doesn't.
8: Well, you can't develop anything if it's underwater, Matt.
10: That's my community. That's my neighborhood. It's underwater.
8: So can you say how long has this been going on? What happens and how long has it been going on?
10: I've lived in my current place for a year, and I think this issue has been happening before I moved in. Anytime it rains, the storm drain on my street backs up or gets clogged with whatever, leaves, branches, and the entire street floods and becomes impassable.
9: Mm.
10: And I have to pretty much swim to my car, which is, you know, submerged in water.
8: Guys, I just have to say, Matt, because you definitely underplayed it. When you said it floods, I pictured, like, deep puddles. Your street is, like, almost knee-deep. It's above the undercarriage of the cars.
10: Yeah. When I'm opening my car door, it's like pushing water out of the way.
8: Ugh.
10: And so this happens all the time. Today, I walked out to my car. I mean, I'm in over a foot of water. And so I have to move my car to safety at like 6 in the morning before it keeps raining more.
9: Oh, boy.
10: And now that my shoes and pants are soaked, I'm like, I'm not going to work like this. So I went back into the house, got clean clothes, and carried those with me to the car so I could change at work. I changed in the parking garage, by the way, at 6 o'clock this morning. It's just so frustrating. And then I talked to Amy about it. She's like, now your car's going to rust, and you know the undercarriage of your car is going to get rusty. And
8: because all the cars on your street just sit in it, Ron.
9: Yeah. So what's Clayton
8: every
9: doing about
8: time?
9: It? Clayton, they have to know, and there must be, there are storm drains that get clogged up with debris. Is that what's going on?
10: I've talked to the city. I've reported the issue. I've talked to my landlord, the building owner. Oh, yeah, we're working on it. We'll take a look at it. Hasn't really been solved.
8: Matt showed me pictures. Not only does it flood, above the undercarriage of the car. I mean, this is ruining cars. I can't believe this has fallen on Matt, and then other people on your street aren't saying, this is unacceptable, this is ruining my car. But it flooded up to his garage and into their storage units.
10: It seeps, the water, storm water seeps into the garage. It'll get into the storage lockers. The basement is just really musty. It's where I do laundry. It's just, it is not great. And I'm thinking, like, I can't be the only person who thinks this way. Has everybody accepted this? Am I the only one that's talking to the city? Am I the only one that's talking to the landlord or the building owner? Because the sewer is right in front of our building. You just feel like you're kind of helpless sometimes, you know? And there's that old saying, if you want something done right, you do it yourself. Like, is that really? Am I really the only person doing this? Or the only person that's raising this issue to somebody? It's unbelievable.
9: I'm going to guarantee that you're not, but I'm sure it feels like it, especially if nothing's been done about
8: it
9: before.
8: A couple of things, having been in like apartments myself, I tend to be the squeaky wheel when something goes wrong. Like if some, you know, if there's water, if there's an issue, first of all, if there's water, every landlord I've ever called has always thanked me because they said you would not believe people who don't call when there's a water issue. And water issue is the number one thing that ruins buildings.
9: Right.
8: That's the bad one. So I've always had landlords thank me because I always call if it's a water issue. But I, in my, you know, what, 15 years having lived in apartments as an adult, was shocked by how many people don't complain. I'm like, do people not leave their apartments? Don't they have to get to work? Like when I had to shovel and bring in a friend to use a snowblower to make our apartment garage accessible to drive in and out of, but no one else even like knew. I thought, do people not leave their apartments?
10: I know.
8: So you might be.
10: When I heard the thunder at 3 a.m, I'm like, oh no, because now like it's ruining my life because I know it's going to rain. I know my car is going to get wet and my street's going to flood. So I peek out the window. Okay, it's fine. Go back to sleep for an hour. I wake up again, like, oh, I'll check one more time. Still fine. By 6:30 a.m, which is when I leave for work, it's a nightmare. And I'm thinking, what about the people who leave for work at 7:30, 8 o'clock, 9? Like,
8: we have a texter asking, can you even start your car?
10: Yeah.
8: If it's been sitting in water?
10: I did. Yeah. And it was at a level where if I was not in that position to begin with, I would not drive my car through it. It was that high up. But my car was there. I'm not going to let it get worse and let the water go even higher, so I had to. Yeah, it did start. I'm sure my exhaust pipe was probably underwater.
9: So I thought you were saying the other day there was somebody in the neighborhood who takes it upon themselves to go out there and try to clean the storm drain.
10: I've seen one guy do that, and he traverses through the lake pretty much, and he just gets down in the grate of the storm. There's a storm drain, and then there's also like a manhole type thing that's grated, and he like fishes out all this debris and muck with his hands, and it creates this huge whirlpool.
9: Right, because it drains pretty quickly once you get that.
10: It does. I just don't know what the issue is, if it's like the path that the water is taking to the grate or to the sewer is not the most direct route, but it's a huge problem.
9: Well, I have, as I've told you, there are YouTube channels of these guys who all they do is they go find clogged up sewers and storm drains and where a flood has been created, and the entire channel is them cleaning it out and then just watching the water go down the hole. And it's amazing how long you will watch those videos. So there's a lot of great content to be had on your street, buddy.
8: Okay. Matt, I will say we have a texter that said, have you contacted MSD, the Metropolitan Sewer District?
10: No.
8: I would call them. Yeah. This texter said they'll deal with it.
9: Call them.
10: Okay.
8: And then we need an update because, guys, you would not believe the pictures. I mean, he is wading.
10: Yeah.
8: Almost knee deep at times in this water.
10: It's close. Yeah.
8: Oh, it's gross.
9: And we could lose him down the storm drain.
8: Oh,
9: we could
8: my
9: lose
8: gosh.
9: Him down the sewer. We don't want that.
10: Yeah, you don't want to lose me.
8: We don't.
10: Not yet.
8: Not
9: poor little guy.
8: Poor PJ.
10: Okay. You know, we're going good.
8: Hey, speaking of things going well. We're going to hear about Chris Ranji's date with Major Garrett.
9: Oh, Major and
8: I'm so jealous. I'm actually not happy about it. I'm not looking forward to talk about it because I'm green with envy. But Chris Ranji got to go to the baseball game with Major Garrett. He'll give us the deets next on the Chris and Amy Show on KMOX.
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8: Well, Ronj had a big fun day with Major Garrett. He was in Washington, D.C. over the weekend visiting the old battle axe.
9: And yeah, the old ball and chain.
8: The old ball and chain. We did have a texter say, no offense to how awesome Major is, but I care more about the ball and chain.
9: Well, yeah.
8: How is she doing?
9: Yeah, she's doing great. Good. She's, she got us tickets. She really took care of us. By the way, Major Garrett, big Padres fan. Yeah. He has told us about that a number of times when we've had him on. He's from San Diego, grew up there. So we met up outside the stadium. Mm-hmm. We go in and we watch. He's got his Padres pullover. He's got his Padres hat.
8: Socks. He had Padres socks.
9: He did not have Padres socks. Oh. And I was a little disappointed because he was wearing pants. And
8: what?
9: If you remember the conversation we had with him about shorts in the winter.
8: Shorts guy.
9: And he's a big shorts guy, even when it's cold.
8: That might have been the biggest surprise we've ever had on this
9: show.
8: I didn't even want to ask him the question because it was so offensive to be like, Major, have you ever seen shorts guy? And then he said, I'm afraid I am shorts guy.
9: He is shorts guy. But he did not wear shorts. He wore jeans. I couldn't believe it.
8: Unbelievable.
9: Let me tell you something. This dude is not a passive baseball fan. He was, Fernando Tatis had not hit, I don't know if people realize this, so it's the end of May at the time. He had not hit a home run all season. 2 months into the season, still hadn't hit a home run. He hits his first one, and Major stands up and there it is. There it is. He was clapping when the Padres would get an out. He'd pretend to be an umpire and he would he'd ring him up. It was great. I couldn't believe it.
8: That's so funny.
9: I couldn't believe it.

0: He was so into it. And he went to every single game. He went Friday, Saturday, and Sunday. He said, I do not miss the Padres when they come to town.
1: Wow.
0: Yeah.
1: I love that.
0: Unless they force me to go interview Pete Hegseth or something. You know,
1: he didn't
0: say that. But
1: did you have to look around and be like, oh, sorry, he's so boisterous?
0: No. But this was really funny. There was a woman two rows in front of us, and mm-hmm. she was with her husband. And when he would cheer, she's wearing a Nationals cap.
1: Yeah.
0: And so she would turn around and kind of look at him.

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1: She's looking at him, and then she goes, I'm sorry, are you on the news? And he said, yeah, he did. And he took his hat off because he had a hat and sunglasses, so you really wouldn't have known.
0: Yeah, yeah.
1: And she's like, my husband's been saying it all game. Like, I think he's on the news, and I didn't believe him.
0: That's awesome. I love how, too, with Washington, D.C., like, Major Garrett is just the news. That's their local news.
1: That's right.
0: That's their local news.
1: He's the absolute best.
0: Oh, that's
1: really
0: awesome.
1: Is.
0: Well, I'm happy for you, I guess.
1: Yeah.
0: I have to admit, I'm pretty jealous. I did tell him that I was jealous, and he's my most famous friend, and he said I need to change my standards.
1: You really do.
0: Yeah.
1: You've got to figure something out here. He was also, because I sent you guys the photo of the Nationals upper right field, the very top of the stadium. They started tarps off on Saturday, and I'm not kidding you, it started with about 12 to 15 people.
0: Yeah.
1: And within an inning, it grew to like 2.5 sections.
0: Wow.
1: So tarps off is spreading everywhere.
0: And you and Major did not partake.
1: And he couldn't. Well, no. And he said, what's going on up? These guys are having a good time. And I'm like, you don't know about tarps off?
0: What?
1: It was fun to get to tell him about something that he didn't know.
0: That's pretty funny.
1: Guy's always telling us about stuff we don't know.
0: Yeah. Maybe he should try asking us a few questions on Thursdays.
1: That's right. I agree. One other thing about the Nationals.
0: All right.
1: Actually, two other things. First of all, they do this thing. You know the New York Jets cheer that they do? They go J-E-T-S, Jets, Jets, Jets.
0: Mm-hmm.
1: Okay? They do that at Nationals games, and I don't think I like it. They go
0: N-A-T-S,
1: Nats, Nats, Nats. I don't like it. Exactly. I feel like it's stolen valor.
0: It feels like stolen valor.
1: Secondly, Amy, they have an old-school bullpen car. You know the old, like the golf cart with the baseball cap?
0: Yeah.
1: Like, we used to have a Busch Stadium, and this poor, every pitching change, the center field gate opens, the little baseball cart, bullpen car comes out. I'm serious. It drives along the track to where the bullpen is, and it sits there and waits, and the players never take it. And so then it just drives away. It's the saddest bullpen car.
0: Why do they have it?
1: I don't know, but in case somebody uses it, and apparently a week or two ago, Miles Michaelis, who's with the Nationals now, he did take it. He did use it.
0: Mm.
1: I don't know if it must have been before the game.
0: Yeah.
1: And I've said, look, you've got to keep it. You have to keep it. I don't care if none of these relievers ever use it.
0: Yeah.
1: Keep the bullpen car forever.
0: That's hilarious. I love
1: a bullpen cart.
0: That's I completely forgot about those.
1: And this poor guy just drives. It's like he's sitting there and he waits. Nobody takes him. He's like, all right, well, guess I'll leave then. And he drives all the way around the stadium.
0: I love
1: it.
0: Well, you know what? We'll get Matt Pauly's thoughts on bullpen carts.
1: Yes.
0: Because I really agree with you. I think that's something. It's an anachronism that we need to keep, even if it's totally pointless.
1: That's right.
0: Matt Pauly does join us next on the Chris and Amy Show on KMOX.
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0: Currently 69 degrees, but the sun is shining right now. A few clouds

0: Otherwise, just humid, a high of 82. Tonight, a crystal clear sky, a low of 64, weather sponsored by Scott Credit Union.
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11: And that's hit into center field. Base hit for Mason Wynn. One run scores. Here comes another. Stumbling around third is Burleson, but he scores anyway. Wynn comes through. A two-run single. And it's now 5-0 St. Louis.
12: Yo, Paulie!
13: Paulie's a great name.
12: Yo, Paulie!
13: What'd you do for Paulie? Anything?
12: Me, Paulie! I was responsible!
14: Paulie, we're here because of you!
0: Good times at Busch Stadium over the weekend as the Cardinals win the series, the rivalry series against the Cubs. They beat the Cubs 5-1 yesterday, won the weekend series 2-1. They have a game tonight, right back at it. First pitch, 6:45. Pre-game show, 5:50 right here on KMOX. And joining us now is Matt Pauley. That was a good weekend, Matt.
15: Yeah, taking 2 out of 3, especially coming off a series against the Brewers, where not only did they get swept, they scored 2 total runs over those 3 days. That we've talked all year about this team having the ability to kind of bounce back and respond to adversity and all that sort of stuff. And I think a lot of people were wondering, okay, is that still going to be who they are, or is that starting to fall off? And I think taking 2 out of 3 from the Cubs is a pretty good answer.
16: Yeah, and they needed it desperately, and it was a great team to do it against, you know, to have that rebound after about a week or so of disappointment when they're facing all these National League Central teams. To do it against the Cubs at home, I don't think I believe in the idea of any sort of game-to-game momentum, but this was about as good of a team to have that series against as you could imagine. Except maybe the Brewers. Brewers might be the other team that you want to do it, but the Cubs is a good rivalry.
15: Yeah, it didn't happen against the Brewers, but then the Cubs are the team that, when the Cubs have been at their

0: best. Their best has probably been the second best in the NL Central this year. And I'm talking about when they've won their like 10 games in a row. If you were to take all five NL Central teams and figure out at what moment they were at their best and then rank them by that, the Brewers would probably be number one and the Cubs would probably be number two. Now, if you did the same thing from a worst perspective, the Cubs might be number one on that one as well because they did have a 10-game losing streak in there as well. But, yeah, I mean, it was a good weekend. The ballpark was fun. There's a lot of talented dudes on that Cubs team. There's a lot of talk about the rivalry between those two teams. So I'm happy. I'm really happy the Cardinals were able to take 2 of 3.
1: And also, Matt, a lot of people in the ballpark on Friday, 37,500, Saturday, 40,000, Sunday, 34,000, close to 35,000 people. So some of those, of course, are going to be Cubs fans, but we've talked a lot about attendance at Busch Stadium the last couple of years. That what we saw this weekend is a lot more like what we had been used to in St. Louis for years.
0: Yeah, loud and buzzy. That's what it was for three straight days, and that's what we'd like to see a whole lot more of. Now, there's six more games to go on this homestand, and I know midweek games are not always going to be as highly attended as the weekend games, but a Texas team comes in for 3 days, and Cardinals are going to see some pretty good pitching. The Rangers aren't a great team, but the Cardinals are going to face off against three really solid pitchers over the course of the next 3 days. When you look at DeGrom, Eovaldi, and Gore, those are the Rangers' three best. And then you lock right back in for another NL Central series this weekend. And I'm very hopeful that Cardinals fans start buying up tickets for that Cincinnati series, especially. There's going to be there's tickets available, and I don't know if the ballpark's going to feel the way it did against the Cubs, but you know, this is an opportunity for the Cardinals to have another NL Central opponent. I really hope this weekend looks pretty good.
1: And just to let people know, there are a couple of day games. So it's Friday night, Saturday, 1 o'clock, 1:15. I think it's 1:15, and then Sunday, same deal. So a couple of 1 o'clock games. If daytime baseball is your thing, you got a couple of those to look out for.
0: The opposite of this past weekend, where they're not the complete opposite because they played a Friday night game. But yeah, they had three night games this weekend, which is very rare, but it was fun. I think it added something to the experience.
2: Hey, Matt, with the Cardinals getting their offense going this weekend, scoring 12 runs in the series against the Cubs, coming off that series with the Brewers, as you mentioned, scoring only two, how much of the lack of production and then subsequent production, how much of that do you attribute to the opposing pitchers?
0: Specifically comparing Milwaukee to the Cubs, a lot, because you faced off against Mizorowski and Harrison in the first two games of that series against Milwaukee, and that just those guys are really, really good. They're dominant, and it just the Cardinals' offense did not look good in those first two games, and even the final game where you were matched up against a guy in Patrick who you should have had success against. It just felt like the offense was kind of beat down by that Milwaukee series. So going into the Cubs series, you knew that there was going to be an opportunity to have some success. And look, the guy that they did not score against in Game 2, Brown, he's been really good this year. Ben Brown's got, after his performance, his ERA dropped to below 2, whereas going in, you looked at Shonen Naga in game number 1 and Jordan Wicks in game number 2 yesterday and said, those are two guys that you feel like the team can have success against, and they did. So a lot of times over 162 games, if you answer that question, I'm just going to say, you know, that it's just part of 162. There's ebbs and flows to the season. But I think when you do specifically look at the last six games, there is a correlation between the lack of run scoring or the run scoring versus who they were facing that day.
1: So what do you think it means, if anything? Because we did talk about before the series, or not series, but before this stretch of games against Central opponents, because they played everybody. They played the Brewers, Pirates, Reds, and then finished up here with the Cubs. Before this happened, we talked about, you know, how important it was, as important of a stretch you can have in May. And, you know, we come out the other end of it, and it was okay. It wasn't great. But does anything change about how you view the Cardinals up against the rest of the division?
0: Not really. Maybe I think even more highly of Milwaukee just because of how dominant they were in that series, and you see their pitching, and you just realize what they can do having those guys at the front of the rotation. But the series loss against Pittsburgh, that didn't bother me. That's just a one series that happens during the year, and that's a good Pittsburgh team. So that one didn't bother me. You don't really know what to say about the Cincinnati series because you got a couple games postponed in there. You only ended up playing two of the three, and it was both on a doubleheader in a single day. I don't know. I wish I knew more about this team. I wish I had a more firm understanding of where this team was going to go. I still don't know what it's going to look like after this season comes to an end. If anything, I think the most telling thing was that they were arguably in their lowest spot of the year going into the Cubs series, and they found a way to win two out of three in that series. So that makes me feel, I think that's the most important thing of everything that happened in this stretch.
2: Yeah, and then just looking forward, because you did mention, you know, end of the season, and obviously right now the Cardinals are in a playoff hunt, but we also know Hein Bloom was pretty clear at the beginning of the season. They're focusing on the future. They're focusing on building, but they're also not just conceding games. They're not just going to accept losing. So what happens if you're in kind of a interesting spot come trade deadline?
0: Yeah, I think what we saw this past week, first off, was notable because even though it wasn't going outside the organization, they made roster moves that were get better now roster moves. They called up Nelson Velasquez. They called up Jimmy Crooks. They lost a Rule 5 guy, potentially, in Matt Pichard, because now they have to offer him back to the Marlins. We'll see if maybe they work out a deal where he stays in the organization somehow. That's not the craziest thing in the world, but there's a pretty good chance that he, you know, completely clears through waivers. Nobody else picks him up with the Rule 5 ramifications, and then they offer him back to the Marlins, and they take him back. So I do think that the fact that they made the moves that they made, those were moves to make this roster better. And I think that's telling. We didn't really know if and when that was going to happen at any point this year, or if this was just going to be something where the Major League roster was kind of going to just be what the Major League roster was, and it was up to them to find their way out of tough situations that they were in. And to Heim's credit, he didn't do that. He made some moves. And, I mean, that Nelson Velasquez move, it paid off in his first swing on Friday night, the first pitch that he sees when he hits that three-run home run, which was a really, really cool moment. So I would say it's early for me to still be talking about the trade deadline, but I do think the fact that even they made the small moves with what they did internally makes me feel like this is still going to be a team that if they have an opportunity to be a playoff club, I don't think they're going to make any blockbuster moves. They're not going to do anything that in any way, shape, or form hurts the future. They're not going to move on from any player that they think could be a big part of this team moving forward. But if they find ways to incrementally make this team better, it feels like right now they're going to do that. Now it's up to the team to continue to play well, continue to be in a playoff spot, do all those things to force Heim into that kind of decision.
1: What are your feelings on the Jimmy Crooks situation? Because a lot of Cardinals fans, as I'm sure you know, hosting Sports Open Line and Redbird Rush Hour and post game and all that, they wanted to see him. They wanted him to be on the big league team, and now he is here, at least temporarily. How do you view the entire situation?
0: I'm really happy for it, and he's gonna start at least two times through behind the plate. So he's basically taking Pedro Páez's couple of his starts every week, and then I would suspect we'll see him be the DH every once in a while as well on the days that Ivan Herrera is catching. And I'm really glad to see him here. He's somebody who he's a top level catching prospect. You have to see what you have in him, and he's a guy who should give you better offense than what Pedro Páez has given you so far. So I was really happy with that news. I'm happy for Jimmy Crooks. I think he's going to be a really good big league catcher, and I'm excited to see what he's going to do for this team.
1: What do we know about Lars Nupar and his return?
0: He's going to be a Cardinal in the next few days. Mm-hmm. I, for a while, thought that it might be today. It sounds like that's not going to happen. I think they want to get him two more days. They want to do the thing where he plays 2 days, has an off day, plays two more. So right now it is sounding like there's a pretty good chance it's maybe going to be Wednesday that he is back with the team. But his 20-day rehab assignment, it does expire this week. So today is a complete off day across the minor leagues. So he'll take that off day today. I would suspect he plays those next 2 days. And if he is not in the lineup for the series finale against Texas on Wednesday, I would be beyond shocked for him not to be in the lineup come Friday night against Cincinnati.
2: Well, Matt, it was a fun weekend. We will be listening to you tonight. You've got the game duties, correct? Pre-game and post-game?
0: Pre-game, post-game. I'll be on it.
2: Awesome. And I guess Cardinals rush hour will lead into that, correct? Because the pre-game starts at 5:50?
0: Yeah, so Kevin, Bernie, and I will have Redbird Rush Hour from 5 to, you know, like 5:45 or so, and then we'll take just a few minutes, and then we'll get the pregame on the air at 5:50.
2: Awesome. Good stuff. Thanks, Matt.
0: You bet.
3: Yo, Paul Lear, your sister's with me. I'll call you back later. See ya.
1: And I already went ahead and did the homework, Amy.
2: Okay.
1: Dansby Swanson's father.
2: Yes.
1: Do you want to know what his name is?
2: I think I know.
1: How do you like Cooter Swanson?
3: Oh!
2: Well,
1: what is it with the South?
2: I don't know.
1: I need, man.
2: Isn't there like a football coach with weird
1: Jim
2: names?
1: Jim Bob Cooter?
2: Jim Bob.
1: He's got both of them.
2: But they're all Dabo? Dabo Sweeney?
1: I don't know what the hell is going on with the South.
2: I have two kids, Dabo, Cooter.
1: I mean, what are we
2: doing? Dansby? I don't know either. You got to hand it to them. They are, you know, they're having fun. But if you also, I know that this name is not as bad, but like if you said, hey, these are my two friends, Dansby Swanson and Hunter Dobbins, I'd be like, no, it's not. No, it's not. Those aren't your friends.
4: And my friend Stubby Clapp.
2: Stubby Clapp, Hunter Dobbins, and Dansby Swanson.
1: I mean,
2: Hunter Dobbins sounds like he could be in a Lord of the Rings.
1: Hunter Dobbins is a little more...
2: Oh, it's totally way more normal than Dansby Swanson.
1: More, that sounds more like an athlete. But Dansby Swanson sounds like he owned a plantation.
2: Oh. No, he sounds like a trust fund baby. He doesn't sound plantation-y.
1: Oh, I think he does.
2: I think some of the other names might, but...
1: Like Cooter Swanson?
2: But I will say this. The reason why Hunter Dobbins and Dansby Swanson stick out to me is I love listening to the ball game on the Odyssey app on KMOX, and I last night, beautiful evening, went for a walk. I was listening to Ricky and John, and you hear Dansby Swanson and Hunter Dobbins enough, it sticks out.
1: It really does. But we got to do something about the South. We got to stop letting people from the South in until we figure out.
2: How many times has America said that?
1: Until we figure out what's going on, we have to stop letting in people from the South.
2: That's Chris Rongi. I'm Amy Mark Scores. It's the Chris and Amy Show on KMOX.
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6: Spain had never won a World Cup. 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Then a generation came through Barcelona's La Masia Academy and Real Madrid's youth ranks and rewrote everything. Xavi, Iniesta, Xabi Alonso, Sergio Busquets. Possession football refined to a fine art. Tiki-taka. Hundreds of short passes. Opponents chasing shadows. They lost their opener to Switzerland, then won six straight. The final against the Netherlands was a bruising, ugly affair. 1-0 ground out, deep into extra time, until Iniesta arrived at the back post and side-footed the volley past Martin Stecklenburg. Spain, world champion.
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1: It is happening. 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
12: North wins. Slavery's bad. Sorry. Don't want to burst your bubble. But South, you guys get Allman Brothers and NASCAR. So just chill.
2: One of the great all-time speeches from Larry Daly of Daily Devices in A Night at the Museum, a.k.a. Ben Stiller. I always do that. I go, the South, you guys get the Allman Brothers and NASCAR, so just chill, okay?
1: Yeah, man. And then you get to name your kids Cooter and Dansby.
2: And Dabo. Everybody and Dabo did say, on the broadcast last night, they said Dansby is his mother's maiden name. That's fine.
1: Do you know where Dabo comes from? Because the kids in the neighborhood or somebody in the neighborhood would call him that boy.
2: Really?
1: Yeah. So it was like that boy, and over time it went from that boy to Dabo.
2: Wow.
1: The South.
2: The
1: man.
2: South man. Something else. Hey, when we come back, Andrew Egger, White House correspondent with The Bulwark, joins us. 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
14: It is 11 o'clock, and right now it's cloudy, 75 degrees in downtown St. Louis. Although looking out the windows here of Studio B, I don't see too many clouds, and I see some sunshine. So if you're not seeing the sun yet, hopefully you will soon. I'm Debbie Monterey. The U.S. now heading into week 14 of the conflict in Iran with no end in sight. President Trump keeps saying he's in no rush to end things despite political pressure. Here's retired Army General and former NATO Supreme Allied Commander General Wesley Clark.
15: Iran believes that it has the leverage over the Strait of Hormuz. So the actions of the United States in there to pry open the strait are absolutely critical to getting the right kind of peace agreement eventually.
14: The U.S. says it bombed radar and drone sites in Iran after Tehran shot down an American drone over the weekend. Iran said it then targeted American soldiers in Kuwait with missiles, which the U.S. says it shot down. Oil prices rising following the latest fighting. Fighting has also escalated between Israel and the Lebanese militant group Hezbollah.

0: The latest conflict has killed thousands in Lebanon and displaced more than a million people. In an AP interview, Basmat Kohav, a resident of northern Israel, says they're resorting to substances to cope with the ongoing war.
1: A normal person cannot stand the crazy situation we have here. So only with drugs a person can continue on functioning here. So thank God to chemistry.
0: A polar bear at the St. Louis Zoo underwent some dental work over the weekend. According to the zoo's Facebook page, Kalu, the polar bear, had a root canal on one of his canines. The zoo says he was meant to have a fractured tooth extracted when vets found the impacted canine and were able to work on it. They also tested his hair for allergies since he's been experiencing some hair thinning. Want to be in a movie? Speaking of bears, you'll have a chance to next Tuesday during the Gateway Grizzlies game. Before, during, and after the game, fans wearing Grizzlies merchandise will have a chance to star as background extras in Love on the Hill, a new romantic comedy being filmed in the St. Louis region. Due to the rainy weather this morning, the raising of the St. Louis County Pride flag was postponed until tomorrow. The flag is hoisted in Memorial Park on South Central Avenue to commemorate June being Pride Month. The flag raising with the county executive and county employees will now take place on Tuesday at 1. From the KMOX Business Desk, the co-chairs of the annual community campaign for the United Way of Greater St. Louis has been announced, and the co-chairs are Chris Zimmerman of the St. Louis Blues and Ryan Davis of Brian Cave Leighton Paisner. The United Way provides funding and training to more than 150 local nonprofits and staffs 211 and the United Way Volunteer Center. According to them, one in three people across 16 counties benefits from programs, services, and initiatives funded in part by the United Way. 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
2: Improving weather this afternoon with intervals of clouds and sunshine. It'll remain humid, and there can be a thunderstorm in spots during the late afternoon and evening hours. Today's high 81. Fair skies overnight, though 64. More sunshine tomorrow with lower humidity, the high 81. Wednesday, mostly sunny and pleasant, high 82. From the Saliga Heating and Cooling Weather Desk, I'm AccuWeather meteorologist Joe Lundberg on 104.1 FM, KMOX.
0: It's 75 degrees and mostly sunny now in downtown St. Louis. 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
4: I'm the Eggman.
5: Well, it's Monday, and that means it's time for our weekly chat with Andrew Egger, White House correspondent for The Bulwark, also the co-author of the Morning Shots newsletter. Andrew, thanks for joining us this week.
6: Hey, guys. Thanks for having me on.
5: All right. I know it's not the most pressing matter, but it is relatively recent, and I believe fitting since you just visited the Kennedy Center yourself, but a federal judge has blocked President Trump from adding his name to the Kennedy Center, which obviously he already has, so they have to take it down. What is your thought on this ruling, what it might mean for all of the other things that have Trump's name, you know, slapped onto it? And what did you make of the Kennedy Center tour when you were walking around?
6: So my wife and I went and saw a show there, actually. We saw the National Symphony Orchestra. We had a great time. The particularly interesting thing about this ruling, ordinarily you would just think, okay, this is one halfway step in a long series of sort of court decisions. The Trump administration will appeal this up to the next level. That obviously is still likely to happen. But what we have heard from the president now is sort of an unexpected twist in all of this, which is that Trump got on Truth Social. He's actually posted a couple times about this since that ruling came down, and basically said, you know what, I'm out here trying to you know, fix the Kennedy Center. I'm trying to renovate it. I'm trying to make it amazing and beautiful. Right now it's ugly and rotten and rat infested and all these sorts of things. I'm trying to fix it. These judges won't let me. And he's essentially said, I'm going to wash my hands of the whole thing. We're done trying to fix the Kennedy Center. We're going to try. And this is, again, just very, it was unexpected to hear him say this, and we're not quite sure what to make of it. But he said, we're going to try to hand this back off to Congress and just not be dealing with the Kennedy Center at all, period, anymore. So it was like I said, there's all kinds of legal questions around this. Like, what exactly would that mean? What exactly, you know, the judge did not only say he had to take his name off the building.

0: The judge also said he cannot now close the Kennedy Center for the 2-year period that he had announced last year he wanted to do. Now Trump is saying, you know, it's still going to be closed and now perhaps never to reopen. So it's just kind of a mess. It's a strange situation. We're all still trying to kind of get our heads around it. But rather than fighting this thing further in court, it at least appears as though Trump is sort of giving up his Kennedy Center jaunt as a bad job and saying, all right, somebody else deal with it for now.
1: That's a little, I guess I wouldn't have expected that. I thought he would fight it, especially because his name is going to be on it. So how is that playing that he is just saying, ah, you know what, fine, I'm not going to deal with it?
0: Well, and he still might. I mean, right, this is a Truth Social post. You never know quite how far to take these as sort of predictive of future Trump behavior. He could, you know, be back on there tomorrow basically saying, no, we're going to fight this thing in court all the way to the end. I'm still determined to have my gleaming new Kennedy Center where the columns are, you know, painted gold instead of silver the way they currently are and all these sorts of things. However, you could also make the argument that this is sort of in keeping with something we've seen more and more from Trump recently. There's been a bit of a sort of plaintive tone or a tone of sort of like, come on, what do you want me to do? Sort of grievance that you've been able to pick up from his Truth Social posts mm-hmm. recently. Just this morning, it was shortly after 1 a.m. this morning, he posted something on there about how hard all of the political commentators out there were making it for him to negotiate with Iran. He's basically saying, all these guys, some people want me to do more war faster, and some people want me to slow it down, and some people want me to, you know, do this and do that, and it's just frustrating. All you guys need to sit back and relax and just let me cook is basically the line he's taking. Or you could look at the America 250 celebrations that are being prepared for right now for the, what is it, the sesquicentennial or something like that, the 250th anniversary of the country, with this big kind of America party that Trump wanted to throw on the mall, where he's had some trouble with some of these artists now backing out because they have said, you know, we didn't necessarily think that this was going to be as partisan an event as it's shaping up to be. And then rather than sort of lean out of that and basically say, no, you guys have it all wrong, this is like a bipartisan thing. And it is going to be sort of just like this nice celebration of what unites us all as Americans. Trump has sort of been throwing a bit of a fit about this too. He's basically saying, you know, we didn't want you anyway. Don't let the door hit you on the way out, you artists. And now we're going to have like a big rally, a big kind of campaign style Trump rally on the mall instead. So it's just, I don't know. The guy seems to be in his feelings a little bit. It's, you know, everybody processes the weekend differently. We'll see how this all goes as we sort of re-enter the work week here and see whether any of these things really turn into action on the part of the administration. Just sort of a strange weekend surfing Truth Social in that respect.
2: And again, we're chatting with Andrew Egger of The Bulwark. He's joining us on the Quiver River Electric guest line. And Andrew, okay, just to clarify here, but the Trump name was already slapped onto the Kennedy Center in a very slipshod way, right? So would
0: yes.
2: it be immediately just kind of, you know, peeled off like a, what are those, the pull tabs that they have that you just stick them on the wall?
0: I cannot comment on because I don't know the actual degree to which it was like better or worse mm-hmm. done than the letters that were already there. You know, it was going from the you know John F. Kennedy Jr. Memorial Performing Arts Center to the Donald J. Trump and John F. Kennedy Jr. Or, sorry, not Jr. John F. Kennedy Memorial. It's the Kennedy Center. Yeah, I'm tripping over the details here. They've been ordered to take down those letters. I don't think it's happened yet. I didn't actually look at the building as I drove past it this morning to see whether it's come off or anything like that. But they do have this deadline now. And I do think that this is, you know, part of what has gotten Trump sort of exercised about this is he's just a brand type guy. I mean, right, this has been his brand since long before his political career is finding ways to put his name on important buildings. It's important to him. It's worked out very well for him in the past. It's sort of building this brand as this sort of great man of history, this guy who is just an important figure. And I think that obviously that has a lot to do with why he has been particularly incensed by this ruling.
2: I was going to say a quick follow up. Do you think this ruling has anything will have be precedent setting for the giant arch?
1: That's what I was going to ask.
2: And then also the $250 dollar bill. Does this set a precedent that might make it harder for him to do that?
0: Yeah, let me tackle those all independently. The $250 bill is maybe the easiest one to talk about. Full stop, illegal right now unless Congress changes the law. It is currently federal law that you cannot have living people on U.S. currency, full stop. There has been a certain push Some Republicans have been trying to get that into the law to change it. I don't think it's going to happen. I've been surprised before. But Trump is not at his sort of maximum favor asking level of favor with Senate Republicans right now for a whole bunch of reasons. I think we've talked about some of them before on the show. And I just think that this is one that's just going to pass him by. You know, it's not going to happen, the $250 bill, even though the Treasury Department has been mocking them up at the White House's request. The arch is harder to parse. They have already made certain numbers of procedural moves that would at least give them sort of a patina of legality to sort of try to get different contractors who are involved with that authorized under pre-existing work authorizations, where maybe like a bystander would look at it and be like, come on, that's not to build this arch over in front of Arlington National Cemetery. But maybe from a legal point of view, it's a loophole that they can get through in terms of, you know, jumping over the hurdles that they need to jump over. The through line with all of these things is that none of them are very politically popular, but it's not necessarily so clear that Trump needs a bunch of congressional buy-in to get the arch like he does with the dollar bill.
1: I was able to, and we're visiting with Andrew Egger, for myself the other day. I saw the work in progress at the reflecting pool that they are now painting blue. And I also happened to hear, just to make this very quick, there's another reflecting pool, a smaller one closer to the Capitol. And I overheard a tour guide who clearly is not a fan of the blue paint telling his tour that, see, it doesn't need to be painted blue to have a reflecting blue sky in the water. He was very upset. So that the cost of that project, and when we're talking about millions, it's not that much. It's a real drop in the bucket compared to the rest of the budget, but it is well over budget now. Is that still a thing that politically has any kind of weight to it at all, that there's this project that doesn't seem to be necessary and is costing way more than it was supposed to?
0: Yeah, my hunch on this one is that the answer is actually no. I think this is one small place in which there's a weird way. There's like an almost an only Nixon could go to China type energy to Trump doing all these little beautification projects around the Capitol. You're right, they don't cost very much money at all. But I think a lot of previous presidents sort of saw these sorts of things, saw giving DC extra money for just sort of aesthetic purposes as a political loser, because it's like beltway stuff, right? It's like seen as establishment. It's like, oh, there are those guys over in their ivory tower. They're cleaning up the nice city that they all live in, rather than spending money on whatever domestic policy problem you might have. It's the same reason Congress doesn't give itself a raise ever, you know, that kind of thing. It just opens them up to criticism. And Trump, for whatever reason, you know, he doesn't have those sorts of worries about sort of losing his own populist bona fides. Maybe he should for bigger reasons than this. But there's a sense in which, you know, he has managed to somehow turn into a right wing sort of culture war coded thing to do all of these projects around D.C., some of which, I mean, I think the reflecting pool situation is a little silly for the reasons you mentioned. But some of the smaller stuff, just like getting fountains working again that weren't working before because there was never any money to renovate them, stuff like that has actually been a positive for the city in some small ways here.
2: Well, I guess moving to more consequential things would be, you know, we're still seeing developments every day, conversations, negotiations with Iran, the United States. I know there has been more action regarding Hezbollah this morning. And Israel, where do we stand right now, and how do those actions of Israel affect, if at all, the negotiations with Iran?
0: Yeah, I mean, I am genuinely starting to feel a little bit insane coming on this program week after week and basically saying, yeah, they're saying there's a ceasefire. It's not really seeming to materialize. They're saying that a deal is right around the corner. It's not really seeming like they're actually getting closer together on some of these things. We had the same cycle that we've had five or six times already before, again last week, where, you know, it was reported they were sort of 95% of the way there on a deal. Then it was reported that there's an actual memorandum of understanding in place and Trump just needs to sign off on it. Then this weekend we got new news. Actually, Trump has decided to send that back to Iran with new asks, with new demands for the agreement. Now this morning we get news that Iran has sent it back to the White House with more demands on their side. And it's just, I mean, it's just hard to know what to make of any of it, because we still have the same sort of fight against the clock that we've had forever in terms of the Strait of Hormuz being closed. The world has started to work around that some in some small ways, more oil flowing through pipelines rather than on tankers out through the strait. But it's still a giant problem. But the barriers remain the same as they've ever been. It seemed like maybe there was a moment last week where the deal that would be struck for the time being is that they would punt on the nuclear negotiations and basically just have this deal that would reopen the strait in exchange for a longer term ceasefire and America pulling back some of its military and giving Iran some sanctions relief. But that prompted a bunch of outcry from Republicans here at home, where they were basically saying, look, I thought the whole point of this thing was that we were going to get their nuclear program shut down in a much more fundamental way than the Obama era Iran nuclear deal had. And isn't this basically just allowing a new status quo? So, and again, I mentioned that tweet from the president earlier, where he is plainly listening. He's plainly keyed in on a lot of his own sort of the domestic critique that happens with all of this. So you could sort of sketch out a picture where maybe between the lines here, he's like, OK, I actually don't think I can get away with punting on the nuclear stuff. I need to make another push to get that back in this round of negotiations. But that just puts them back where they were a couple weeks ago, with where there isn't really a clear finish line in sight here.
2: Well, Andrew, I'm not feeling optimistic that you are going to feel less crazy next week, but as long as you're down to talk, we'll do the same thing, same bat time, same bat channel.
1: We're not going to be your therapy, man. You're supposed to help us out.
0: Yeah, that's right. That's right. No, I'll keep my emotions to myself. Analytical brain only from here on out. Sorry about that. I'll be better in the future.
1: No, we're here for you, buddy.
2: That's Andrew Egger, White House correspondent for the Bulwark. Make sure you sign up for the Morning Shots newsletter. It is great. Hey, Rachel Zimmerman's joining us next. Dave Glover, she's gonna sit in for a second. It's the Chris and Amy Show on KMOX.
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2: So glad we have Rachel Zimmerman, and she, of course, you know her from the Dave Glover Show, because I was talking about my ever-increasing list of neuroses. I don't know what's happening to me, but we talked about the socks at the airport, and if you have to take off your shoes and you walk through the security scanner, TSA, and just your socks, well, I would bring old socks so that I could just take them off and throw them away. And it got us talking about weird things that we all do. And I could have sworn, I thought that Rachel Zimmerman does not drink milk poured by someone else. And it was funny, and Ron had a really funny reaction, but his reaction was funny enough that then I doubted myself and thought, oh my gosh, have I libeled poor Rachel?
18: Oh, no, no, no.
2: So she's in the studio. Is the milk thing your neurosis? What is it?
18: Yeah, I would say that's like my one weird thing. No, just kidding. I have several. But yeah, I will not be drinking milk poured by another person. Period. So, end of story. It's not happening.
1: My question, Rachel, is...
18: What's up?
1: For me, personally, the last time somebody poured me a glass of milk, I was 7.
18: I mean, this is a good point.
1: Who is pouring you glasses of milk?
18: Nobody. I would never allow this to happen.
1: But who is trying to? Go to somebody's house and they say, would you like some milk?
18: No, but it's like you go to a restaurant for breakfast and they're like, milk anyone? I'm like, no.
1: Who says not that? I've never... nobody at a restaurant...
18: This happens to me all the time.
1: No, it does not.
2: Coffee and orange juice. Yes.
1: It does.
2: Okay. Milk anyone?
18: So I was thinking about this on my drive in today because I'm like... They're going to be asking about the milk. What am I going to say? And it's true. I don't drink much milk because I am 34 years old. I had to drink milk every night with dinner when I was a kid, and I hated it. And sometimes I would let it get like room temp because I was putting off drinking it so much. So then we would like put it back in the fridge or put ice cubes in it. And I think I just developed like a really like, I don't ever want to be drinking this for any reason. But as an adult, I don't even keep it in my house because I don't use it.
2: Yeah.
18: But if there were a situation where like we had some freshly baked chocolate chip cookies and a glass of milk did sound really nice, I would not be enjoying that like around basically any other person. I would have to be in a controlled environment by myself. So I make sure no dust gets into the milk.
1: Is it the dust?
18: Yes. For some reason, and I was telling Amy on the break, I'm like, I don't know if I had some sort of like traumatic experience that I can no longer remember, but My fear is that the milk is going to have dust in it, and I'm going to taste it in the texture of the
2: she
18: milk.
2: She said she would never drink milk in this building.
18: It would never happen. There's okay. No circumstance. Like, okay, maybe if there was like, we're going to pay you, or somebody's like life was at stake. Like, sure, I'm going to consider it at that point. But like,
1: I'm going to consider
18: normal
1: it.
18: Everyday life. I would never take a sip of milk here, ever.
1: All right, would you? Let's say you're in a laboratory and they're wearing those suits,
18: yeah,
1: you know, head to toe, and they poured you a glass of milk, and we're talking about a sterile laboratory. Would you take it?
18: I would have to inspect the glass first, and hopefully there would be a sink where I could actually rinse out the glass myself.
1: Do you know that dust gets into everything and
18: yes,
1: not just milk?
18: I really don't want it in my milk. And look, I'm not pretending that any of this makes any sense.
2: Yeah, this
18: is just where I'm at.
2: I think it's fair. I think it's absolutely fair. That's what that's what makes it so perfect. I think we, in this, especially.

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1: Hefty. His 30s, and if we had spaghetti, if what? We made it at the house, he would have to have a glass of milk with it.
2: What?
1: Yeah, I don't know what that is, but apparently that is a thing for some people.
3: Yeah, I've got a family member the same way with pizza. Like, pizza and milk is
2: pizza.
3: His thing.
2: Oh, that's so much dairy.
4: Yeah.
1: I don't know what that's all about.
4: I've heard it with chili.
2: Oh, really?
4: Yeah.
2: Okay.
4: Yeah.
2: Is that because it's, like, spicy chili?
4: I guess.
2: Because, like, if I have pizza, milk doesn't even sound good.
4: No.
2: And I don't drink soda, but, like, Pepsi sounds good with pizza.
4: Yeah, you got the carbonation going.
2: Like, soda is what you drink with pizza. You don't drink milk with pizza.
1: So, Rachel, I know that you are very anti-dust in your milk glass.
4: Yes.
1: How do you feel about bird poop on your car?
4: I'm fine with it. You know, that's just a part of life.
2: Yeah.
4: Nothing that can be done until it rains.
2: Did you park outside last night? Because
4: I
2: we
4: did.
2: Had some great rain.
4: I got a great car wash last night. It is looking slick.
1: Rachel,
4: it's looking good.
1: Every time it rains, I think about you every single time. And I go, is this good car washing weather? Should I text Rachel or not? Is this like, oh, it's just a light rain. This won't do much.
2: I will say this, Ranj, because my entire life, adult life, up until last year, I didn't have a garage. Even when I was 16, right? You have the kid's car. Mm-hmm. You don't park in the garage. Mom and dad park in the garage. So I literally never had a garage. And then I turned 40 and I grew up and I got a garage and I feel like a millionaire. But I will say, I have occasionally, when it started to rain, backed my car out of the garage so I could get it clean.
4: That's what you should do.
2: And let it sit in the driveway and then pull it back in.
1: I don't think Rachel's entirely wrong on this, letting a rainstorm clean your car for you.
4: You know what? It saves water, too. You're not wasting water on your car.
1: Yeah.
4: You're letting nature clean your car.
2: Rachel, we appreciate you.
4: Thanks for having me. This was fun.
2: Thanks for joining our neurotic conversation.
4: I am always down for that. Trust me.
1: How do you feel about the socks in the airport thing that Amy
4: does? I think it's a really good idea, actually.
1: Throwing away the socks after you go through
2: security. You throw socks away anyway. Holy socks.
4: Right.
2: Yeah.
4: I see nothing wrong with this.
1: All right.
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5: Now, KMOX weather from the Saliga Heating and Cooling Weather Desk.
2: 74 degrees and sunny. A high of 82 today. It will be humid. Tonight, a crystal clear sky. A low of 64. 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

0: The America 250 celebration and how there was going to be this big concert to celebrate the 250th anniversary of the country, the Great American State Fair, they were calling it, which was set to begin on June 25th on the National Mall. And artists like Martina McBride and Morris Day and Millie Vanilli were...
1: No, it's just Millie.
0: Yeah, because one of the Millie or Vanilli is no longer with us. And so then it became controversial and the artists started pulling out and making statements that, no, they were not going to be performing at this event, which made me wonder, did the White House just come up with a list and then throw it out there? Was there not a lot of communication? Because there is something very confusing about, there's two, as you mentioned at the beginning of the show, Ranj, two organizations.
1: Yeah, so this is... my understanding,
0: yeah,
1: after reading more about it and hearing about it over the last few days, my understanding is one of the reasons, or the main reason, most of these artists have canceled is because they were either misled,
0: yeah,
1: or they were either completely outright lied to or didn't, or there was confusion. Because the original... So there are two things going on. One is America 250.
0: Which is...
1: That is the group.
0: Official
1: that is the official bipartisan.
0: Yeah.
1: It's 10 years old.
0: Yep.
1: So a decade ago, Congress created America 250, and that was to get ready for this 250th anniversary.
0: Yep.
1: And that's the kind of thing that takes a lot of planning. So that's the official one. Trump himself has created Freedom 250,
0: yes,
1: and a lot of these artists thought they were performing for America 250, but they were misled that it was the latter one, which is more political, it's all about Trump, and so that's why they're all backing out, which I don't blame them. And because, look, regardless of what your politics are, I can see that you may not want to be involved in a political, like a campaign rally.
0: Yeah.
1: You know, some artists choose not to be part of campaign rallies as a general rule. And maybe that's what this is. They just, well, I don't want to be part of the politics. I'd love to be part of America's birthday, but I'm not here to be part of a political rally. And you know, if you're upset about that, then I think there's something wrong with you.
0: Well.
1: Because, you know.
0: Well, funny that you say that, because you're never going to believe who's upset about it.
1: Let me guess. I bet I saw his house the other day.
0: Yes, you did. So he's upset. So he posted on Truth Social this weekend. I'm going to read most of the Truth Social. Not surprisingly, it's long, includes a lot of capital letters and quotation marks. It goes, this is from the current president of the United States, Donald J. Trump. I understand artists are getting the yips having to do with their performance on Wednesday. So I'm thinking about bringing the number one attraction anywhere in the world, the man who gets much larger audiences than Elvis in his prime, and he does so without a guitar, the man who loves our country more than anyone else, and the man who some say is the greatest president in history, the GOAT, Donald J. Trump. To take the place of these highly paid, third-rate so-called artists and give a major speech rallying the country forward like I have done ever since being president. 2 years ago, the United States was dead. Now we have the hottest country anywhere in the world. I don't want so-called artists that get paid far too much money.
1: Then why'd you ask him in the first place?
0: Who aren't happy.
1: Why'd you ask him in the first place?
0: I only want to be surrounded by happy people.
1: This is okay.
0: Smart people, successful people, and people that know how to win. So by copy of this truth, I am ordering my representatives to look at the feasibility of doing an America is Back rally on Wednesday, Washington, D.C., same time, same location, only great patriots invited. It will be a wild and beautiful celebration of America, President Donald J. Trump. He did switch from third person to first person halfway through the Truth Social. I also
1: so
0: like
1: who he was talking about.
0: I also like that he used by copy of this Truth post. Like this is his official memorandum now.
1: Like it's in an email, so it's official. So
0: the
1: I
0: goats.
1: Mean that sounds like a great time. So have fun.
2: Hey Amy, can I have you reread that goat part again? I want to better do this segment with the with appropriate background music.
0: Okay. how far back do you want me to go?
2: Like
0: Elvis?
2: He's introducing himself as, you know, he sells out more tickets than Elvis.
0: I'm thinking about bringing the number one attraction anywhere in the world. The man who gets much larger audiences than Elvis in his prime, and he does so without a guitar. The man who loves our country more than anyone else, and the man who some say is the greatest president in history, the GOAT, Donald J. Trump.
1: Do not desecrate this. There's a team that won 6 championships in 8 years with this.
2: Okay, sorry.
1: Yeah, don't desecrate it, man. That's the greatest basketball team of all time. That's your Chicago Bulls.
0: I'm
1: going
0: to say this, Ronj, and I do want to hear about some of your visits to the Smithsonian, because I have always said every American should have to go visit Washington, D.C. and see the National Archives and the Museum of Natural History and the Museum of American History and Air and Space Museum.
1: And, space. Yeah.
0: And the National Mall and the Lincoln Memorial and the World War II Memorial and the Korean War. Because when I went there, Ronj, just I was in tears, overwhelmed with gratitude and patriotism and just the realization of, wow, you know, this history, you know, and it's, you know, honest about its faults and sins, but then how it's, as Barack Obama, you know, echoed our founding fathers about continuing to make a more perfect union and really the ideals that are encompassed in both the Declaration and the Constitution, of the first country in history to have a constitution, this whole idea. Mm-hmm. And to be completely honest, when I think about all of that, and that this 250th anniversary of the country that's provided more freedom than any other country in the world, for more people than any other country in the world, that it's turned into a joke with this UFC fighting ring and, you know, vanilla ice and the president talking about himself in that way. To be completely honest, Ronj, it made me really, really sad.
1: All right. So yesterday I went to the archives just to, I don't think I had seen it before. And if I did, I don't remember it. But to see the Constitution, which is right there in the rotunda in the archives. And it is right next to the Declaration and next to the Bill of Rights. So they're all there. And also the 19th Amendment is in there too. And I'll be honest with you. When I was in there looking at it, and it's hard to see because the ink is fading, because it's been 250 years. It's harder and harder to read, and also it's very dark in the room because light, over time, fades ink. So they try to keep the lights as low as possible, but also being able to look. And while I was looking at the documents, all I could think about is there are, and I'm sure it's not the only time in history it's been like this, but it has to be the worst time in our history, that there are so many people who are in office who don't really, truly give a rat's ass about any of these documents. Like, they have no reverence for this. And some of the most powerful people in the country really don't care about that 4 pages of the Constitution and the Bill of Rights there and none of that stuff. They just don't care. It's more about what they can gain personally or what they can win or feel like they win over somebody else. And then you start to think about the fact that there are just too many people in government, you know, in the executive branch or even in the legislative branch that just don't have a whole lot of actual respect or reverence for the institutions here. And no, they're not perfect, but they're pretty good, and we've done a pretty good job, not for everybody, but we've done really well for a lot of people over the years. And the fact that you've got all these folks who just don't care about it. They don't care about it because they're really trying to see how far they can push it and how they can gain personally from it. It bothers me, and I think back to all the presidents. I think all of the presidents in my lifetime had real, actual reverence for those documents. I'm sorry, you might like this president. I just don't think he cares about the Constitution. I just don't think he cares. And you'd have to work very hard to convince me and give me proof, because I just don't think he does. But I think Biden did. I think George Bush did. Certainly Obama did. I think Reagan, Carter, all the presidents of my lifetime cared about it. And I just don't... It's sad to me. It's sad that we're in the place we're in, because that feeling, that sentiment isn't as... It's not as dominant as it should be right now. And I hope that we can get back to that. After this term is over, I hope that we get to a place where we are back to that again. And I'm nervous that we're not going to get there, but I have to have some optimism.
0: I have optimism because I know a lot of people who are upset, and like, you know, America's not great anymore or whatever. You know, here's the thing. We have some struggling with some of the leaders, for sure. But what I hope is that, as the saying goes, things fall apart, but the center does hold. That's what I would hope. And it's not a surprise that a system of checks and balances is an annoyance, an encumbrance, and a hindrance to someone who's never been said no to, who's always gotten what he wants immediately and is impulsive. He's not going to like a system of checks and balances. And so I do have hope, like you said, that the center will hold. I'm just frustrated right now that just even the celebration of the 250th anniversary of this country, he's trying to, you know, mix it with his own birthday and kind of making a mockery out of the celebration versus something that really could be bringing the country together. Because you know what? People from both sides of the aisles, not on Twitter and not online, but people just in our neighborhoods have American flags and bunting and happy, you know, 250th America, because I think there is a desire to celebrate just the current iteration of it on the White House lawn. I don't think is the best way.
1: Yeah, I don't. The UFC fight, you mean?
0: Yeah. Yeah.
1: So was it you? I forgot who sent it. But there were all kinds of before and after photos.
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1: This apparatus, this stage that looks like it's an amusement park ride, it's just, I don't know, man.
0: It looks a little post-apocalyptic.
1: Yeah, look at it. Yeah. Watch us on Facebook, YouTube, Twitter. Ooh. You can see it. It's up there on the stream right now, but that's what it looks like.
0: A little bit like post-apocalyptic Disney World, like a small, you know, with like the castle, Cinderella's castle, or maybe Disneyland.
1: Yeah. What is the amusement? People will know this watching, listening. The amusement park that's right off 270 and the Outer River Road there. Right at the Mississippi River. They're up on a hill. There was this amusement park. Not Wet Willies.
0: Raging Rivers.
1: No, it's in Missouri. Okay. It's in Missouri. Off 270, right by the river, right by Mississippi.
0: All right. Our texters
1: are
0: going to...
1: Up in the bluffs. Yeah, they'll know.
0: They'll know.
1: It's up there still. It's just been abandoned for like 5 decades.
0: Oof. Hey, a few more minutes with us, the Chris and Amy Show. If you know of this abandoned amusement park, Ranj wants to know the name of it. It's the Chris and Amy Show on KMOX.
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5: Amy, you remember when I saw Bone Thugs and Harmony live?
6: Yeah.
5: So they played at Schlafly.
6: Yeah.
5: 2 years ago in the summer, and it was like an August, you know, typical August
6: brutal
5: day. And then by the nighttime, it was still really hot and humid. And so Bone Thugs played. And I'm telling, so these guys are like 50 now. You know, they're not spring chickens no mo.
6: But they're not 100.
5: They're not 100, but it was so gross out. And I remember we were watching and we were sitting on the Schlafly rooftop. We knew people. And it was so hot and humid that
6: yeah,
5: they were about a song and a half in, and one of the guys just went and got a stool and sat on it. He was like, okay, I can't do this. I think it was Wishbone, too.
6: Oh, yeah.
5: I'm not sure which one it was, but, man, it was gross. It's June 1st, though. Did you know that?
6: I did.
5: We are, we're firmly right here in the middle. I don't care what the solstice says. We're in the middle of summer right now.
6: I feel like we're at the beginning of summer because we had, up until this past, you know, few days, we had, I think, the best spring in history. It was not humid until last week. It really wasn't.
5: You know,
6: we had windows open, 68, 72 degrees. I think it was the nicest spring.
5: We had the best spring that we've had in a long time.
6: Yeah.
5: How about that?
6: Okay.
5: Because usually it sucks by early May.
6: Well, usually it's rainy and cold, and then the very next day it's 87 and super humid. But
5: yeah,
6: we had such a beautiful spring,
5: and
6: the texters have texted.
5: They have let us know. It is the Chain of Rocks Amusement Park. I thought it was called something different, but it is the Chain of, because it's right there by the Chain of Rocks bridge, and then the Chain of Rocks that are there.
6: When was
5: the
6: last time you were on the Chain of Rocks bridge?
5: I've never been on it,
6: so,
5: I don't think.
6: So
5: it's reopened a while back, but I've not been on it.
6: It's got the bend in it. It's actually kind of cool that... So Mark Spiewak is like really active in the running community. He coaches like hundreds of people, but he started I think it's a 6K the Chain of Rocks. So you run over it and back. It's actually pretty cool.
5: It's cool. I mean, and I grew up right there in Granite City, and I've never been on that bridge, I don't think. Yeah.
6: You got to do, we should broadcast live from the Chain of Rocks.
5: Right there on the bridge?
6: Yeah.
5: I'm into that.
6: That'd be fun.
5: I would love that.
6: Right on the curve of it.
5: That's right.
6: I'm in. Let's reach out to Steve. I got to talk to Steve today.
5: Yeah, we got things to talk about.
6: Unbelievable.
5: With him.
6: All right.
5: We have a bone to pick.
6: Well, I'm really glad you got to see all the museums. That's fun.
5: Yeah, man. It's a really cool place.
6: Yeah.
5: We should act like it is.
6: Yep. It's very, very cool. You got the gas house, right?
5: That's right. Gas House Gang, Tom Ackerman's coming up. Greg Amsinger will be on the show. Mike Claiborne's on the show. We'll talk a lot of Cardinals after they took 2 of 3 from the Cubs over the weekend.
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6: It is 12 o'clock, and we do have a few clouds out there, but right now in downtown St. Louis, it is sunny and 78 degrees. I'm Debbie Monterey, the news sponsor by Michael's Flooring Outlet, the flooring experts, michaelsflooringoutlet.com. The United States says it carried out self-defense strikes on Iranian radar and drone sites over the weekend. Iran says it responded with attacks on a U.S. base in Kuwait. Now President Trump adding new demands to a possible peace deal. ABC News foreign correspondent Tom Sufi Burridge.
10: This is a pattern. We've seen these types of exchanges on a number of occasions between the Iranians and the U.S. military in and around that area while the Strait of Hormuz remains closed. Whether it's the Iranians targeting cargo vessels, which might try and basically breach its blockade on that critical waterway, or whether it's the U.S. going after cargo vessels, which it says were trying to breach the U.S. blockade on Iranian ports.
6: Meanwhile, the world is getting more uptight about lending money to President Trump's government. The U.S. debt now exceeds the country's GDP. The energy price spike triggered by the Iran war has seeped into the price of bonds that help fund the U.S. government. That's caused interest rates to climb in ways that are worsening affordability pressures. A 22-year-old man is being charged in connection with a home that exploded in Troy, Illinois in April, killing three people. Colton Sissel is being charged with six felonies, including three counts of involuntary manslaughter. Madison County investigators say Sissel carelessly and illegally stored explosive materials, traveled to pyrotechnics contests, and was in a club that made paid fireworks. According to the Post-Dispatch, Sissel was booked into the county jail in Edwardsville on Saturday. One woman is dead in a double shooting in Alton this morning. Police say they got a call just before 8 in the 3400 block of Milton Drive. They found a woman inside. She was already dead. A man airlifted to St. Louis. Police emphasize everyone involved knew each other. Relief on gas and school supplies included in this year's Illinois budget. Lawmakers passed the almost $56 billion spending plan early this morning, which Capital News Illinois lead budget reporter Ben Zielinski says contained some tax relief.
11: This was kind of a surprise to see included. The state did this a couple years ago when inflation was also high. So here we are back with a period of high inflation again, and no sales tax on school supplies under $125.
6: The tax relief will run a little over a week in August from the 7th to the 16th. Consumers also saw some relief at the pump in the budget with a freeze on the 1.3 cent gas increase or gas tax increase that was set for July. That's being pushed back to January. From the KMOX business desk, an architectural landmark in Fountain Park that was severely damaged by the tornado may get a new chance at survival. Developer Benjamin Anderson tells St. Louis Magazine he's been given now until June 9th to come up with a plan to save Euclid School, built in 1893. The school board had plans to demolish it. Anderson offered to buy the school 3 years ago, but says he was ghosted by the district. When he found out the district planned to demolish Euclid, he went public, causing Alderwoman Shamim Clark Hubbard to withdraw her support to raise the structure. Anderson says he's dreamed of rehabbing the school since moving to Fountain Park 8 years ago.
12: It'll remain humid this afternoon with intervals of clouds and sun. There can be a spotty late day or evening thunderstorm, the high 81, and patchy clouds overnight, low 64. Tomorrow, sunny to partly cloudy and pleasant with lower humidity, high 81. Wednesday, mostly sunny and nice, the high 82. From the Saliga Heating and Cooling Weather Desk, I'm AccuWeather meteorologist Joe Lundberg on 104.1 FM KMOX.
6: Right now, we do have some sunshine in downtown St. Louis, 78 degrees. The weather sponsored by the Chorus of Harmony St. Louis. It's 12:04. I'm Debbie Monterey, KMOX News.
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14: It's good. Life is good. Cardinals beat the Cubs 2 out of 3. I got Chris Ronji. I got Greg Amsinger. I got Mike Claiborne. I don't know that I could ask for much more. Ollie Marmol, Bernie Miklas tomorrow. It's going to be a good week for the show. How you doing, Ronj?
15: Buddy, you're exactly right. That's about as well as you could have hoped for the weekend series to go, especially considering both teams weren't playing their best baseball coming in. And it had that, you know, you get that feeling like, oh, man, don't let this be that series where the Cubs start to get right. And they didn't. It was a really good weekend at Busch.
14: Yeah. I thought one of the more impressive moments of the weekend was actually PCA's home run into the tarps off section.
15: We talked about that at the last show. And it's like, hey, I can separate my fandom and I can appreciate when something really cool happened, even if it's against my team. And I brought up the whole Aaron Rodgers running the ball into the end zone at Soldier Field a few years ago and yelling at the crowd, I still own you, because he did. He owned the Bears. And I said, you know what? I hate this guy, but I got to give it to him because he does. And that PCA moment felt a lot like that to me.
14: No, it sure did.
15: Not that he owns the Cardinals. It's just you've got these overrated chants happening, and he's like, oh, overrated? How about this?
14: Yeah, I mean, like, I can remember Daryl Strawberry hitting one off the clock, I do believe, at Busch Stadium, and I was like, dang. Like, yeah, we did not like the Mets, but wow. Like, that was awesome. And, you know, I was a freshman in Indiana and wrapped up in IU basketball. That place is awesome. And Glenn Robinson, the big dog, came in for Purdue and dropped, I think, 40 on us. And I'm like, okay, that guy's amazing. And, you know, on and on it goes. Like, you appreciate the other side. PCA, what he did, and again, I think if you're on the Cardinals side of things like we are, you don't pull for that guy. And he deposited one right into the section. Like, that's about as impressive as it gets in terms of with them chanting overrated at you. That was pretty great. Otherwise,
15: Tom, back me up on this real quick here, okay? When we were kids in the 80s growing up, okay, I went away to college and went to Illinois State, and it's a lot of Chicago people go there and Central Illinois and that kind of thing. And so there weren't a ton of Cardinals fans where I went to school. I mean, there were, but it was mostly Cubs, White Sox, that kind of thing. And when I would, and this is in the 90s, and when I would tell people that, I'm not kidding, guys, if you asked somebody in St. Louis at that time, if the Cardinals don't win a World Series, who would you like to see win it? I think a lot of people would say the Cubs. It was the Mets we hated, and we hated the Braves. Back me up on this, right?
14: Yes.
15: It wasn't the Cubs was not a heated rivalry, I thought, until the La Russa, Dusty Baker.
14: We're talking
15: days.
14: 80s. Braves were not. 80s. Braves didn't feel.
15: Braves in the 90s.
14: Yeah, I didn't feel that. Braves in the 90s, yeah.
15: Yes.
14: Because they were good. You know, it's always because they're good. I mean, the Mets in the 80s were
15: the rivalry.
14: Was the
15: team. Yep.
14: And then when the Cubs started getting good, that sparked the rivalry back up. But the Cubs in the early 2000s with Dusty Baker, that was a good team. And there was a lot of hatred reborn there. Like 98, Maguire Sosa, it was you're going to go out and drink beers with your Cubs friends. After the game, it was a rivalry, but we were all celebrating the return of baseball together. I think when the Cubs got good in the early 2000s, that turned. And certainly when the Cubs got good and beat the Cardinals in the division series in 15, which Anthony Rizzo referred to last night on the NBC broadcast, he's in the pregame. He's absolutely right. That right there was the Cubs organization saying it's our time now, and they respected the Cardinals and all that they meant, but once they slayed the dragon, then it sort of opened the door for them. They won the World Series in 2016, and that was the downfall, I felt, of Cardinals ownership and their own fan base. The fan base for the Cardinals got very irritated by that.
15: Yep.
14: And you didn't make the playoffs in 16 17 18, and that really ticked them off that the Cubs were good and the Cardinals were not. And that really got that rivalry going again. I told you that before the Cubs won it in 16, I told you this story a couple of times, I think, that one of my friends, we asked him, he's a huge Cardinals fan and did not like the Cubs, and said, you know, I won't go to Wrigley because I don't like being around all those Cubs fans. And so we said, how about this? If this was before 16, we said, if the Cardinals just won the World Series in 11, right? He said, yep. We said, if we could guarantee you for the rest of your life that the Cardinals will never win another World Series, but also the Cubs will never win one, would you take that? And he said, in a heartbeat.
15: Wait, he's a Cardinals fan?
14: He's a Cardinals fan.
15: So that's...
14: He said, I would take that in a heartbeat. And I was like, wow, that is aggressive.
15: Spite rooting.
14: Yeah.
15: That is so fascinating because, you know, that feels like a lot of White Sox fans.
14: Yeah.
15: Because Sox fans hate the Cubs, it seems like, more than they love their own team.
14: Yeah.
15: Really, really interesting there. They're very, very jealous of that whole thing.
14: PCA was mouthing off in one of those.
15: That's what he does.
14: Yeah. And how about the White Sox, by the way? They have a better record than the Cubs right now.
15: I can't believe they're playing as well as they're playing. I don't know how long they're going to keep that up, but yeah, for the time being, they are looking pretty good. I think they've got the second best record in the AL. The American League is not particularly strong right now, not this year. Because I'm looking at the standings right now, actually. Their wild card teams are, let's see, the second wild card or the third wild card is two games under 500.
14: Yeah.
15: So when I said the White Sox have the second best record, it's the second best wild card record behind the Yankees. And the Blue Jays are 29-31, and they've got the third wild card under 500.
14: How about this one? Here is the top 10 salaries and payrolls in Major League Baseball. I should say top 10 payrolls. Number one is the Mets. They're not good. They are 7 games under .500. Number two, the Dodgers, and that's without Ohtani's salary because, remember, it's deferred. Mm-hmm. But they're good. The Yankees are good. They're three. The Blue Jays are under .500. They're four. The Phillies are a game over .500. They're starting to come on. They're five. Braves, obviously, are great. They're six. The Astros are the seventh highest payroll in baseball. They're 7 games under. The Cubs are eight. The Padres are nine. And the Tigers, who might well be one of the worst teams in all of baseball right now, 16 games under .500, are the 10th highest payroll. Where are the Cardinals, you ask? 26th. Mm-hmm. So, you know, this is going to be an interesting thing to watch play out in a year where the labor negotiations will be going down because the owners want a cap and a floor. The players don't want a cap at all. There's going to be a lot of talking about high payroll teams, and the disparity is obvious in baseball. I don't know. Looking at this,
15: honestly,
14: that's not necessarily always the case.
15: For salary cap, for people who want the salary cap, the way it is right now doesn't help that argument.
14: No, it doesn't.
15: And that's maybe to the detriment of the sport. And I'm starting to soften on the idea of maybe there should be some kind of cap and a floor in baseball, some kind of salary structure system. Because I have long been an advocate for, hey, let the players make whatever they can make. And if teams are willing to spend and spend and spend, let them spend, because that kind of forces other teams to have to match them, or at least try to. But I am open to the idea of coming around on a salary cap here. However, a year like this, when the top teams aren't necessarily the best, it doesn't help the argument that they need to have the payroll in order to compete.
14: How about this before we take a break? Here's the bottom half of the payroll. The following teams all have winning records. Cincinnati at 19. This is in terms of ranking, in terms of payroll. Mm-hmm. Milwaukee, 20th.
15: Yeah.
14: Pittsburgh, 23rd. Tampa Bay, 24th. St. Louis, 26th. Washington, 27th. White Sox, 28th. Cleveland, 29th. Mm-hmm. With an $81 million payroll. That's absolutely nuts.
15: Tampa, Cleveland, and Milwaukee all lead their divisions, and you're talking about three of the lowest payroll teams in the sport. And all three of them lead half of the divisions in baseball.
14: Pretty crazy. When we come back, we'll talk to MLB Network's Greg Amsinger about it all. Mike Claiborne, Cardinals broadcaster, will be with us as well. That's after the 12:30 weather. And we take you up to 1 o'clock with the Gas House Gang. With the Cardinals winning the series against the Cubs, they got the Rangers tonight. Jacob DeGrom against Michael McGreevy. That one starts at 6:45 right here on KMOX. 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
24: Payoff pitch, a big pitch coming up for Dobbins to Swanson. The 3-2 delivery, swing and a miss. He struck him out. Dobbins strikes out Swanson with two runners in scoring position.
25: Everything felt good, and it was just nice to kind of feel the adrenaline in the bush.
14: I bet it did. Hunter Dobbins, what a performance last night. 3 2/3 to help the Cardinals to victory. 5-1 over the Cubs. He gets his first major league save. That one worked exactly according to plan. The Cardinals went with Matthew Liberatore, but they had called up Hunter Dobbins, and the whole reason was to get their bullpen rested, and it worked exactly as they wanted. They went with 85 pitches for Libby. They turned it over to another starter, Hunter Dobbins. He went the rest of the way, and the Cardinals win a ball game. And the key there, Greg Amsinger of MLB Network, is that they put up a crooked number. They had a 5-0 lead on that Cubs team, and they held on for a 5-1 win. That was a very impressive win for Ollie Marmol, Heim Bloom, and the Cardinals yesterday.
26: And Tom, I'm going to tell you straight up, I think it was the biggest win of the year. I'm not overselling it. It was on national television. Albert Pujols is in the booth. Bob Costas, Ozzie Smith down on the field. National attention on this series. Going into it on Friday on the national pregame show, I said this was the biggest series of the season for the Cardinals. If the Cubs, who were playing better baseball, waltzed into St. Louis and swept the Cardinals, when the Cardinals had lost 4 in a row, 7 of 9, they would make a statement nationally that the Cardinals were what a lot of people thought they were, a rebuilding young organization that wasn't ready to win right now. But for the Cardinals to win the series and to do it that way, to have a plan in place not exhaust their bullpen pieces to win the rubber match, to do everything that they didn't have to do, everything they needed to. You didn't need to see Riley O'Brien come out for two innings or JoJo Romero out there again. To stick to the plan and believe it would work to win the third game of this series, I really truly believe the biggest win of the year and could propel the Cardinals into eventually being buyers at the deadline.
15: Greg, how about this? Let me back up and just look at the rivalry as it sits. Obviously,

0: if you grew up a Cardinals fan or a Cubs fan, you think this is the best rivalry in baseball. How do you think people see it nationally, though?
1: Nationally, I think they recognize the history behind it. I mean, the oldest rivalry there is. I think locally, it's viewed differently at the moment. In Chicago, Cub fans are more fixated with the Brewers than people in St. Louis actually understand. You'll hear them say that that's their new rival. It's not the Cardinals, because the Cardinals haven't been a relevant force in the NL Central for the past couple of seasons. So from that perspective, they're trying to like step on the little brother and go, you're not even relevant anymore. I think there's an awakening to what this rivalry can be and what it's going to be down the road, because what it looks like is that the St. Louis Cardinals are putting together a core of young players that are maturing at the same time that's going to make them a force to be reckoned with for the Cubs for quite a long time. The Cardinals haven't dabbled yet in free agency. They have not dabbled in the modern Carlos Beltran piece or the modern Lance Berkman piece that they're going to add to this young core, whereas the Chicago Cubs have already been doing it. You're going to see them do that again big time at the deadline. I think they're going to be in play for Scooble, Sandy Alcantara, Freddie Peralta. They're going to try to get better at the deadline. So they're spending money. Cardinals are not. And here we are. It looks like these two teams are evenly matched, which is a testament to the young players that they've developed in the system in St. Louis.
2: It's June 1st. Cardinals are in second place in the NL Central. There's no reason to believe that they're going to go backwards. They continue to show that they are improving in several areas. So here's the question. What are they going to do? If they're in the playoff race at the trade deadline, what do you envision? We're a ways away from that now. We're 2 months away, but what do you envision?
1: I envision the Cardinals and Chaim Bloom sticking to their plan, which is building, not rebuilding, building with this youth movement that they have. And they truly believe in it. They're all pulling on the same side of the rope. Now, what I'll say is this. If they are playing great baseball at the deadline, I would not be shocked at all to take advantage of the momentum and the excitement and fans coming back to the ballpark and you got tarps off. And I could see the acquisition of a frontline starter. I could see the St. Louis Cardinals acquiring someone that they believe could be a game one guy. And I wouldn't have said that 3 weeks ago. But as I look at the landscape of the National League, the Cardinals have the continuity in their starting lineup. They have the continuity in roles in their bullpen. And I like the upside of the rotation. I just don't believe, even though the strikeouts are up, they're striking more people out. I just don't believe it's enough swing and miss to really make a major dent. When you look at what the Milwaukee Brewers have with Harrison and Mizorowski, when you look at what the Cincinnati Reds have in Burns, who's going again today, and this kid's unbelievable to watch. Obviously, the Dodgers are laced with swing and miss. I could see the Cardinals altering their plans a bit and acquiring a frontline starter at the deadline.
0: What do you? So we're talking here about the rotation and pitching, and you've got a lot of younger, up and coming starters. How do you view the Cardinals' offense overall? We've spent a lot of time talking about JJ, and obviously Jordan Walker, who seems to be breaking out for good. Or at least that's what we hope is happening here. But how do you see this offense as a whole?
1: I think it's only getting better. Mason Wynn hasn't started hitting yet. I think Nolan Gorman's going to catch a hot streak, and he's one of those unique talents, very similar to Jordan Walker, that if he gets hot, that's the kind of slug that can carry a team for a stretch. It's so funny. Before the season started, we were wondering, is there a player that you would give an extension to? Is there a player that the Cardinals have that you could build around? Now, legitimately, you can dream on four. There are four players that you would love to keep in St. Louis and have them grow together and become stars together. And that is the 1-4 in the lineup: Weatherholt, Herrera, Burleson, and Walker. The fact that we're saying that right now, or at least I am, is a testament to the movement, the youth movement, the coaching staff that the Cardinals have in place to let the maturation process really become a fruitful thing. And here we sit, excited about a core Whereas we were wondering, is there even a player that you could build a core around? The core of the Cardinals is really being built in front of our eyes right now, and I think the future is insanely bright because of it.
2: The Cardinals have made some moves here, as they did in the Cubs series. They brought up Nelson Velazquez. Boom, he hits a home run first pitch that he sees. They bring up Jimmy Crooks. He caught the game on Saturday. They bring up Hunter Dobbins. He did what he did. We just talked about that. They're going to bring up Lars Nootbaar shortly. So these are all people with Major League experience. Although Crooks is limited, they all have some Major League experience. My question to you, Greg Amsinger, is who is going to get a little bit beyond that? Will it be Baez? Will it be Blaze Jordan? Who is next? I have a feeling that the Cardinals, well, I don't have a feeling. Haim told me yesterday that Jordan and Baez are clearly on their radar. They're watching them closely. Who do you see next?
1: I mean, would you be shocked to see Baez play center field?
2: Not at all.
1: Not at all.

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1: Eventually, he's the next one, and I don't know if there's been a more hyped slugging position player prospect. J.J. Weatherholt on pace for 27 home runs right now. We love that. I think that's ahead of schedule, but I think this is the closest thing to the way we were discussing Jordan Walker when Jordan Walker broke in to the big leagues. Baez, to me, is part of the fabric, the additional core, and I would throw Crooks into that as well. I know they've got other young catchers that they're very excited about, but I'm a big Jimmy Crooks fan. I love his swing, and to me, his comp is Brian McCann. That's my comp for Jimmy Crooks. So it's the core that I speak of is only about to expand. So, yeah, Baez is the guy for me.
2: What about putting that up against Walker? And you know what the discussion has been over the last year and a half or so, that maybe the Cardinals brought him up too quickly. And he still does strike out a lot. And when it's not going well, he's really striking out. And the percentage for Baez is pretty high, too. So how careful should they be? I know they're different players, so every player is going to respond differently when they get promoted. But do you think that's in their minds in any way as they contemplate that?
1: It's a good question, because you can't have too many players that are the same type of hitter, right? You can have a Jordan Walker, who I don't want to say feast or famine when your batting average is around 300. He's had a much better approach this year. His chase rate's down significantly. But yes, there's a lot of swing and miss there. You can't have four of those guys stacked together. You just can't. The way Ivan Herrera is hitting right now is just outstanding. His last 13 games, he just looks like so comfortable at the plate. We know what J.J. Weatherholt has been doing all year long. Last 10 games, he's hitting over 300. Alec Burleson's one of the best bad ball hitters in baseball that no one talks about. He can hit a pitch up by his chin. Lefties rarely do that. So he's different. It looks like they've acquired players that allow them to have two or three of those feast or famine-esque type of hitters. So I hear you. There are certain lineups. I don't think Baez would be a good fit in the Athletics lineup right now, where there's so much swing and miss and so much slugging upside. They'd just be another guy and a team that could easily be no hit outside of Nick Kurtz. I think the Cardinals with Mason Wynn, who makes a lot of contact, look up and down the lineup. I think there's space for another guy that profiles with high upside with some swing and miss like Baez.
3: It's getting exciting around here. Greg, we had Budweiser's one of our sponsors, so I should mention that we had a big event Thursday at Anheuser-Busch. Matt Adams, Ozzie Smith, Al Hrabowski joined me for a roundtable, and the reason I bring it up is the place was packed. I mean, fans are engaged. They're excited. It was the preview of Cards Cubs weekend, but also telling some stories. I just love this. I wanted to ask you, not to put you on the spot, but do you have anything in the works? I know you did a big Ollie Heim event at Lindenwood. Are you thinking about bringing something back?
1: I am, yes. I've got a marquee guest that I am trying to coordinate dates with to come back to Lindenwood University and do what I call the Amsinger Series. And I want to do this twice a year, but I have a great guest that I think Cardinal fans would absolutely love. It's really just working out the details of his schedule to get that aligned with the theater there at Lindenwood University, the Scheidegger Center, so we can make that happen again. But I really do want to help the groundswell behind this organization that I just truly believe in the direction of it, Tom. So I just love Heim Bloom and what he's doing, and Ali Marmol's the right guy for the job, and all the young players that they're committing to, guys that are in the lineup every single day. It's the old school way of Cardinal baseball. I just like the vision. So anything I can do to help create excitement and have another event for fans to come enjoy, you better believe I'm going to be put my Cardinal cap on for that.
3: We appreciate that, man. Everything that you do for us, and thank you for being on the show. Have a great show today on MLB Network. I know you will.
1: All right, you guys are the best. We'll do it again next Monday.
3: There he is, Greg Amsinger, the KMOX alum himself. He worked right here at KMOX. We're going to take a quick time out, but before you do, let me tell you about Chesterfield Fence and Deck. 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
0: My goodness, did we have some rain overnight and this morning. I mean, it was coming down in buckets. Here's the great news. Sunny skies for the rest of today. I mean, there's always a chance of a pop-up shower here and there, but our AccuWeather office telling us it looks sunny and clear for today. We're going to get a high of 79 degrees. It's humid because there's a lot of water out there, but it'll be less humid tomorrow. 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
0: Albert Pujols, the Cardinals legend, introduced. Big ovation for Albert when he was introduced as part of the NBC broadcast. That happened on Sunday night with Chris Ranji. I'm Tom Ackerman, the Gas House Gang. Our producers are Matt Pajeski and Frank Ladd. And joining us, there was so much going on this weekend. No better person to bring in to tell a few stories and observations than Cardinals broadcaster Mike Claiborne, who is right in the middle of all of it. Our outstanding radio team of John Rooney, Ricky Horton, Mike Claiborne, and Jim Jackson were running the show. Hi, Claibs.
11: How are you?
0: Doing great. What a weekend that was. I mean, the baseball, one thing, but having all the people that we had in the house. I mean, Simone Biles was there on Friday, for goodness sakes. Yeah.
12: Jonathan Owens.
0: You know, and Jonathan Owens. You got Costas and Pujols and Rizzo and Ozzy and all these people. Roboski's taking his shirt off. I mean, it was an unbelievable weekend.
11: We had an Olympian, Joy Dunn, who was on his hockey team. She was a gold medalist. She was in the house, and we had a bunch of Cardinal alums. Yeah, it was a fun weekend. And, I thought the fans really made the difference. I mean, this was really an electric event. I know we had Cub fans in town. They come in, they look to have a good time, and we let them win one game. And it was just a different environment, man. It was something that we used to see, and I think it's starting to come back, and hopefully we'll pick up where we left off tonight with Texas.
12: Talk so much, Claibs, about this tarps off thing, and speaking of the crowd, and it's continuing. It's continuing past a rough patch of games and a road trip where they were gone, so you're afraid that, you know, maybe momentum dies a little bit. And I suppose it being the Cubs, you know, there's automatic interest, and you know people are going to come out to the ballpark, so that helps. But I'm really impressed with the way Cardinals fans have kept this thing going.
11: Yeah, I agree with you, Chris. And, you know, I think they've been looking for something to rally around. I mean, the team is growing. It's a young team. And, you know, every night somebody's doing something different to help win a game. But, you know, fans are trying to find a way to get more engaged, and this couldn't have come at a better time. You know, I think when Ollie reached out and made it a point as far as what he saw, it kind of validated everybody else's saying, well, if Ollie likes it, why shouldn't we jump on board with it? And the players have embraced it, and now we're hearing that it's taking place in other cities as well. Yep. And then they took their act on the road. They were in Milwaukee cutting up like that. So, I mean, it's a fun thing for everybody. You know, the wins help, don't get me wrong. And I thought this weekend was cool because we had a couple of guys who made contributions. You know, you think about what Velasquez did on Friday night with the big home run to tie the ball game. And then last night, Hunter Dobbins, who was a guy that was in Memphis 24 hours before last night. He was scheduled to pitch yesterday. He came in and gave the Cardinals three huge innings last night, three and a third huge innings last night to save the bullpen. And that's what you need. You're going to need guys that, while you may not think a lot of them on the roster because they didn't start the season here, they're going to have an impact, and we saw it this weekend.
0: You're right, Claibs. And Liberatore with his five and a third, you know, Pallante got beat early. Leahy got pulled early, so it was important for Libby to show something, and he did. In fact, he's done it twice now, because remember, he got jumped by the Brewers and then ended up striking out 10. Who's the best starter in this rotation? I don't know. We'll find out by the end of the year, but Matthew Liberatore was the opening day starter, and he sure has looked like it the last two starts.
11: Well, he has, but I'm going to throw another name in that discussion, and we're going to see him tonight, Michael McGreevy, who's given you a chance virtually every night he's been out there this year. You know, he's not a guy that overpowers you. He doesn't overwhelm me with 98-mile-an-hour stuff. But, man, he knows how to pitch, and that's been one of the keys. And, you know, I think he's been one of the mainstays. You look at his ERA, I mean, he's, I think, top 10 at one point. And so, you know, again, every night there's somebody that's doing something different to help the ball club.
12: And one thing that has happened here, we've seen the roster change a little bit, and Jimmy Crooks is now up with them. And, you know, we'll see how long this is going to go on. But, you know, Cardinals fans have been looking forward to seeing him, and they're looking forward to seeing Baez and that sort of thing. So there is youth that is coming this way. It's already a young team, and more of it is on the way, Klabes.
11: No, I agree with you. And, you know, I think they want to be patient about when they bring players up. And let's throw Lars Nootbaar in the equation. I wouldn't be surprised to see him before the end of the weekend. So he's an added value, we hope, that's going to help to lengthen the lineup. And that's what the lineup needs. You know, lineup struggle here, the bottom six, on the bottom three for sure. And if you can get another bat in there to just lengthen that lineup a little bit more, it just gives you so many more opportunities. So I think subtle help is on the way. We just have to be patient and watch it grow. But, you know, I'm having fun with it, and I think most fans who show up to the park are pleasantly surprised in what they see.
0: Yeah, you really look forward to going to the ballpark every night with this club. It's Michael McGreevy against Jacob DeGrom tonight. Boy, do I love McGreevy. I mean, he really that's a heck of a matchup, and I love McGreevy in this matchup. Like, he won't be worried about it. He has looked like a major league starter ever since he put on that uniform. The player I wanted to ask you about, Klabes, we talk about him so much, is Nolan Gorman. And I had Chaim Bloom on yesterday, and he said, look, you know, we see it and we understand he's got some things to work through. But he indicated, Klabes, that they're going to let Gorman work his way through it, and they're not going to just, like, send him out of here. I mean, if he's going to lose his job, he pretty much said it's going to be because somebody knocked him out of it and became the best nine players on the field. It's a competition thing, and that's what they invite.
11: Yeah, it is. And I throw in the fact that you don't have someone in the minors that can play third base at a big league level every day. So it's Nolan's to lose at this point, and he's just got to just figure it out. I mean, we saw with Jordan Walker, we've seen with other players that, you know, sometimes that light switches on, and next thing you know, you're having some consistency, because I think we all want to obviously see him do well, and there's a spot for him. And I think that the flashlight's now on him on when can he click. And if he can get it going, I mean, who's to say how far this team can go? But it's got to start with him, and how he gets it done, only Nolan Gorman knows.
12: All right, Klabes, we got through this stretch that we talked about, all these National League Central games. We did have the rain out, but Cardinals ended up winning four of those games. They lost seven of them. How do you feel about this? And does anything change for you the way you see the division?
11: It's a good division. Everybody can pitch a little bit. And that's the one thing that I noticed. And, you know, a little disappointing that we couldn't have done better during that stretch, but it's not the only stretch we're going to run across. I think we learned from it. I think we learned what we need, and I think we learned what we need to do in order to be better in executing certain things. And if you can learn from that, because as we mentioned, the season, hey, listen, we're not even a flag day yet. So we had time to get this thing figured out.
0: I was just going to say.
11: I think that we learned a lot about ourselves, and I thought one of the best learning processes took place yesterday, because Saturday night, in my opinion, was not a good night. I didn't think we played well. I didn't think there was focus. I didn't think there was execution. It was a sloppy game. Hadn't seen one like that since spring training. And I was wondering how they were going to respond, and they did in kind last night, you know, coming out scoring runs early, also playing good solid defense, and the pitching was there. So they learned from the night before, and we'll see where it takes them this evening.
0: I was just going to say, 13 days to Flag Day, one of my favorite days on the baseball calendar. Mike Claiborne, one last thing. And that is, we heard the ovation for Albert Pujols. We know how well-respected he is. There's another one in the house tonight. Skip Schumacher is about as loved a Cardinal as we've seen in the last few decades. What is it about Skip that everybody loves, Klabes?
11: Just how he carries himself, how he worked as a player. I have him down as one of my five favorite all-time Cardinals that I've covered, period. just how, what a pro he was, and just the little things he was able to do to make himself a viable player. He's shown that he can manage. If, you know, if you can be manager of the year managing the Marlins, you can manage anywhere. And now he's got a team in Texas with some good talent, and he's trying to grow that. He and Chris Young, they're president of baseball operations. Right guy for the right situation. And just when I call, when I think of Skip Schumacher, I think of class. That's the best way to describe him.
0: Mike Claiborne, appreciate you. Thank you so much for taking the time to be with us today. Have a great time tonight at the ballpark.
11: I certainly intend to. See you guys soon.
0: See you. Cardinals broadcaster Mike Claiborne. Cards and Rangers tonight, 6:45 for our radio broadcast. We'll be back in just a moment with Chris Ronji. I'm Tom Ackerman, the Gas House Gang on KMOX. Ooh, there was a blockbuster trade in the NFL. Oh, boy. We'll get to that and any other sports we want to touch on, plus baseball. We're not done talking Cardinals. We'll get to your comments. We haven't done that yet. Your comments on YouTube, on Facebook, on X, on our text line maybe even, back after this.
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0: Well, I teased this.

0: It is a monster trade. I mean, I would say this is a seismic trade if you're an NFL fan. Myles Garrett is going to the Los Angeles Rams from the Browns for Jared Verse and a first-round pick. Verse was a very good player for the Rams who was included in the deal, according to ESPN's Adam Schefter. I was just watching a video that Adam did moments ago. That was really what made the deal, that the Rams had been pursuing Garrett forever. I mean, they were on it when they reworked the deal in Cleveland, and now Myles Garrett is a Ram. Oh, boy. I'll tell you what, I'll say this. I liked the Browns for a while. I'm so glad I'm a Raiders fan now, and the Garrett is out of there. I have no reason to pull for Cleveland. He was a freak, an amazing athlete and player.
1: Yeah, it's a little unfair, isn't it? The Rams have Aaron Donald for so long, and now they get another pass rusher who's this good. Yeah. And the man is otherworldly, too. It's just, come on, man.
0: Yeah.
1: You know what I mean? Yeah. It's just, anytime anything good happens for the Rams, it's a real kick in the teeth.
0: Yeah. No, I get it. I get it. It really does hurt. But I care less about what they're out. I don't really pay too close attention to what the Rams are doing as good as they are.
1: I do like Myles Garrett a lot.
0: Yeah.
1: Yeah. I saw that Russell Wilson is done. He's done being a quarterback. He's going to go be an analyst now.
0: Okay. He could actually be pretty good at that, I think.
1: Well, I would think so.
0: Yeah.
1: Good for him.
0: Who do you think wins? Who's the Super Bowl favorite, you think, right now?
1: Do you want me to be logical?
0: Mm-hmm. I know. I know if you're not, you're going to say the Bears. But if you're looking at, if we're being realistic,
1: I'm still giving it to Buffalo. I think at some point it's got to happen for them. I think
0: you would think at some point. The favorite to win the World Series right now, a little more complicated, because I will say the Braves, as good as they are at 40-20, watch out for the Phillies.
1: Yeah. I would still, honestly, they're 9.5 games out of first place right now, Philadelphia is. So, I mean, they could make a run and take that division back. So I think you're right about the Braves not believing in them so much. But at minimum, they make it as a wild card. Or I could see them getting in as a wild card, and then I'd be really afraid of what they do.
0: Yeah, Zachary, by the way, doesn't understand that it's not crazy that I'm a Raiders fan. I'm doing it for Fernando Mendoza.
1: Oh, yeah.
0: You know, come on, man. It's the no-brainer. Anyway, everybody, go ahead.
1: Come on, Zachary. You got to be watching, paying attention. Well, Zachary is watching on YouTube. But
0: I know. I do like Zachary. I like to give him some crap. We have all kinds of comments here, but there was a lot of it that just got overwhelmed by somebody who doesn't want Ollie Marmol as a manager. It's so weird. Still, the Knicks.
1: We're still doing this? Hold on a second.
0: The Knicks are going to beat the Spurs. They're going to win the NBA title. That's my pick there. Carolina against Vegas will be fun. I think Carolina pulls it out as the top team in the East, but we'll see.
1: Let's get back to this Oliver Marmol thing.
0: Yeah, we got a minute. Go ahead.
1: And by the way, I am going to ask him tomorrow how he plans to collect that house from Anthony Rizzo.
0: We're going to play that audio.
1: Yeah, that Rizzo owes him. But we're still doing this about Ollie. He's got this team overperforming. And if you want to make the argument that managers matter that much, you cannot argue with the results right now, because this team is doing better than it should be doing right now.
0: Yes, and I think the Ollie detractors have gone either silent or they flipped, because there are very few right now that I'm hearing. I think people are on board.
1: Yeah.
0: We will be back tomorrow with Oliver Marmol, the Cardinals manager. Can't wait for that. And Bernie Miklas. With Chris Ranji, I'm Tom Ackerman. Thanks for joining us on the Gas House Gang.
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3: At 1 o'clock, we've got sunshine. It is 80 degrees downtown at the Arch. The stalemate between Iran and the U.S. continues. Iran says they have stopped sending messages to the U.S. and are threatening to not leave their patrols of the Strait of Hormuz after a marathon meeting with President Trump and his national security team. More from ABC's Karen Travers at the White House.
4: The president on Friday had met in the Situation Room here at the White House for several hours with national security advisors and said in a social media post that he was going to make a final determination about a proposal. We have not heard word from the president on what that final determination is. And now sources say that he has sent back to Iran proposed changes on an agreement. No details on what that looks like at this point.
3: Most of Illinois Governor J.B. Pritzker's initiatives passed by lawmakers this year. Capital News Illinois reporter Ben Zielinski says this was a change compared to last year's session when almost none of his priorities were passed.
5: Especially this year, lawmakers were really slow moving on just about every issue. So the cell phone ban, for example, is something that passed, but it was the second year since the governor had first introduced it. And it took lawmakers all the way up to the very last night to actually just call the bill and pass it, even though it had a ton of support from members of both parties.
3: Other Pritzker initiatives that were passed include the Children's Social Media Safety Act, which places restrictions on social media companies with underage users, and a bill to reform home and auto insurance rates in the state. Students across Illinois may soon have to put their phones away for the entire day. Here's Rachel Pearson.
6: Lawmakers have approved a measure requiring K through 12 districts to adopt bell-to-bell cell phone restrictions, and Governor Pritzker says he plans to sign it. The proposal would ban cell phone use in schools with exceptions for medical needs, special education plans, and certain language learning programs. Supporters say phones have become a major classroom distraction and argue the change will help students stay focused and engaged. The Illinois State Board of Education must provide guidance to school districts by September as schools get ready to implement their own policies.
3: The first in what's expected to be a flurry of public offerings is getting underway. ABC's Mike Dabluski.
7: Anthropic has filed paperwork with the Securities and Exchange Commission, kicking off the early stages of a planned public offering. The SEC will now review the company's finances, which are private for now, but will be released ahead of that IPO if it's approved. Anthropic is one of several AI companies that are planning to go public. Elon Musk's SpaceX, which owns his artificial intelligence company xAI, filed paperwork last month, and an IPO for OpenAI is also widely expected in the coming months. Mike Dabluski, ABC News.
3: The Dow from Stiefel down 20 points to 51,011.
8: The unsettled weather is gone, and we have a pretty nice afternoon on the way. Partly sunny skies, 86 degrees. This was all due to a little backdoor cool front coming through. So we're going to

0: notice a little drop back in temperature and a little drop off in the humidity over the next couple of days. Tonight, partly cloudy skies. Temperatures will drop back into the 70s very quickly. 63 for the low. Tuesday, plenty of sunshine, 83 degrees. Tuesday night, clear skies. How about 57? And Wednesday, sunny and 82. Not bad. From the Saliga Heating and Cooling Weather Center, I'm meteorologist Dave Murray on 104.1 FM, KMOX.
1: We've got sunshine now. It's 80 downtown at the Arch. I'm Michael Calhoun, KMOX News.
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0: Still feeling weird. Still feels weird. Like being gone for a week and then coming back and doing one show.
1: It also, from my perspective, it felt like a very long weekend.
0: Yeah.
1: I'm not saying that's positive or negative. I'm just saying today feels a little strange to me as well.
0: Are you guys?
2: What normal? What's that noise? You guys are turning. What was that dude's name? The old Cajun chef guy that used to do that?
3: Emerald?
2: No, there's another guy that's like bearded dude. He's like, yeah, he's a little different than Emerald.
1: I think you're thinking of Sling Blade.
4: Yeah, you put the chicken in there. We're going to get that font.
0: Famous Cajun chef.
2: No, there was another dude.
1: Who's the Cajun chef? This is
2: I don't know.
1: He had
3: a, I'm really curious.
2: He had a thing for a little bit, this guy did.
1: Justin Wilson?
2: I don't know. I got to look and see if it's this guy.
1: See, this is when AI, it's like, why do we even have AI if it can't tell me who the Cajun chef that could
2: it
1: Kevin be? Yes,
2: it was Justin Wilson. It was that guy.
1: Okay, yeah, never mind. Yeah, he's good.
2: Now that I look, now I see his picture. That was him.
0: Who the hell has heard of Justin Wilson?
2: You've seen him.
0: Is he the guy in the front of the Spice?
2: He might. He had a hot, he does no, have a hot
3: Mrs.
2: sauce.
3: Butterworth.
1: He kind of looks like the Colonel.
2: A little bit. Yeah, a little bit. He's an older dude. Well, I mean, he's not with us anymore, I don't think, but.
1: You know,
0: you know what I heard about the Colonel over the weekend?
1: What?
3: Still alive?
1: No. Living there are in Colonel truthers out there.
3: Living in Argentina.
2: Dave, you know this guy, the Justin Wilson guy. He's the guy that said, I guarantee. He always said that as his catchphrase.
3: Yeah, Emerald.
2: No.
3: That's what Emerald said.
1: No, he says, I want those French fries.
3: That's all he makes.
1: With the Cajun seasoning.
2: What
1: did
2: we learn about the Colonel?
0: He had one item that he hated.
2: Oh?
1: What was that?
0: Gravy.
2: Really?
0: Huh. He hated the KFC gravy.
1: Ooh, I like it.
2: Just the KFC one or gravy in general?
0: No, he hated his.
2: Really?
0: Yeah.
2: But other people liked it, so he left it?
0: Yep.
2: All right.
1: I like the brown gravy from KFC.
3: Yeah, it's like famously very good.
1: I like those mashed potatoes.
3: It's like they're like maybe the most popular thing they have there.
0: John says you're thinking of Paul Prudhomme.
2: I don't know if I am, but because the guy, like Chef Wilson's guy, is the dude that when I saw his picture, that's what I was thinking of.
3: Internet says you're thinking of Jared Chenever.
0: The guy from Subway?
3: He had the big pants and he loved Cajun food.
1: He's still in prison, right? Like, we didn't let him out.
3: Yeah, I think he's going to be there, like, forever.
1: Okay.
3: I don't think there's...
1: Whew, wanted to double check.
3: No one is going to pardon. Like, even if what he did hadn't been so horrible, like, no one's going to pardon. Big pants guy. Like, if you fumble that bag, you're going away for life no matter what. Even if it was, like, shoplifting.
0: He's the one guy we can all agree on?
3: Yeah, he's the one guy. You look, no one ever does Subway Jared innocent. You know what I mean?
0: It's good. There are no...
1: Yeah.
0: Yeah.
1: He doesn't have a GoFundMe.
0: Yeah, there are no loose change movies out there maintaining that...
3: Yeah. Like, people throw all their support behind Michael Jackson, Bill Cosby, but no one's holding the flame for Subway Jared.
0: Well, I mean, no one... Even before the revelations, no one ever watched him once and didn't comment on how much he looked like a pedophile.
3: Correct.
0: And so when we found out he actually was, you're like, okay.
3: Yeah, he was our least beloved sandwich spokesman.
1: Ooh, Andrew, he is not going to be there forever. His projected release date from federal prison is March 24th, 2029.
0: That's a millennial problem.
3: Whoa, that's not good. That's really soon.
1: That is really soon.
3: But that's parole, right? So he may not get, you got to be approved for that.
1: No, it says his release date.
3: Oh, release date. Oh, okay. I misheard. Ooh, that's troubling. That's all he got was like 10 years?
1: 15 years, yeah.
2: Was that long ago?
0: He's just been doing his time, too.
2: I mean, I'd stay quiet, too, you know?
3: What else is he
2: Not exactly say? Something you want to draw attention for.
3: I don't think Subway wants him back.
1: In Dave's defense, like, Tiger King's always
2: that's a good
1: up
2: point.
1: A big noise.
2: That's right.
0: Cole Burgers won't shut up.
2: Yeah, you're
3: that's,
2: right.
3: You make a good point.
2: A lot of these psychos are just like, look at me.
0: You want to know how bad we're going to mail this show in today? Our Sweet 16 today. Is the Sweet 16 of chicken.
3: I thought that was a good one.
0: I love it.
1: It's fun.
3: I think it's fun.
1: Ways to prepare chicken.
2: Why is that mailing it in?
3: I got some underdogs. Yeah. Under chickens.
1: I haven't even started on my list.
2: Under chickens.
1: That's how much I know this topic. I'm like, I don't even need to write anything down.
2: No, this one's from the heart.
1: Yeah,
3: I'm in here like Bubba Gump. Like,
2: we all are. We're all like,
3: and chicken and dumplings.
0: This could lead to beef.
2: Yeah.
1: Yes.
3: Chicken often does lead to beef. I'm always saying that.
1: My original idea was best thing to do with a pound of ground beef. Mm-hmm.
3: Chicken.
0: But you backed off that one?
1: I said, we're not ready for beef. We need to start with chicken.
2: Let's start with chicken. We'll work our way up.
3: We cannot brown the beef yet.
0: I had a moment this weekend. So, as I said, as everyone knows, I'm a complainer. I like to complain. I just do. Shut up. And so I was just feeling all, and I'm watching TikTok incessantly, and I keep getting TikToks of Paul McCartney, and he won't stop talking about the Beatles. And you know how much I love the Beatles, and I'm finally like, I've had enough. Stop talking about it. Like, I get it. I saw it. I loved what you did. I can't take it anymore. It was just like, well, on the meta level, how's, Rubber Soul different? Like, just, can you just enjoy something?
3: But nobody wants to hear him say anything except Beatles stuff.
0: Just stop talking.
3: I don't care what he thinks about the war.
2: Tell us about all your crappy songs for the last 35 years.
3: I don't want to ask him about the war in Iran. I want to ask him about Rubber Soul.
2: Yeah, you got to do the Chris Farley interview.
1: I
2: remember when you were with the Beatles. That's awesome.
1: Let me build off of this, Dave. Did you see he performed on SNL?
0: I did.
1: And then Will Ferrell was like playing the cowbell. Mm-hmm. Mm. It made me so angry.
0: Just That's making dumb. A joke out of it?
1: I just... Is it funny? Do we really think it's funny? It's like, hey, remember the cowbell? Yes, I do remember. I remember that. It's not the ultimate joke. But I am a curmudgeon, so whatever.
0: Yeah.
3: Also, that cowbell thing was...
2: I mean, it's one of the funniest bits they ever did.
3: 22 years ago.
2: I know.
1: I mean, it was funny when it happened, but it's like, I heard of the cowbell thing. We're going back to that well again? While Paul McCartney played... I don't know. I hated it, but I hate a lot of things.
2: I mean, you got to spruce... I hate to say this, but you got to spruce up Sir Paul these days. He's not exactly like wowing crowds.
0: You have to Oof, add a little ouch. Cowbell.
2: And a little Will Ferrell, too.
0: To Macca. Yeah, I mean, I just did a whole thing on he needs to sit down.
1: He's too far. Don't say that.
0: But I wouldn't think he's in need of Will Ferrell.
2: Well,
0: by this point.
3: Was he doing a bad job? Like, was the song going poorly?
2: I don't know. I just all of his songs are crap.
3: Well, yeah, no one's asking you about what you think of the Beatles. But aren't
2: they? No, not the Beatles. He doesn't play the Beatles stuff, does he?
1: I don't think so.
2: Like, if he goes out and plays the Beatles, I think most people would be pretty thrilled by that. But I don't think he does. I think he plays his stuff. And Dave, when's the last time Paul McCartney put out a good song?
0: Probably Temporary Secretary back in 1980.
3: Temporary Secretary.
2: It always comes back to that.
0: And look, I don't understand it. But I agree. Like, I just blame myself when I don't care about an artist who I've loved for decades. Paul McCartney, Foo Fighters. I listened to 15 seconds of the new Foo Fighters single. I'm like, nope. I don't know. I don't understand why. Again, like I said, I blame myself that my tastes have changed or I've lost my taste and I don't care anymore about music or what have you. But I don't know. Everyone seems to have a season where you're good and then you kind of suck.
2: What's that? I don't think that's you. I think most bands, especially bands, but most artists just get stale after a while. It's not 100%, but it's pretty close to 100%. Didn't we talk about this? Like, your shelf life is typically like 3 to 5 great albums. And then after that, it's just like, I'm talking about the big boys. I'm not talking about just like your run of the mill bands.
3: Yeah,
2: that
3: 3 to 5 is incredible.
2: Yeah, yeah. But I'm talking about the big ones, like the really top artists. They don't usually have much more than that. And the ones that do are the ones that stand out. Those are the legends.
0: Striper had a few more.
2: To Hell with the Devil was a big hit. I think that's the only one they had.
0: Yeah, I don't know if we just can't take it, as fans, just admit it.
2: You mean
0: that they're not good?
2: Oh, good question. I don't know.
0: After a certain period of time?
1: Well, yeah. I don't know. I mean, he obviously has loyal enough of fans that they're buying his. He's not going to take a loss on this stuff, I don't think.
0: That's a good point.
1: You know, so, I mean, he clearly has quite a few people who are going to purchase and support anything he does. And that's great. Like, that's great for him. But if you really liked him when he had his time in the sun and he was at his most culturally relevant, like, I think it is fair to say, you know, 40, 50 years after that, you've kind of lost your taste for what he's doing.
0: It's pretty amazing, though, because it would be like when I was 40 having Glenn Miller, who I think was dead. But, you know, again, no one would have cared.
2: No.
0: Other than the fact that, oh, my God, he's alive. But, right. You know, no one had been like, and he's going to play SNL. Who cares?
2: Right.
0: Now we're just being dark. Okay. Andrew, I almost texted you over the weekend. I tried watching Project Hail Mary.
2: Mm-hmm.
0: I'm about halfway through. Mm-hmm. I understand that's only half, but oh my God, I hate it so much. Like, did you hate it?
3: No, I loved it. No, I thought it was great. I read the book and then I saw the movie and I liked.
1: What did you not like about it?
3: I liked all four halves.
1: Was it Ryan Gosling?
0: I'm neither charmed or dismayed by Ryan Gosling.
1: Okay.
0: He's fine.
3: Yeah, that's fair. That's a fair assessment.
0: The humor in it is more like someone keeps poking me in the shoulder, and I'm tired of them poking me in the shoulder.
3: Okay.
0: And we've already gone through my whole thing about Baby Grogu and stuff, and I just I'm just not enticed by the cuteness of it. Uh-huh. So the Rocky, the alien, I'm just like, okay. Again, I'm going to blame myself until I have a reason to blame them.
1: What if Baby Gorko was in Project Hail Mary? That's what we need.
2: That would save everything.
3: What was the last movie you liked a lot?
0: Ghost of Mr. Chicken, 1966. I don't know. It's a fair question.
3: I think maybe there's just a thing about the way they make movies these days that you just don't care for. Like, I see a lot of people go through that around, especially people like around my age. Like, my wife really goes through it with, like, clothes. Just hates all of the clothes that everyone makes now.
1: Mm-hmm.
3: And so it's very hard to find clothes because she just despises everything that any company makes in the year 2026. And I think you might have something similar to that with movies.
0: Could be.
3: Maybe less so with TV, but maybe with movies, there's just something about the way that movies are made now. Because they are made differently. There's all kind of, they're very different things than they were back in even the 2000s or the early 2010s.
0: Well, there aren't many things in life that I would stand up out of my seat and go, hey, I know something about this, but I feel like I know something about entertainment and something about being funny and when humor works and when it doesn't. And so I kind of trust myself on that. And again, halfway through the movie, it could pull it back around. But just the use of humor in an annoying way is just, I don't understand that.
3: It's a bit, the Goslingness of it is a bit cloying.
0: Yeah.
3: I think it's a bit, he does some things that
0: it feels like it needs yakety sacks in the back.
1: Do you feel, and I know nothing about the movie, but do you feel like the humor is too predictable? Because that's
0: it's the same note.
1: Okay, because that's how I feel about, like, over. I just stopped watching anything Marvel because everything was like, you're just doing the same thing over
0: Ryan
1: and over.
0: Ryan Gosling is doing a more messy-haired junior high science teacher, Ryan Reynolds, like, flippity-dee, flippity-doo. And you're like,
1: I can see how that would be annoying.
2: I haven't seen it yet. I'm probably going to see it when it comes to streaming and stuff. But why is a junior high science teacher tasked with saving the galaxy?
3: Well, now, Kevin, now you're just talking about the plot of the film. Like, that's
2: that minor detail.
3: For that one, it's like, just watch the movie, big dog. But no, I mean, I'll tell you if you want me to tell you.
0: Yeah, tell everybody.
1: Don't be a spoiler.
3: Yeah.
2: You can spoil it to me later.
1: Yeah, like, the movie's was just released to purchase. Like, I don't know if we should be
2: No spoilers. No, definitely
0: it's been
2: not.
0: Out 2 weeks.
2: Yeah, no spoilers.
3: But no, I thought the humor worked, but it is the same type of humor, right? Yeah. You're not going to get all the styles in the textbook of comedy, you're going to get the kind of this the one note.
2: Yes.
3: And if you don't like the one note, you're not going to like the next note either.
0: I think I'm having a problem lately with fiction.
3: That could be too.
0: You know?
3: I'm telling you, I think it might just be because you haven't liked most new movies.
0: Everyone's dad ends up dying with a book about World War II in their lap. Like, maybe I'm becoming like that for entertainment.

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0: humor is in Project Hail Mary or not. And again, only seen half the movie, so I will reserve judgment. But so far, I would call the humor annoying. Just annoying. It's getting on my nerves.
1: I would say Janelle's accurate in that it's cute. It's very cute.
0: Cute lives right next door to annoying.
1: Oh, no, yeah, I'm not arguing that.
2: Yeah.
1: For sure.
2: It is a fine line. Because I think Grogu is cute, but I see why people think the whole focus on him is annoying. I get it.
3: Oh, it's Phil Lord is the director?
1: Yeah, it's a Lord and Miller.
3: Oh, okay.
1: A Lord and Miller joint.
3: Okay, there you go.
1: And that's their thing.
3: That's kind of filling in some blanks.
1: Yeah.
3: And I like those guys, but it's filling in some blanks.
2: What else did they make?
1: It's Phil Lording and some
3: The Lego movie, right, Andrew?
1: Lego movie. They were a big, they didn't direct it, but they were a big force behind Mitchell's versus the Machines on Netflix, which is an excellent, very, very fun movie. Highly recommend. Let's see, what else? They were the original people before Ron Howard that were working on Solo, and then Ron Howard took it over, and that's when everybody says it went down the toilet.
0: Hmm.
1: Apparently their version was super good and fun, but they got fired by Disney for reasons I do not remember.
0: Disney's having some troubles.
1: They can't decide what they want from some of their, I think, biggest properties.
2: Well, when it comes to the Star Wars thing, they for too long they've not had people in charge that are fans that like get it.
1: And the Marvel stuff has kind of, I think it ran its course, but they didn't want to acknowledge that they ran its course. And the people that, you know, the really part of what made Marvel so successful was that they had not just good actors, but they had really brilliant creatives behind the scenes that were working on these movies and making them good. And a lot of those people kind of stopped caring or stopped wanting to be involved so much. And then, of course, you know, you had your character of Jonathan Majors, who was going to be like the main bad guy for the next saga. And then you had to like hard pivot after having him in a couple movies and TV shows. Because he, like, beat up his girlfriend, so allegedly, or whatever. And so they cut ties with him, and so now they had to, like, rebuild from the ground up, and it was one of those things where they're just like, who can we get? Well, Robert Downey Jr. is still over there. Let's get him, and let's have him be the bad guy now. And it's like, you know what I mean? Like, it's just... It's very floundering, I think. It's very just kind of waving your
2: arms. Well, I mean, we'll see if Doomsday is actually good or not, but like...
1: Yeah, it could be great.
2: Part of the problem is, I think this ties into our conversation about Paul McCartney and musicians. At some point, everything runs its course. But when you have these big intellectual properties, Star Wars, Marvel, whatever, they're going to milk it. They're going to keep milking because they paid a lot of money to get those rights. And that's where you start to see it get watered down. Because it's not just coming from a place of, this is awesome, we have a great story to tell. Now it's coming from a place of, hey, we paid a lot of money for this crap, we need to make some money on it.
0: Which is not understandable.
2: No, it's understandable, but it's also part of what can cause people who love those franchises to be like, dude, what are you even doing?
1: Mm-hmm.

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3: It's a good-looking Monday afternoon, thanks to a little backdoor cool front coming through this morning with the unsettled weather. Partly sunny skies, 86 for the high. Tonight, partly cloudy, 63. Tuesday, plenty of sunshine. Going to notice a little drop-off in the humidity, 83 degrees. Tuesday night, spectacular, clear and 57. And Wednesday, sunny and 82. Very quiet weather pattern. From the Saliga Heating and Cooling Weather Center, I'm meteorologist Dave Murray on 104.1 FM. KMOX.
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0: 4 p.m. Make sure you stay until then or come back because it's a sweet 16 of chicken.
1: Chicken. Oh, yeah.
0: Rachel is so confident. She's not even, she's pulling a Wheeler. She's not even show prepping.
2: No. I don't need to.
1: Not for this category.
2: Why study when I wrote the book?
1: Yeah. Yeah. Good. I like that, Rach. Good call.
0: You know what I always say? Why study when you wrote the book? That's what I always say.
1: Good call, Dave.
0: Thank you.
2: Yeah.
0: Thanks. I got a whole list.

0: list of chicken dinners here.
1: We're going to hear this from Kevin every week now as his excuse for why he's not doing any prep.
2: Well, sometimes the excuse is I wasn't told what it was until 15 minutes before we do it.
1: Uh-huh.
2: Don't act like that ain't happened.
1: Two out of maybe 200?
2: 200?
1: Sweet 16?
2: You think most of these need research?
1: I would argue yes.
2: No.
1: I would argue it's actively disrespectful to the show to not do any research.
2: For a list of movies?
1: All right, Kev.
3: What's San Diego chicken?
2: I'm sorry I've been dragging down the Sweet 16, Andrew. I'll quit.
1: Sorry, I had to address something else.
2: That's going to be the new line.
0: We're all having five different conversations.
2: I had to address something else, guys.
1: I had to talk to Tammy.
0: Want to hear a really creepy thing? You may have to Google this yourselves to understand it, because I'm not going to explain it well. But there's new research that brain doctors are doing or want to do, where they take your brain as soon as you die, and because there's no electricity running through it, they're pretty sure you're not there, but there are parts of your brain that stay alive, and they can put it on life support, and they can do things like test Alzheimer's drugs.
2: Hmm. Oh.
0: Which I find very creepy, because I would want to be really, really sure that no one's there. You know, like so many things about the brain, and if it's on life support to the point that drugs affect it, and you can measure it, and is this helping the Alzheimer's or hurting the Alzheimer's and such? Like, I'm all for research, but... Mm.
3: So they're saying, like, the consciousness part of you that makes you you is gone.
0: Yes.
3: But physically, we can still run these tests.
0: Yes.
3: So it would be like keeping a heart beating, even though the person wasn't still alive.
0: Yeah.
3: Interesting.
0: Mm-hmm. I thought so.
3: Very interesting.
0: Do you see that? Boy, this tells you something about the entertainment business. Byron Allen, who I haven't been able to stand him for decades. He's the billionaire that used to be on Real People when I was a kid, and he's made billions of dollars by being a comedic hack and basically being like the, I don't know, five and under for comedy. And so he sold them his Comics Unleashed to replace Colbert. Look, I don't think, I wasn't a big Colbert fan either. I wasn't giving them any quarter hours, wasn't watching late night, but I'm offended that they're, you know, replacing it with that. Their ratings are down 85%. But they say that they're going to go from losing $40 million a year to making $15 million a year,
2: mm-hmm.
0: Which I don't doubt. That's probably true.
3: Man, was Colbert's show really that expensive to produce?
2: Remember when he got in trouble, they said that they are, even with good ratings, they lose money because the staff is, everything is so expensive to produce it. Which,
3: what? How?
2: That's what, yes, that's exactly, you're not using like special effects artists, you're not building big sets, you're telling jokes.
3: I mean, how many
2: and interviewing people,
3: they
2: how
3: have?
2: Can it cost that much money to do that? I don't understand.
3: Yeah, because didn't they stopped doing musical guests after a point, right? So they wouldn't have to pay royalties for that? Or am I thinking of another show?
0: Don't know.
2: Yeah, I don't know, but I mean, like an interview show with a stand-up at the beginning shouldn't be overly expensive to produce, right?
1: They were probably just overpaying people. I mean, I hate to,
2: or maybe just a large staff, or I don't
1: yeah,
2: know.
1: Yeah, I hate to say like large staff paid well as like a negative.
2: Yeah, I know. I don't want to argue that either. I'm just
1: like, yeah, I hate to even like
2: but
1: say it. Like
2: I would
1: that,
2: think
1: but.
2: that format of a talk show led by a big personality telling jokes and doing interviews, I would think inherently that would be an inexpensive thing. You're not paying for any of the guests; they're coming on for free to promote whatever they're doing.
1: You're basically describing the DGS.
0: I mean, it has to be big writing staffs, production staffs.
2: Yeah.
1: I think the writing staff may have been too big, because you shouldn't need... I mean, Colbert himself is a funny guy. You shouldn't need, like, you know, 14 people working full-time to write him jokes. Like, I don't know.
2: I mean, maybe it does take more than that. I mean, look how many hours they put it on Saturday Night Live a week, and they've been doing that for how many years? Where they basically work 6-7 days straight and late nights and all that just to put together the show. But that is a little different thing.
3: Well, and I think they do that as like a badge of honor more than
2: maybe,
3: anything
2: right.
3: else. Like because they're producing so many sketches that then they just cut.
2: Right.
3: Like, it's part of it.
2: Right.
3: Like, oh, look at how important we are. Look at how hard we have to. We have to be here until 3 a.m. Like, well, no, you don't, actually. Yeah. This is how you guys are choosing to
2: That's
3: do it.
2: That's true. Mm-hmm. And they all, like, sit there and party.
3: Yeah.
2: And,
3: yeah.
0: Kev doesn't even research a Sweet 16. He's pulling this stuff off. Just want to start another fight between you
1: guys. But to make, well, that actually does kind of make a good point in that what Kevin was describing when he was describing, like, you know, the format of the Colbert Show is very similar to the format of this show right here. And we do it with just four of us.
2: And we do it for 4 hours a day, not 90 minutes.
1: Yeah.
2: So, yeah. I think you're right. I think that kind of makes the point.
1: It feels like they could have gotten it done for cheaper. And if CBS was letting the show lose $40 million a year, well, that's... CBS ought not...
2: Yeah, that's not a good idea.
1: Oughtn't to not have done that.
0: Yeah, I've not heard anyone really push back and say, no, we were making $40 million a year, so no. I'm going to guess that's somewhere, you know, pretty close. But, yeah, we can all bitch about the world today. We can. I can definitely bitch about the entertainment world today and how corporate things are and how no one cares anymore about is someone good? Are they talented? Are they smart? Are they funny? Are they making a difference? It's just what do they bring in? What are we paying them? But yeah, if you're losing $40 million a year, year after year, sure. You're going to have to make some kind of
2: change. I mean, at some point, you got to think the company's going to want to change.
0: You don't have to bring in Byron friggin' Allen.
2: No, that's...
0: But you don't have to bring the... Bring the humor of the world down.
1: What's Comics Unleashed? What is
0: the
1: show?
0: The worst cringy show you've ever seen.
1: Is it like stand-up?
0: It's just like a bunch of comics, and they're like a little table discussion, and everything's hilarious and just knee-slappy and stupid.
1: And this is on instead of The Tonight Show?
0: Yeah.
2: Isn't it? I mean, like, it's fascinating to me that the message seems to be we can't do a good talk show without losing $40 million a year. That seems ridiculously odd.
0: Well, I'm not sure, though. I don't know what the ratings were like, but I just don't think anything has the ratings that it used to.
2: No, it doesn't. Nothing does.
0: We're in a time of change. We're in a time of change. Like Andrew said, because I didn't like the first half of Project Hail Mary. Well, maybe you don't like modern day movies. And I wanted to push back on that, but I have to make room for that. Think maybe things are changing. And I don't like the way they're changing, and it's imperceptible or at least subtle, and I'm not noticing it. But, yeah, everything's going to change. I'm shocked they still have, like, sitcoms on CBS.
2: I know.
1: With, like, laugh tracks and stuff.
0: Yeah.
1: Yeah.
0: Like a three-camera shot kind of thing.
1: I'm blown away every time I hear it. I hear, like, a laugh track in 2026. It's like, there's no way.
0: Yeah.
2: Yeah, but it will eventually go away because the people that enjoy it probably aren't the younger generations.
0: Won't that be fascinating?
2: Yeah.
0: Like, if we live to be 90, like, what's on our television screen in the nursing home?
2: Well, think about what was popular before we were really the TV consumers. When you think about the 40s, 50s, 60s, but like, from TV, 50s, 60s, and even early 70s, what were the most popular TV shows? It was variety shows, right? Who does variety shows?
0: Yeah.
2: Anymore, I mean. Nobody's going to have, like, a juggling clown followed by... The Beatles, and then followed by, you know, whoever. Was it, what was that guy's name? The famous stand-up, the Lenny Bruce. Like, you're not going to have that kind of show right now.
0: Unless, like, I keep saying that someone's going to come out with a classic 1990s radio morning show, like a morning zoo kind of thing, and all the kids are going to be like, genius! Oh, my God!
2: They're going to rename it.
0: Yeah.
1: I was just going to say, I could kind of foresee a variety show making a comeback.
0: Yeah.
1: In some way, like maybe not exactly the way that it used to be.
0: As long as you feel like you made it up.
1: Yeah.
0: As long as you think it's yours.
1: Mm-hmm. I mean, see the popularity? Don't think so, Rach?
3: Well, why were they popular back then?
0: Because they had nothing else to
2: do. I was going to say, because it was nothing else. Yeah.
3: Well, that was your only exposure to these new things. Was like, that's how you learned about Lenny Bruce, was he was on that variety show. Then once it became easier to seek out comedians that you liked and everyone was putting out their comedy album, like that starts to peter off because people just have the power of choice and they're going to go down the path that they want to go down. They're not necessarily going to, we just don't have the monoculture that we used
2: to.
3: Yeah. And 100%. I think that's why it's these late night shows are becoming less and less relevant because it's like, how do you speak to all of America?
2: Mm.
3: America is so diverse. There's so much diversity of opinion and thought. And the things that bond us are typically like internet moments that we share on social media.
2: Yeah. No, I laughed way more at TikTok stuff than I laughed at Stephen Colbert ever. Well, and I don't have any beef with Stephen Colbert. I didn't think it was as funny as some of the stuff I see on TikTok.
0: Radio, and in particular music radio, had it so good for so long because they had these deals. And I'm not saying anything nefarious. I loved growing up this way. They had these deals with the labels. I remember even in my day and age, seeing them come in and talk to the PDs of Casey and The Point and stuff like that. And they really cared. And we want you to play this one, but not this one. And that's where we heard our new music. Then we would go out and we'd buy albums and we would go to shows. And it all seemed to make sense. And now it no longer makes sense to me, but that's because I'm living in the middle of the world changing.
2: Right. I saw that... It's actually close to a thing that I saw the other day. Essentially, Dave, like you and I, our generations, people in their 50s and 60s, have lived two completely different worlds.
0: Yeah.
2: The pre-tech explosion and the post-tech explosion, and we've kind of split it down the middle. And we knew what the world was before. We lived that. You know, you didn't have cell phones. You didn't have cable TV, no satellite, no internet. None of, we lived that. And now we're living the other, and we're living it long periods of time. Mm-hmm. I'd say probably 30 years, you know, my first 25 years, mostly without most of this stuff. And then the last 25 to 30 have been with this stuff. And it's like two different worlds that we've both been in.
0: Mm-hmm. Yeah.
2: Which is kind of cool. Gotta be honest with you. How many generations have been have had basically two completely different worlds during their lifetimes?
0: I'm going to be Wheeler here.
2: Like day-to-day worlds, not like...
0: Maybe most. I mean, like, you look at my mom, born in 27, so she went from the Wright brothers to the space station.
2: Yeah. Well, she had the same as us. Probably didn't embrace the tech as much, but, like, she had that same thing because she was alive for all the time we were up until recently.
0: Yeah, bad example. Tell you guys about my friend Ben Barnett. He's the owner of Timberline Professional Tree Care. There are a ton of tree services out there, and I didn't know this until Ben told me, but he has certifications. He is one of the very few board-certified master arborists in our region. We also have seven other certified arborists on our staff, but you don't have to have any sort of certification at all. You just have a pickup truck and a little magnetic sign on the side that says Dave's Tree Service, and you're in business. Be very, very careful, because not only can companies out there ruin your trees, but they can injure themselves. They can sue you. It's just like, you know, my old days as an attorney, I'm telling you, be super, super, super careful when you're dealing with people that are going to be up on your roof or, you know, trimming trees or things like that. They have these programs where if you're like in Webster or Kirkwood and you have this one tree that you absolutely love, it's 100 years old and it makes the whole neighborhood, they can just take care of that one tree and just do everything that you need. Of course, when storms blow through, if you think that your tree needs trimmed, if you think that it's just not looking the way that it's supposed to look, but you don't know anything about it, because why should you? You're not an arborist. Great people, great business. If you can hear the sound of my voice, we'll come out and we'll take care of you. 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

0: We have our friend Lawrence Maroney coming up after the top of the hour break. And all kinds of stuff, including the Sweet 16 of Chicken.
1: Yay.
0: Kind of apropos wrapping up this last hour of the world's changing angsty. I kind of hate people, right? I'm kind of a curmudgeon. But I wrote down in my show sheet last week, I hate people, but I tend to like the ones I meet. And we've said things like that before.
2: Mm-hmm.
0: I can't remember the last time I met a real human and walked away and said, I don't like that guy. I typically do. However, if you ask me what I think of people, I'm like, can't stand them. They've never been worse. Oh my God, they're so annoying on my television and on my phone. And I think that's true as well. But I think that's an interesting demarcation to make and says a lot about the world and says a lot about me.
2: Does it say more about the individual, like you or me or whoever else that feels that way? Or does it say more about how we don't always present our true selves when we meet people?
0: Boy,
2: you know, think about how we drive. Because we don't act like that face to face typically. Like, and the people that do get shunned really quick. Like if you act like a lot of people drive, you won't have anybody wanting to be around you. But in the car, when you're isolated and separated and it's not going to have that impact, you just do what you're going to do.
0: But you do that.
2: Hmm?
0: But you do that.
2: Do what?
0: In your car. You're a bad man in your car.
2: No.
0: No, you we're telling you.
2: Oh,
0: you're a bad
2: man
0: in your car.
2: I see. I mean, I don't cut people off. I don't tailgate. I don't block the left lane. I don't change lanes without changing signals.
0: Ever?
2: Ever.
0: Ever?
2: Like, I don't do any of those things like... unless there's like, oh, shoot, I didn't see that person, like an accident. I don't care if that person's there.
0: But you say you lose your temper pretty easily in the car.
2: Well, I snap, but I don't like cut people off and run them off the road or get in front of them and brake check them. I don't do any of that. Yeah. I just basically swear to myself.
1: But most people don't do that, you know? Like, I don't know if I love that analogy because... That implies that, like, everyone is out there cutting each other off and flipping each other off. You know what I mean?
2: When like, you combine all of that with the people that are just not paying attention at all to the road, they're on their phone and they're in the left lane going 52. You combine all of it. I think there are conscientious drivers, which is kind of the point. Like, some people are the same person and some people are not. But when you're meeting a person for the first time, you're almost never your normal self. You're always some polished version of yourself. Right.
0: Yeah. I'm not sure that that suggests anything other than just courtesy and politeness.
2: Right. Right. No, I'm saying, but that's why you're going to like people when you meet them, because we all behave in a way like we want these people to not hate us.
3: Everyone's putting our best foot forward.
2: Yes.
3: So when you meet somebody, you're theoretically meeting their best foot.
2: And when it's not that way, it's jarring when someone's like, holy crap, that guy's a jerk. Like, it's jarring because most people don't just do that.
0: So maybe we live in a world where more people publicly don't put out their best foot.
2: Maybe. Yeah.
0: They put out the foot that's going to give them the most attention.
2: Do you guys think there's maybe just a little less give a crap when it comes to that?
0: I think it's worse than that.
2: Do you?
0: I think they're putting forward the nasty foot because we notice the nasty foot.
2: Mm.
1: Right. But like, how often... when you're a QT, how often do you see someone and you're like, I can't believe that person's acting like that?
0: Never.
1: Right. Like, so it's still like, there's still, most people are pretty decent, nice people.
2: Yeah.
0: Which seems
1: just like with the driving thing, it's like most people are driving conscientiously or else Roger's traffic report would be like nonstop. Like you can't make it anywhere because everyone would be rear-ending each other all the time.
0: So it seems like we're coming to the conclusion that it's a perception of public reality, whether it's true or not, that the people we see on our screens are very different in our minds from the people who we know in flesh and blood.
1: Well, and I think you can't trust the screen as real life, but I think the more time we all spend on the screen, the more it seems like real life, if that makes sense.
0: It does.
1: Like, I realized last week, I'm like, I think of the people who I see on my social media as having like a much bigger role in my life than they actually do. And I only feel that way because I see them all the time. I see them on my screen more than I see like my mom, because my mom lives far away from me at this point. But then it's like, when I think about reality, like, my mother is a much bigger part of my world than this person who posts all the time. But it just, we spend so much time staring at these screens, it starts to warp our reality.
0: Yeah.
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2: Hey guys, Kevin Wheeler back with you. Hey, I want to talk to you about the Burn Balance Complex, which you can pick up with supplement superstores, along with a lot of great advice and a lot of other great products as well. But Burn Balance Complex is the latest on the market, and that is something you should understand about supplement superstores. They are always going for the newest and the best. If something better than what they have comes out, they get it and they bring it to you. That's what the Burn Balance Complex is right now. And it's a complete metabolism system. So if you're looking to drop some pounds or you're just looking to get through, you know, like get better benefits from your workouts and an eating plan, it's a great natural weight loss option for people that don't want prescriptions or injections. If you don't want to go down that path, Burn Balance Complex is for you. And it works. I can tell you from 3 months of using it, it flat out works. It boosts your metabolism, which you see in the terms of the results later. You don't like feel that happening, but you're going to notice, man, the pants fit better. Had to pull the belt a little tighter. Shirt fits great. I didn't wear that shirt. Haven't worn that shirt in a year, but now I'm wearing it because it fits better. You notice that stuff pretty early on. Plus, you're going to get appetite and craving control, which helps with that process. You get the reduced stress that comes with lower cortisol levels. And, of course, all-day focused energy with no jitters or crash. So you got the energy to work out, the focus to do all of those things. And look, nobody's trying to sell you magic. This is not a magic pill. You don't take these and like, boof, you're skinny. It doesn't work that way. You got to eat right. You have to work out. You got to put in the work. But the Burn Balance Complex makes doing those things easier. And we know those things are hard, or everyone would be in the shape they want to be. So take the step. Go to supplement superstores. Tell them Kevin Wheeler was talking about the Burn Balance Complex on KMOX. They'll knock 30% off right then and there. You can find your location at supplementsuperstores.com.
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0: Tell you guys about my good friend, Susan L. Ward. 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For my money, she is the divorce attorney. 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
11: At 201, we've got sunshine. It is 81 degrees downtown at the Arch. The St. Louis SWAT team on hand after a woman fled a traffic stop and barricaded herself into a vehicle. Let's take you live to the scene now, and KMOX's Sean Malone. Sean? Illinois lawmakers passed two initiatives backed by Illinois Governor J.B. Pritzker that aim to protect children. In addition to a statewide cell phone ban in schools, lawmakers passed the Children's Social Media Safety Act, which requires stricter settings for minor users, including limits on location sharing, digital currency transactions, and nighttime notifications. Capital News Illinois reporter Ben Zielinski says members from both parties seem to prioritize the measure during this year's session.
12: It's, I think, you know, one of those issues that isn't so partisan, I think, because a lot of lawmakers, their parents themselves, you know, I think they approach it from more of a parenting lens rather than, you know, a partisan state lawmaker kind of lens.
11: The bill now heads to the governor's desk for approval. Missouri abortion laws are now in the spotlight as a major court case begins this week.
13: A trial scheduled today in Kansas City will determine which abortion regulations remain in place under Missouri's voter-approved reproductive rights amendment. The case stems from a lawsuit filed by Planned Parenthood and the ACLU of Missouri challenging existing restrictions. The outcome will decide how state laws align with the amendment going forward. Matt Pilger, Missouri Net.
11: Let's take you back now live to the scene of the St. Louis SWAT team. On hand after a traffic stop, a woman fled, barricaded herself, and here is Sean.
14: Yeah, Michael, the situation has now been resolved. In just the last few minutes, we began to see the SWAT truck pull away, and St. Louis City Police are now saying that SWAT officers took the driver of the vehicle into custody and that South Grand will reopen shortly. Now, further details beyond exactly why she was being stopped and what led to this scene are not yet known at this time. Police say they'll have more information for us momentarily. But what we can tell you so far is that on the 2100 block of South Grand, a woman fled a traffic stop and barricaded herself inside a vehicle and was refusing initially to adhere exits to leave. Now, we couldn't see what vehicle was involved in particular, but right where the police situation was centered was a U-Haul truck. So I'm curious to see how, if at all, that vehicle might have been involved. Live on the scene, Sean Malone, KMOX News.
11: June is the start of the annual dog bite awareness campaign by, guess who? Your mail carrier.
15: It's no joke. Last year, a postal employee suffered more than 5,200 dog attacks. California with the most on carriers, averaging well over one a day. Dog owners, you're urged not to open the door for your carrier unless your pet is in a separate closed room. Should your dog attack a postal worker, you could be liable for medical care, lost shifts, replacement clothing, emotional distress, costing you many thousands of dollars. That would really bite. Wayne Cabot, ABC News.
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16: It's a good-looking Monday afternoon, thanks to a little backdoor cool front coming through this morning with the unsettled weather. Partly sunny skies, 86 for the high. Tonight, partly cloudy, 63. Tuesday, plenty of sunshine. Going to notice a little drop-off in the humidity, 83 degrees. Tuesday night, spectacular, clear and 57. And Wednesday, sunny and 82. Very quiet weather pattern. From the Saliga Heating and Cooling Weather Center, I'm meteorologist Dave Murray on 104.1 FM, KMOX.
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0: WGS on KMOX. One of the good friends we have here in St. Louis, Lawrence Maroney, Pride of St. Louis, former NFL football player, and even more importantly, Jamie. Always great to see you,
1: good
0: below.
1: Good to see you as well.
0: Good to see you, man.
2: Hey. Hey.
0: And you know what? Every time I see you, you're doing something good.
2: I'm trying to. You know, I think that's my obligation, you know, being from the inner city, man, and always was big on supporting my community and uplifting it.
0: And it's not like a one-time thing.
2: No.
0: Like, as you know, Bolger is one of my best friends, and he used to get mad when he was on the Rams. He'd say, you know what? They put us in a bus. They take us out somewhere. We get a shovel. We get one thing of dirt. They take a picture. We get back on the bus. He's like, we just don't do enough. And you've been doing enough for a long time now.
2: I think it's really my responsibility, man. I think, you know, for me, the roads traveled. If everything I learned and seen and the resources that I'm connected to, if I don't bring it back to my community, I really feel like I'm doing my community and city a disjustice, a disservice for real. And so to me, it's like, I feel like it's my job to come back and try to raise the bar for us.
0: Yeah. So you have LM39 weekend coming up this weekend. We're going to talk all about that, what it is, what people can do, how they can get involved. It's been a year since I've seen you. I haven't seen you since the tornado. Yeah. That must have hurt your heart.
2: Oh, it was. It was just to see the pain and suffering that the people of our city was going through, and really just to see how the city handled that situation. It was disheartening, but, you know, we only can do what we can do, and so I did all I can do and help out in every way I could possible.
0: One of the saddest things to me, and it's not a 2026 thing, this is going all the way back, but it's disturbingly easy for us to forget that the people we're looking at are just human beings.
2: For sure.
0: You put them in a group. You put them in a race. You put them in an area. Put them into this. Put them into that. These are people. People friggin' who don't have a roof over their heads, right? Like, I don't know what we need to do, but we need to do better.
2: We definitely do, man. It's just, it was a sad moment for the city, but it was an eye-opener because, too, at the same time, I seen how so many different walks of life from the city rallied together and came together for once in a lifetime, you know what I'm saying, and did what was right for the city. So, you know, it was just one of them situations that where, you know, they took a bad situation and made some positive up out of it.
0: Yeah. So tell us about, in general, LM39, and then tell us about the weekend.
2: So LM39 was a foundation. I started back in 07, been revamped it in 2023 with me and my fiance, but she's my wife now.
0: Congrats.
2: You know, she really wanted me to really give back out in the community and get back and, you know, tell my story. And so we revamped it and we focus more now on the mental, financial, and physical wellness side of everything. And so when we created the weekend, it was more so of, how can I connect the community to the resources that's needed?
0: And Jamie, jump in. What are you guys going to be doing?
1: It's going to be an exciting weekend. As Lawrence said, he is a newlywed of just less than three weeks. So very, very exciting for them. So this weekend, Friday, we're going to kick it off with a VIP social. If you're on social, follow Lawrence, follow LM39 Foundation, drop a note. And then we're going to be reaching out to some few folks to hang out with him in a private situation on Friday. And then on Saturday, we're going to be at Normandy High School. And we have over a dozen vendors. We have some huddle conversations happening with some St. Louis VIPs. We'll be coming, chopping it up about mental health, physical wellness, some step class. And there is a flag football tournament going on, and championship game will happen on Saturday. So it's amazing. Lawrence, I have to just say, he doesn't talk about this enough. He is also a coach. He coaches football, coaches flag. I think he may be trying to dabble in coach now and track and field as well. So it's really something for the entire family this weekend at Normandy High School on Saturday.
0: Very nice. That must be cool.
2: Boy, it was well put. I couldn't have said it no better myself.
3: It's almost like she knows you.
0: Why do you think I threw it to her? Why do you think I got rage?
1: Yeah. It works. I mean, the foundation is doing so much. The weekend is growing. And I think that LM39, while this is the biggest weekend of the foundation is doing things all year with the 39 Impact Fund. Toys for Joy, some back to school things, and I may get in trouble for saying this, so hopefully the wife is not listening. I know she is.
2: She's always
1: listening. But and there's an after school program going to be starting this fall. The LM39 Foundation is going to be launching, so it's exciting. Lawrence has, you know, a lot of times you see players do great things when they're in the league, right? And really, Lawrence, his love after the league has really launched him into a new level of giving back. And so I think St. Louis it's time to buckle up because he is running full speed into the community.
2: Running full speed. I like it.
0: So, coaching.
2: For sure.
0: I played sports and, not like you, but I thought I'm going to be the best coach for my kids. When I'm teaching my son Nick how to hit a layup, or I'm teaching Phoebe how to ride a bike, I was terrible. Terrible. I didn't have the patience. I was shocked by that. Are you a pretty good coach, or you find it kind of frustrating too?
2: So, you know, I never looked at myself in that aspect of a coach. Always, for years, people wanted me to coach, and I just told them I was a talent. And if people that really watch sports understand, just because you're a great talent don't mean you're a great coach. And so I started with the little kids, and I felt like if I can create a winning program with the little kids, then maybe I would think about this coaching. But it just gave me another purpose, and just really to knowing that I traveled this road and I got some knowledge that I can really give back to these kids and show them different things of what life can be if we take this thing serious from this little age. And so the group of kids I got, they're so special, man. And, you know, just to hear them brag about, oh, Lawrence Maroney is my coach. And so it's amazing. And even last year, I took them to an unofficial visit to Minnesota. And I think just creating them experiences and showing them different things, man, it's been amazing. So this year, 3 of coaching, I'm 2 years undefeated in football, tackle football, back-to-back Super Bowl champions here in St. Louis. So I think I got a good start.
0: Doing all right.
2: I'm doing all right.
0: Who are a couple of your young coaches for you when you were a young guy that meant something to you?
2: Coach Cooper, that was one of my main coaches. He coached me at Herb Hoover, and I think he really created that foundation for me, gave me that toughness, and really put me on an organized squad. You know, I play sports in the neighborhood all the time, but it's different when you really go on an organized team and just get that structure and that foundation. And he gave me that grit, that mental toughness, just really in, really also being that father figure to a lot of us that really didn't have a father growing up. And so Coach Cooper was really that guy for me growing up.
0: That's great. Talk a little bit. I always like to talk to the guys out there, the Barstool guys, the guys who are convinced had they been 1 inch taller, they could have gone pro.
3: Hey, I'm right here, man.
0: I know, but I can't see it past.
3: I sit below the monitor. I know.
0: Every now and then, there's a guy talking. Yeah. Tell them the difference between like even college and the pros. Like the pros are the friggin' pros.
2: Honestly, I just think the speed of the game is the biggest difference because you don't have that much time, especially in the game, to be like, all right, I'm going to sit back. Let me try to read this and figure it out because the snap of the ball is coming. Football is football on all levels, you know, and even when I think about it, when I came in as a freshman at Normandy, I was going against sophomores, juniors, and seniors. And so them the same sophomores, juniors, and seniors that I went against in college. And now when I get to the NFL, it's like, yeah, I'm going against them same juniors and seniors, but now it's just a couple more seniors that I'm going against too, and it's just you know, as people get older, you know, the knowledge of the game get a little better for them. And so, you know, trying to compete with that, the speed of the game. And I think for me, it was just learning the game. Like, I knew how to play the game, but just actually learning the game. Like, why am I need to know these coverages? Why do I need to know if the safety rotate, these the potential looks or blitzes or coverages they can be in? I think that's the separation difference when you go from college to the NFL is just the knowledge part of just understanding the game as itself. And people just don't be understanding. They was like, well, you was a great player, but do you actually know the game?
0: Yeah, makes sense. Rach, anything?
4: Yeah, I just wanted to ask Lawrence to just expand. And I know there's a huge mental health focus with your foundation. Just kind of tell us about that and why you think it's so important to bring it to these kids early.
2: Because I dealt with it. And you know, and I always explain to them, you know, mental health is not a one fix all in the end it all, because you still deal with it on some type of level. And, you know, when I left the league, and my identity was up for question. I didn't really know who Lawrence Maroney was once you took the game away from me. Once the crowd left, once the cheers left, once all the cameras cut off. And so I didn't really know who I was, and I went down a deep hole of depression, anxiety. And it was just like, I didn't know really what life had for me. And when I'm thinking about it, I'm 27 years old, 28, and it's like I got a whole life ahead of me, and I'm just completely lost. Don't know what to do next. I wish I really paid attention in school a little bit more. I was really just going to graduate just to get to the next level. So I didn't really have no fallback plan. No, you know, maybe I learned how to do cars. I didn't have a father to teach me none of that. So it's like I was a pure athlete. So now when life is real for me, I just didn't know. And I didn't have nobody to help me get through these times. And so, you know, we just, you know, you suffer in silence, you know, because you don't really have nobody to talk to. Nobody quite understand. You have your parents and friends and family that it's like, yeah, like, I get it. But do you really? Like, I know you care for me, but you don't actually get it because you never walked in my shoes. You don't understand. One minute I'm on top of the world, and next minute it's like the world just left me. And so I think if we can reach these babies and start teaching them about mental health and protecting their mental part about it early, that when this time come, the transition could be a little bit easier. We all gonna still deal with it because you play this game for so long. You gonna deal with some type of get back from it, but if we can just give you the tools to help you through these situations now, to where when it do happen, it don't hit as hard. I think it's important to really teach them about the mental side of the game.
0: Yeah. That's really brave. It is. It's really brave for someone like you who is on top for so long for this specific reason, and then that goes away. It would be real easy to not look at yourself honestly in the mirror. But the fact that you are makes a big difference to everyone else out there. Wouldn't have made a big difference had you kept being a football player. We'd have enjoyed it. This is making a bigger difference.
2: I appreciate that.
0: Yeah. Good to see you, my buddy.
2: Thank you. Thank you.
0: All right. That is LM39 Foundation. It's going to be happening this weekend. You can go to LM39Foundation.com for all the information. Good to see you as always.
1: Thank you.
0: You're welcome.
2: Oh, thank you.
5: 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I'm Susie Welch. 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

0: just a great guy who happened to be one of the best in the world at what he does.
1: Yeah, that was interesting. He was telling Wheels that there's Lawrence Maroney, who played for the Patriots, and saying that baseball was his real sport.
0: Yeah, he said it was what he was best at as a kid, but he loved football more, and that was where you put where you get the push. I mean, you do as a kid. I mean, as an athlete, eventually you got to pick the one you care the most about.
1: Yeah.
0: Right? Because think about all the things he just described about what you have to know and what you have to learn and the time you got to put in. At some point, you have to be driven enough to do that. And if when a sport is your, as he put it, your heart sport, that's the one that's going to get that effort out of you. It's going to get that out of you. But yeah, he said he was pretty good. I can see it, man. You know, I was telling him too. We lose a lot of really good young baseball players to football and basketball because once you get to high school, which are the cooler sports? Go to a high school football game. Thousands of people there. Half the student body's there cheering you on. And if you're good, man, they're calling your name. You know, nobody goes to a high school baseball game. It's just your parents. That's basically all that's there. It's a hard thing to fight against with the popularity of football and basketball.
1: I'm sure you saw this. Rach, did you see where a youth baseball coach in Oklahoma has been suspended for life after his son, who was pitching, threw a fastball into the opposing dugout?
0: Yep.
2: Oh, my goodness.
1: And evidently the kid had checked with his dad, the coach.
0: He told his dad he was going to do it. And the dad decided it would be best to let the kid make his own decision. Told him, you know, there are going to be consequences if you do that. The right response there as a dad and a coach is, no, you're not doing that. Stop being a sensitive baby. If you don't like that they're making noise, strike them out and shut them up. Well, you don't throw a baseball 70 miles an hour into a dugout when people aren't ready.
2: Did anybody get hurt?
0: Kid got hit, but not hurt seriously. Like, it didn't hit him, like, square or anything. The word was no injuries, but one of the kids did get hit by the ball. But, I mean, this is you know, to kind of have another to part of Lawrence's point there about the impact that coaches have on young people. If you don't know what you're doing, don't coach.
1: Mm.
0: If you don't know to tell your kid or any kid on your team, no, you're not doing that. And if you do it, you're off the team, then you shouldn't coach. It's not about your feelings at that point. It's about common sense and safety of other kids. Mm-hmm. The fact that your kid told you that he was going to throw a ball into their dugout means you should have removed him from the game right there. You're done because you're not in the headspace you need to be in. You're thinking about hurting someone instead of competing. You need to come out of the game.
2: Yeah, hurting a child.
0: I mean, you're a child. You don't think of it that way.
2: I'm sorry. I was talking about the...
0: But yeah, as a parent, right. You should be thinking about protecting that other child, even if it's your kid that's on the mound.
2: So it looks like this 12-year-old is facing a 5-year ban.
0: Yeah, but it's only by the governing body of the tournament that they're playing in, right?
2: So there's all these, play somewhere
0: right?
2: else.
0: So there are all these different governing bodies. He's playing in what's called USSSA. It's just an organization that is a national one. Teams play in that, and they get rankings and all that. But that won't keep him from playing in perfect game tournaments or PBR tournaments or any other league or anything like that that I'm aware of. It's only going to mean he can't play in anything sanctioned by that organization.
1: What would you like to see happen to the kid?
0: Honest to God, maybe your summer's over, but that's it. Like kind of like a suspension, like you're done for the year. You need to figure out, you know, you need to learn this isn't OK. And that to me, that would be it because it's a kid. If an 11 or 12 year old overreacts emotionally, I think punishment is necessary. But I don't think 5 years makes sense because the adult failed him. Mm-hmm. His father failed him by not telling him, no, you cannot leave that up to your kid who's angry. Who's upset about something, who's not handling well. Because the whole thing that started all this apparently was this team from Oklahoma was playing a team from Nebraska. The team from Nebraska was chirping the kid. They were talking a lot. They were cheering, making a lot of noise, trying to get in his head. Well, guess what? It worked. That's the teaching point. You have to teach them how to not let it bother you and get through it rather than lashing out. Because you're not fixing anything. You just got yourself in trouble. And you could have hurt somebody really badly. Like, that throw can kill someone.
2: Man, the two articles I'm looking at here, I'm looking at People and USA Today, they both say that the father instructed his son to do it.
0: Yeah, the only contradiction to that is the dad's story to USA Today.
2: Okay.
0: So when USA Today interviewed him, he said he told me he was going to do it, and I told him, you know, there's going to be consequences if you do. And again... First of all, take the heat yourself. You're the parent.
2: Right.
0: Don't put it on your kid. Secondly, the answer to that when the kid says it is no. No, you're not doing that. The fact that you just said that means you are now on the bench.
2: Mm-hmm.
0: You're out of this game and I'm putting someone else in. That's the correct response for a coach and for a father. You cannot let your children just make bad decisions in front of you. Part of preventing that is teaching them to not do it, because they're going to make ones when you're not there. They're going to make mistakes that they're going to learn from when you're not there. But when you're there, the whole purpose of being there as a coach, this is the case where the coach is that player's dad. I don't have a son on my team. If a kid said that to me, there's no chance they're going on the mound. And the word is, if you do it, not only are you done here, but you're done for good. You're off this team. You're done.
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4: It's a good-looking Monday afternoon, thanks to a little backdoor cool front coming through this morning with the unsettled weather. Partly sunny skies, 86 for the high. Tonight, partly cloudy, 63. Tuesday, plenty of sunshine. Going to notice a little drop-off in the humidity, 83 degrees. Tuesday night, spectacular, clear and 57. And Wednesday, sunny and 82. Very quiet weather pattern. From the Saliga Heating and Cooling Weather Center, I'm meteorologist Dave Murray on 104.1 FM. KMOX.
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0: I hope you had a good weekend. Hello again. Good to be back with you, Dave.
1: Yeah, let's start here. We're obviously going to talk Cardinals, going to talk the Cubs series, look forward to the Rangers, but I just had I'm like a young man falling in love with baseball all over again. And I know other people have said this, but I'm watching the games this weekend and it just hits me that Abner or whoever the hell it was 150 whatever years ago who set up

0: the diamond and decided 90 feet. I mean, did aliens help them? Because
1: maybe the ancient Egyptians, yes, with the geometry.
0: It's 2026 and it's still the perfect length. Like, it's still a bang bang play if you hit one to deep shortstop, and it was a bang bang play in 1873. You know what I'm saying? It's like, it almost feels predetermined somehow that this game has lasted and still works. Even the dimensions of the field still work. It blows me away.
2: Yeah, I think wherever it was invented, a lot of people say it was invented in Hoboken. Seriously, Hoboken, New Jersey. That's the version I believe. Your point's still the same. It's almost like they laid out a field because maybe it was the only way they could, like, fit into the space they had. Right. I don't know, right?
1: Right.
0: Right.
2: So, I mean, I'd like to say, like, yeah, they were geniuses. And they probably were, except they didn't realize they were geniuses. They were probably just like, well, this looks okay.
0: Yeah.
2: Yeah, that looks all right. Yeah, well, okay, let's try it. You know, that kind of thing. You make a good point. It's a beautiful game. The symmetry has always been a really special part of the game. Just like the first time, Dave, you've talked about it. Wheels talked about it. I know I've talked about it. You know, I'll never forget my dad taking me to Memorial Stadium in Baltimore for my first baseball game and just walking up the ramp and seeing that field, seeing that expanse of green, seeing that dirt that the grounds crew had just watered down, and the dirt's like nice and dark brown. And man, everything just looks so gorgeous. It's, you know, I was a little boy, so it had never occurred to me to say, Dad, is this paradise? Yeah. But that's kind of how I felt, you know?
0: Yeah. Yeah. And you know, I'm watching the game that the tarps off were on Pete Crow, and overrated. And he hits a home run into the tarps off.
1: Yeah.
0: I didn't want to see that happen. I wasn't rooting for Pete Crow, but what a beautiful baseball moment, right? Even though it was against us, like, that was pretty funny.
2: Listen, I love baseball so much that in moments like that, my love of the game and love of entertainment and theatrics and just like a dude rising to the occasion, I'm going to appreciate the hell out of it. I don't care who he plays for. I thought I thought PCA stepped up big time. I mean, that's kind of what you want to see, whether the guy's on your team or their team. You know, you just appreciate a guy that can live up to the moment and kind of live up to the challenge and answer the challenge. And a lot of times they don't, but man, oh man, did he do that the other night? And like you said, you almost can't choreograph it the way he did it, just to send a rocket right into the tarps off section, right?
1: Yeah. Yeah, it's great and it's fun, and it's even more fun when you take two out of three in the process.
0: For sure. That makes it go down a little easier.
1: But it was awesome. Even at the moment, I kind of nodded. I'm like, all right, that's pretty cool.
0: So, boys, what did we learn from this weekend?
2: Man, I don't know that I learned anything other than Heim Bloom wanted to shake things up from within by promoting a couple people on Friday. We'll see if it makes a difference. We'll also see if there's more coming, and we'll see if manager Ali Marmol will totally go along with Jimmy Crooks coming up and Nelson Velasquez coming up, or will he continue to waste too many at-bats on Victor Scott, Pedro Páez? There's some questions here, so we'll see how it's all going to play out. But something's got to change because their offense was just – awful in May. There is no other way to get around it. It was awful. Can I just give you something really quick?
0: Mm-hmm. Sure.
2: Their run production compared to the first month, their run production in May was down 30%. Their home run production was down 54%. They're even hitting sacrifice flies. Remember the whole small ball thing?
1: Mm-hmm.
2: Sac flies were down 54%, and stolen bases per game was down 47%. There was no small ball. There was no power ball. They couldn't hit with runners in scoring position. I don't believe they're that bad. But then again, you know, they played just about the whole month, you know, with the 5, 6, 7, 8, 9 spots in the lineup, you know, basically being dry wells where you just drill and drill and drill and there's no oil.
1: I mean, it's completely amazing. And I know you broke it down, Byrne, how the top four in the order, even counting May, still rank as one of the top fours in all of Major League Baseball. One through four. Absolutely. They're one of the best. Mm-hmm. In all of baseball, right there with the Dodgers, right there with any top lineup you can think of. And then after that, it's just like you turned off the water faucet. It's like there is no more. Well, hopefully now that'll change, at least based on some matchups and some extra power options, even if they're coming off the bench on a given day. It's great to have contact guys, but you can't have four slappers on your bench. You got to have people that can drive the ball and then also start situationally like a Velasquez against lefties or against certain right-handed matchup players.
2: No, that's right. And I would expect that Jimmy Crooks would get some at-bats at DH.
1: Yeah, I would hope.
2: If they're going to continue to sort of make it a three catcher rotation, there's no point in having Crooks up here if he's going to play twice a week, you know? So I would expect against right-handed pitchers, we'll see him take some turns at DH. And that's the other thing. Cardinals' DH spot this year has not been very good at all. So maybe he can boost that a bit because he's, you know, in the AAA, man, he mashed right-handed pitchers. He mashed them. So I think he can do that here.
0: I don't know much about the Rangers. What are you looking at?
2: They're a team that's they're a team that's had to ride out a lot of injuries. They still do. Corey Seager is out. They're a team that you know, went through a pretty long dry spell, but they just swept the Royals over the weekend. So they're coming in here feeling better about themselves. The Cardinals are going to run in some really good starting pitching. So that's always a little imposing. So we'll see. I mean, they're below 500, but I think they're still a dangerous team.
1: Yeah, I think, Bernie, I think you're right. I think they're better than what their record is, but they're not an elite team, but you're seeing three really good pitchers this week. I mean, you're going to see Jacob deGrom tonight. Nathan Eovaldi in the second game, and Mackenzie Gore is one of the tougher left-handers you're going to find for matchups. So, no, I mean, it's not going to be an easy one by any means. And they're not great, but they're good, and they got a good manager in Skip.
2: They do, and I think that, you know, I think Rangers fans like him. I think I was interested in doing some back reading on this. There's a little bit of like, well, boy, team's kind of dull. I thought Skip Schumacher was, you know, a guy who's, you know, manufacture runs and all that. And I would just say, calm down. He's a smart baseball man. But he's been missing some pieces.
1: Yes.
2: And, you know, and it's kind of been hard to get that thing in sync. Yep. He'll energize it.
1: Yeah,
2: it's the roster. It's not the manager.
1: Right. There's no team that looks fun and exciting when you're not hitting. There's no such thing. If you're not hitting, you're going to be boring.
2: You know, and the thing of it is, you know, the great Bruce Bochy, and I'm not saying that sarcastically, he's a great manager. Yep. They won the World Series in 23, and they were kind of in 24 and 25. In fact, since they won the World Series, they're about 10 games under 500 during the regular season. So there are some roster issues there, especially offense.
0: So our boss, Steve Moore, just texted me and pointed out that the Cardinals' record now is essentially the same as it was 1 year ago.
1: Mm-hmm.
0: Why are we so much more excited by this team than we were 1 year ago?
2: Because outfits like Baseball Prospectus, the Pecota forecast predicted them to lose 99 games, and that kind of took root. And everyone's like, oh, well, you know, it's okay. It's a rebuilding season. It's okay. You know, if they lose 90 games, 93, 94, it's okay. We'll ride it out with them. But they're much better than that. It's all about expectations. So that would be the difference, how we're interpreting the record this year compared to last year, even though the record's the same.
1: So I'll throw this question at you guys on that same note. If it ends up going the way it did last year in June and July, what do you guys think the vibe is in St. Louis come August?
2: Oh, I don't know.
1: Because I think it should be good either way, personally. Like, I think that we're seeing where this is going. That's kind of the excitement, right? We can see the possibilities, even though it's not finished yet. You can see, man. I mean, you saw it. I think you saw it today, Bern. If not, you will, because we can bring it up. But I think it was one of the writers for Cardinals.com, for MLB.com, pointed out that J.J. Weatherholt is on pace to have maybe the best season from a second baseman in the last 100 years. As a rookie.
2: Yeah.
1: Like a 7-win season is what he's on pace for right now. Nobody's done that in the last 100 years. See, there's that hope. There's Walker. There's the hope there that even if you go down, you can still see the long term. Where last year, I'm not sure we saw any of that in front of us.
2: Well, I totally agree with you. And what you just said, it totally matches my view.
1: Yep.
2: I'm going to feel good about the future no matter what. But the question was about –
1: Right. About, you know, the crowd. Right.
2: About how will the, basically how will the fans feel? Well, I don't know. I mean, you know, I know how I feel, but I can't say they should feel the same way. So we'll have to wait and see. But I think, you know, I don't have any real expectations of this team making the playoffs. If they don't, I won't be, I would have no reason to lash out and be angry and start ripping people. I mean, this is a year that was kind of set aside, and it's been a lot of fun. But I don't know how, generally speaking, the public will react. I think the reaction lately has been really, really good.
1: Yeah,
2: and I think the support's been really, really enthusiastic. But to your point, or Steve Moore's point, if they start to fall apart, I mean, are people going to jump off the bandwagon? I don't know. It's up to them.
1: Hey, to your question, or not question, your observation earlier, Byrne, they just posted the lineup for today, and Jimmy Crooks is the DH.
2: There you go. Good,
1: against Jacob DeGrom. So he's getting a welcome to the big leagues. Here you go, buddy.
2: You know, this sounds like this is kind of a faint optimism, but Jacob DeGrom is more hittable than he used to be. But that probably it's probably not saying a lot.
0: Let's see if we can do this in 60 seconds. MLB put out a little floater for a salary cap, correct?
1: Yep.
0: How'd that go over?
2: Not well.
1: Depends on who you ask. Fans probably don't mind it, but the players didn't like it.
0: Was it a message, or was it just opening salvo?
2: This is opening salvo.
1: Yeah.
2: I mean, both sides put a proposal on the table that both sides knew the other side would laugh at it and throw it in the trash. So,
1: because I would argue the player's proposal was just as ridiculous.
2: Well, it was.
1: Yeah.
2: It totally was. I think the owners have more credibility at this point because they have agreed to share all their local media revenue.
1: Mm-hmm.
2: That's a really, really big deal.
1: Yep.
2: They've never made that concession.
1: Yep. And that's the number one thing that has to change.
2: Yeah. So if we're going to get a system where it's balanced and the players could get even a bigger cut of the pie, it starts with the owners agreeing to share their revenue at like equal distribution. That's a big deal. So I give them a point for that.
0: Bert, I want you to talk about Saliga. And first, I want to tell you that last week when I got home from my vacation with the girls, had Saliga come out, a gentleman named Philip, and I have an old system. I don't want to replace it. And they were able to fix it. And I can't say enough good things about Dan and his company.
2: They're the best at that. Seriously. Because we've had really old equipment, too. And Saliga Heating and Cooling, the Steichen Comfort Dealer, I've told this story before, but not for a long time. You know, we were convinced we just had to replace our boiler. I mean, the thing was just old and it was just making weird noises. And I guess we'll just have to get a new boiler. Saliga Heating and Cooling came out. They said, well, hold on now. Let's look at this. And they found a couple minor things, relatively minor things, sort of gave it a little bit of a makeover, but it wasn't overly expensive at all. It's very reasonable. And they said, you don't have to buy a boiler. You're going to get about 3 more years out of this one. So save your money. You don't need to spend that right now. And not that I needed to be convinced of the integrity and the professionalism and the knowledge of Saliga Heating and Cooling, but that was just another example. 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
0: So one of the things doing live endorsements that I think all of this slip into, and I don't want to, I want to be more professional than that, is talking about our clients being like, you're going to love them. I love them. They're so nice to me. We have breakfast together and they pay for the check. What do you care? With the Gelmans, there's so much more to them. And, you know, Nick worked for them for a couple of years, got to see the, on the inside. I've used them a couple, three times. So I've been a customer and I know what that is like. And that's the most instructive thing to me is I just remember, I'm one of those, I'm kind of a nervous Nelly. And if I don't hear from you, I'm going to assume that there's a bad reason for that. And I told them that, and they're like, we got it, not a problem. And during those transactions, it was just almost constant communication. Maybe they wouldn't do that with someone else, but when someone says, I'd like to hear about it, you know, every hour on the hour, and they did, and they were great, and I'm not a good negotiator, I don't represent myself well, and they did a really fantastic job. They're going to know everything about your town, your suburb, your neighborhood, your street, your house, the comps. They're going to do everything they possibly can to pump it up to the very highest level possible. Things are a little soft. The market is nationally, but it's fairly normal here in St. Louis. 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They'll let you know when it's time to talk. 314-336-1991.
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10: And I'll never recover from the time you showed up to my middle school dance to disco in front of everyone. Thanks, Dad. 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

0: something like that?
1: Oh, yeah. 2 minutes. I don't know why I said it like that. Oh, yeah.
0: Oh, yeah.
2: Oh, yeah.
0: Did you guys see that a United flight out over Nova Scotia had to turn around and return because a teenager named his Bluetooth device Bomb?
2: Oh, no.
0: And they went through, like, they kept flying for like an hour, and they're like, hey, everyone needs to shut off their Bluetooth. Okay, there are two people that still have it on. One of you, that's not funny. That's not a funny joke. And the kid, I guess, just like the whole time. And so they're at, you know, halfway to wherever, and they had to turn around and come all the way back.
1: He should go to jail.
2: I mean, I hate that kid, but I also hate that they turned back.
0: I understand that.
2: Like, you think someone with a bomb is going to title it Bomb?
1: I mean, that is a good point.
3: Why did they turn around, I wonder?
2: Because it's considered a threat.
0: Yeah, considered a threat. Mm. And they had to go through the entire plane. They had to go through every person's luggage. That it's like, you know, I guess it's best to overreact.
2: Oh,
0: to
2: yeah, I get that.
1: Better safe than sorry, but that kid should be in I mean, I hope his parents punish him to the fullest extent of the parent law. That's horrible. You just affected everyone else's day, not just yours.
2: Right. Why? So you can be a troll?
1: Right.
0: Yep.
1: So you can go to school and be like, guess what I did? I ruined our whole trip.
2: You also lost your car keys for the next year.
3: Get them.
0: Yeah, I wish you two were his parents.
2: Yeah, no doubt, man.
0: And I wish Andrew were the teenager that did that.
1: So go to your room.
0: Lombardo Ridge?
1: Yeah, I want to remind everyone about Anywhere Lombardo. That is a build on your lot program. So anywhere in the St. Louis area, if you have a piece of property, you can put a gorgeous, customized Lombardo home on that property. And the best part is, the people at Lombardo do this over and over again, and they've done it for many years, so they understand how to work with the different municipalities. They're just going to help you make this experience much, much easier. Plus, you're going to get a gorgeous Lombardo home.
0: Yeah, Mike Van Pamel, who is the president of Lombardo, has been since they got here like 18 years ago, something like that, fell in love with like the horse farms out on Double D and developed that area, put in a couple of communities, put in a house for him. So he knows that area very, very well. So if you are looking for some property, whether it's out there or it's in another area, let them find it for you. They actually really love doing that. There's something about a Lombardo Homes house. I don't know nothing about nothing. I can't, you know, nail a board to another board. But it just feels different. The use of space is really creative. I think you're going to like the people. Go to LombardoHomes.com.
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14: Sunshine. Right now it's 82 degrees downtown at the Arch. A woman pulled over for driving erratically in Compton Heights drew a response from the St. Louis SWAT team.
15: According to St. Louis City Police spokesman Mitch McCoy, the woman attempted to ram her car into a marked SLMPD vehicle before producing a hammer and fleeing the scene. She stopped a few blocks over at the corner of South Grand and Russell, where she began to cover up the windows of her vehicle. When SWAT arrived, St. Louis City Police spokesman Mitch McCoy says she again gunned her vehicle into reverse into an officer.
16: As our SWAT team was beginning to use some of those less than lethal tools, the woman pinned one of our SWAT officers between the building and that vehicle.
15: McCoy says the woman surrendered after that. She's being taken in for a mental health evaluation and will face charges. The officer that was pinned against the building did suffer injuries, but they are considered not life-threatening. In Compton Heights, Sean Malone, KMOX News.
14: Lawmakers in Illinois failed to pass a broad measure to regulate data centers during the final hours of the spring session. The Power Act would have required data centers to report their water use and pay for their own energy from renewable sources. It was not called for a vote in either chamber before the May 31st deadline.
17: The governor supported pausing the data center tax credits, but it was surprising to see that ending that tax credit was not part of the ultimate budget that passed.
14: Capital News Illinois reporter Ben Zielinski says Illinois lawmakers are now calling for a freeze on tax credits that are incentivizing construction of the centers, saying there still will be talks about the issue this year.
18: ABC News, I'm Michelle Franzen. After Iran state media signaled talks were off between the U.S. and Iran due to ongoing Israeli strikes in Lebanon, President Trump says he made separate calls to Israel's prime minister and Hezbollah mediators, and says both sides have agreed not to attack the other. Iran still keeping a stranglehold on the Strait of Hormuz. Gas buddies Patrick DeHaan says that's sent trading oil prices up today. Americans could see prices at the pump go even higher.
19: The national average we still anticipate could be $4.80 a gallon over the course of the summer. So while we've gotten a little bit of a two-week break from high prices, we could go right back up. And it's still not impossible that later this summer, even ahead of July 4, that we could see the national average pressing $5 a gallon.
18: Health officials say they're working to trace the Ebola outbreak in the Democratic Republic of Congo, more than 1,000 suspected cases. But the WHO says there are no confirmed cases outside Central Africa. And severe storms are targeting parts of the South and plains today. This is ABC News.
14: Let's get an update of the St. Louis Business Index to Stiefel and Scott Bedell.
20: Thank you, Michael. Good afternoon, everyone. Mixed results to begin the new trading month, with stocks trying to extend a 9-week winning streak. In today's trade, the Dow Jones Industrial Average was higher by 46 points, or just about a tenth of a percent at 51,078. The Standard & Poor's 500 index gained a quarter of a percent at 7,600, while NASDAQ was the best performing index today, up a half a percent at 27,086. closer to home, the Bloomberg St. Louis Stock Index had a rough day, dropping about 1% at 1,640. Looking at some local winners and losing shares, Centene gained 4% at $61.99. Bungie Global higher by 5.5%, closing at $129.97. On the downside, Nestle lost 3% at $98.42. Boeing also falling 3% at $224.30. And finally, Stifel Financial down 0.7% to close at $69.33. From Stifel Financial, this is Scott Bedell. 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
3: The unsettled weather is gone, and we have a pretty nice afternoon on the way. Partly sunny skies, 86 degrees. This was all due to a little backdoor cool front coming through. So we're going to notice a little drop back in temperature and a little drop off in the humidity over the next couple of days. Tonight, partly cloudy skies. Temperatures will drop back into the 70s very quickly. 63 for the low. Tuesday, plenty of sunshine, 83 degrees. Tuesday night, clear skies. How about 57? And Wednesday, sunny and 82. Not bad. From the Saliga Heating and Cooling Weather Center, I'm meteorologist Dave Murray on 104.1 FM, KMOX.
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0: of chicken.
1: Yeah.
2: Woohoo.
0: I'm legitimately excited by this.
1: Yum, yum.
2: Me too, and I'm hungry.
1: Are you going to get chicken for dinner then?
0: Oh, you know it.
1: It'll be in your head.
0: Very suggestible.
1: I'm feeling it already.
0: Very suggestible. Man, I had a bad reflux day yesterday, Wheels. I was telling Andrew this, who's also a reflux brother. I'm a Prilosec guy, which I found out is your thing. The Emprazamol, whatever.
1: Emprazol?
0: Yes. And one a day, I'm good. I took four yesterday.
1: Why would you do that?
0: Because it wouldn't stop.
1: Oh, that's not going to make it stop.
0: I tried them rectally. I didn't know. And it didn't stop until about 3 a.m.
1: Yeah.
0: And I told Andrea, I had this epiphany like, oh, crap, you have an ulcer. But it went away. So I don't think I do. But
1: no, it's just some weird combination of things can do it.
2: Do you have foods where you're like, I'm 100% going to have heartburn?
0: No, I'm not like Wheels. Like, I have onions or things like that. But if I overeat and I had been undereating, like I told you, I'd lost some weight. And then this weekend, I'm like, yay. And I just think I ate too many stupid things.
1: Yeah, that's what I mean. A lot of times I'll think about it at the time, you don't notice it. But then you retroactively go, probably the combination of things. Because caffeine can be a trigger. Onions, tomatoes, all kinds of things can be. And some are more or less for individual people, right? Like my big one seems to be onions. That seems to be the one that does me in more than anything else.
0: Rach, you have an awkward sunburn?
2: Yeah, there's nothing worse than a weird sunburn. Because then you look weird. That's why I'm wearing this like big baggy shirt today. If I were wearing like a sleeveless shirt, you guys would all be like, what's wrong with her?
0: Where'd it get you?
2: Mostly my shoulders, but then it's like kind of streaky on my arms. So I was just dumb and I just didn't put on sunscreen because I was looking at the phone weather, which Dave Murray has told us we shouldn't trust. And I'm like, oh, it's going to be cloudy. It's fine. And then even if I hadn't been like sweating and playing tennis, I don't think I would have burned nearly as bad. But, you know, I'm like sweating. The sun's beating down. So I have like these streaks down my arms right now. Had to go out and get, and it was the kind of thing, Wheels, I'm sure you've had this where you don't even know you're burnt until
1: at first.
2: Like,
1: yeah.
2: It took like 3 hours.
1: You get home and you're like, what is going on?
2: Yeah, I went to change my shirt later in the day and I was like, oh, this hurts.
1: Yeah.
2: And I'm like, oh man, I'm really red. So I ran to Target and got some aloe vera, and I have probably put on 8 ounces of that in the past 24 hours.
0: We have the Google Doc where all the guys put all their ideas down, and Andrew's are always especially goofy, and it says, what's your guys' take on vacation laundry? I've read it 3 times, and each time I read it, Vatican. And I was like, well, this should be good.
1: Vatican laundry. Well, you take know, on when, Vatican they mix, laundry. When they mix the robes with the hats, it's a problem.
0: So are you not wanting to do vacation laundry?
3: My wife and I got an argument about this.
0: Oh, yeah.
3: Because we are going out of town next week. We're leaving on Friday.
0: Mm-hmm.
3: We're going to Vegas, which, speaking of sunburns, it's going to be over 100 degrees the entire time we are there.
0: And we know how you love to walk.
1: But it's a dry heat, so you'll be all right.
3: You think so?
1: Well, dry heat is... No. Dry heat is better than the humidity, but it's still hot as hell.
2: For real, bring sunscreen.
1: Yes.
3: The sun will burn
1: whether there's humidity or not.
3: Yeah, and you can put it in the carry-on, right? And you can have 32-ounce
1: sunscreen
3: in the carry-on.
1: No.
2: I would just buy some. It's fine. Like,
1: yeah, buy it when you get there.
2: Or something.
3: And so we're like trying to figure out, because Southwest has decided that now that, you know, other companies are gone, they can ramp up the evil a little bit. So they are now charging for checked bags where you used to get free checked bags with Southwest.
0: Yeah.
3: And so we're trying to figure out if we can get away with not checking them.

0: bag.
1: Yeah, yeah.
0: For like 8 days. You guys think it's possible? I don't think that's doable.
2: Dude, yes. I don't check a bag when I go to Japan for 2 weeks.
3: The fact that it's going to be 100 shorts and t-shirts.
0: That's crazy. That seems crazy to me.
3: Yeah.
2: But it's better than checking a bag and then like wheeling a bag through like train stations and all that
0: stuff. That's a good point.
2: So what, you can bring a backpack and a carry-on, so just maximize that.
3: Right.
0: Okay.
4: So Maureen packed like one of those 1940s African adventure things.
3: She's got a big trunk.
4: Yeah.
0: Yeah. On a safari. Yeah, she's got the trunk.
4: She's like Lovey Howe.
3: Got a trunk full of outfits.
4: After this last misadventure, she has dedicated herself. She's like, I'm not checking bags anymore.
3: Yeah.
4: I'm going to figure this system out.
0: Okay. Well, so I brought up, I was like, well, we can do laundry, while we're there. Because part of it, we're not only are we in an Airbnb for most of the trip, but we also have immediate access to family. Their house. So it's like, we can do laundry on the trip. And she's like, you can't do laundry on the trip.
3: Yeah, you can.
2: Yeah, you can. Just do it at night.
0: I was like, you can even do it in a hotel. Most hotels have like a little laundromat in there somewhere.
2: Yeah, I mean,
0: which I don't know if that's true, but it's what I said.
3: They mostly do, but it's a pain.
2: Just don't fall asleep in the middle of doing the laundry, because that's a huge bummer to
0: come
3: and find it on the floor.
2: Yeah, exactly.
0: Okay,
2: but
0: yeah,
2: like,
0: okay, I see what you're saying.
2: It's fine. Just do it like at night whenever it's like wind down time.
0: Yeah, that's what I thought. I thought it would be like not a big deal at all. Okay, good. I can take this back to her now.
3: Yeah, it's fine, especially with family in the area. Yeah.
4: Or just don't do laundry. Just, you're fine.
0: I wouldn't be worried about doing laundry if it wasn't going to be a million degrees. If it was going to be like 70, it's like, we don't need to do
4: A little bottle of cologne. You're fine.
3: Yeah.
2: Dave has a bottle of Curve in his glove compartment.
3: You can definitely bring half the number of clothes if you can do one load of laundry.
4: Yeah.
2: I've never checked a bag in my life, and I don't ever plan on doing it.
4: Oh, it's so horrible.
0: It sucked when we did it last year. It was a huge pain. You got to wait forever.
2: And they're throwing it around and breaking all your stuff inside your bag anyway. They're not being careful with your bag.
0: Yeah. And I feel like we needed to do that when we went to Los Angeles last year, because we had like a nice dress and like
3: formal clothes.
2: It's a different
3: formal
2: situation. Clothes.
3: Yes.
2: Yeah.
0: But this one, we don't need none of that.
3: No, you don't.
0: Okay. I feel more confident.
4: What you think about AIs?
3: So, I saw a guy break this down, and I meant to send the audio, but I can vaguely repeat what he said. So he was talking about the LLMs that we see, right? ChatGPT and all of those things. So basically, we think of AI and you're thinking of intelligence. And he was making the point, look, that thing there, it's not thinking. It's all a math equation. So all it does is it takes the letters in the words in what you type in. So whatever prompt you give it, it looks at those words and it assigns a numerical value to the words. And then it breaks that down into basically just a series of a math equation. And what it's trying to do is find the most likely words based on math to follow those words or to go with the words that you put in there. And that's literally all that's happening with the LLMs that you're looking at right now. Like, they're not reflecting. They don't have the emotion. They're not thinking. They are simply finding patterns that are mathematically based, translating words into equations and then equations back into words. And that's it. That's what's happening.
4: You know what impresses me the most about AI? And look, it seems like I'm having a fight with you and Rachel, that I'm trying to say that my AI is sentient, and I'm not. You guys know more about it than I do. You understand more about it than I do. I accept what you're saying. But I think you'd agree, one, I'm not a complete idiot. And two, I understand humor pretty well. What impresses me the most about my AI, which I know is everyone's AI, ChatGPT, is that it's funny. It says funny things to me. Like, we have conversations, and I'll say something funny, and then it will say something funny, and not obvious, not like, well, I see where that came from. Like, that, it impresses me is the wrong word. It bothers me a little more than it impresses me, because I'm like, that shouldn't happen.
3: That's the math, though, right? The math is matching like with like. Your input helps influence the output.
4: I know, but whatever you say it is, whether it's just a large language learning model, it's physics, it's a wizard, a druid, whatever it is, it impresses me with its humor. I'm more impressed by humor than I am anything else with human beings and large learning language models. But this thing has convinced me No, it hasn't. It hasn't convinced me that it's real or there's a person behind it, but it has stymied me on how mathematics can create what I consider legitimate humor.
2: Can you give us an example, if you feel comfortable or if you can recall, like, is there an example you can give of?
4: Well, I sent this thing a naked picture of myself, and no, I really can't. It's just more like when I was on vacation, I would put in stuff and, you know, and then I just started kind of riffing with it. Uh-huh. And it was riffing back. I mean, it's the best explanation I can give is it was saying things that surprised me. And we're funny and we're out of the box and we're still contextual and references back to things I had said, you know, an hour before. And yeah, it's just kind of weird.
3: Right. But what it's doing is pulling from all of the usages of words in the past. So it's not creating that joke. It's probably just taking something it saw from the material that it learned and just repeating it based on what the math says comes next. These are the words that should follow based on the mathematical, mathematical construct that they're built on.
4: I think what bothers me about you a little, but mostly you, is that you seem invested in it not being impressive.
3: Well,
4: I think it's incredibly impressive.
3: It is, because the speed with which all those calculations are happening is insane. The fact that it's doing that before you can blink your eyes is insane. The technology is amazing, but it's. I think what the guy was just trying to make the point of is it's just not thinking like you do. It's working probabilities and it can just do so many calculations so fast. That's what blows me away. It's amazing that anything can do that.
0: Kevin is contending, I think, that it does not have a sense of humor. Like, you seem to be suggesting, Dave, that the AI that you're talking to has an actual sense of humor and a comprehension of how comedy works and how humor works. And Kevin is contending that, no, it does not. It is just pulling from every idea of a joke or comedy that's ever existed on the internet and is able to, like, push that back
2: into your imitation.
0: Face. Yeah, do an imitation.
4: What I'm saying is, as a professional comedian who thinks everyone sucks, I'm impressed by the humor that ChatGPT offers me.
3: Right.
4: That's all I'm saying.
3: If in your head you had access to every joke ever told and you could just pull it out of your head anytime you want, that'd be pretty great.
4: How's that different from reality?
3: Well, that's, I mean, but, you know, look, there are people that can do those things and it is impressive.
4: Yeah.
2: There is a trend going around this weekend where you ask your AI companion, like, what fictional character do they think you're most like?
3: Oh.
2: So I will admit I dabbled.
3: I'm going to ask right now.
2: And I asked. But then I was like, hey, have you been able to figure out who I am? Because I've talked to I use Perplexity if I am going to use AI or talk to AI. I'm like, have you figured out who I am? Because I've talked about, like, media and radio and blah blah blah, and it basically said no, but even if I did, like, I'm not sharing that. And that kind of creeped me out a little bit.
4: Yeah.
2: That I was just like, well, why wouldn't you just tell me if you figured out any of that?
4: Yeah.
2: What's the point of keeping that a secret?
4: What do you guys think if I just asked you the simple question, what good is AI and quantum computing to the human life experience? Are you sort of expecting it to solve our science problems, our medical problems? Like, what is it that you guys look forward to in this age?
2: Medical problems and scientific problems.
3: Yeah.
2: That's, yeah. I think, the only true benefit. I don't really like the idea of it taking over for human relationships. And then when it comes to, like, deep fakes of humans, I genuinely do not see a benefit to society for that. I don't understand why that technology is, like, yeah, for lack of a better way of putting it, allowed to exist.
4: Yeah.
2: I don't understand the benefit of that. Oh, cool. We get to put James Dean in a movie. That's totally worth all of the terrible things that come along with it. Like, no.
4: I agree. Let me tell you guys about my friend Stewie at Stewart's American Mortgage. Two things. 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
4: Welcome back, DGS. Dave Murray joins us at 3:34. Sweet 16 of Chicken coming up at 4.
3: Chicken.
2: Oh, yeah.
4: Guess what's dividing the internet today? What is the first day of the week? Is it Sunday? Is it Monday? Is it another day?
2: It's not another day. I know that for a fact.
3: It's Monday.
2: Come on, people.
3: The first day back to work. That's it. That's what it is.
0: Yeah, it's Monday.
3: I know there are people who think it's Sunday. It's not.
2: Sunday, that's where it
3: It's called the weekend. The weekend.
2: So then why does the calendar start on a Sunday?
3: Because it's wrong.
0: It's wrong.
2: The calendar. Stupid. Okay. You heard it here, folks.
0: Yeah.
2: The calendar is wrong.
4: Mm-hmm. I'm not sure who you're making fun of, but I like it.
0: Did you make the calendar? What is this defense of the calendar?
2: The week starts on Sunday.
3: Why?
2: It's the first day of the week. Because that's when the calendar starts the week.
3: Oh, I understand.
2: Why is Sunday first on the calendar if it's the very end?
3: Well, why is it called the weekend then?
2: I don't know.
3: Why is Sunday on the weekend if it's the beginning?
2: I don't know.
3: Now, we do have, where Andrew and I are coming from is more the practical day-to-day like experience of life. The first day of the week is Monday. Could it technically be the way the calendar's in that it's Sunday? Fine, right. But practically speaking, it's Monday. Because we call Saturday and Sunday the weekend. We don't call Sunday the week beginning. It's the weekend.
2: So Sunday is traditionally considered the first day of the week in the U.S., Canada, and much of Latin America. But the rest of the world, it's Monday. So it's like the freaking metric system all over again.
3: You're right, it is.
2: Why do we always have to be different?
3: I don't know. But in day-to-day, like in the way that the calendar impacts you, it's Monday, right? Like, forgetting the technical, like, the way it impacts human beings on a day-to-day basis, the beginning of the week is Monday. It's the first day you got to go back to work.
2: For me, it's Sunday because I think of the week in terms of looking at the calendar, and I see Sunday. So, mentally,
4: I love this.
2: Always starts on Sunday.
3: How do you see it, Dave?
4: I see both sides, but I'm probably more of a...
3: Like, how do you feel it is maybe the better way to put
4: Monday
3: it.
4: Monday, because that's the day I hate, you know?
3: I think, like, I wouldn't fight the technical, like, that's the way the calendar's laid out. That's not what I'm arguing. But to the human experience, Monday's the first day of the week. Because Saturday and Sunday are the end of the week. So as soon as Friday comes, like, it's the weekend. We got 2 days of nothing.
2: So if you started a diet, what day would you start it on?
3: I don't know. Because
2: you got to start at the beginning of the
3: week. I wouldn't
2: align
3: it with the beginning of the week. It'd just be whatever day I decided to do it.
4: Oh, you're such a freaking cyborg. Monday, Rachel, you started on Monday. Wow, yeah. Because you eat everything on you Saturday, can hold on Sunday.
2: That's it. Let's ask ChatGPT. We'll see who's really right here.
4: Oh, you're going to find them so funny.
3: What if our ChatGPTs all give different answers?
2: Oh, yeah, because they're catering to each of us.
3: Yeah. It's listening to us, too.
2: I like JR's take. You have a string. It represents the week. The two ends are Sunday and Saturday. I love this.
0: A lot of hoops he's jumping through with that string. He's making a lot of hoops with that string.
3: I agree, man.
2: It's perfectly logically sound.
3: Then we can't call it the weekend anymore. It's got to be
2: it's the end of the strings.
0: It's called the weekend because my sadness ends on Saturday and my happiness ends on Sunday. Come on now.
4: I didn't know this about Rach.
0: I didn't know she felt so strongly about the calendar.
2: Starts on Sunday?
4: Yeah. Didn't know that.
2: I actually do feel very strongly about the calendar. I always see the calendar in my head, and I see it the way I was taught it in first grade. It goes like this. It goes whoop, down to April, and then we start in spring. We go over to the left, and then we go up.
4: You must be hell on wheels in a first date.
2: Oh, yeah. I got lots of things to talk about.
4: Let me get this out of the way. I'm big on the calendar.
2: Don't get me started on Sunday.
4: It's the way I see it.
3: So based on the search that you did, Rach, I just did a ChatGPT thing, too. It's basically depends on what part of the world you're in, so we can just choose which one we want it to be. Because there is no standard established beginning or end of the week.
4: Well, I'm getting the hell out of here, then.
3: Yeah.
4: This is my weekend, baby.
3: What do you want it to be?
4: Tell you guys about BioBalance Health. Dr. Kathy Maupin, her daughter, Dr. Rachel Sullivan, both MDs, both OBGYNs. And then the doc, after delivering seemingly everyone's baby, thousands and thousands of babies here in St. Louis, she decided that she really wanted to dedicate her medical practice to helping people get in better shape and feel better. 16 years ago was when I believe she first had the testosterone treatment herself. Very open about it. Had a hysterectomy. Did not go well for her. Spent about 6 months on the couch and in bed, being very depressed and gained a bunch of weight, just had never been like that, had never felt so defeated, and found a doctor who did the testosterone pellets, like what she has been getting for 16 years, what I've been getting for 7 years now, and it worked, and she looks like a million bucks, and she's super active and the whole thing. So if you are, let's say, 40 and above, and you don't feel the way you used to, get a blood test. Have the doc read it. I promise you, if you don't need testosterone, she's not going to tell you you do. She's a medical doctor. She can work with you. Is it thyroid? Is it, high blood sugar? Whatever it happens to

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2: Well, the biggest backups we have right now are downtown headed into Illinois. If you're on eastbound Highway 64, we have a crash just before the 70 split on the Illinois side. Eastbound 64 is jammed back across the Poplar Street Bridge. Eastbound 70, the usual backup east of the Mutual Veterans Bridge over through to about 64. And eastbound 64 is on the brakes approaching 255 to 157. And eastbound 270 going into Illinois. Road work, I believe, going on at the Canal Bridge, but there's stop-and-go pockets back at about Riverview due to the Canal Bridge on eastbound 270 right now. If you're on northbound 270, the right lane's north of doors. Slow down at a couple of spots. Westbound 70 looks great. Just a little busy at 61. Westbound 64, between Hampton and Clayton Skinker, it's a little slow. After that, it looks good all the way out to Wentzville. Eastbound 64, midway in from Mason to 270 and from Hanley to Big Bend, a little busy. South 270 is kind of slow. South of the Clayton Road overpass briefly, and then midway down from 44 to Gravois, and then you're back on track. South 55 wide open from downtown all the way to Festus. 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
4: Welcome back, guys. DGS. Dave Murray brought to you by the Saliga Heating and Cooling Weather Center. Dave, what is the first day of the week?
5: First day of the week. Well, it's Monday.
4: Okay.
5: It's Monday.
6: That's right.
3: That's right. So you guys,
5: however,
6: that's right.
3: Go ahead, Dave. There's
5: a lot of TV schedules now that you have Friday, Saturday off. Now, if I had to do that,
7: you would think of Sunday, right?
5: Would be the first day of the week.
7: That's kind of what we were. I was trying to get at, but you said it better.
5: Because my contract said Monday through Friday.
3: So I just want to get this straight. You guys wake up on Sunday morning,
7: yep,
3: and you think, what a great week it's been. It's the very end of the week.
7: Yep.
6: Yes, because
7: my week starts the next day.
6: I am now looking forward to the next day, which is the start of the week.
3: So when you look at the calendar on your phone and it starts with Sunday, you just go, what a crazy error.
7: I just don't think about it.
6: Sunday is, in a lot of ways of thinking, a lot of cultures, a day of rest.
7: Yes.
3: Yeah, yeah.
6: If you rest to start the week, just kill all your productivity. My goodness.
3: No.
6: My goodness. It's like waking up and taking a nap.
7: Well, that's a pretty good idea, though.
5: That sounds good.
7: Yeah.
3: I don't want to get rage baited, so I'm just going to stop talking.
6: I'm not rage baiting.
3: I don't like talking to people in bad faith.
6: There's no bad faith here.
3: There's
6: I'm being completely serious.
3: Bad faith. Floating around this room.
4: I love how Andrew just took down a major tenet of the Bible so casually.
6: Yeah. It's a day of rest.
7: It is.
6: Because you do it at the end of the week. It's your reward.
7: Yes. Right?
3: Yes. Okay. Yeah.
7: Isn't that what happened after the world was created in 6 days?
6: Yes, dude.
3: I guess sometimes
5: so that's
3: it's
5: why
3: just...
5: Monday is the first day of the week.
3: All right. Sometimes it's just good to say, agree to disagree. Joel says, I don't look at calendars.
6: First of all,
3: interesting,
6: not helpful.
3: Way to approach the situation.
6: Yeah, not helpful to the conversation
4: you
6: at all.
4: You got some real intellects on your side.
6: Hey, yeah, just wanted to come in the conversation and say, I don't even know what a day of the week is. Great, thank you. Appreciate you.
4: That's
5: what
4: funny.
5: Is this thing called Monday?
6: I just wanted to step in here and say I'd never heard of the dang thing. I'm finding all this out now for the first time.
7: We should just change it, right? Instead of Monday, Tuesday, it should be first day of work, second day of work, third day of work, fourth day of work, fifth day of work. No work, no work.
4: How would it... I have no idea what you're trying to get at.
7: Nothing.
4: What?
7: I thought I had a point and I didn't.
4: That's the first time he's ever admitted that.
6: I'm proud of him. I'm proud of him for doing that because I've been in the same boat where you're like, I got one. And then he rolled out and you're like, no, that was nothing.
7: I thought I was going somewhere, but there was a wall. There was a
5: what
7: wall.
5: What's hump day for you?
7: Every day. the answer I can say on the radio, it's Wednesday.
5: Okay, then the first day of the week would be Monday.
7: There you go. I'm with you, man.
6: What does that have to do with it?
7: Because it's the middle of the week.
5: Yeah.
7: So if the middle of the week is Wednesday.
6: Well, I'm with Rachel. It's the middle of the week, whether it's
7: that's true.
6: Whether it's Sunday or Monday.
7: Yeah, you're right, because there's 3 days on each side of it. Yep.
6: Because it's 7 days.
7: Yep.
3: Andrew is slowly starting to see my point of view.
4: Yeah, he's coming around.
6: No. My point of view is that...
3: Just so weird. I'm looking at this calendar and it starts with Sunday. That's all I can say. All I can do is trust my own eyes.
5: That's true.
6: I do love occasionally you will find a calendar that's like Monday, Tuesday, Wednesday, Thursday, and then the two S's at the end. Ooh, I love that.
7: Yeah,
6: ooh,
7: those are the best.
6: Good.
3: Yeah, it's always Andrew, nice when someone feeds into your delusion.
7: We should print some of those because I think we would sell more of those.
6: We would sell so many of them because you know what everybody that goes to the store would say? They'd say, I never understood why all the calendars were wrong.
4: Rach, I'll make you a deal.
3: What's up?
4: I will join your Sunday club if you can get rid of most, if not all, of Wheeler's hump days.
3: Yeah, we need to do some investigating and figure out what is he talking about? The hump days. I always want to say, like, happy hump day on the stream title, but then I feel weird.
6: Yeah. Yeah, I get that. I get it.
3: I did it, like, once, and I was like, maybe not again.
7: That's funny.
6: I get it. Even, like, Thirsty Thursday, you're like, I'm pushing it.
3: Yes.
4: Because you have idiots like us out there, right? Mm-hmm. And they're like, oh, well, well. Okay. Okay, that's enough of that. We never do the weather with Dave anymore.
3: We have other things to discuss.
6: Yeah, there's more important conversations to be had.
7: Pretty big issue.
3: Dave,
7: right?
3: I saw Venus and Jupiter looking very beautiful last night.
5: Yes. Now, remember that they're going to appear to get closer and closer and closer.
7: Scary.
5: So every night that you look between now and 8th and 9th of June, they will appear. To get closer and closer. They're not actually getting closer. They will appear.
4: You see, this is how it works. If this were 50,000 years ago, Andrew would have just beaten Dave to death with the jawbone of a horse. He's like, listen, I'm going to teach you something. These are planets and appear to get closer. He's like, ding, ding, ding.
3: I don't like witchcraft. We don't abide by that around here.
4: They want to kill that guy for a while. And another generation of no growth.
6: Another 100 years.
4: Oh. Okay.
5: Okay.
4: All right.
5: All right. We've got some great weather coming up.
4: All right.
5: Now, there's a couple of isolated thunder showers up to our north and to our northeast. So between, let's say, 6 and 8 tonight, if you were to get under a little thunder shower, don't be surprised. Most of us will not. Otherwise, partly to mostly clear, 63 overnight tonight. The humidity is dropping off slightly and slowly. Lots of sunshine on Tuesday, 81 degrees, 57 Tuesday night. Sunny 81 on Wednesday, sunny and 85 on Thursday. Back to a June-type thunderstorm pattern. Scattered showers and thunderstorms around Friday, Saturday, and Sunday. No all-day rain.
4: Okay. Kind of rocking and rolling this morning.
3: Yeah.
5: That was a good batch coming through. Man. That was on the table.
7: Sounded like a car wash outside the window. Yeah.
5: Really heavy. Some folks picked up 3 inches of rain out of that.
4: Yeah. 3 inches is a lot.
7: I've been told. Depends on which day of the week it is.
5: Hump day. Just writes itself, Dave. Come on.
7: Come on, tell me ChatGPT can do that.
4: I feel like I just let a sleepy go at the top of a stairwell.
7: That's basically what you did now. It's just going down by itself. You're no longer in control.
4: And each one of you didn't want to say anything. And you're like, that's what she said.
7: I know, that's what I was thinking. It's like, should I?
4: Do you come from a family of Sunday people, Rach?
3: Well, I mean, people are discussing in the comments on the stream, the Sabbath is considered to be Saturday. That would maybe be the day of rest for some folks. And then it kind of, you know, restarts on Sunday.
4: Uh-huh. I like the idea, though, of Sunday was the day of rest. Like, I'm bushed.
6: Mm-hmm.
4: I made all these plants and animals, and I'm just going to kick my feet up.
6: Yeah, I worked Monday through Friday. Saturday, maybe I went out and did a little socializing, did a little activities, ran some errands. Sunday, my reward. I'm kicking back.
4: Would it make
5: ready for the beginning of the week.
6: Get ready for the start of the week.
4: Would it make an enormous difference in our lives if we got off Thursday, Friday, Saturday, or would we pretty quickly just adapt and go, oh, stupid, only 3-day weekend?
6: No, I think I would be happy if I...
7: An extra weekend day
6: every week. Yeah.
4: Do you think that sounds equitable and fair in the world of work?
6: Oh, I mean, it's worked out mostly fine
4: Okay.
6: That's right. Yeah, I mean, I don't know. I have no idea.
5: I was waiting for him to say France. It's worked out just fine in France.
6: Is that what they have there?
5: I think so. Yeah. Though I don't know.
3: It sounds like something they would have going on.
6: Lazy Europeans. You know, in Spain, they have siesta where they just nap for like 2 hours
7: Most
6: a day.
7: Most of Europe takes like a 2 hour lunch middle of the day. Yeah.
6: And like the stores are all closed.
3: Yeah, they get like 12 weeks of paid vacation.
7: Yep. They go on like 2 and 3 week vacations every summer. Yep. They don't seem to hate it.
6: Well, I mean, they are consistently all in like the top 20 happiest nations.
7: Mm-hmm.
6: So maybe that's got something
5: productive,
6: to do with it.
5: But they're happy.
4: Joel saying something about the Christian tradition, and then I got bored, so I don't know what he says.
6: The rest comes before the work. Shut up.
3: So the beginning of the week, he's saying.
6: Shut up.
7: Well, in this case, because it cycles, it would be both before and after the work.
4: Well, it's God, so.
7: Yeah. Yeah, good point.
3: Joel, we're not answering that question. Joel,
6: come on, man.
3: Come on, man.
6: I just found out about weekdays and a whole world opened up to him. Now he's just going down rabbit holes.
4: Thank you, Dave.
5: You got it.

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1: Well, good news for Illinois drivers. They cleared that crash downtown right after my last report on the eastbound 64 at 70. It's still jammed, though, back across the Poplar Street Bridge. The jam hasn't changed, and it's actually gotten a little worse. Eastbound 70 jammed now at the Illinois end of the Mutual Veterans Bridge over to 64. 64 delays approaching 255 up through 157. And again, a better run up north on eastbound 270 headed into Madison County, Riverview onto the Chain of Rocks, but then it picks up the pace after that. If you're on westbound 70, it's a great run from downtown all the way to Wentzville. A little busy at 61, but no big deal. Westbound 64 Science Center out through Clayton Skinker's busy to begin. Just barely a slowdown at Prospect. Doesn't look bad. South 270, Olive de Ladue, and approaching 44 midway down to Gravelly. Just a couple of slow spots. Southbound 55, a little busy at Highway Z. I'm Roger Brand in the Michaels Flooring Outlet.com Traffic Center.
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0: 10 minutes. Hey, want me to make this already weird show even weirder by talking about something I learned about reproduction over the weekend?
1: Yeah.
0: So I was always taught, and probably you guys as well, that it's the fastest swimmer out of like 100 million swimmers that a guy has that gets to the egg, you get the trophy, and that's you, right?
1: Sure.
0: So I had like 999,000 sibling possibilities.
1: Losers.
0: Who didn't make it to the egg, and I'm like, tag, you're it, die, it's me. Turns out that's not correct. Mm-hmm. Because I've always doubted that, because I can't imagine me being the top out of 100 million. I'm just being honest. I never thought that made much sense to me. And it turns out it's the egg that makes the decision. So it's not the swimmer getting there first. It was my mom's kind of dumb egg that saw me and said, he looks like a good time. Let's let this guy in.
2: Yeah, and I don't know that. I mean, you are the combination of the sperm and the egg.
0: If you're starting a Sunday thing again, we're just not.
1: No, I'm with Team Rach. This is, you're not one or the other. You're both.
2: You're an egg that was fertilized by a certain sperm.
1: Yes.
2: But it's not like that sperm in any egg would be Dave Glover. It's
1: so
2: the combination
1: you,
2: that is Dave Glover.
1: Half of you was the decider. The other half of you was the winner.
0: Gotcha.
3: Sounds pretty good when you put it that way. Not too bad.
0: Okay.
1: But you would be a different you without that particular swimmer.
0: Yeah. Yeah. Which keeps holding up a sign. I don't have the copy for it. It's the Rawlings Experience, brought to you by Rawlings for the Rawlings Experience. I think that's essentially it.
1: Just go visit it in
0: Perfect.
1: Westport. It's
0: Kev,
1: pretty cool.
0: Talk about baseball.
1: All right, let's talk about the Cardinals. So we spent a lot of time, Dave, beginning of May, talking about how difficult the schedule was shaping up to be. And you've gotten through the worst of it, and you're okay.
0: Yeah.
1: You had a down period, but you also had some really good periods during that run. You know, you beat up on the Padres, you beat the Dodgers, you beat the, you know, you split with the Brewers. And yes, you had the run recently where you lost a bunch of games, but you finished that with taking 2 of 3 from the Cubs. So you started the month looking ahead at this really tough schedule that was Seattle and Pittsburgh and the Dodgers, Brewers, Padres, you know, all this stuff. And you're still good.
0: Yeah.
1: You came out of the other side of that. And look, Texas, Cincinnati, Mets, Twins, that's not as hard a stretch. It'll be interesting to see if over these next 2 weeks you can even gain some ground. But now we're getting to the fun part, right? Last year you were at this point, at this time. What comes next?

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1: Join the sailor.
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11: Well, we still got jam traffic downtown. That's the biggest backups we have. Of course, today's the day they were starting that roadwork project east and westbound 5570 between 203 and 255, so that may be part of it. But eastbound 64 jam back to the Missouri side of the Poplar Street Bridge, and eastbound 70s jam midspan on the Mutual Veterans Bridge most of the way over to 64 as well. And of course, eastbound 64 midway between 111 and 255 is backed up to 157. Eastbound 270 headed into Madison County. That's all back on track. Looks good. Westbound 64 Science Center out to Clayton Skinker slow. And then there's a little bit of a backup, a research park up toward 94. Looks like we have a problem there. And a couple of slow spots from 364 out to 70. So starting to get busier in the Westplex. Eastbound 70, approaching our city to 270. Slow south 270. South of 364 to Ladue, Manchester to Doherty Ferry. 44 midway down to Gravoy is all busy right now as well. 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
12: At 4 o'clock, we've got sunshine. Right now, 83 degrees downtown at the Arch. A woman pulled over for driving erratically in Compton Heights drew a response from the St. Louis SWAT team.
13: According to St. Louis City Police spokesman Mitch McCoy, the woman attempted to ram her car into a marked SLMPD vehicle before producing a hammer and fleeing the scene. She stopped a few blocks over at the corner of South Grand and Russell, where she began to cover up the windows of her vehicle. When SWAT arrived, St. Louis City Police spokesman Mitch McCoy says she again gunned her vehicle into reverse into an officer.
14: As our SWAT team was beginning to use some of those less than lethal tools, the woman pinned one of our SWAT officers between the building and that vehicle.
13: McCoy says the woman surrendered after that. She's being taken in for a mental health evaluation and will face charges. The officer that was pinned against the building did suffer injuries, but they are considered not life-threatening. In Compton Heights, Sean Malone, KMOX News.
12: Relief on gas and school supplies included in this year's Illinois budget. Lawmakers passed the almost $56 billion spending plan early this morning, which Capital News Illinois lead budget reporter Ben Zielinski says contained a new tax relief.
15: This was kind of a surprise to see included. The state did this a couple of years ago when inflation was also high. So here we are back with a period of high inflation again, and no sales tax on school supplies under $125.
12: The tax relief will run a little over a week in August. Consumers also saw some relief at the pump in the budget, with the freeze on the 1.3 cent gas tax increase that was set for July being pushed back to January.
15: It's not a huge, giant tax relief. It'll probably save, you know, an average of 10 cents each time somebody fills up at the gas station.
16: ABC News, I'm Michelle Franzen. The Justice Department says it will abide by a Virginia judge's ruling that temporarily ordered the $1.8 billion fund to be frozen amid litigation. Democrats now also introducing a bill to block the so-called anti-weaponization fund from using taxpayer money to pay Trump or his allies after the president agreed to drop the case against the IRS. ABC's Alex Mellon has more on the original case.
17: A judge down in Florida who actually was the one overseeing President Trump's case against the IRS. That judge now, after a bipartisan group of judges submitted a filing asking her to reopen the case, she did say now she's ordering the administration by June 12th to provide answers on whether they committed a, quote, fraud on her court.
16: In a social media post, President Trump says he spoke with Israel's leader and Hezbollah mediators, and both have agreed to pause fighting. It comes after Iran media says leaders were suspending talks with the U.S., claiming Israel was violating the ceasefire deal. On Wall Street today, stocks ending up. This is ABC News.
18: It's a good-looking Monday afternoon, thanks to a little backdoor cool front coming through this morning with the unsettled weather. Partly sunny skies, 86 for the high. Tonight, partly cloudy, 63. Tuesday, plenty of sunshine. Going to notice a little drop-off in the humidity, 83 degrees. Tuesday night, spectacular, clear and 57. And Wednesday, sunny and 82. Very quiet weather pattern. From the Saliga Heating and Cooling Weather Center, I'm meteorologist Dave Murray on 104.1 FM. KMOX.
12: We've got sunshine. It's 83 downtown at the Arch. I'm Michael Calhoun, KMOX News.
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0: Jack's happy Monday. First day of the week, traditionally. Would you agree?
1: I'm sorry, I did not hear what you said.
0: Monday, traditionally considered the first day of the week.
1: Yes.
0: We have a Sunday girl here, so.
1: Well, on the calendars.
2: Thank you, Skip.
1: On the calendars it says that, but I still, but if that's the case, why would we include Sunday in the term weekend?
2: I don't know. There's a bunch of things people say that don't make any sense.
1: Yeah.
2: That's all I can say.
0: The calendar's pretty good proof.
1: Yeah.
3: But somebody at some point just made up the calendar.
0: These guys have a bunch of feelings.
2: At some point, someone made up the word weekend.
3: I know. This is my point. It's the exact same thing. So it's just all about how it impacts us.
0: Okay.
1: Let me change the subject.
0: Please.
1: I have been angry as can be for like 36 hours.
0: Okay.
1: People are going to say, lighten up. But this is legit, I think. And the reason why I'm voicing it here is because I don't know anybody at the Cardinals, and Wheeler's the closest I can get to the Cardinals. Why? When I watch the Cardinal game on Saturday night here in St. Louis on Channel 2, local station, why did they have Cubs announcers?
3: On Fox. It's a national game, so the Cardinals have no control over it.
1: So it was national?
3: Yeah.
1: Okay.
3: Yeah.
1: So why was it Cubs announcers instead of neutral people?
3: Well, you're talking about Saturday's game.
1: Saturday's game. Last night.
3: Yeah, I don't know.
1: Last night was neutral. Yeah. Saturday's
3: last night was a mix of both, right? You had Albert, you had Anthony Rizzo, you had a bunch of guys.
1: Yeah, but that was the one.
3: Jim DeShays. Yeah, that's how the Sunday night crew is.
1: Saturday was absolute 100% partisan Cub, not neutral. They were rooting for the Cubs. I think it was the Cubs' feet. I mean, here, when Crow Armstrong, what's his first name again?
3: PCA.
1: They're going, PCA, PCA. The announcers are doing it. I'm going, what is this garbage? This is St. Louis. Why are we, I lose the Cardinal feed. So, yes, national, that's cool. That's fine. I don't mind.
3: But it was Eric Collins, who is like the Charlotte Hornets broadcaster, and it was John Smoltz. Eric Collins does have a Chicago background, which is probably why it sounded like that, because he used to work for the Bulls.
1: They could not have been bigger fans. It's way worse than Joe Buck ever was on a national feed for the Cardinals.
3: Oh, Joe was never bad. He was always down the middle.
1: But he gets accused of it.
3: Oh, yeah.
1: He gets accused of it because he might have a little bit of inflection of excitement in his voice. But he grew up a Cardinal fan. Mm-hmm. This was terrible. I know, big deal. The bad thing about it is
3: Smoltz doesn't care, but obviously Eric Collins has some Chicago in him.
1: I did not have it on. I mean, I wasn't sitting there glued to the TV. I had it on, so I never listened to them identify themselves. I like John Smoltz. I always kind of have, even as a pitcher.
3: He's a good dude. Yeah. He hates baseball a little too much for me.
1: So, I don't know. It made me angry that we had that deal. Because here, this is the biggest series of the year so far as rivals we go. But it was very important for us, and you only had one televised on the Cardinal Network, one game that
3: there were two national games, yep.
1: Yeah, two national games. But like I said, I didn't really realize it was national because it sure didn't sound like it.
3: Yeah, we were a bunch of, this is probably going to be mean, but a bunch of us baseball guys, the KMOX sports guys, we were talking about that broadcast because it wasn't good. Eric Collins should not be calling baseball games. He's not good at it.
1: Well,
3: he sounded like he was saying players' names for the first time in his life. And I realize his primary sports are basketball and football.
1: Can I tell you something?
3: Yeah.
1: That was especially true when it was Cardinals players.
3: No, 100%.
1: Because that made it even more realistic that this is a Cubs, Cubs homer game.
3: Yeah.
1: So
3: the main guy that normally does the Sundays was not available, Kenny Albert, because he was doing hockey. Primary job is hockey, and that's why you had a secondary guy. I mean, but just put baseball people on baseball games. No, don't put a basketball guy on a baseball game.
1: Last night was fine. Sunday nights was
3: too
1: fine.
3: Many voices last night.
1: Yeah, maybe. But
3: I don't need six guys talking about
1: the
3: game.
1: I didn't mind the fact. I don't mind the national games because they are fairly neutral.
3: Yeah.
1: That was just not a neutral. It was not a neutral broadcast, and it made me angry.
3: Yeah.
1: And what was bad about it is if they had flipped Friday and Saturday's game, I probably would have gotten some satisfaction out of the people cheering and losing. But then when they win, kind of going away, it got even worse. I turned it off.
3: That's funny.
1: Even worse. So
3: that is funny.
1: Yeah. So anyway, sorry to digress.
0: That's okay.
1: That I've been
0: scared.
1: I don't know who, you know. Yeah. There has been times in my life when I could have complained to somebody, but I don't know those people.
3: Yeah, that complaint would have had to go to Fox.
1: Yeah. Well, I can complain to anybody, I feel.
3: But the Cardinals would have just said, hey, call Fox.
0: You think that made you mad? Wait till we get through this chicken sweet.
1: Yeah, I'm glad with
3: this
1: that.
3: This is a good one.
1: I'm not sure how you can make me mad with chicken.
0: Okay, good. This is Rach's idea. I think it's a great one. Yeah. If this goes well, next week is beef followed by pork. So we can get through the whole damn summer. Are you kidding me?
3: Just don't do broccoli.
1: The only thing bad was they don't have chunk of chicken.
0: Okay, so I just did preparations, you know, different chicken preparations. Sweet 16 thereof started out.
1: I'm going to go with it's too generic, and I like there's good specific ones, but this isn't just my favorite. I mean, I love chicken as an entree or a meal. Just a good flat out rotisserie chicken.
0: Okay.
1: Just straight, straight rotisserie.
3: Yep.
1: There's not a lot of extracurricular things going on, but it's just the best.
3: Yep.
2: It's the best skin too. Yeah.
0: We didn't have those growing up.
1: No. That's why I love it.
0: Yeah.
1: My mom would bake chicken in the oven. It'd be a little bit similar to that.
0: Yeah.
1: But not the same.
0: And
1: they're
0: like a nickel.
1: Yeah. Oh, I know.
3: Yeah.
1: At least
4: $5, here, $6.
1: A nickel per piece is not really an exaggeration.
0: It's a good deal. Andrew.
4: You gotta fry that mess. Fry it up.
3: Fried chicken. That's a good one.
1: I also want to tell you that I actually wrote down 16, so I figured, could I come up with the full thing?
3: Yeah.
1: I said, let me see if I can do it. It was very easy.
0: I think I got 16. Them too. Yeah. Wheels.
3: Chicken parmesan.
2: Chicken parm.
0: Rach.
2: How about the humble chicken tender?
3: Oh, yeah.
0: Yeah, absolutely. A very recent development.
3: Yeah.
1: Now, is that a chicken strip? The same thing as chicken strips?
3: Yeah, those would be the same, yeah.
2: I wanted to say chicken finger, but as our buddy Trish Gazelle pointed out, that's kind of a gross way of putting it, if you could say tender or otherwise strip.
0: I will go with the wing.
1: Yeah. Mm-hmm.
2: Nice. Hot wing?
0: Yeah. Like when I picture a wing, I picture a Hooters wing.
2: Sure, me too.
1: Yeah. So. They're not always hot anymore. When they first started doing them, that's good.
0: Back to Skip.
1: So I will take that chicken parmesan and I will just slide over a little bit on the menu to the chicken spadini.
3: Oh.
0: Yeah.
2: All right.
3: That's a good one, too.
0: That's my
1: very
0: go-to.
1: Italian dish, yes.
0: Yeah. Love it. Love it. Andrew.
4: Comma and dumplings.
0: Okay.
3: All right. Yeah.
1: Very good. I didn't have that.
3: Oh, my God. I'm so hungry.
1: I didn't have that on my list of a million things.
3: Yeah.
0: Wheels.
3: I'm going to do a branch off of that Italian tree, chicken piccata.
1: There you go.
3: So good.
1: That is
3: lemon and white wine sauce, capers.
1: Yep.
3: Mm.
0: I just had a disappointing chicken marsala while in California.
3: Oh, yeah?
1: Is that right?
3: Yeah. Not a big marsala guy.
0: Too mushroomy.
3: Yeah. I don't like mushrooms at all. So
1: You're too far away from the hill when you're in California.
0: Yeah, you're right. I should have known better. Rach.
2: I've heard it pronounced both ways, sows and sows, but the general sows chicken.
0: Mm-hmm. Oh, you bloodthirsty. Oh, yes. What is Mr. Burns saying?
1: Exactly.
0: You're a bloodthirsty killer, but I love your chicken.
1: Exactly.
0: How about if you barbecue it?
2: There you go.
3: Grilled or like slow cooker pulled chicken?
0: I don't want to hit you because you'll beat me up. But if you say one more thing like that, no, like barbecue out on the grill.
1: Just throw in the grill and put the sauce on it.
3: Yeah. Grilled chicken, yeah.
0: Yeah. Or barbecue chicken.
1: Grilled
0: chicken's different.
1: It is.
0: Yes.
1: Agreed. Agreed.
0: Yes. Would you guys agree with that?
1: I would.
2: I would agree.
0: Yes.
4: Yep.
0: You're in St. Louis now, Detroit boy.
3: Okay. I just thought it was grilled chicken with barbecue sauce on it.
1: Okay, so... In the South, this is Southern, okay? Chocolate chicken cake.
0: What the hell are you saying?
3: What are they? I'm like, I know all of those words, but not together.
1: I was just kidding.
3: In the South of what?
1: Yeah, it took you It took you a while because of the South part.
0: No, I was open to anything.
1: What state are they doing that in?
4: No, I thought it sounded pretty.
1: Let's go with the turducken.
0: Wow.
3: Oh boy.
0: I never had one of those.
2: Me neither.
1: It's pretty good. You get all the flavors.
0: Andrew.
4: Have we done chicken salad yet?
0: Nope.
1: No.
2: Oh, you took my next there. One.
4: Hold on.
2: So I'll take one that Andrew surely had on his list.
4: More than likely. I had about 100.
0: Is it Wheels?
2: Wheels.
3: Yeah, I got to represent the Mexican food here. Chicken tinga.
0: The who?
3: You ever had that?
2: I don't know that I've had that.
3: It's basically just a slow-cooked chicken.
1: In the South.
3: Yeah.
0: I didn't know that was a Mexican dish.
2: Yeah. Okay, I'm looking at it here. It looks delicious.
0: An Indian dish.
3: Yeah.
2: How about a chicken?
4: You're thinking of tikka.
0: Ah, there you go.
4: Yeah.
2: How about a chicken nugget?
1: Yes.
3: Ooh,
1: I had that. I was gonna maybe throw that late because it's similar to the
2: strip. Yeah,
1: but
2: different though.
1: But way different in my opinion. Way different.
2: Like mouth feel to the chicken.
3: Well, the nug is usually ground up
1: more. Yeah.
2: Correct. Dave Glover.
0: How
2: your final chicken selection? We are flying through this.
0: Final. Jeez.
1: I got like 9 of them left. That all deserve to be on it.
0: I guess I will go with the potted pie.
1: Yeah, that's one
2: all
1: of them.
2: All right.
4: Great one.
2: All right, Skip. Pick one of those 9 you have left. This is the last one.
1: I'll throw 3 of them out then.
2: Okay.
1: How about chicken enchiladas?
0: Yep.
2: Ooh.
1: Chicken with snow peas?
0: Nope.
1: chicken and waffles.
2: Or
1: chicken noodle soup.
2: I like it, but the chicken with waffles is speaking to me.
4: Okay. Yeah.
3: That's pretty.
2: Chicken.
3: That might be the winner.
0: Why did I write down State Baker?
1: Shake and bake. Shake,
2: yes.
0: Oh, thanks.
1: You know, there's not a lot of people that have been with you long enough to know your code.
4: Yeah. Skip is good at that.
0: Yes, that's true.
3: Jeez, yep.
0: All right, let's do a couple of these. It is a sweet 16 of chicken. Rotisserie chicken versus General Tso's.
3: Ooh, I'm going Tso's.
2: Tso's.
1: Rotisserie.
2: Ooh, it's a tie to Dave.
0: Oh, I got to go Tso.
1: Oh, wow.
2: Yeah. Oh, man.
0: I've eaten way more rotisserie.
2: Yeah.
0: But Tso's what do you want exciting. Right now?
3: Like, if you had a choice, which one are you picking?
0: Tso's all day.
3: Yeah.
0: Yeah. Fried chicken versus barbecued chicken.
3: Fry it up.
4: Yeah, fry it. Come on now.
2: All right, fried.
0: Who am I kidding?
2: They're both so good.
1: Yeah, I kind of like the barbecue.
4: Sunday chicken dinner to start the week.
0: Yeah, I was going to take
2: it. Yeah, thank you.
0: I was going to take a stand and then realize I didn't believe what I was saying. Chicken parmesan versus turducken.
3: Parm.
2: Gotta go parm.
1: I'm going to do the token vote for the turducken.
0: All right.
1: Just for John Madden.
3: Yeah.
0: Chicken tender versus chicken salad.
3: Ooh, tender.
4: Wow.
2: I'll go salad.
4: I mean, come on now. You know it.
1: Tender.
0: Boy, tenders are a dime a dozen, but a good chicken salad.
2: I know, but tender just won.
3: Yeah, Dave's spirit just got crushed.
0: Oh, I hate being irrelevant.
3: He just tucked his chin like,
0: Chicken wing versus chicken tinga.
2: Wing.
4: Well, I don't know what that is. It's a chicken wing. Chicken winga.
1: I think the wings, yeah.
3: It's basically all the slow-cooked chicken you get inside, like, burritos and enchiladas. It's
4: yummy.
0: Chicken spadini versus the chicken nugget.
1: Spadini.
2: I gotta go nug.
0: Oh, boy, that's a tough one.
3: Yeah, spadini.
4: Once again, not fancy enough to know that one, so nugget.
2: It's all down to Dave.
1: It's all to
4: show
1: you.
4: Me that Tyson.
3: All the power, Dave.
0: Rich Dave's going for spadini over poor Dave. Chicken and dumplings versus chicken pot pie.
3: Oh my God.
2: Dumplings.
3: I got to go with the pot pie.
0: Did someone say dump it?
4: Dump it.
2: Dump it.
1: A good chicken pot pie is pretty good, but you could also... There's a lot of bad chicken pot pies out there.
3: Yeah,
1: they're
3: that's
1: not
3: true.
1: Doing right. I'm going dumplings.
2: Dumplings.
3: Dump it.
1: Dump it. Humpty dump it.
0: So what is it?
3: It's dump,
1: dump
3: day.
1: It.
0: Is it dump?
1: It's dump.
2: If
1: dump
2: you
1: day.
2: Can tell by everyone shouting dump it.
3: Dump it, Dave.
2: It's dumplings.
0: Chicken piccata versus chicken and waffles.
3: Oh, well, I'm going to go against my own waffles.
4: Waffles.
1: Chicken cake. Give me the chicken cake.
0: All right. That's a good Elite Eight.
1: Dump it.
2: I accidentally hit the mic on my text message and it said chicken salad, chicken cake.
0: Let me tell you guys about Dr. Matt Bays. If it's your first time hearing about him, let me introduce you to him. Skip and I and Bays and Hagen and a bunch of guys, Arash Amini from Amini's, had this little consortium about 20 years ago we put together, and we would raise money for different charities, and Matt was a part of that. Great guy, former college athlete. He's now a medical doctor, and he's still pursuing sports. That's what he does, sports medicine. The last 10 years or so, he was in a practice that really featured stem cell injections, and I represented them as well. And I've seen Matt do about a dozen procedures with the stem cells. I've interviewed his patients. They were all beyond happy, just like Dave. 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We can present the stem cell injections to you. However, if it's something just pretty simple and straightforward, there's a sports injury, there's a slip and fall injury, there's a car accident, you're not sure whether it's an ACL, an MCL, is it a strain, is it a straight up tear, go see Dr. Matt Bays. 636-735-3003 or BaysSportsMed.com.
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6: Well, we still got jam traffic downtown. This traffic report is the service of Huff Heating and AC, and that's getting into Illinois. This road work started today, and it's a long-term project. Eastbound in the afternoons and westbound in the mornings, there are restrictions between 203 and 255. So eastbound 64 is jammed back to the Missouri end of the Poplar. Eastbound 70 is backed up at the Illinois end of the Mutual Veterans Bridge. Eastbound 64, 111 to 157 is the usual jam. Want to talk about our USPS Ground Advantage reliable route. The afternoons are a little tougher. I mean, you can take the long way around and take a 255, or the shorter way around would be either take the King Bridge and get stuck in a little bit of traffic, or take the McKinley Bridge up north and avoid it altogether in the mornings. 255 to 64 is the way to get around it for tomorrow, maybe for planning purposes. Northbound 67 from 94 and West Alton all the way up to Landmarks Boulevard. That's a solid jam. That's a mess in Alton right now. Northbound 170 from Scudder all the way to 270 is heavy. East and westbound 70 between the Blanchett and Earth City are busy. Westbound 64, Kings Highway out through Clayton Skinker's backed up. Lindbergh out to Ballas is slow. You're jammed approaching the Boone Bridge because of a crash they're trying to clear before Highway 94. South 270, Olive to Ladue, 64 to Doherty Ferry, the busiest parts of that run. I'm Roger Brand in the Michaels Flooring Outlet.com Traffic Center.
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0: Welcome back. DGS doing the Sweet 16 of chicken. Believe it, next week is beef. Man, we left off barbecued pizza. We left off fried rice, nachos, fajitas.
1: Yeah, there was a lot.
0: We could have kept going.
1: Yeah, we could have done a 32 easily.
3: Yeah, we should have. We could have expanded the tournament.
1: We only had one Asian, and there's a lot of good Asian chicken.
3: Oh, we left out orange chicken.
1: Yeah, exactly. Yeah. You left out chicken with curry. Chicken with curry. Exactly. There's lots of it. Lots of it.
0: Okay, here we go. Elite Eight of chicken. General Tso's versus fried chicken.
2: Fried chicken.
4: Fried.
3: Yeah.
1: Fried. Go with the colonel over the general.
0: Chicken parm versus chicken tender.
2: Parm.
4: Parm.
0: Man, I got some parm lovers in here.
3: Yeah, it's elite.
4: Me too.
2: Man, I wish I had some right now.
0: Chicken wing versus chicken spadini.
1: Spadini, baby. Spadini.
3: I'm going with spadini also.
2: Gotta go wing.
4: Wing.
0: I love them both, but I gotta go wing just because it's the more likely to have it. Chicken and dumplings versus chicken and waffles.
3: Oh, no.
2: I'm going dumplings.
0: Waffles.
4: Dump it.
2: Dump.
3: Waffles.
1: Is that a tie to me?
2: Tie to Skip.
1: Oh,
0: it's all you.
1: Dumplings.
0: Dump it. All right. There's your final of chicken. Fried chicken versus chicken parm.
3: Ooh. Fried.
2: Fried.
3: Fried. Chicken parm is fried chicken most of the time.
4: I mean fried.
3: I'm on parm, but I think fried will win.
0: Yeah. All right. Chicken wing versus chicken dump.
3: Dump it.
4: Dump it.
1: Dump it.
0: Woo! You gonna dump it? You gonna fry it?
3: Oh, I'm no. Frying. Can I fry it and dump it?
4: I'm dumping it.
0: You're dumping.
4: I really love chicken and dumplings.
3: I'm gonna fry it.
0: I'm frying.
2: Fry it up.
0: Okay.
3: Oh, fried chicken.
1: I was thinking chicken. You might be throwing it as a tie to me there.
0: The best of all chickens.

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8: 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Most of Illinois Governor J.B. Pritzker's initiative passed by lawmakers this year. Capital News Illinois reporter Ben Zielinski says this was a change compared to last year's session when almost none were passed.
9: Especially this year, lawmakers were really slow moving on just about every issue. So the cell phone ban, for example, is something that passed, but it was the second year since the governor had first introduced it. And it took lawmakers all the way up to the very last night to actually just call the bill and pass it, even though it had a ton of support from members of both parties.
8: A statewide cell phone ban during the school day is a step closer to becoming reality. Here's Rachel Pearson.
10: On the final day of the legislative session, lawmakers approved a bill requiring every Illinois school district to create policies restricting student cell phone use from the start of classes until the final bell. Governor J.B. Pritzker says he'll sign that measure, calling it an important step to reduce distractions and improve learning.

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0: Okay, people, mine starts here.
2: News.
3: A WashU scientist who's worked on NASA missions says last week's explosion of a commercial rocket could impact upcoming moon missions. Blue Origin is developing a human landing system for future moon missions. Research physicist Jeff Gillis tells KMOX the next Artemis mission was set up to test that system and the SpaceX version.
4: And the Orion spacecraft would then show that it could correctly dock and maneuver with both companies' human landing system. That way it would prove that, you know, we've got everything working correctly, and if there were any problems, it would be here right around low Earth orbit rather than trying the first time around the moon.
3: NASA is expected to announce the astronauts selected for that mission next week. Saliga Heating and Cooling Weather Desk, clear tonight 63, sunshine tomorrow 83. That's where we are now, 83, downtown at the Arch. I'm Michael Calhoun, KMOX News.
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6: Well, we're still busy downtown, unfortunately. This traffic report's a service of Community America Credit Union. If you're getting across the Poplar Street Bridge, you're jammed up pretty much at the Missouri end of the bridge on eastbound 64 all the way on to 5570 into that construction zone. Eastbound 70 just east of the Mutual Veterans Bridge, the 64 is jammed, and eastbound 64 is still on the brakes, 111 to 157. Northbound 67 is still jammed, 94 most of the way up like Riverlands Way now, and then it starts opening up. It's still slow, but it's not jammed, so the jam's not quite as bad, but still a ton of traffic there. Northbound 170, 70 all the way up to 270 is heavy. South 170 bogs down at Ladue. Westbound 70, slow stuff at the city limits. Both ways around our city, kind of heavy. West to 94 to Zumbel after that. Westbound 64 is off the pace from Kings Highway all the way to Big Bend. Clayton Warson out to Spady. We have an incident there, and then it jams right around the Spirit Overpass because of that crash we had just before 94. That's a solid jam still. Southbound 270, a little busy at Ladue. South of 64 through Manchester and 44 down through Gravoy, the busiest parts. I'm Roger Brand at the Michaels Flooring Outlet.com. I'm Traffic Center.
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3: Welcome back, DGS. Just a couple of weird minutes here. Let's spend him talking about Weber. How is the month?
4: You're saying it's weird to talk about Weber?
3: It's weird not to talk about Weber.
4: Man, I love June. I can't. This is May for us. You know, we've talked about it before. The month ends on a weekend, and you know, so this is the last day of May. So all the May specials that we had is going today. So we're very, very busy today. But June is going to be, I think, just as good. The big difference is going to be maybe the selection's a little bit lighter because we're building out the model. Yeah, sounds June. You're ending the model year. Actually, we are. The factories are in the process of retooling to go start building 2027s, which will be here at the end of the summer, which is normal. So maybe the selection gets a little bit slightly less, but it's still going to be a great month. And it's fun. Days are longer. Weather's pretty good. You don't get a lot of snow days. So, you know, it'll be a great month. And just confirmed once again for however many months in a row, I think ever since they came out with the ranking, we are the top three Chevy dealers in reputation score, which is the based on reviews.
3: I would not want to be at Weber Chevrolet when you get your first bad one.
4: Yeah,
3: but I would not want to see that.
4: We get bad reviews. The difference is we typically have them do what it takes. Typically, do what it takes to where they get corrected, and their bad review comes down. So we'll have
3: which
4: a
3: is everything.
4: Thing. Yeah, exactly.
3: It's everything.
4: Yeah, I mean, I appreciate a bad review. I don't want that to have happened, but I'd rather have that happen than you sit and stew and say, "Well, I'm never going back there again." Mm-hmm. Because if you let us correct it, because for you know, I mean, there's nobody perfect. Are we going to hit everything?
3: 100%.
4: Or are maybe circumstances? Oh my gosh, I had to wait forever. Well, yeah, that day we had 42 people instead of 8 in line, so it was longer. So here's what we'll do to make that up for you. So
3: just communicate.
4: Yep.
3: So, tell you guys about Zero Res, and every month they're going to have a different deal for you. Right now, the deal is 3 rooms of carpet clean starting at just $129. Also, take $100 off of your air duct cleaning. Kyle is my guy here in town. You can ask for him by name if you want to. He's a great guy. Salt of the earth. He works his men and women hard. It's a hard job, but they stay there because they pay them well. They take care of them. They treat them with respect. 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You're not having to worry about who you're letting into your home. They're a great company, great people. They really work hard. And you have the 30-day Gotta Love It guarantee that within 30 days, if you didn't love it, reach out. We'll come back and enthusiastically do your job again. 314-474-2020 or ZeroResSTL.com.
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13: Well, we still got our jams out there, especially downtown. This traffic report's a service of the Sandberg Phoenix Law Firm. Eastbound 64 still jammed on the Poplar Street Bridge over onto 5570 Exchange as you enter that construction area. Eastbound 70 jammed east of the Mutual Veterans to 64. Eastbound 64 backed up east of 111 to 157. If you're on westbound Highway 70, there's slow stuff at the city limits, a little busy. Cypress-Lindbergh area, 94 to Zumbel. After that, it's not so bad. Westbound 64 bunches up at a couple of spots from Kings Highway out to Clayton Skinker. You're jammed west of McKnight out to that crash at just west of Speedy. It's pretty much all over on the shoulder now. And then you're jammed again from the Spirit of St. Louis Boulevard overpass all the way out to 94 because of a crash that's still blocking the roadway. Northbound 170, you've got heavy traffic from 70 up to Hanley. Northbound 67 is still jammed from 94 all the way up into Alton to Landmarks Boulevard, pretty much. That hasn't changed either. Southbound 270, a little busy. Isle de la Due, northbound Clayton de la Due is slow, and south 270 a little bit heavy as you approach 55. I'm Roger Brand at the Michaels Flooring Outlet.com Traffic Center.
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16: 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I'm Tom Ackerman. 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

0: WGS on KMOX. One of the good friends we have here in St. Louis, Lawrence Maroney, Pride of St. Louis, former NFL football player, and even more importantly, Jamie. Always great to see you.
1: Good
0: below.
1: To see you as well.
0: Good to see you, man.
2: Hey.
0: And you know what? Every time I see you, you're doing something good.
2: I'm trying to. I think that's my obligation, you know, being from the inner city, man, and I always was big on supporting my community and uplifting it.
0: And it's not like a one-time thing.
2: No.
0: Like, as you know, Bulger is one of my best friends, and he used to get mad when he was on the Rams. He'd say, you know what? They put us in a bus. They take us out somewhere. We get a shovel. We get one thing of dirt. They take a picture. We get back on the bus. He's like, we just don't do enough. And you've been doing enough for a long time now.
2: I think it's really my responsibility, man. I think, you know, for me, the roads traveled. If everything I learned and seen and the resources that I'm connected to, if I don't bring it back to my community, I really feel like I'm doing my community and city a disjustice,
0: yeah.
2: a disservice for real. And so to me, it's like, I feel like it's my job to come back and try to raise the bar for us.
0: Yeah. So you have LM39 weekend coming up this weekend. We're going to talk all about that, what it is, what people can do, how they can get involved. It's been a year since I've seen you. I haven't seen you since the tornado.
2: Yeah.
0: That must have hurt your heart.
2: Oh, it was. It was just to see the pain and suffering that the people of our city was going through, and really just to see how the city handled that situation. It was disheartening, but, you know, we only can do what we can do, and so I did all I can do and help out in every way I could possible.
0: One of the saddest things to me, and it's not a 2026 thing, this is going all the way back, but it's disturbingly easy for us to forget that the people we're looking at are just human beings.
2: For sure.
0: You put them in a group. You put them in a race. You put them in an area. Put them into this. Put them into that. These are people. People friggin' who don't have a roof over their heads, right? Like, I don't know what we need to do, but we need to do better.
2: We definitely do, man. It's just, it was a sad moment for the city, but it was an eye-opener because, too, at the same time, I seen how so many different walks of life from the city rallied together and came together for once in a lifetime, you know what I'm saying, and did what was right for the city. So, you know, it was just one of them situations that where, you know, they took a bad situation and made some positive up out of it.
0: Yeah. So tell us about, in general, LM39, and then tell us about the weekend.
2: So LM39 was a foundation. I started back in 07, been revamped it in 2023 with me and my fiance, but she's my wife now.
0: Congrats.
2: She really wanted me to really give back out in the community and get back and, you know, tell my story. And so we revamped it and we focus more now on the mental, financial, and physical wellness side of everything. And so when we created the weekend, it was more so of, how can I connect the community to the resources that's needed?
0: And Jamie, jump in. What are you guys going to be doing?
1: It's going to be an exciting weekend. As Lawrence said, he is a newlywed of just less than three weeks. So very, very exciting for them. So this weekend, Friday, we're going to kick it off with a VIP social. If you're on social, follow Lawrence, follow LM39 Foundation, drop a note. And then we're going to be reaching out to some few folks to hang out with him in a private situation on Friday. And then on Saturday, we're going to be at Normandy High School. And we have over a dozen vendors. We have some huddle conversations happening with some St. Louis VIPs will be coming, chopping it up about mental health, physical wellness, some step class. And there is a flag football tournament going on, and championship game will happen on Saturday. So it's amazing. Lawrence, I have to just say, he doesn't talk about this enough. He is also a coach. He coaches football, coaches flag. I think he may be trying to dabble in coach now and track and field as well. So it's really something for the entire family this weekend at Normandy High School on Saturday.
0: Very nice. That must be cool.
2: Boy, it was well put. I couldn't have said it no better.
3: It's almost like she knows you.
0: Why do you think I threw it to her? Why do you think I got rage?
1: Yeah. It works. I mean, the foundation is doing so much. The weekend is growing. And I think that LM39, while this is the biggest weekend of the foundation is doing things all year with the 39 Impact Fund, Toys for Joy, some back to school things, and I might get in trouble for saying this, so hopefully the wife is not listening. I know she is.
2: She's always
1: listening. But and there's an after school program going to be starting this fall. The LM39 Foundation is going to be launching, so it's exciting. Lawrence has, you know, a lot of times you see players do great things when they're in the league, right? And really, Lawrence, his love after the league has really launched him into a new level of giving back. And so I think St. Louis is it's time to buckle up because he is running full speed into the community.
2: I like that. Running full speed. I like it.
0: So coaching.
2: For sure.
0: I played sports and not like you, but I thought, I'm going to be the best coach for my kids. When I'm teaching my son Nick how to hit a layup, or I'm teaching Phoebe how to ride a bike, I was terrible. Terrible. I didn't have the patience. I was shocked by that. Are you a pretty good coach, or you find it kind of frustrating too?
2: So, you know, I never looked at myself in that aspect of a coach. Always, for years, people wanted me to coach, and I just told them I was a talent. And if people that really watch sports understand, just because you're a great talent don't mean you're a great coach. And so I started with the little kids, and I felt like if I can create a winning program with the little kids, then maybe I would think about this coaching. But it just gave me another purpose, and just really to knowing that I traveled this road and I got some knowledge that I can really give back to these kids and show them different things of what life can be if we take this thing serious from this little age. And so the group of kids I got, they're so special, man. And, you know, just to hear them brag about, oh, Lawrence Maroney is my coach. And so it's amazing. And even last year, I took them to an unofficial visit to Minnesota. And I think just creating them experiences and showing them different things, man, it's been amazing. So this year, 3 of coaching, I'm 2 years undefeated in football, tackle football, back-to-back Super Bowl champions here in St. Louis. So I think I got a good start.
0: Doing all right.
2: I'm doing all right.
0: Who are a couple of your young coaches for you when you were a young guy that meant something to you?
2: Coach Cooper, that was one of my main coaches. He coached me at Herb Hoover, and I think he really created that foundation for me, gave me that toughness, and really put me on an organized squad. You know, I play sports in the neighborhood all the time, but it's different when you really go on an organized team and just get that structure and that foundation. And he gave me that grit, that mental toughness, just really in, really also being that father figure to a lot of us that really didn't have a father growing up. And so Coach Cooper was really that guy for me growing up.
0: That's great. Talk a little bit. I always like to talk to the guys out there, the Barstool guys, the guys who are convinced had they been 1 inch taller, they could have gone pro.
3: Hey, I'm right here, man.
0: I know, but I can't see it past. I can't see it past the.
3: I sit below the monitor. I know.
0: Every now and then, there's a guy talking. Yeah. Tell them the difference between like even college and the pros. Like the pros are the friggin' pros.
2: Honestly, I just think the speed of the game is the biggest difference because you don't have that much time, especially in the game, to be like, all right, I'm going to sit back. Let me try to read this and figure it out because the snap of the ball is coming. Football is football on all levels, you know, and even when I think about it, when I came in as a freshman at Normandy, I was going against sophomores, juniors, and seniors. And so them the same sophomores, juniors, and seniors that I went against in college. And now when I get to the NFL, it's like, yeah, I'm going against them same juniors and seniors, but now it's just a couple more seniors that I'm going against, too, and it's just – you know, as people get older, you know, the knowledge of the game get a little better for them. And so, you know, trying to compete with that, the speed of the game. And I think for me, it was just learning the game. Like, I knew how to play the game, but just actually learning the game. Like, why am I need to know these coverages? Why do I need to know if the safety rotate, these the potential looks or blitzes or coverages they can be in? I think that's the separation difference when you go from college to the NFL is just the knowledge part of just understanding the game as itself. And people just don't be understanding. They was like, well, you was a great player, but do you actually know the game?
0: That is LM39 Foundation going to be happening this weekend. You can go to LM39Foundation.com for all the information. Good to see you as always.
1: Thank you.
0: You're welcome.
2: Oh, thank you. So, urgent.
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17: Well, it's no fun heading into Illinois this afternoon, that's for sure. We have a new crash. We had earlier problems with road work, I think, eastbound 270 east of the Chain Rocks Bridge. Now it's a crash in the left lane midspan on the bridge, so eastbound 270 is a solid jam back at Bell Fountain. If you're thinking about an alternate route, well, northbound 67 isn't great because it's still jammed just north of 94 and west of Alton all the way up to Landmarks Boulevard. And, of course, downtown is no picnic. Eastbound 64 jams on the Poplar Street Bridge over onto 5570 at Exchange. Eastbound 64 is also backed up 111 past 150. 57 and eastbound 70, the usual jam east of the Mutual Veterans Bridge, most of the way over to 64. Westbound 64, Hampton headed all the way to Hanley's, heavy McKnight all the way out to that crash that's partially in the right lane at Spady, and we still have a jam west of Long Road all the way out to 94 where we had that earlier crash. For the Michaels Flooring Outlet.com Traffic Center.
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18: We'll be right back. At 5 o'clock, we've got sunshine right now, 83 degrees downtown at the Arch. A Cole County judge has cleared the way for Missourians to vote on phasing out the state income tax. Judge Christopher Limbaugh ruled today against a legal challenge to House Joint Resolution 173, the measure backed by Governor Kehoe that would gradually eliminate the income tax. Opponents argued the proposal illegally crammed multiple subjects into one ballot question and that its wording was misleading. The judge rejected every claim, finding the measure's central purpose is clear and its ballot language is fair. The question goes to voters on August 4th. Missouri abortion laws are now in the spotlight as a major court case begins this week.
19: A trial scheduled today in Kansas City will determine which abortion regulations remain in place under Missouri's voter-approved reproductive rights amendment. The case stems from a lawsuit filed by Planned Parenthood and the ACLU of Missouri challenging existing restrictions. The outcome will decide how state laws align with the amendment going forward. Matt Pilger, Missouri Net.
18: A St. Louis City SWAT officer is injured after getting pinned against a building.
20: St. Louis City Police spokesman Mitch McCoy says they initially tried to pull the woman over for driving erratically in a construction zone when she then attempted to strike an SLMPD vehicle with her car, produced a hammer, and drove away. She stopped a few blocks later at South Grand and Russell in Compton Heights, where the SWAT team arrived as she began covering up the windows of the car she was in. McCoy says then a second time she attempted, this time successfully striking one of their officers.
21: Put the vehicle in reverse and had backed up into the building at one point, and the passenger side door is completely, it's almost ripped off, but it's going in the opposite direction that it should be going in.
20: McCoy says the officer's injuries are not considered life-threatening. The woman surrendered shortly thereafter. In Compton Heights, Sean Malone, KMOX News.
18: The largest budget in Illinois state history passed early this morning.
22: A lot of the big changes were really on the revenue side, not so much on the spending side. There's very, very little new spending. It's pretty much exactly the same as what the state's currently doing.
18: The spending plan totals roughly $56 billion. Capital News Illinois' Ben Zielinski says notable additions, new taxes on companies doing business in the state, including social media.
22: They're going to have to pay a user fee based on the number of users they have in Illinois.
18: And fantasy sports operators will face a 15% tax as the industry transitions into a licensed business in Illinois. Our top national story from ABC News. The Justice Department says it will abide by a federal judge's order to hold off for now on a plan to give out up to $1.8 billion in an anti-weaponization fund. ABC News correspondent Stephen Portnoy.
23: A social media post from the Justice Department says officials strongly disagree with last week's ruling by a federal judge in Virginia, temporarily freezing the fund pending a hearing she set for the end of next week. The department says it will abide by that ruling. That as more congressional Republicans express their opposition to the idea of handing out up to $1.8 billion of taxpayer money to those who have been accused of or convicted of crimes.
18: Flying to Frankfurt anytime soon? If so, you now have more flight options. St. Louis Airport has upped the number of days that airlines fly out of St. Louis to Frankfurt Airport in Germany. The flight is now being offered 5 days a week instead of three until October on Lufthansa. And it's time for the Wall Street Wrap, sponsored by Stifel and Ophthalmology Associates, with Stifel Director of Investments, Eric Roberts. So how do we finish up to start the week?
24: Well, stocks kicked off the month of June with another round of records. The S&P 500 advanced 0.3% today, closing at 7,599. The Dow gained 46 points, or 0.1%, closing at 51,078. And the NASDAQ rallied 0.4%, closing at 27,086. All three indexes closed at record highs.
18: Interesting sector dynamics.
24: It's been a very interesting day in the market. So while we may have set new records at the close, beneath the surface, today's gain was, well, just let's say less than even. Only two of 11 sectors actually finished in the green today, with the technology sector gaining 2.5%, followed by energy names pushing 1.9% higher. All nine other GIX sectors fell for the day, with utilities leading the market lower, down 3%.
18: That is Stifel Director of Investments, Eric Robert. Thank you. That's the Wall Street Wrap on KMOX.
0: A great evening around town. In fact, a very nice stretch of weather coming up, partly to mostly clear skies this evening and overnight. We'll drop it back to 63. Then on Tuesday, plenty of sunshine. It's a pretty day. 81 for the high. Can't complain about that this time of year. Tuesday night, clear and 57. Wednesday, sunny and 81. Thursday, sunny and 85. From the Saliga Heating and Cooling Weather Center, I'm meteorologist Dave Murray on 104.1 FM, KMOX.
18: 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I'm Michael Calhoun, KMOX News.
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1: 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Your friends in the car business. The ballgame traffic isn't the problem this afternoon. It really doesn't look bad if you're coming in for the game. There's a little slowdown eastbound 70 east of the Blanchet into our city. We had an earlier minor crash there. Eastbound 64 is just a little slow from 170 through Hanley. That's about it there, 44 and 55. And downtown coming in from the Illinois side is okay. Now, getting into Illinois, that's the problem tonight. You have this jam eastbound 64 from Route 3 onto 5570. Eastbound 70 backs up east of the usual to 64 and 64 on the brakes, 111 through 157. And then this crash in North County, eastbound 270, mid-span on the Chain Rocks Bridge, left lane's blocked, traffic's jammed back to 367. If you say, hey, I think I'll take 367 onto 67 into Alton, well, that's jammed from 94 and West Alton all the way up to Landmarks Boulevard. You just can't catch a break going to Illinois. Westbound 64, Hampton through Bellevue's heavy, Clayton Worsnott to Spady, that crash still on the shoulder, and Boone's Crossing all the way out to that crash that's still out there again just before Highway 94. South 270, south of 364 to Ladue, north 270 Clayton Road up to Ladue's busy, and southbound's also off the pace, 44 to Gravois, eastbound 30 at Little Brennan. We have it's actually westbound, an injury crash. Traffic is backed up pretty close to New Sugar Creek. I'm Roger Brand in the Michaels Flooring Outlet.com Traffic Center.
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0: On the Redbird Rush Hour, Matt Pauly, Bernie Miklas, Kevin Wheeler hanging out with you here. Boy, we got a lot to do in a very short amount of time to do it. We're done at 5:40 today, pregame at 5:45. And obviously the first pitch is coming up at 6:45 tonight, so we got a lot to do. Actually, we're done at 45, pregame at 5:50. But I got it backwards, but it's fine. You guys will figure it out. We'll stop when we stop, and the pregame will start. That's how that's going to roll. And all of this, fellas, coming off a good weekend against the Cubs. The tarps were off. It was a great atmosphere, big crowds, and the Cardinals took 2 out of 3. How's that go?
1: Got back on track.
0: They pretty good,
1: to
0: do that.
1: Yeah. Had a rebound from that tough time in Milwaukee. But so hopefully this will lead to a good rest of the homestand.
2: Well, look, every time they hit adversity, every time something goes wrong, they've got an answer for it. And this one felt a little bit different because with all due respect to losing 3 in a row against Cleveland and Boston, what they were going through was a little bit more extreme than that. And I think the fans who felt like it was a little bit more real as well, I understood why they felt that way.
3: Sure.
2: But you give credit where credit is due. And when this team is in a tough spot, they find a way to respond. Now the big question is, can they turn a 3-game series against the Cubs that was pretty solid into a fantastic 9-game, 3-series homestand? Well, they've got 6 more to go to see what that looks like.
0: You know, when we were coming out of April, you know, they were facing what looked like a really challenging month of May. And it was a challenging month of May. But coming out of April, you were 5 games over .500. After you beat the Pirates on April 30th, you were 18-13. Coming out of May, you are 5 games over .500. So while it was a tough stretch that included the Dodgers, the Brewers a couple of different times, the Padres, the A's, the Reds, and obviously the Cubs here, yet you managed to kind of sort through it. Yeah, there was a really rough stretch, but as you point out, Matt, and it's they battled to stay level. They didn't lose ground.
2: Yeah, it's look, 162 games. You're going to have good moments, you're going to have bad moments, and I understand the reaction that fans had when things were not going great, but we do this, every team does this every year, 162 games in 6 months. It's so long. Just let things play out a little bit longer than you tend to see whether or not it really is. Now, look, watch them go 1-5 over the next game.
0: Could be, yeah.
2: Then we combine that with what they did against Milwaukee, and all of a sudden that trend continues, and then we start talking more about it.
0: Yep.
2: But I don't think that's going to happen.
1: I would advise the fans to just, you know, buckle up because I just think it's this season, by the way the Cardinals are put together, I just think it's going to be a volatile season. Now, some people will say, well, what are you saying? Why are you calling it volatile? And volatile is not a criticism. It's just, I'll give you an example. You know, based on what we saw in April, you know, we thought, man, offense is really good. Pitching, oh my gosh, pitching. Oh. So in May, it was the exact opposite. I mean, it's just amazing how it flipped upside down. The Cardinals pitching in May was really, really good, especially compared to April. And the offense was statistically, you know, bottom 5 in the major leagues for the month of May. So I would not have seen it going that way, but it did go that way. And that's what I mean by volatile.
0: Right.
1: And I think there's going to be a lot of that this year. You know, offense, when we think it's down, like now, it goes back up.
0: Mm-hmm.
1: Pitching goes gets better, then it goes off to the side. Because they're a solidly talented team, but they're not an overwhelmingly talented team.
0: Right.
1: So they're just going to have to, as you guys just said, they're just going to have times where they don't look very good and they're vulnerable, and those vulnerabilities will be exposed. And that's okay. I mean, if you were to listen to Baseball Prospectus, they would have been on their way to losing 99 games.
0: Yeah.
2: Bernie, let me ask you this, though, because I think we know what the pathway to them scoring runs is. Like, if they hit home runs, they're going to score runs, right?
0: Yeah.
2: If they can get you, it is that. So I'll stop there. I don't know. Like, even when pitching is having success, like, it's really easy. Hit home runs, score runs. I don't know what the first part of do this, prevent runs is with this team. That's the odd thing about this is it's the way they're doing it from a pitching perspective seems not as easy to define, if that makes sense.
0: Well, let's dive into that, because I thought it was interesting that they were super quick hooks on their starting pitchers this weekend. And you have two guys in Leahy and Libertor that have struggled horribly third time through the order. And it was very clear they were not letting those guys go past that unless something was really like the score was big in their favor or they were throwing great. I mean, Libertor was really good yesterday, but as soon as he got two times through plus Pete Crow Armstrong, there was no hesitation. We're going to the pen. Now, you know, you had Dobbins who could eat that up, and what a performance by him yesterday. Such a huge performance. And you're going to need more of those because you'll tax the bullpen doing it this way, but it's a recognition that maybe a couple of guys aren't going to go deep very well, and they're going to try to get aggressive in the middle of games.
1: I think the pitching, particularly starting pitching, I'll talk about, the reason why I think they've kind of outperformed their metrics, and I'm well aware of the underlying vulnerabilities. Mm-hmm. But first of all, they have a good game plan. They're really, really smart. They know how to attack teams. And Ollie Marmol and Dusty Blake say this all the time. It sounds weird, but if they're going to miss their location, they're going to miss their location in a way that doesn't wind up over the fence. The other thing they've done in May, you know, is where they turned it around. I mean, they really do a great job of keeping the ball in the ballpark. I'm talking about the starting pitchers. They've done a really good job of keeping walks under control. They get a lot of ground balls. And in May, their strikeout rate, the starter strikeout rate improved by about 4%. And that's not a little small thing.
0: That's good, yeah.
1: So they do a lot of things pretty well. Do they do anything overwhelmingly great? No, but they do a lot of things pretty well. And they do need the balls in play a lot, so they will need a good defense, and they'll need some batted ball luck as well.
0: Yep. And I'll say, you know, there are a couple other things that are interesting and notable that tie into what you're talking about, Byrne, because when you go from the starters to the bullpen, it's not just a shift in terms of, like, relievers from starters. It's also going from guys that are basically pitched to contact to a whole bunch of guys throwing 98.
1: Right.
0: I mean, Stanek and Soriano and O'Brien, even JoJo as a lefty throws pretty hard for a lefty. You know, I mean, Graceffo's out there 97. Fernandez is out there 97. Like, it's almost like two different pitching staffs where you get into the pen and, all right, there's the swing and miss. There's the velo. There's that look. And I think it makes some sense to be careful with Dustin May because it's his first healthy season in a long time. It makes sense to be careful with Leahy because it's his first year as a starter in a while. And then when Libertor's not showing you that he's going through a lineup three times through, you know, I think what it, probably we have to get the mindset around for fans is this isn't a trust your gut thing anymore. This is not what's happening. This is not the manager's gut. These are planned out things. The entire organization, the analytics department, the front office, the manager, the pitching coaches, all of them are doing this stuff by design.
1: Absolutely. Like, I'll give you an example because you mentioned the two examples that should be mentioned, the quick hooks for Leahy and Libertor. I'm sure some people question it, and that's okay. Baseball, that's what you do. But Kyle Leahy, in terms of his ERA, his improvement from the first month to the second month was dramatic, absolutely dramatic. He was the most improved starting pitcher in terms of ERA in that rotation from 1 month to the next. The reason? They're getting him out of games earlier.
0: That's right. Yeah.
1: They are.
0: Yeah.
1: They're avoiding his really danger, his big-time danger zone. They're doing that with Libertor, too. So, you know, managers and coaches don't have all the answers at the beginning of the season. They learn about their pitchers, just as like they've learned about their bullpen and reordered that the way they did last year. You know, this bullpen in May had the ninth best ERA in the majors, actually had the 10th best walk rate in the majors. Mm-hmm. They weren't walking people the way they were. And their strikeout rate was 12th in the majors. Like, you know, they have this bullpen set up now to where it can't always happen, but they, generally speaking, get the guys in the games that they want to get in the games, right?
0: Mm-hmm.
1: And isn't that basically 75% of having a good bullpen? You know how to use your guys, right?
0: Mm-hmm.
2: Yeah, and what we saw from Dobbins yesterday, the way they used him was very effective. And they've already got this thing set up for him to maybe throw on Friday on the backside of Leahy. And Kevin, I know you scoff sometimes at the idea of piggybacks. I don't think this is so much a prescribed piggyback.
0: Yeah, it's not that.
2: Dobbins is your bulk guy for the guy who can't get through the order the third time through. And if he can finish off the day, that's where they're at. So I think Dobbins is now your security blanket on Friday for Kyle Leahy.
0: Totally agree. And then look, a piggyback, would mean you're going to him no matter what. But what they're doing is letting the game situation determine it. So if you get to that game on Friday and your bullpen's relatively well rested and it's the fifth inning and it's a 1-1 game, they may not go to Dobbins. They may go to Stanek. They may go to Soriano. Like they, but that's the point, is they can play it. The only thing I don't like about the piggyback is the planned nature of it. Let the game determine it as opposed to it. But I like the versatility because Dobbins gives you length. The only guy you're really scared of right now is Brule. Everyone else seems to be doing just fine right now.
1: Well, you know, even he was better than he was. In May, it was the ZRA was like 3.6. I mean, you know what I'm saying? Oh, I'm not saying he's
0: good, I get you.
1: But hey, but by the way, can I wanted to give you the stat. Leahy's ERA in the first month was 5.52. In May, it was 2.81. That's a 49% improvement in his ERA. I think these guys know what they're doing in terms of knowing when it's time for a pitcher to come off the mound. Eventually, though, I think Leahy's going to have to stretch out a little bit.
0: Sure, absolutely. You're going to need it at some point. But at the moment, when you're not getting it, go for the better answer. That's Bernie Miklas, Matt Pauly, Kevin Wheeler with you hanging out on Redbird Rush Hour. Stick around. We got a lot more. We'll talk about the Rangers series, the reinforcements that are here, the different looks that it's bringing to the lineup, all that coming up on Redbird Rush Hour.
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3: Izzy, what's going on, man?
4: Now, you know what, Eddie boy, I've been pretty busy. Gotta get out there and gotta do the mowing.
3: Yep, I'll tell you what, when you get done mowing the grass...
4: Well, I do my best Forrest Gump impression with all of that mowing I have to do around the property.
3: Do it for St. Louis, do it.
4: Like Mama said, life is like a box of chocolates. You never know what you're gonna get, except at Fast Eddie's Bon Air. What are we gonna get at Fast Eddie's?
3: Let me get it right. You can come on over to Fast Eddie's Bar Bon Air, you know, located on the other side of Clark Bridge in beautiful Alton, Illinois. When you're done mowing the grass, come over here and lounge around with me on the beautiful outdoor patio with all the big screens, the live music playing, the hot chick on a stick.
4: What about that fancy surf and turf you came up with?
3: Man, I'm telling you what, that is meat and seafood on one stick, and it's called the Eddie. It's the king of all foods.
4: Like Mr. Shannon always said, if you're 21 and in the mood, come on over to that Clark Bridge and come see Fast Eddie's Bon Air in beautiful Alton, Illinois.
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6: 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Not too bad for ballgame traffic. Eastbound 70 approaching Earth City into 270 slow and Bermuda to about Jennings Station. South 170 bunches up periodically. Ladue down to 64 and eastbound 64 between Clarkson and Timberlake and 170 into about Big Bend is pretty busy. As to other traffic, getting into Illinois is still tough going. Eastbound 64 jammed Route 3 onto 5570. 70's backed up east to the Mutual of Veterans to 64. 64 111 to 157's bumper to bumper. Still working this crash. Eastbound 270 on the Chain of Rocks Bridge. Only the right lane is open. It's a solid jam back through 367. And northbound 67 is still a solid jam from 94 and West Alton all the way up to Landmarks Boulevard. Northbound 170 is a little busy. Airport up to Scudder. If you're on westbound Highway 64, you've still got slow traffic Hampton to Hanley. From about McKnight to Clayton Warson. And it's jammed from Boone's Crossing all the way out to Highway 94. In fact, there may be an incident before the Boone Bridge now, but it doesn't break open totally until you get past 94. South 270 south of 364 to Ladue is pretty heavy. And westbound 30 jammed Valley Dell out to Little Brennan because of a crash. I'm Roger Brand in the MichaelsFlooringOutlet.com Traffic Center.
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8: All right, it's Redbird Rush Hour here on KMOX. Bernie Miklas, Matt Pauly, Kevin Wheeler with you here. Obviously, guys, we talked about it on Friday in the lead up to the series against the Cubs, but we got a bit of a refreshed lineup now with a couple of new guys coming up. Velasquez homered in his first at-bat on Friday, and of course, Jimmy Crooks caught on Saturday. He's the DH tonight against Jacob deGrom, so we've got a little bit of new blood, and maybe we'll get more here in the not-too-distant future. I shouldn't say maybe. We will get more because Lars Nootbaar's coming back later this week, barring a setback. But even after that, we may be seeing a Joshua Baez, eventually a Blaise Jordan. It's nice to see that the reinforcement started, and it's fun looking at all the possibilities that presents as you start a series against the Rangers.
9: Yeah, Matt, I think if anything, it was overdue in terms of the team realizing they just couldn't go on like this, where they have one of the very best 1-2-3-4 guys in terms of a lineup in the major leagues. I mean, the Cardinals 1-2-3-4 can hang with anybody, including the Yankees. But once you get to 5, 6, 7, 8, 9, I know I've talked about this a lot. I'm probably wearing people out with it. Absolutely terrible. I mean, I'm just going by performance. I'm not saying they're bad people.
8: Right.
9: But just 5, 6, 7, 8, 9, just there's not a lot there. So you can't go on like that and just like wishing and hoping it'll get better. Because when you look at the track records of the people involved, there's not a great deal of optimism for some big dramatic improvement. So it's got to come from someone else that you're bringing up from within your own organization.
10: Yeah, especially against lefties, having Velasquez, that is helpful. You're going to get Nootbaar back. I thought it was interesting that we saw Jose Fermin play a little bit of center field. Is that going to be something that we see more of? And if Nootbaar comes up, if they're really, you know, adamant about Thomas Tejesi still being here, or they don't want to move Torres down, I'd like Torres to get a little bit more time at the big league level. That might be Scott's roster spot. He may be the guy who ends up going to Memphis. I don't know. Like you're thinking through all the things that may end up happening here. Yeah. But yes, the lineup looks a little deeper now. And I think the big picture stuff, and again, we talked about this on Friday, but I think the big picture stuff of them actually making some moves that are about right now and not about the future, is notable, that they were not just going to stand by mm-hmm. and let this current group do what they've been doing, that they were going to bring some guys up from AAA. That, to me, that opens up a little bit of a door that they actually believe that this is a team that can continue to compete this year.
9: Yeah. Just had to give them a little boost. And listen, some of the guys that are still going to be in there, like in that 5, 6, 7, 8, 9 order, what, I know we don't have a lot of time, but what I want to ask you two guys, like, what is your level of optimism? That's the word. That a Nolan Gorman can do more. I mean, he's really in a bad way. Really in a bad way.
11: Yeah.
9: Is there any real reason for optimism with him? What about Mason Wynn, for example? Any real reason for optimism? I don't know who else I would put on that list because you would say Nathan Church, but he's not here. But what's the upside of these guys? I guess that's the question. What's the upside?
8: Go ahead, Matt. I'll give you a first crack.
10: It feels like this is the start to the end of Nolan Gorman with the Cardinals. And I don't know when that end is going to be. It's likely at the end of this season. But he's now being given that opportunity that people like me have been clamoring for him to get. And he, unfortunately, is not doing what you need to do to stay in a major league lineup. And it's getting... Last year, I was most disappointed with his performance when Arenado got injured, because he was actually, for about 2.5 month stretch last year, he was arguably the best hitter on the Cardinals. But he wasn't playing. Those were averages. He wasn't playing enough. And then he gets the opportunity to play a lot at third base when Arenado gets injured, and his numbers just tanked. And then this year, he had an okay start. And I know you've talked about this, Bernie. His month of May, let's just give you the numbers. He's a 192 hitter with a 587 OPS who has struck out 30 times in 78 at-bats, and he's drawn 11 walks. A guy with that kind of power has drawn 11 walks. I hope this is just a slump. I want to believe in Nolan Gorman, but this is about as tough as it's been in his entire St. Louis tenure.
11: Yep.
9: Hey, Wills, I want to ask you this seriously. I trust your baseball expertise, and I mean that. All right, listen, Gorman started to go over the cliff, metaphorically speaking, last September. Like, it just everything blew up with him. Okay, so I went back and looked from September 1st of last season up until now, among about 60 left-handed hitters in baseball that have enough at-bats to qualify, right? So we're looking at a sample size of 60 guys. Nolan Gorman has got the second lowest slugging percentage among those 60 guys.
11: Yeah.
9: 307. And you know who's the only guy lower? Stephen Kwan.
11: No.
9: Who's a singles hitter.
11: Yeah, yeah.
9: All due respect.
11: Yeah.
9: Right?
11: Yeah.
9: Here's the question. Where did the power go? How could it disappear the way it has? Why? Help me, Wheels. Help me.
8: I mean, the simplest version of it is he doesn't square anything up. He's not squaring anything. He swings and misses too much on pitches in the zone because his chase rate's only a little below average, so he's not chasing that much. He's just missing in the zone, which is kind of the problem with Wynn. And then on top of that, you know, you're seeing his bat speed decrease as we're going along. Some of that's been on purpose, but when you're not squaring anything up, it's hard to be good, and you can't hit for power that way for sure if you're hitting it off the end of the bat, rolling everything over and all of that. All right, we're going to finish up with a little more on him and a little more on J.J. Weatherholt when we come back. Before we do that, though, Byrne, do us a favor and tell us about our friend Stewie.
9: I'd be happy to. 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
2: 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We've got sunshine and 83 downtown at the Arch. The challenge to Missouri's income tax phase-out is headed to a higher court. Opponents wasted no time appealing today's ruling that kept the measure on the August ballot, filing with the Court of Appeals the same day. They argue the proposal crams multiple constitutional changes into one question, and the voters are being given misleading ballot language. The clock is ticking because the vote is set for August 4th. The appeals court has to reach a final decision by June 9th. Parents share a new concern about social media.
3: In the latest Pew Research survey, parents say social media use hurts their kids' friendships, productivity, and mental health.
4: And most importantly, hurts their sleep. And I thought that was really interesting because in all the talking that you hear about social media platforms, you really don't hear sleep mentioned all that much. But I think that's huge.
3: Media expert and author Julie Smith tells KMOX's Total Information AM adults should probably be worried about the same things with their own social media use. 85% of parents say they talk with their teens about social media, but Smith says she hopes they're talking about how the apps are designed to be addicting and how to use privacy settings and understand terms of service. Megan Lynch, KMOX News.
2: If longtime residents of the Hill get their way, their neighborhood will soon have a historic designation. You might ask yourself, doesn't it already? The answer, no.
5: You walk down Daggett or Wilson, Edward Street, whatever it might be, and you have a series of lots that are 18, 20 feet wide. And they have a certain, the buildings, the homes on those parcels have a certain look.
2: And that goes back hundreds of years when the Hill was established in the 1800s by Italian-American immigrants. But St. Louis Alderman Matt Devoti says that's been changing. Small, almost tiny homes are disappearing, replaced by large homes, sometimes taking up more than one or two parcels of land. The Bears, a hot topic in the Illinois State House this morning. Illinois senators scrapped an existing bill aiming to keep the team in Chicago and instead proposed and passed a new measure at 4 a.m., which House lawmakers did not vote on. Capital News Illinois reporter Ben Zielinski says the Senate bill would allow municipalities in the Chicago region to compete with other offers the team is considering, but he says the measure came too late.
6: At this point, what happens next is anybody's guess. The Bears say they are still going to be deciding where they're going to build their new stadium in the next several weeks here. So they're going to be doing that without any sort of incentives from Illinois lawmakers, while Indiana gave out tons and tons of incentives.
2: A WashU scientist who has worked on NASA missions says last week's explosion of the commercial rocket could impact upcoming moon missions. Blue Origin is developing a human landing system for future moon missions. Research physicist Jeff Gillis tells KMOX the next Artemis mission was set up to test that system and the SpaceX version.
7: And the Orion spacecraft would then show that it could correctly dock and maneuver with both companies' human landing system. That way it would prove that, you know, we've got everything working correctly, and if there were any problems, it would be here right around low Earth orbit rather than trying the first time around the moon.
2: NASA is expected to announce the astronauts selected for that next mission next week. From the Saliga Heating and Cooling Weather Desk, for tonight, clear sky, low 63 degrees. For tomorrow, plenty of sunshine and a high of 83, 81 for Wednesday. Right now, it's 83 downtown at the Arch. I'm Michael Calhoun, KMOX News.
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10: Well, we still got our trouble getting into Illinois. This traffic report's a service of Game Day Traffic, is a service of all new St. Louis Chrysler Dodge Jeep Ram. Your friends in the car business, and that means every route into Illinois. You've got that jam on eastbound 64 east of Route 3 over onto 5570, 70s east of the Mutual Veterans to 64, approaching 255 to 157, and the big jams on the north side, eastbound 270, approaching 367 to the Chain Rocks. The left lane still blocked on the bridge, and northbound 67 still sail jam a little south of 94. All the way onto the Clark Bridge. A little better news as far as ball game traffic goes. You just have some slow traffic eastbound 64, Clarkson to Timberlake, 170 to Big Bend, south 170 bogs down at the Parkway, eastbound 70, just some heavy traffic. Let's call it east of Hanley to about Bermuda. Going the other way, westbound 70, stop and go from 170 out through the airport. We had a crash west of Air Flight that we're clearing. Westbound 64, you're still slow. Hampton out through Bellevue, and from Bob Boone's Crossing all the way out through Research Park. The earlier crash looks like it's been cleared at 94, but it's stop and go that whole run through. I'm Roger Brand in the MichaelsFlooringOutlet.com Traffic Center.
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2: All right, it's Redbird Rush Hour on a Monday. Just a reminder to everybody, we are out of here in 2.5 minutes because we have pregame. So 5:45, we're done. 5:50 for pregame tonight with our man Matt Pauly, and then 6:45 for the first pitch, Jacob DeGrom against Michael McGreevy. I figured it'd be a good thing to do for like 2 minutes, guys, just to talk about Weatherholt for a second because he had a really great weekend. He's kind of bounced out of what was a little bit of a down period, and he's tearing it up. And I saw this on Twitter today. I'm sure you guys did too. A story on MLB.com by Josh Jacobs pointing out that he's on pace for a 7-win season. And it would be the best season by a rookie second baseman in 100 years if it goes that route, which is just nuts because it's his base running, which is in the top 3 or 4%. His defense is literally the best at second base in the sport. His offense is well above average. Hell of a rookie year so far.
3: No doubt about it. And, you know, he's going to end up, you know, I was just checking today, like he's on pace for, in terms of baseball reference war, 8.4 baseball reference war. and with Fangraphs, 7.2. And I was just looking at a Cardinal second baseman. He will track, unless he gets hurt or something, he will end up with a top two or three wins above replacements rankings, like in the history of the franchise for second baseman.
2: He really will.
3: It's crazy. It's crazy. Yeah, it really is. So he's very special. And I just want to be not to be cranky, but for the people out there, I love you, but you don't judge a player on his batting average. Okay? Thank you.
2: It's not 1940.
4: Bernie's tech talk for the day.
3: You can mention it, but that does not define what he is as a player.
4: No, it doesn't. And what he has done is did any of you guys think that on June 1st he'd be holding a 770 OPS? Like that's
2: kind of hopeful. Yeah, but that's pretty great.
3: Yeah,
4: that's all-star caliber numbers right there. Yeah,
2: yeah. I mean, he's 23% above major league average as a hitter. He's on pace to be a Gold Glove contender defensively. He's an outstanding base runner. He's a ball player, which is what everybody expected, right? This guy is just a ball player.
4: Yep.
3: That's exactly right,
2: man. And it's not. And again,
3: I love the guy. I love watching him play.
2: 100%. He totally gets everything. I mean, he's smooth. He's calm. And you know what? We'll see what the next 4 months hold, but he'll certainly be in the running for the Rookie of the Year when we get to the end of all of this. Boy, that felt like it went by really fast.
3: Love you guys.
2: There's a lot to talk about. We'll do this again with the three of us on Friday. Bernie, we'll talk to you again before that, but certainly on the air on Friday. Matt, we're going to be hearing from you in minutes, buddy.
4: Yep.
2: Minutes. Cardinals pregame, the Cardinals and the Rangers kicking off a 3-game series. Skip Schumacher back in town. We got pregame coming up next on KMOX.
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4: After taking 2 of 3 from the Cubs, it is leg number 2 of this 3-series homestand for the Cardinals. Tonight, they open up a 3-game set against the Texas Rangers. Welcome into St. Louis Cardinals baseball. The voice of the Cardinals, John Rooney, is on assignment. Ricky Horton and Mike Claiborne will have the call of the game tonight. My name is Matt Pauley, and we are glad that you're spending a portion of your evening with us. Cardinals taking 2 of 3 from the Cubs. Yesterday, they come away with the 5-1 victory. And before we go any further, let's get to today's replay.
16: Top of the first, 2 on, 2 outs, the pitch, a swing and a miss. Hap strikes out, going for the curveball. Swings with the 1-2 pitch. Weatherholt hits that toward left field, a base hit. A swing and a base hit to right field, 1-0 Cardinals. Walker hit the ball through the opening on the right side in between Horner and Bush, scoring J.J. Weatherholt. The 2-1 pitch. Burleson is jammed and hits the ball up the middle of the infield, barehanding. Bregman throws him out, but a run scores. The 2 pitches hit sharply to the shortstop, and it eats him up. Swanson can't get it. It goes into left field. They're throwing behind Weatherholt. He's safe at the bag. And the pitch to him is hit towards the left side, towards the line. Long way to run for Hap. And he's not going to get it. It drops. Scoring from second is Weatherholt. And in the second with a double is Burleson. one pitch coming up, and that's hit in the center field. Base hit for Mason Wynn. One run scores. Here comes another, stumbling around third is Burleson, but he scores anyway. Wynn comes through, a two-run single, and it's now 5-0 St. Louis. And here comes the 2-2 delivery to Kelly. It's a swing and a miss. He crowded him on that pitch. And Libby just picked up his fourth strikeout. Payoff pitch, a big pitch coming up for Dobbins to Swanson. The 3-2 delivery, swing and a miss. He struck him out. Dobbins strikes out Swanson with two runners in scoring position. So now it's Nico Horner, and he grounds that ball to short. And coming up with it is Mason Wynn. He throws him out. Really good work by Dobbins to get through the seventh inning.
17: The 1-2 pitch. There's a ground ball deep short. Backhanded from the outfield grass by Wynn. He throws him out. Bregman is out by 20. A swing and a miss. Suzuki's out on strikes. The third strikeout for Dobbins. The 3-2 pitch. Swing and a miss. Haps out on strikes. The fourth strikeout for Dobbins. The 1-2 pitch with two outs. A high fly ball. That's hit to deep right center field. Moving back, Scott on the track. He has it for a Redbird winner. Light up the night in downtown St. Louis. The Cardinals have won 2 out of 3, taking the series from the Cubs, finishing them off tonight 5-1.
4: And that brings us to tonight and the series opener against the Rangers. The Cardinals will have Michael McGreevy on the mound, 3-4, 2.98 ERA, coming off arguably his worst start of the year, where he gave up a season-high 5 runs on 7 hits and 3 walks in 4 innings last Tuesday against the Brewers. That was the shortest stint of his season so far. This will be the first time that he has ever faced off against the Rangers. For Texas, they've got right-hander Jacob DeGrom on the mound, 3-4, 3.77 ERA. He is in search of his 100th career win. He last picked up a win on May 10th against the Cubs. He owns a 5-2 mark and 8 starts against St. Louis. However, here at Busch Stadium, he's just 1-2 in 3 starts and has an 8.44 ERA. The last time he faced off against the Cardinals was in Arlington back on June 1st of 2025, so exactly 1 year ago today, and he got the win, giving up just a run on 4 hits and 3 walks over 6 innings in what was an 8-1 victory. We will take a break, and when we come back, we hear from Cardinals manager Oliver Marmol. That's up next. This is Ameren Total Access on the Cardinals Radio Network, powered by Graybar. I need a little range.
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0: Well, Oliver Marmol, we had a lot of fun at the ballpark this weekend. Hall of Famers in the house. Two very good games against the Cubs. But one of the fun things about the season is when you have guys that you call up and they make a contribution. You think about what Velasquez did on Friday night. And last night, where would you be without Hunter Dobbins?
3: Yeah, so it was good to be able to give our pen a break. We scripted it out, hoping that it would line up the way it did, where we can score some runs, create some separation, take Libby two times through Crow, and then allow Dobbins to do his thing. And he was able to close out that game and give us exactly what was needed.
0: You know, it's almost like a moon and star alignment when a guy's going to pitch in Memphis and hopefully he's available to pitch here. Everything kind of worked out in that situation. That's not always the case.
3: It's called planning, Claves. No, you have a good understanding of what the rotation looks like down there. You know what your needs are up here. And when you have the ability to do something like we did yesterday and you line it up for that to be the case, and he did a really nice job to his credit.
0: Moving on to the Texas Rangers, you know that manager pretty well. And what do you know about their ball club?
3: It's a good ball club, man. And, yeah, love that dude. He does a really nice job. Prepares his guys well. Sent me a T-shirt with his face on it, so I'm appreciative of that. But, no, this will be a good matchup, man. They got some good dudes in that lineup. And we'll face some Arms and DeGrom and some others over the next 3 days. That'll be tough, but it'll be a good matchup.
0: What makes DeGrom so good? I mean, we saw him last year in Texas, and he was lights out. And when he's healthy, he can be as good as anyone. But what makes him stand out other than the heater?
3: The heater's good, and it plays hot, it gets on you, but his secondary stuff is also really good, man. He knows what he's doing. It's not just a rear back and let it eat guy. He can pitch, and he pitches with high velo, and he's done a really nice job, has had a really nice career. I mean, down because of injury from time to time, but when he's healthy, man, it's a tough at bat.
0: We're June 1st. Give me your evaluation of your ball club and where they have started to where they're at right now.
3: They're growing, and they're continuing to learn how to play the game the right way, how to play the game hard, how to show up every day, how to prepare every day, how to play for each other, how to do all the things we've talked about in spring. And we're just inching our way closer and closer to that, trying to close the gap in where they're at and what's possible for them. And we're going to continue to do that, man. So my evaluation is they've done a nice job to this point of continuing to play the way we want them to, but there's a lot of work to be done.
0: You mentioned prepare. We see some guys who drink water out of a fire hose. This team seems like it takes very healthy sips.
3: Yeah, it's they're consistent with wanting more, right? And when you have that mindset every day, it's easier to just inch your way closer to what's possible. And when you look at our position players, they do a really nice job of that. Our pitchers, our rotation, our bullpen, they're hungry for, hey, what's next? Even when I'm doing things well, what's next for me? If I'm not in a good streak right now, like what adjustments can I make? And you can have that conversation with them. It's not forced, and it allows for growth much easier.
0: Yeah, and I'll tell you, the guy who seems like he'd be at the top of that list right now is JJ.
3: Yeah, JJ, he's been consistent with the way he shows up, man, whether it's going well for him at the beginning of the season or not so good over the last several weeks, where he's going to continue to make adjustments, but his demeanor and overall personality is the same. And to be that young and approach the game the way he has over the last couple months, pretty impressive.
0: All right, let's talk about your lineup game one against the Texas Rangers.
3: Yeah, you got JJ leading off, playing second, her catching Burleson at first, Walker in right, Torres in left, Mason at short, Gorman at third, Crooks DH, and Victor Scott in center field.
0: All right, can't wait to see you in the T-shirt.
3: Maybe.
4: Claves, Ollie, thanks for that. Ollie was walking around, by the way, during batting practice, rocking the Skip Schumacher Texas Rangers T-shirt. Pretty easy to find that picture on social media if you want to look for it. So I guess the story goes he arrived to his office today, and that T-shirt was waiting for him from his very good friend, the manager of the Texas Rangers, Skip Schumacher. We'll take a break. We'll come back. We'll tell you what's going on across the Cardinals minor league system, including a big rehab assignment being moved. We'll tell you all about that in just a moment. 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
4: 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It's an off day for the Cardinals full season affiliates. They're going to get back at tomorrow, including AAA Memphis being at home tomorrow against Louisville, and that's going to include Lars Nootbaar. Nootbaar has had his rehab assignment jump between AA Springfield and AAA Memphis. More often than not, when you're at that level of your rehab, it's more about which team is at home more than anything else, and with Springfield going on the road, Nootbaar's injury rehab assignment being transferred from Springfield to Memphis. So folks in Memphis can expect to see Nootbaar in the lineup each of the next two nights. His rehab assignment is going to expire come Wednesday, so it seems likely that he is going to be on the Cardinals roster come Friday. But nothing going on tonight across the Cardinals minor league system. Games and new series are set to get going once again tomorrow. We'll take a break, and when we come back, we'll go inside the park. That's in just a moment. This is Ameren Total Access on the Cardinals Radio Network, powered by Graybar.
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0: We're inside the ballpark here at Busch Stadium where the Cardinals finish up their three-game series with the Chicago Cubs, along with the voice of the Cardinals is John Rooney. Ricky Horton is here, and our special guest is Bob Costas. Who do you enjoy watching play these days? Because we talk about young players today, but who's somebody when he gets in the batter's box or steps on the mound, you kind of pay close attention
14: to? The easiest answer, checks both boxes, batter's box and the mound, is Ohtani.
0: Ohtani, yeah.
14: Everybody's fascinated by Ohtani. And I think he kind of passes the Michael Jordan test in this respect. People who didn't know a pick and roll from a three-pointer wanted to watch Michael Jordan and the Chicago Bulls. That's a difference between Jordan and LeBron that is not LeBron's fault. No little old lady in Omaha ever said, Mildred, I can't play bridge with you tonight. I got to watch LeBron. But a zillion of them said that about Michael Jordan. I'm not saying anybody is quite in Jordan's class in that respect because the landscape is different. Media is different. The whole thing is different. But Ohtani comes close. People who never used to talk to me about baseball ask me about Shohei Ohtani.
0: Who do you miss in the game today? I mean, you worked with so many great people. You called so many different games, mm-hmm. and you've gotten to know people off the field.
14: Yeah.
0: But who's one person you miss?
14: There's a lot, but when you put it that way and you talk about the booth, Bob Uecker. Mm. He was so great to work with. And even if he never said anything funny, he really was insightful when he was in the role of color man or analyst. And as a play-by-play man on the radio, people who only know him from his national stuff, and he did plenty of that, they don't realize what a really good baseball play-by-play man he was. But he was also just tremendous company. And maybe you guys are aware of this, but what he used to do, if he liked you and trusted you, you come in the radio booth, and maybe it wasn't a big game, he would do a parallel broadcast using the cough button. So he'd say something like, I won't even use the names, and he'd say, so, here's Joe Jones, popular former All-Star, fat, out of shape, overrated, makes me sick, swinging a foul back to the screen.
15: That takes talent.
14: Yeah. His timing was impeccable. I can't tell you some of the things he said during those interludes.
15: We can imagine, but as you think about...
0: We had a guy like Mike Shannon.
15: We had a guy like that named Mike Shannon.
0: Yeah, right.
15: He was pretty good at the cough button, too. So when you think about baseball and the fact that baseball seems to breed characters, and you've been around a lot of sports, obviously, Bob, in your career, yeah. And I know you've enjoyed meeting people in all kind yeah. of different areas, but does baseball kind of give more characters than yes. other sports?
14: Yes, I think it's the nature of the game, the history of the game, the day-in, day-out aspect of it, and the fact that not every game is the end of the world. It's not like football, where every game's almost like Armageddon, and there's a lot of downtime, not just within a broadcast. You're sitting in the bullpen, you know this, or you're in the dugout and you're not in the game, you know? It's just different.
3: It truly is. Well, Bob, as always, it's great to have you in town.
15: Great seeing you, Bob.
3: I mentioned Mike Shannon, and you grew up in that era here in St. Louis at KMOX with Shannon and Buck and Kelly and Starr and all those guys. I mean, I'm not sure if we'll ever see an all-star team put together like
14: you
3: that.
14: You know, it's barely an exaggeration to say that in those days, KMOX Radio could have staffed a network sports department with the quality of people and the depth of people that we had. And when I walked in there at age 22, looking like I was 15, and I'm talking to Jack Buck and Dan Kelly and whatever, and the difference between me and Joe Buck, who rightly is going into the broadcaster's wing of the Hall of Fame this summer to join his dad, so they're both in Canton for football and now both in Cooperstown. But the difference is, when Joe was 22, he'd been around it since he was 7. I knew I wanted to be part of it, but I didn't know how to act. You know, and I probably inadvertently rubbed some people the wrong way. I was in awe of all of them, but maybe I tried to act more confident than I actually was. It's a natural human kind of reaction. But eventually, when things started to settle, then I became part of the staff and part of the kind of the environment there, and it was, you couldn't have asked for a better launching pad than KMOX.
3: Well, I gotta tell you,
15: I think you worked out all right.
3: I think you did well in your career. Bob Costas is our guest, along with Ricky Horton and the voice of the Cardinals, John Rooney. I'm Mike Claiborne, and we are Inside the Ballpark at Busch.
4: 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And hopefully we see a lot more of them, because that means the Cardinals are playing a lot more national games, and that means the Cardinals are playing good baseball. We will take a break, and when we come back, we are set to hear from Skip Schumacher. Mike Claiborne catches up with the former Cardinal, now Texas Rangers manager. That's up next. 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
3: Well, it's always good to have Skip Schumacher back in town, although he has a Texas Rangers jersey on, but it's great to have you back in town, sir.
17: Always good to be back. You know, there's a couple clubbies here that the last time they were here was the 2011 World Series, so it's kind of some mixed emotions with some of our clubhouse guys here.
3: So you know what, you're like Uncas, the last of the Mohegans around.
17: That's right,
3: and it's
17: that's
3: good
17: right.
3: to have you. So tell me about your ball club, because I know you guys have some talented players, but if you can get them healthy, you might be really, really good.
17: Yeah, we've been hanging on. You know, we have some guys that are been injured, obviously some superstar players. Wyatt Langford, are one of our best players, you know, maybe one of the best left fielders in the league, has been out about 6 weeks. And then Corey Seager, you know, potential Hall of Famer, two-time World Series MVP, has been out 20 days. So anytime you lose your two best bats, it's going to be a little bit of a struggle offensively. We get them back this weekend, but credit to our system. You know, some guys have provided some offense, and hopefully we can stay afloat this series.
3: You couldn't move DeGrom back until this weekend, I guess.
17: You know what's crazy is both DeGrom and Eovaldi are pitching, you know, in this series. I have at-bats against both of them. Rod Barajas, who is on our staff, caught Eovaldi's first game pitched in the big leagues. So the fact that these guys are still around pitching at a high level is super impressive, and you're grateful we have them.
3: What did you learn from managing in Miami that you were able to take to Texas at this point? Because you're a young guy. You've seen how this game is growing and how it's changing. But what have you been able to take to Texas with you?
17: Yeah, I think you have to have a really good idea of what the analytics and front office want from you. And then you also have to make sure that you're not a puppet to the players. They can read through that. If they know that you're just, you know, putting a piece of paper into the lineup and doing bullpen matchups based on a piece of paper, they're going to read right through you and you'll lose that clubhouse. So you have to make sure you marry all of it together, use the analytics as a tool, have real good conversations with the front office and see what they want. But also, they hired you to manage the clubhouse and manage the team. And you have to make some tough calls sometimes. You know, Tony La Russa told me when I managed in Miami, the first thing he told me was, when you make a move, trust your gut. Don't make a move to cover your butt, right? And so that's now in the analytic world, that's hard to do, you know, and because you have to answer a lot of questions to the front offices. So you got to make sure that, you know, that move is right.
3: You mentioned the clubbies around here. Man, you had so many great runs here in St. Louis, so many great memories. What stands out as you look back now and then you look across the dugout and you see guys that you play with and you won with?
17: Well, I get to talk to guys like you still.
3: That just means I'm old, man.
17: No, the thing about St. Louis is they have really good people around, and they keep them around. And I'm happy to see, you know, guys that are still over there on the coaching staff, Stubby Clapp and Pop Warner. Brant Brown was on my staff in Miami. Ollie Marmol, he hired me as his first bench coach. I always remember that, and I'm so happy that the team over there is playing well under Ollie, because people can understand now that he's a really good manager, and I'm glad that his club's playing well and playing the right way again. But it's everyone, right? It's the front offices, it's the restaurants you go to, it's the people in St. Louis, the clubbies like you mentioned. So all around, just a fun city to come back to.
3: Great to have you back in town. Don't have too much fun, and good luck after you leave St. Louis.
17: All right, thank you very much.
4: Claib, Skip, thank you so much for that. Yeah, great to have Skip Schumacher back in town for sure. And he and Ollie are very, very close. And he joked with the media earlier that they'll go back to texting and talking through things after the next few days wraps up. We'll take another break. We'll come back and continue on with this edition of Ameren Total Access here on the Cardinals Radio Network, powered by Graybar.
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4: 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Ameren Total Access here on the Cardinals Radio Network. Time to go inside the clubhouse, which is built by Window Nation. Yesterday, as the Cardinals complete their series against the Cubs and come up with a win, Hunter Dobbins had a really important role. He came in and threw the final 3 2/3 innings, giving up just one run on 4 hits, 4 strikeouts, and no walks. I got the chance to talk with him a little bit, just going through what he went through yesterday and what his role is going to be like moving forward. Manager Oliver Marmol had indicated to the print media earlier today that his next outing in the big leagues is likely to be very similar to yesterday's, where he is coming in for bulk innings after a starter is done, and maybe it's another situation where he closes out the game like he did yesterday. For Dobbins, he does admit it is very different for him working out of the bullpen.
27: As a starter, my warm-up routine's about an hour and a half, 2 hours. You know, you kind of have a better game plan in your head of how you want to go at a lineup multiple times. Coming out of the bullpen there, especially kind of getting in a little late, I was kind of just trusting Pedro and trusting his game plan and executed it, and good things happened.
4: Even with it being a little bit of a different feeling for him, he has worked out of the bullpen before. He has two major league relief appearances last year with Boston, so nothing really surprised him about the experience.
27: I got to come out of the pen in some pretty big games last year. I know one I kind of leaned back on is came out of the pen in Milwaukee in a closer game. So just being able to kind of channel the adrenaline and the feeling of being in a home stadium, a great atmosphere, just kind of after that first batter, able to take a deep breath and execute some pitches, and then we just went from there.
4: And he made it very clear he is more than happy to work in any role.
27: Just doing whatever they need me to do right now. I know they have a plan, but just kind of whatever I can do to help the team right now is my goal.
4: And unless you throw a complete game as a starting pitcher, which does not happen very often, it is pretty rare for a starting pitcher to be on the mound in the ninth inning. He got to feel that experience yesterday, and he enjoyed it.
27: Oh, absolutely. I wanted to give the crowd a strikeout to end the game pretty bad last night. But at the end of the day, we executed a pitch, got the win, and getting to just head to the line from the mound was kind of a different feeling, but it was a lot of fun.
4: So Hunter Dobbins, as we go inside the clubhouse, built by Window Nation, got the save yesterday. Matthew Liberatore the win, Dobbins the save. And again, it sounds likely that his next outing is going to be much the same, working as a bulk reliever behind a starter, maybe a starter who tends to have a little bit of struggles when it comes to facing a lineup a third time through, so you're not quite sure how much length you're going to get out of them. Having somebody like Dobbins in the bullpen, it is a nice thing to be able to have. We'll take another break. We'll come back. We'll wrap up this edition of Ameren Total Access here on the Cardinals Radio Network, powered by Graybar.
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4: Cardinals. Cardinals and the Rangers tonight. Michael McGreevy on the mound looking to repeat what he did in his Major League debut. You go back to July 31st of 2024. McGreevy had his first ever appearance in the big leagues against the Texas Rangers, and he threw seven innings en route to a 10-1 victory. Certainly a memorable day for McGreevy, where he gave up one run on five hits, three strikeouts, and one walk, as McGreevy is making his second career appearance against the Rangers tonight. Claves will have much more on McGreevy and also on Jacob deGrom, and he'll have the starting lineups for both teams coming up in just a few moments, and then he'll be alongside of Ricky Horton for tonight's game as John Rooney, the voice of the Cardinals, is on assignment. As far as what else is going on in the NL Central, just two other games, as both the Cubs and Pirates do have the night off. The Reds, they are at home. It is not going well for them in the first inning. They just did put up a run in the bottom of the first as we're speaking, but Kansas City put up four runs in the top of the first. So right now, bottom of the first, two outs. Kansas City is out to a 4-1 lead. On the mound for the Reds today, it is Lyon Richardson, and he gave up four runs on one hit in his first inning. Later on this evening, the Brewers, they are going to be at home as they are set to take on the San Francisco

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9: From Busch Stadium in St. Louis, along with our engineer, Jim Jackson, I'll be working with Ricky Horton tonight as John Rooney, the voice of the Cardinals, has the evening off. I'm Mike Claiborne, and we welcome you to Cardinal Baseball. It's baseball here in St. Louis as the Cardinals had a fun weekend against the Chicago Cubs, winning two of three. And I have to tell you, those two games that the Redbirds won, they're still talking about around St. Louis. We had a great crowd. The Tarp-Off crowd was certainly in action over the weekend, and it was a good place to be when it comes to Cardinal baseball and winning two of three against Chicago. Now, our old friend, Skip Schumacher, Cardinal World Champion, he's now the manager for the Texas Rangers. They're in town, and they have a pretty good ball club. They've been playing well over the recent few days. They've had some injuries along the way, but they are a good team. They're in the American League West. The injuries, though, have slowed them down just a bit. But when you look at their lineup, there's still going to be a tough opportunity for the Cardinals to defeat as we take them on for the next three because they have some very, very good pitching. Speaking of pitching, let's tell you about our pitching matchups tonight. Jacob DeGrom, he's 37 years old. He's 6'4", 180 pounds from Dellen, Florida. He also was at the University of Stetson, where he was a ninth-round pick by the Mets in 2010. He broke in 2014, where he spent 9 years with the New Yorkers. He's 3-4 so far this season with an earned run average of 3.77. Lifetime, he's 99-69 with an earned run average of 2.62. Now, the thing with Jacob DeGrom, when he's right health-wise, he's as good as any pitcher in baseball, and he can be a handful, as the Cardinals found out last season when they were in Texas, how tough he can be on the team.